0: For the majority, Justice Kavanaugh noted that each time a slot on a team or a scholarship is awarded to someone, another student will miss out on that opportunity. And aligned with more than two dozen states and key organizations like the NCAA that have concluded, quote, girls should be allowed to compete for those life-changing opportunities without fear of physical injury from biological males or being forced to compete against biological males.
1: Fox's Shannon Bream at the Supreme Court. In another key case, the High Court has issued a decision to loosen campaign finance rules.
2: The majority opinion in the National Republican Senatorial Committee versus the Federal Election Commission found limits on how much money can be spent when a political party coordinates with its own candidate do violate free speech rights. The case was filed after the Republican Party and then Ohio Senator J.D. Vance argued campaign finance rules were limiting their ability to coordinate.
1: Fox's Jessica Rosenthal. Justice Kagan wrote in her dissent, without these limits on coordination, individual contribution limits to candidates' campaigns will functionally no longer exist. 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
3: WMBD Radio Local News, I'm TJ Carson. A Peoria man accused of beating and detaining his girlfriend over several hours has now been indicted on an attempted murder charge. 21-year-old Johnny Schiravalli was indicted today on one count of attempted first-degree murder by a Peoria County grand jury. The incident reportedly occurred at an East Bluff home on April 13th. Court documents allege that Schiravalli strangled his girlfriend with his hands. Prosecutors previously alleged that Schiravalli also struck her in the face, head, and body and threw knives at her. Peoria County leaders are urging people to be cautious if they have to be outside in extreme heat this week. An extreme heat warning is in effect until Thursday night. Jason Marks is the director of emergency management and preparedness and says hydration is key.
4: Drinking water, you know, avoiding sugary drinks, avoiding alcoholic beverages.
3: Mark says if you know you're doing something outside ahead of time, one should start hydrating the night before. In addition, he says people should wear loose and light clothing to avoid absorbing heat. Vouchers are now available for low-income seniors to help buy produce at farmers markets. Monday was the first day for those 16 and over to receive $40 through the Senior Farmers Market Nutrition Program. Neighborhood House President and CEO Julie Bonner tells 25 News they have seen an increase in food insecurity, especially with area seniors.
5: They sometimes have to make decisions about if they're going to purchase food or purchase the medication that they need.
3: Registration for the program continues to Thursday. More news in 30 minutes or as it breaks, and always at WMBDRadio.com.
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8: The 25 News First Alert forecast calls for dangerous heat to continue over the next few days and little relief overnight as well. And that's what we'll see tonight. A warm, muggy night with wake-up temperatures in the mid-70s in the morning. High temperatures tomorrow and Thursday back into the low 90s with heat index values as high as 105 to possibly 110. We'll see storm chances return at times for the holiday weekend with high temperatures closer to 90. From 25 News, I'm First Alert Chief Meteorologist Brian Walter for WMBD Radio.
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13: Normal is broken, common sense is weird. 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I'm Dave Ramsey, George Camel, Ramsey personality, number one best-selling author and co-host of Smart Money Happy Hour, is my co-host today. The phone number is 888-825-5225. The call is free, and some say the advice is worth exactly what you pay for it. Brenna is with us in Las Vegas. Hi, Brenna. How are you?
14: Hi, I'm good. Thank you so much for taking my call.
13: Sure. What's up?
14: I have a question for you. It's in regards to whether my husband and I should be working harder, looking at debt, and how to deal with contentment and mom guilt at not being able to give my kids everything that I think they deserve. To give some back story, we're on baby step 4, 5, 6. We have 2 emergency funds. We have no debt. My husband and I both work part-time, so we get to spend lots of time with our kids. That we easily pay all of our bills. I feel like our budget is comfortable. We don't pinch pennies, but we're careful with our money. My son is becoming school-aged. In Las Vegas, we have, like, the worst schools in the nation, so public schools is not a good option. The private school that all of our friends are sending their kids to that are associated with our church is like $13,000 a year for like kindergarten. And that just seems like an outrageous amount of money to spend on early education. So we're looking at homeschooling, but I'm just worried that I'm not working hard enough or looking at other options in order to give my kids what they need. But at the same time, I feel like I'd work harder just to send my kids to somebody else to take care of.
13: Wow. You have a lot of guilt going on. A lot of different labels of guilt. I mean, it's all over the place. I don't know if I can get to all of them. Well, I mean, it's just choices is what it comes down to. If you want to do the private school, you're going to work more, right?
14: Yeah.
13: That's your trade-off. And if not, you're going to do the homeschool. And there's a trade-off there, too, by the way.
14: Right.
13: People who homeschool will tell you there are 2 camps, the ones that love it and the ones that viciously hate it and put their children in another school as fast as they possibly can. All homeschooling is not for everyone. I think our children would probably be dead if they were homeschooled. I probably would have killed them.
15: And Brenna, if I told you your kids would end up just fine if they were homeschooled, if they went to private school, would you feel better about the choice? If you looked into the future, they were great kids regardless, which one would you choose?
14: I mean, personally, I had my kids for a reason. I love hanging out with them. I think I want to homeschool. That's okay. What my heart is leaning towards.
13: What's wrong with that?
14: What my husband and I are leaning towards.
15: So what must be true for you to homeschool financially?
14: Oh, I mean, we could do it right now. Financially, we're good right now.
13: So what's the question? Why would you not do that?
14: I guess I just watch all of our friends and like my son's friends and like they're going to go to this like expensive private school. And like, I guess that's an example of just like, I can't give my kids everything in the world that they want. Right. Like, I know that's not feasible and that wouldn't even make good kids because you got to tell kids no in order to be good people.
13: Mm-hmm.
14: But at the same time, like, I just worry like, what if my kid doesn't get a step up?
13: The answer, though, is this. We're not trying to raise great kids. We're trying to raise kids that become great adults. And so what methodology does that? Is the secret sauce for them to be successful adults someday that particular shiny private school? Answer, no. Is the secret sauce for them to be wonderful, successful adults someday homeschool for 100%? No. The secret sauce is you and your husband being good parents and guiding them through whatever educational process you use, where they don't lose their dadgum minds in the process of getting an education. But where we get dislodged is where we think that if they don't have this car, they're not going to be successful. If they don't wear these clothes, they're not going to be successful. If they don't go to this school, they're not going to be successful. When those are not the pre-indicators of success. Pre-indicators of success are what you said earlier. They learned the word no. They're grateful. They're not entitled. They're kind and compassionate. They're people of strong integrity and strong work ethic. They know how to do hard things because mom and dad taught them how to do hard things. Because there's a whole bunch of people in America don't know how to do hard things anymore. And if you can do hard things, you immediately stand out from the crowd. And so these are the indicators of future success with your children. It's not what school they went to. And then you want to fast forward that all the way out to what college they went to, which is the biggest joke on the planet. What college right. You go to has zero correlation with success. There's no piece of research that's ever shown that. And yet people still pay, you know, 25X to go to a certain college because I went to that college, and that, as if that is the secret sauce.
15: It's really a trophy for the parent to say, look at my reputation.
13: Yeah, it's parent trophies.
15: My kid
13: for some of your friends, they're parading these private schools in front of you. As a trophy for the parents, they're doing it for themselves, not for their kids.
14: Right.
13: It's like some kids in travel sports. The reason they're in travel sports is because dad has an issue.
15: Dad never made it pro, so his kid has to.
14: Yeah.
15: So if Brenna, you don't
13: think he has
15: question.
13: An issue, just watch how he treats the umpire. You know, I mean, this is all there, right? It's all the same thing. So, yeah, that's where it comes down to is just my overall rant or whatever there. It's a really cool question. I love your question, by the way. My reaction to it, though, is to major in the things that actually do cause success and discard the things that don't, that other people count on.
14: Okay.
13: And then that helps me with my contentment.
14: So that's awesome.
13: You take it over into another bucket and say, okay, does buying a really nice car cause success? Absolutely not. But a whole bunch of people buy the car to appear successful, to appear that they're something they're not, to impress someone at a stoplight they'll never meet, and they have a $1,200 car payment, right? And I've done that. I did that when I was 23. I bought a Jaguar for other people to look at, not because I wanted a Jaguar, because I was a shallow little turd. And you see what I'm saying? And that's the wrong measure of success.
15: It'll lead you down the wrong path. Giving a 16-year-old a Range Rover doesn't mean you gave them everything. You just created a real expensive disaster that's waiting to happen. And it happens. Teenagers driving brand-new SUVs because the parents said, I want to give them everything. They deserve it. They've worked so hard.
13: Well, and the one, I remember when Rachel saved up like $8,000, and we matched. We had 401 day for your first car. And she got a $16,000 Beamer, used Beamer.
15: Oh, nice.
13: Which, you know, back then was a really nice car.
15: Yeah.
13: Now it's not a bad car. And, Twit around the corner buys the same BMW brand new.
15: Ooh, to
13: for
15: flex?
13: A 16-year-old, I guess. I don't know if flex or not. $523 car payment back then.
15: Oh, man.
13: And that's like having a $1,500 car payment now, right?
15: Might still be paying it off.
13: But it's total flex. And I'm like, and now where is that kid today? Lost as a ball in tall weeds. You know, just can't. She just lost. That kid today hadn't got a chance.
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0: That's such a good subject. Contentment, contentment for children and adults, and mom guilt and dealing with all that. So you don't have mom guilt or dad guilt if you understand, or to the extent you understand, I guess none of us do this perfectly, but to the extent you understand what causes children to be, to develop into successful adults. And it turns out it is not anything to do with the school they go to. Very little. It's not anything to do with the possessions that they have. It's not even the number of hours that daddy is home, as if they're going to lose their ability to be nurtured because daddy works a job. You know, we've got this nurturing movement going on now. And so, yes, we do want children to be safe. We want them to be protected. But, you know, some of the best generations of adults have come from children who endured hardship. Not horrible things. They were not hungry, hopefully. They were not whatever. But they, you know, you think about your grandparents, or for some of you, your great-grandparents or great-great-grandparents that were children in the Great Depression. And how did they turn out? Well, that was my grandpa. And he turned into a, he was actually a young adult in the Great Depression. You know, some people were devastated during that time, obviously, but the hard times did not keep the person from turning out. It turned out they learned how to do hard things. And that,
1: that's resilience. That's some grit.
0: Create resilience and grit. And then you, because you're going, no matter what car you give them and private school you put them in, and no matter how much of a bubble you put them in to where they're not, you know, they're not hungry and they're not in a crime situation where they're being a victim of crime or those kinds of things. If you put them in a perfect bubble and they don't learn how to deal with tough things when they come, then they're going to have really, really hard time. They're going to be an anxiety-filled adult because they don't know how to deal with crap.
1: You didn't give them the tools.
0: You didn't give them a shovel when the manure comes, you know, and so but that's an interesting discussion. And Rachel and I wrote a lot about that in the book that we did together, Smart Money, Smart Kids. One of the things that we've answered for parents a whole lot over the years is how do you raise children in this world that are not entitled? Mm. And it starts with, there's a three-step process. It starts with gratitude. And so you become great, teach a child gratitude, teach them grateful. And with a little kid, it sounds like manners. Thank you, Mom, for dinner. That's gratitude, but it sounds like manners. Good manners. Thank you, Mom, for dinner. Thank you, Dad, for, you know, the help with my homework. That's gratitude, right? And gratitude then shows you humility. Because in order to have gratitude, there has to be some humility. It has to be, it's not all about you. Because if I'm entitled to dinner, then I can just be mad at Mom and have a fit if I don't like the broccoli. I don't like whatever, right? But see, we were not allowed to do that at our house, and our children were not allowed to do that. You might not like the broccoli, but you don't get to disrespect the mother that created it, because I'll take you out and create another one that looks just like you.
1: You're going to wish you ate some broccoli when Dave's done with you.
0: We're not going to disrespect the Mom. That's not an option, right? That's old school parenting, but that's how it worked. And so You get to understand the world doesn't revolve around your little butt. Your little butt is just one more little butt, you know? And so it doesn't revolve around you. And so if it doesn't revolve around you, then you would be grateful. And then when you're grateful, that sets you up for the ability to be content. But contentment does not exist in a bubble all by itself over here and just land on someone like a butterfly on your shoulder. Oh, now I'm peaceful and content. You become content because you realize it's not all about you, and I say, thank you, Lord, for the blessings in my life, Father. Thank you. You've blessed me. This is a prayer we say around the Ramses all the time. You blessed us beyond our wildest imaginations. Our mind is blown by you, Father. Thank you for what you poured onto us. That's gratitude, but it comes from I didn't do this by myself. Obviously, I know my Heavenly Father has poured out upon me something that I couldn't have done by myself. And yes, I worked hard, but I couldn't have done it by myself. And so then out of that, you set yourself in a spiritual position to be content. And when you can teach children that in this culture, they have a superpower.
1: Then they're totally good to not upgrade that car with a payment. They go, I'm good. My car works. It's fine.
0: Yeah. And they don't say stupid stuff like, I work so hard, I deserve. You don't deserve anything. Shut up. When you have the money to pay for it, that's when you deserve it. Until then, you're a whiner. Call the whambulance, right? I mean, wah, I work so hard. Oh, shut up. We all work hard. Wah. I don't meet anybody who says, you know, I don't work very hard and I deserve it. Nobody says that. Of course you work hard. Shut up. Now go make some dadgum money, live on less than you make, get yourself out of debt and save up and pay for something, and then you can say, I deserve it. But until then,
1: that's just a dangerous
0: word. I don't deserve
1: word.
0: $1,200 car payments. That's just dumb, but you don't
1: say
0: that.
1: Those are kids who grew up into adults but never actually became adults.
0: Yeah, it's kind of the reverse. They're children that became
1: stunted
0: children.
1: Growth.
0: They become grown children.
1: That's frightening.
0: Which is kind of an oxymoron if you think about it.
1: And you don't want your kid to marry that person, let alone be them.
0: Yeah. You teach your children to identify those people and stay away from them. Because otherwise they will make your grandchildren, and now you've got a real mess.
1: Mm.
0: Yeah, that's
1: exactly
0: right. And
1: you've got entitled grandchildren.
0: Yeah, can you imagine entitled grandchildren?
1: Not in the Ramsey house.
0: Well, I mean,
1: Dave's not putting up with that.
0: Well, I love my grandbabies. I mean, grandbabies are awesome. If
1: you can
0: know how great grandbabies are going to be, I'd have been nicer to their parents. But, you know, Papa Dave, we don't do that at Papa Dave's house. Papa Dave's house is how we do things.
1: There's rules.
0: Like we say thank you, Jesus, and thank you, Mimi. Mm. We are grateful at Papa Dave's house because we know where all good things come from, Jesus and Mimi.
1: That's right. Dave's just lucky to be in the room.
0: I'm just lucky to be around and get to observe this thing happen.
1: You're a turtle on the fence post.
0: But isn't that fun? I mean, I loved her question. That's why I wanted to spend a minute.
1: Because the intentions were great. The motive was great.
0: It was not an insincere question, but it took me to a place I didn't think I would go to this quickly in today's show. But, you know, so many of the things that we chase, that we call happiness, or we call entitled, or we call deserve, are the wrong things to get us to the destination we were trying to get there.
1: Mm.
0: It turns out the Range Rover won't take you there.
1: Well, it's hard because the character stuff, that's invisible. And as a parent and kid, you just want to see the visible thing. The nice car, the private school, look at what they have. She said it. Well, I look around at all my friends. Well, there's the problem. Stop looking around because it'll lead you to that discontentment.
0: Yeah, get off of Facebook and Instagram. Yeah.
1: Get out of the carpool line.
0: No one puts the crap in their life on Facebook or Instagram. They only put the highlight reel. It's like, oh, Rachel used to do that thing. It's like no one puts on there the 1993 Honda hashtag blessed. You know, nobody does that. They always put the new thing on there. The thing I can't
1: shiny
0: afford.
1: New car with a bow on.
0: Look
1: it.
0: Look what my husband got me, a Lexus with a red bow. You know, whatever.
1: It doesn't
0: right?
1: get as many likes on Instagram.
0: Yeah.
1: And that's, so, if that's what you're chasing,
0: no one puts,
1: good luck.
0: They don't put, you know, your child having a meltdown 3 years old on the cereal aisle, and everyone who's ever had a kid had one that just lost their mind in the grocery store at least once. And it's like, they don't, you know, we ought to post that stuff.
1: I'm willing to. I've got a 3-year-old and a 1-year-old. That's a Tuesday in my house.
0: Well, you shouldn't do that because then they'll have a digital tattoo the rest of their life.
1: Oh,
0: somebody
1: boy.
0: Will pull that up when they're running for Congress.

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1: 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On the Wednesday show, we're going to visit with a couple of guys that have some big responsibilities this weekend. 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
4: Dossier, big ruling from the Supreme Court today, upholds birthright citizenship. That means babies who are born on U.S. soil are American citizens, regardless of their parent status. Vice President J.D. Vance tells Fox he thinks this ruling is dangerous.
5: It's just a preposterous ruling, and the absurdity of that outcome suggests why the Supreme Court should have went the other way.
4: At a rally in New York City that was led by those who brought the case to the Supreme Court, Maran Awada is president and CEO of the New York Immigration Coalition.
6: Today's ruling means that hundreds of thousands of families can breathe a little bit easier and know that their child is here to stay.
4: Chief Justice John Roberts said in the court's ruling, the framers of the 14th Amendment extended citizenship to every freeborn person in this land. President Trump on Truth Social calling on Congress to work on ending, quote, expensive and unfair to our country birthright citizenship. 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
7: WMBD Radio Local News, I'm TJ Carson. A member of the Peoria City Council is taking time away after a recent medical procedure. Fifth District Councilman Dennis Sear announced today that he is taking a temporary leave of absence through the end of September. In a statement, Sear says the time away will allow him to focus on his recovery. Two new members of the Peoria Public Schools Board will begin their tenures tomorrow. Andres Diaz and Sarah Howard will be sworn in at a special meeting at noon after winning special elections in March. They are replacing Lynn Kostick and Larry Ivory. Woodford County is one of 11 across the state to receive a disaster proclamation after severe storms this month. Governor J.B. Pritzker issued the proclamation today, which frees up state resources and personnel for response and recovery operations. An EF3 tornado ripped through rural Washburn on June 11th, destroying homes and uprooting trees. The city of Peoria has a few options at hand to deal with getting the downtown Riverview Plaza habitable again. The building at Jefferson and Hamilton has been closed since February 2024 due to a water main break and a lack of repair by owners. Attorney Sean Cusack tells WMBD's The Phil Luciano Show that the most likely option is appointing a receiver to assess the building.
8: He's not the owner of the building, but he's the person that is experienced, who's a disinterested third party, to see if, on a cost-benefit analysis, whether or not it's feasible to rehab the building and open it, or if the option is, okay, it's too expensive to do that, we got to tear it down.
7: Cusack says another option is having a court grant the deed to the building to the city. More news in 30 minutes or as it breaks, and always at WMBDRadio.com.
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11: The 25 News First Alert forecast calls for dangerous heat to continue over the next few days and little relief overnight as well. And that's what we'll see tonight. A warm, muggy night with wake-up temperatures in the mid-70s in the morning. High temperatures tomorrow and Thursday back into the low 90s with heat index values as high as 105 to possibly 110. We'll see storm chances return at times for the holiday weekend with high temperatures closer to 90. From 25 News, I'm First Alert Chief Meteorologist Brian Walter for WMBD Radio.
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17: Todd is with us. Todd's in Topeka, Kansas. Hey, Todd, how are you?
18: Good. How are you?
17: Better than I deserve. What's up?
18: Well, so we agree that debt is probably not a good thing. What is your thoughts on programs that have interest-free, for tractors, cars, something like that? The manufacturer will have an interest-free program, and you can make, like in my case, it would be on a tractor, and they have all sorts of different programs that kind of fit what would work for you. But I like the thought of using other people's money for free.
17: Mm-hmm. Well, I don't know. I know the car manufacturing side of it. I don't know the tractor side of it, but I suspect it's similar. Okay? In the car world, the only way you get an interest-free loan on a brand new car, zero interest, is you pay sticker price, which I don't know why anyone would pay sticker price, because I'm going to buy a new car. I'm going to buy it for a lot less than sticker. Like a lot less than sticker. And so the difference in what I would pay for it and what you would pay for it if you took the interest-free sticker price loan is called interest.
18: Yeah.
17: You know, sure. they got their money. They just didn't call it that, you know. And I suspect John Deere or Caterpillar or whoever is probably doing the same thing on the tractor side. With combines or whatever else, with the, you know, those are huge ticket items, and I suspect they're there. Let me just tell you, there's no instance that you can loan someone money for free unless you're making up what would have been the interest somewhere else. Someone's paying interest on the borrowed money somewhere, and so it's built into something somewhere. Or, you know, in other words, or they're just taking a little less profit and calling it an interest-free loan, right? Because banks don't loan money interest-free. And so organizations don't lend money interest-free. And if they do, it means they're making the equivalent of interest somewhere else, or they're going to go out of business, agreed?
18: Yes.
17: Yeah. There's no free lunch.
18: And normally, not normally, so I was going to pay cash for this machine, and the guy gave me the price. Mm-hmm. It was $89,000.
17: Okay.
18: And then I was reading something, and I saw that Kubota had a interest-free program. So I called the dealer and the guy, the salesman, and asked him, and he said yes. So, and the price was still $89,000. Mm-hmm. And then he said there's all sorts of programs if you'd like to put down what you'd like to put down, whether it be a monthly, yearly payment, what have you. So that made me think.
17: Well, what I want then is a discount for cash. I don't. I don't like my $89,000 price. if I'm in your shoes. That's the way I would go at this. I'm not going to borrow the money, and the reason is they're going to make the money somewhere. And then, number one. Number two, as I've studied wealthy people, I've never met a single millionaire that said, you know, the way I became a millionaire was I parlayed all these nothing down, 0% interest things on my Kubota, and that's how I became a millionaire. Never have I met a millionaire that said they did that. Millionaires just don't play with this stuff. But it's kind of a mind game that it's, you know, if you like math like you do and I do, to get into it. But, George, have you run into this with the tractor world at all?
2: Not in the tractor world specifically, but the 0% game is everywhere now. And number one, you're right. The sticker price is going to be higher, and there's no negotiating. So you're not going to get any cash discount. That's what you're trading off here. And number two, they're hoping and knowing most people won't pay it off in that 0% promotional period, which then triggers all of the interest. So he might be the exception to the rule because he has the cash, but it's still adding risk, and he's still getting a worse deal by going for this. Yeah. And they get kickbacks. Anytime they work with a lender, they're getting a kickback.
17: Yeah. It doesn't occur to me to borrow money under any circumstances. So, because I've not found that to be how people become successful financially.
2: Yeah.
17: And so, you know, I've got a Kubota skid steer at my farm. It's one of my favorite toys. We put a bush hog on the front of it, and I go over there and bush hog and talk about therapy.
2: That's a great
17: hobby. It's kind of like pressure washing therapy. It's the same thing.
2: And it's better than
17: golf.
2: It
17: feels really good. I'm knocked down and cut up and chew up some stuff with that thing. And I never thought a thing about doing anything except paying cash for that when I bought it.
2: Yeah.
17: Just a toy.
2: Well, that's the other part of this we're not talking about, is this sort of slippery slope mentality of, well, I did the 0% over here. Why not do it on the furniture and on the appliance?

0: until the dealer said you can get 0%, and then he kind of started doing mental backflips.
1: I'd like to hang on to it at that point.
0: I kind of understand how you can get there, but no, I would not do it. I'm not going into debt. I don't do it. I would not tell you to do it. I've not met wealthy people that use this as a method of building wealth, and so while it sounds like I'm using other people's money for free, you're somewhere in there. Somebody's not. It doesn't work if you do. All right, Susan's with us in Portland, Oregon. Hi, Susan. How are you?
2: Hi, Dave. Thanks for taking my call.
0: Sure. What's up?
2: I'm a 62-year-old divorcee. I have zero debt. I don't own a home, but my car is paid for. And I'm living with my partner who does not charge me rent. I have approximately $1.5 million in retirement funds. And my question is, what is a good amount that I could take out monthly and still have enough to live on? Because my biggest fear is running out of money. And I live very frugally now. I live on $2,000 a month. I think I need just guidance in what's a safe amount.
0: Let's just do some basic math, okay?
2: Okay.
0: What's your $1.5 million invested in?
2: Traditional IRAs, Roth IRAs, and
0: I mean, what's the investment? Good mutual funds, growth stock mutual funds.
2: Yes.
0: Okay, so you think the portfolio is averaging what the market has averaged, around 11%, 12%?
2: Yes.
0: Okay. And so if your 1.5 is going up by, let's just use some, let's pretend if it's going up by 12% a year, and you pulled off 8%. That means it would still go up by 4% a year. Does that make sense?
2: Yes.
0: And so 8% of $1.5 million is $120,000 a year.
2: Whoa.
0: $10,000 a month.
2: Yeah, I could do that.
0: I think you're okay.
1: You said you spend $2,000 a month?
2: Yeah.
1: Yeah, we're a ways away. You could upgrade your life.
0: So, and here's the idea. Here's the thing. If we make 12 and we pull off 8, we never touch the 1.5 and it grows by 4 a year, you never even touch the principal, much less run out of money.
2: Yeah, that's where I get hung up on, because I see it as a finite amount and
0: it's not finite if you never touch it. It's perpetual.
1: If you cash it out and put it in a checking account,
0: it's infinite.
1: It would become finite.
0: It's mathematically infinite if you don't touch it.
2: Okay. What about the common 4% rule? It comes out that it would be about $60,000 gross.
0: Well, what about that common? What the hell? What common? Common? What kind of common? Why do we want to be common? I don't want to be common anything.
1: What's funny?
0: You're
1: is
0: reading the internet.
1: The
0: dude.
1: Guy
0: That's
1: who came up
0: dumb.
1: With that came out and said that was way too conservative. It's probably more like 5.5 for me now.
0: Who knows what it is? If the inflation rate's 4, and you pull off 8 and you leave 4 in there, there's a common rule. Let's go with that common rule. I just made up a new common rule.
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0: quick circle back. The financial world, the world of CFPs, certified financial planners, financial advisors, financial goobers who get degrees in finance like I did, a bunch of nerds in a pile, often become Pharisees. And they get caught up in the world of hypotheticals to where they can't even use any common sense anymore, because we get paralysis of the analysis because we're so good at math, those of us that do that world. George is studying CFP right now, and you've observed this. I call them certified financial Pharisees, and so instead of certified financial planners, but CFPs. But not all of them are, but some can get caught up in that.
1: If you had to generalize the community.
0: And then then the dumb butts write articles on the internet, and they write stuff like the common rule, or the common rule of 4% withdrawal rate. So if you, but here's the trick, folks. You need to learn to do your own math, because these people spend so much time over analyzing this stuff that there's nothing left when they finish. And their set of assumptions most of the time is so asinine that it doesn't apply to the real world. So just learn to do your own math. So here's the rule. Here's some basic things you can do math with, all right? The inflation rate has averaged for the last 84 years, the consumer price index, the CPI, it's what we measure inflation with, 4.2%. That means on average your money has lost its purchasing power 4% a year. Now, Biden and COVID, we had some 9 and 10%. Carter, we had some 10 and 12 and 14%, and gas lines in the 70s if you're old, okay? But still, the average over 80-plus years is about 4%. And so if you're going to project out from age 60 to age 100, your retirement years, then 4%'s probably pretty good. There might be some years it's higher, there might be some years it's lower. The average, which is the middle, hello, it's not the median, but it's the average, is still 4%. So if you do that, if you're making 12 on your money and you leave 4 in there, your money grows by as much as it lost in purchasing power, you broke even. That's pretty simple, right? So if you let your money grow by 4%, you're not only not deteriorating your nest egg, the goose is just fine, and he's still laying some small golden eggs. But we're taking 8 of the 12. You're more. That'll run in perpetuation forever. Do your own math. But some goobers say, well, we need to inflation adjust. I just did. We need to adjust for this and that, and we need to have a conservative number, and we need to use real dollars, and we need to use CGR, and would you shut up and join us over here in the real world? Because if you draw 4% and you leave 8% in there, this money's going to double in about 7 years. And this poor woman has worked her whole life to have $1.5 million. She's a freaking millionaire.
1: She's scared to
0: and
1: live.
0: And she's scared to live because she read your stupid butt common law goal, whatever the garbage the line was, for 4% withdrawal rates. And I've seen 4% withdrawal rates for 40 years that I've been on the air doing this.
1: That study was done in 1994. That's the crazy part. And here's what's wild. When you actually look into the study... It has a lot of assumptions. It was a low market returns, high inflation, assuming your portfolio had a whole lot of bonds in it.
0: Assuming your portfolio sucked.
1: Exactly. And to your point, Dave, I read an article from a highly respected CFP that everyone in the community would say, this guy knows what he's talking about. Here's what he found. Over two-thirds of the time, the 4% rule leaves retirees finishing their 30-year horizon with more than double their starting principal.
0: And that's if they suck at investing.
1: That's pretty wild to think
0: about. Put it in a decent mutual fund instead of a bunch of stupid bonds like some of you CFPs tell them to do. You know, I'm 65. You know how many bonds I own? Precisely zero. Which upsets the CFP community to no end, because don't you understand asset allocation? Yeah, I understand how dumb the theory is, and I'm not going to follow it. Because if there's anything I am, it's defiant. I'm 100% defiant of stupidity. So, you know, and I'm not wearing a mask either, so shut up. I mean, I'm just defiant, right?
1: He likes to go against the grain, guys.
0: Yeah.
1: Have
0: well,
1: you
0: guess
1: not figured
0: what?
1: It out?
0: Worked out really good for me. So here's the thing. If you make 12 because you've got good growth stock mutual funds and you get average market returns, the S&P, the Standard & Poor's 500 is average 11.8. So if you make 12 on your money and you don't and you pull off only 4, that leaves 8. That means your money's still going to double every 10 years, not 30 years. Whoever did the study, mm-hmm. the second study you referenced, okay? So that means her $1.5 million, she's 60 years old, 62 years old, at 72 she's going to have $3 million and have lived on 4% because she was scared by your stupid butt analysis on the internet. See, this makes me livid. When you put out bad information and these people work their whole lives and now you've still got them on beans and rice because you overanalyze everything in your pharisaical mindset. You're killing me out there. And then Dave Ramsey makes people poor. No, Dave Ramsey made them rich so they don't have to worry about people like you. That's what, oh God, the 4% rule. Did I get hyped up on that? But anyway.
1: His blood pressure. If you had one of these watches on, it'd be like, hey, you need to take a walk.
0: Well, because these people have worked so hard.
1: It's hope stealing. I mean, they're going, you need more.
0: They're hope stealers.
1: Nope, you need more. You need at least $7 million.
0: $1.5 million, and it's still not enough. It's still not enough. It's like Zillow came out with an article last week. You know, 243 cities, it takes $1 million to buy a starter home. And they put out that as the clickbait headline. When Zillow's own data says that the typical starter home is $199,000, but they managed to find 242 cities in California.
1: They cherry-picked the highest cost of living
0: that,
1: areas.
0: That have $1 million starter home. Well, guess what? You don't need to be living in those stupid cities if you're buying your first house and you're a broke newlywed. So you can't live in Manhattan. It's too expensive. But Zillow puts out there as if the first-time home, they're stealing everybody's hope. First-time homebuyers are all out of the market because 242 cities have $1 million starting. See, that's just a freaking lie is what that is for clickbait. And gets people fired up when the average starter home right now in America, this moment, according to freaking Zillow, is $199,000. This is how dumb these people
1: are. Well, they cherry-picked it. Now they're going, hey, check out our site for affordable homes.
0: Exactly.
1: Today.
0: And so this is why you can't trust people like Zillow. Because they're going to clickbait you into believing something that's not true, according to their own data. And the 4% withdrawal rate is not true, according to marketplace data that has been around, if you can do basic sixth grade math. So, if you're invested in good mutual funds, you can withdraw 6 to 8% and never touch your principal.
1: Dave,
0: and leave 100% of your nest egg to your kids. And so if you got $1 million, that's $60,000 to $80,000 a year, and never touch the principal, it will grow.
1: It's crazy. This CFP,
0: that is a 4%
1: which, again,
0: rule.
1: It's one of the CFPs. He even said at the end of this, using linear return projections, he found a retiree could safely withdraw roughly 6.6%. That's coming from a respected CFP. So to say that you can't do 6%, you're going to run out of money, is hogwash.
0: 8%, for that matter, you're still going to run out of money.
1: So 4% is way too conservative. You'll end up, hey, you'll have a good problem. You'll leave a whole lot of money, but in the meantime, you didn't live your life.
0: Yeah. So I've got a buddy that's, he's my age, he's 65. He's got 3,000 bottles of wine in his cellar.
1: That's
0: an
1: estate right
0: there. There's no possible way he's going to drink it all. It's the same thing. He's never going to get through that wine. He's not going to make it. He's not going to make it. He's going to have to sell off some of it or leave it to his kids.
1: His kids will be like, well, what do we do with
0: this? There's no possible way. Same thing. It's impossible to destroy a collection of that size in your lifetime. It's the same exact scenario.

0: If you want to win with money in 2026, you can't keep living normal. Normal's broke. 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
4: He calls the ruling preposterous. I'm Lisa Lacera, Fox News. Vice President J.D. Vance reacting after the Supreme Court affirmed birthright citizenship.
5: The fact that this case was a 5-4 decision effectively means that the concept of birthright citizenship, which is an absurdity to the 14th Amendment, that concept is hanging by a thread.
4: On Fox's The Ingram Angle, the court rejected an executive order from President Trump that prevented children born in the U.S. to parents in the country illegally or temporarily from becoming citizens. On the heels of the ruling, the Justice Department says it's clamping down on what it calls birth tourism.
6: In a memo to federal prosecutors, Assistant Attorney General Colin McDonald says the DOJ will hold accountable those who engage in unlawful conduct like false visa applications. A majority of Supreme Court justices blocked an executive order from President Trump that was intended to prevent automatic citizenship to children born in the U.S., the parents in the country illegally or temporarily. Chief Justice John Roberts concludes the 14th Amendment ensures any person born on U.S. soil is a U.S. citizen.
4: Fox's Jared Halpern at the White House. In another key ruling today, justices sided with West Virginia and Ohio, allowing them to ban transgender girls and women from female sports teams. Justice Brett Kavanaugh wrote the majority opinion, saying states have an interest in to protect biological females and ensure competitive fairness. The number of dead from last week's earthquakes in Venezuela has grown to more than 1,900 as aid groups warn Venezuela's healthcare system is near its limit.
7: Christian aid organization Samaritan's Purse opened its biggest field hospital in La Guaira today. It provides services like x-rays and operating rooms for those injured during the disaster.
4: Fox's Nate Foy in La Guaira, Venezuela. 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
8: WMBD Radio Local News, I'm TJ Carson. A Peoria man accused of beating and detaining his girlfriend over several hours has now been indicted on an attempted murder charge. 21-year-old Johnny Schiravalli was indicted today on one count of attempted first-degree murder by a Peoria County grand jury. The incident reportedly occurred at an East Bluff home on April 13th. Court documents allege that Schiravalli strangled his girlfriend with his hands. Prosecutors previously alleged that Schiravalli also struck her in the face, head, and body and threw knives at her. Peoria County leaders are urging people to be cautious if they have to be outside in extreme heat this week. An extreme heat warning is in effect until Thursday night. Jason Marks is the Director of Emergency Management and Preparedness and says hydration is key.
9: Drinking water, you know, avoiding sugary drinks, avoiding alcoholic beverages.
8: Mark says if you know you're doing something outside ahead of time, one should start hydrating the night before. In addition, he says people should wear loose and light clothing to avoid absorbing heat. Vouchers are now available for low-income seniors to help buy produce at farmers markets. Monday was the first day for those 16 and over to receive $40 through the Senior Farmers Market Nutrition Program. Neighborhood House President and CEO Julie Bonner tells 25 News they have seen an increase in food insecurity, especially with area seniors.
10: They sometimes have to make decisions about if they're going to purchase food or purchase the medication that they need.
8: Registration for the program continues to Thursday. More news in 30 minutes or as it breaks, and always at WMBDRadio.com.
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10: The 25 News First Alert forecast calls for dangerous heat to continue over the next few days and little relief overnight as well. And that's what we'll see tonight. A warm, muggy night with wake-up temperatures in the mid-70s in the morning. High temperatures tomorrow and Thursday back into the low 90s with heat index values as high as 105 to possibly 110. We'll see storm chances return at times for the holiday weekend with high temperatures closer to 90. From 25 News, I'm First Alert Chief Meteorologist Brian Walter for WMBD Radio.
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0: Welcome back to the Ramsey Show in the Fair Winds Credit Union studio. Philip is in Charlotte, North Carolina. Hey, Philip, what's up?
1: Thank you for taking my call, Dave. I appreciate y'all taking the time to put me on there. I have found myself at a crossroads in the last week or so and had started down the path of trying to find debt consolidation, stuff like that. And within the last 4 or 5 days, I've actually run across and stuff and
0: last four or five days, what? You broke up.
1: I've found y'all's YouTube and stuff and really been paying attention to that.
0: Oh, cool.
1: Listening to what you have to say about the debt and everything. So just kind of wanted to put my stuff out there and get your opinion on where I need to go. I did start the baby step that you were talking about. Mm-hmm. I've got the $1,000 put back away now.
0: Good.
1: But with the debt consolidation, I've really realized how out of control my unconsolidated debt has been.
0: Mm-hmm.
1: I've got 16 credit card accounts. Pretty much all of them are maxed out, more or less, or are on the closed side of things. A few of them are in collections, and I actually got a lawsuit not too long ago that did not go through. The court did not find in that company's favor, but the attorney has been reaching out wanting to settle. So we're trying to tackle this debt and get back on track entirely. Kind of want to see what
0: the lawsuit was on a credit card that was unpaid?
1: Yes.
0: Okay. Okay, good. And how much total credit card debt on the 16 credit cards?
1: $83,172.
0: Okay. All right. We have a sponsor that I want you to talk to called Guardian Litigation. And what they do is they're not debt consolidators, but what they do, they're attorneys, and they go and set up a plan with each of them. So it works a lot like debt consolidation, but it's not debt consolidation, and it's a law firm. So you've got representation built in. And they do a really good job on situations like yours. Now, if you got $8,000, it's not worth messing with. We'll figure it out. But you got $80,000 on 16 accounts, and this is really what they specialize in.
2: Yeah, and that website for you is guardianlit.com/RamseyPhillips. So at the end of this call, jump on there, and they can at least help with that side of it.
0: What's your household income?
1: So me and my wife together, we have yearly is about $58,000. She's about $41,000 after taxes. We have not had our bank accounts together. We've had a family account and then separate accounts. So that we're actually in the process of merging everything together.
0: Wow.
1: And
0: good for you.
1: The right way.
0: Well, you're starting to do some stuff. I'm proud of you. Good. Okay. Now, how much other debt do you have other than the $83,000 on the credit cards?
1: So we have her car payment, which is she's taking care of that. No issues. We have a boat.
0: No. How much do you owe on her car?
1: I think she has about $14,000.
0: Okay. You're married to her. We have $14,000 on her car. Okay. And your boat?
1: I have $19,000. It is up for sale. I'm currently got leads on it, looking at it this week.
0: Good. What kind of boat?
1: It's a Carolina Skiff.
0: Okay. Good. Good. That boat will sell. Okay. Good.
1: I also got equipment, a truck. My truck is paid for.
0: What's your truck
1: equipment,
0: worth?
1: I put it up. That I'm afraid of. I actually put it as a package, hoping to sell everything and the equipment in one deal and kind of close out a lot of this debt. But I'm afraid that the truck is probably going to be in the $6,000 to $7,000 range, and I've got $20,000 of credit card debt in the truck with repairs over the last year and a half.
0: Yeah, but you don't have anything. So, you don't have a lien against it right now of any kind.
1: Not that I'm aware of.
0: Okay, and the equipment is what?
1: Skid steer, trailer, attachments. I've listed everything in the $50,000 range, and definitely we'll be taking a lot less than that.
0: Mm-hmm. Is that all used for work or just your hobby stuff?
1: So I used to own a company, sold it a few years back, done really well, bought property, which is another thing I have that's an asset that I've got up, been talking to people about selling it to clear it.
0: What do you owe on the property?
1: Over the last week, nothing is paid for.
0: Oh, what's it worth?
1: I bought it outright about 6 years ago.
0: What's it worth?
1: I had an offer come through the mail the other day at $60,000. I feel like the property's worth more than that.
0: What do you think it's worth?
1: The gentleman I spoke to... I feel like it's worth at least $80,000
0: with
1: the cabin and stuff. It's a family property. What is mentally messing with me right now is this is I had it secured for my children, my sons, my father, family. It's a recreation property, and it's really kind of messed with me over the last few days of realizing I've got to liquidate. That's why the equipment, the boat, other assets that I've just frivolously bought over the last couple of years are up for sale, trying to bring the cash flow in to clear it, to keep the land.
0: Okay.
1: The guy I talked to said he made a mistake on the offer.
0: Mm-hmm.
1: And then once we talked more, he's like, oh, it's more than what I realized it was. We have a cabin, you have a pond, and all that stuff. And he hasn't got back with me. That's kind of my last resort.
0: Mm-hmm.
1: But that would clear out 100% of everything.
0: Okay.
1: The equipment would clear out 90%.
0: How much acreage is
1: that? With one large debt. 15 and a half.
0: So what are you, you hunting on it or what?
1: We do. It's a hunting property. We don't get to go to it as much. Pretty much yearly, we get there 1 week and then every couple weekends with fuel and stuff. And can't afford to pay my bills, can't afford to really go up there and maintain it. That's what the equipment was for. I was maintaining that property,
0: yeah.
1: Do a little side job here and there, stuff
0: yeah.
1: like that.
0: Okay.
1: It really
0: yeah, you got out over your skis is what happened. Yeah.
1: Absolutely.
0: All right. Well, here's the thing. You're not defined on lots of people hunt deer with permission on other people's property. Most people hunt deer on other people's property with permission, not their own hunting property. So I'm with you that we try to dump everything else and keep this and keep it clear. That's fine. But your family heritage and legacy is not going to be ruined by not owning that 15 acres for deer hunting. It's just not. You got other things you can do, other ways you can do that. And you'll have a lot more money and a lot more freedom. But yeah, you just stacked up a bunch of stuff is what you did. You got yourself in a pinch.
2: Mm. Well, the best legacy to leave is you becoming debt free, you building wealth for your own family. And I mean, you still got a lot of time to do that. And so I like keeping this as a last resort. He's got kind of a get out of jail free card by selling this land if he has to, but sounds like he's doing the work to sell as much as he can and then use his future income to cash flow the remainder. And he could be out of this thing much sooner than a normal caller.
0: Yeah. Yeah.
2: Because I'm looking at least 120
0: grand in debt. $83,000 in credit card debt and say, that's the equivalent of the land. How long have I got to stay in that in order to keep the land? Because in a very real sense, you're just paying that off to keep the land.
2: Yeah, it's kind of like a really expensive mortgage.
0: Yeah, it's really expensive.
2: 25% APR.
0: Yeah, I'm with you, though. I agree. And Philip, what I love most about your stance on everything was that you've already started taking action. The boat's up for sale. The skid steer's up for sale. I have to sell my truck, too, with it. We're looking at the offer on the land. We're combining our accounts. We've already got the $1,000 set aside. So you're already making moves. You're going to be okay. You're going to work your way through this. You're not going to lose it because you're a man of action.
2: Yeah, the willingness to sacrifice is the key determining factor for him.
0: Yep, exactly. And then if you get down to it and the smoke clears, you still need to sell the land, sell it. You can deer hunt somewhere else.
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2: Hey guys, George Camel here. Two things you should know about me. I love a good movie and I hate overpaying for things. An Angel just checked both boxes. They've got a new movie called Young Washington, the story of George Washington's early life as a soldier before he became a founding father. And whether you're a history buff or not, this was a gripping, entertaining thrill ride of a prequel to The Guy in the Dollar Bill. 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
0: 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How are you?
11: I'm doing well. Thank you for taking my call, and forgive my nervousness.
0: It's okay. How can we help?
11: I am recently divorced, and while I know what I need to pay legally, according to the decree for alimony and child support, I don't know if it feels right morally, especially at its end in 2029.
0: Okay. You feel like you should pay more?
11: Yes.
0: Oh, okay.
11: The reason I say this, right now, alimony and child support together is $2,900 a month.
0: Mm-hmm.
11: But I am fearful that when it ends in October of 2029, then in this economy, she'll be left destitute or high and dry, and that I wouldn't be, does that make sense? I'm sorry.
0: Yeah, that's... unusually compassionate toward the ex. What do you make?
11: $106,000 a year, but just yesterday I accepted an offer for $120,000, which I'm excited about.
0: Very nice. Good for you. Good new chapter, clean chapter in your life. And $2,900 a month for 3 years, right?
11: Yes, it started partway through last year, but it's going to go until October 2029.
0: Okay. And how old is she, and what is her career?
11: I know that she was a manager for a mold company a while back, but I don't know if she's working at all right now. She's just focused on raising the kids and homeschooling them and things like that. She is 37. I'm 36.
0: How old are the kids?
11: The youngest is 2 years old, and the oldest is 6 years old.
0: Okay, so the $2,900 is going to be largely child support, isn't it?
11: Not in Utah. I was told that the alimony portion is only $2,059 of it, and then that the remainder is child support.
0: Okay. I don't know what I'm talking about, except from years of experience dealing with this. And because I don't know anything about Utah law, and I'm not a divorce specialist, but typically three children when you make $100,000 a year is not going to be $900 a month.
11: Okay.
0: You might have those two numbers flipped.
11: Mm.
0: I might be wrong, but I'm guessing. But in most, in most states, you would at least have those two numbers flipped.
2: Did you say you have two kids?
11: Three children.
2: Three. Two, six, and what was the other age?
11: Right in the middle, 3 years old.
2: Okay. So 3 years from now, you've got a 5-, 6-, and 9-year-old, and they'll be in school, and she'll go back to work full-time? Is that the plan?
11: I think that she would want, and I wouldn't hate for them to continue to be homeschooled, but my goal is if I can be debt-free by 2029, when all of this, ends takes place, then they will stay with me half the time. And I'm just trying to get to a point that I can eventually move into a place that they have room to live in as well. So that's okay. My motivation to become debt free.
0: I'm curious what happened to your marriage.
11: We were married for 6 years. The best way I can describe it without going into a lot of detail is I didn't feel needed or wanted. She bought a house in 2020, and I didn't know it until she told me afterwards. I didn't feel like we made decisions together, and I gave the very best I could, but I just couldn't keep going.
0: Okay. All right. And yet you're talking to me about keeping going.
11: I guess so. I think that.
0: So here's an opinion of a guy, not an attorney. I don't know what I'm talking about as an attorney, and not even a financial opinion. I think this lady's going to have a career. She's now a single mom with three kids, and she gets child support. And she's probably not going to be at home on your dole. You're not going to want to take care of her for the next 20 years, so she can sit at home and homeschool. That's not a realistic scenario. If you want to do that, it would be highly unusual to the point I would call it weird, and I'm not sure it's good. And I'm not sure it's good. The very reason you left there, you need to leave there. And then she needs to go on and she likes making decisions by herself, so now she gets to. And so, I would not pay somebody $3,000 a month so they could sit at home and homeschool for 20 years. Or whatever it is, 18 years for a 2-year-old. I mean, I don't think that would be unusual. I would make other arrangements for the children. I'd do other stuff, but I'm not going to just support her and her have no, it's not good for her to have no life.
2: And that's assuming
0: she doesn't, as a single person, a divorced woman, to have zero career and be homeschooling the kids and living off of the ex. That's not dignity. It's not good for her. She needs to become a person of a standalone entity.
2: And have some independence.
0: Yeah.
2: At that point, she's codependent on an
0: ex.
2: Exactly.
0: I don't want my ex-husband. I mean, would you want your little sister's ex-husband supporting her?
2: Who could pull the rug out at any time.
0: Yeah. I don't want that. I don't want that for,
2: it's awkward
0: I don't
2: for
0: want
2: both
0: that for
2: sides.
0: The ex. I don't want it for the kids. I don't want to model that for the children as some kind of a, well, the marriage didn't work out, but we went ahead and paid you. No, I don't. No, no. You can do it if you want. It's your money. But that's my opinion, and you'll always get that when you call here because I'm an expert on my opinion. And I also would check your numbers because I think your numbers are inverted. I think it's $2,000 a month in child support and $900 a month in alimony. I don't think you got away. Maybe there's something different in Utah. I don't know. All right. That brings us to Lucy in Chicago. Hey, Lucy, what's up?
12: Hi, Dave. How are you?
0: Good. How are you doing?
12: Good. Better than I deserve.
0: Good.
12: I'm currently in baby step two, trying to pay off my debt. But my question is more regarding term life insurance. During COVID, I added my aunt as an authorized signer on my credit card. She was going through a hard time, and I also co-signed for her apartment, which she still has. She racked up about $18,000 in credit card debt on my card. And I wanted to know if getting term life insurance in case she may, pass before she can pay off the debt.
0: Oh, for sure she's going to pass before she pays off the debt because she's never going to pay off the debt.
12: Yeah.
0: She hasn't paid it off yet. I mean, COVID 6 years ago.
12: Yeah.
0: So, I mean, we're not going to sit around and wait on her. What's your income?
12: Well, I make about $85,000 a year.
0: And how much debt do you have, not counting this $18,000 in debt that's yours?
12: So I had about $53,000. Recently, I've been listening to you, so I've sold some stocks that I had in an ESP plan, and I brought my debt down to about 20,000.
0: Good. Okay. Well, you got 18,000 more in credit card debt. I would add to that list
2: and take her off that credit card immediately
0: and cut the credit card off, turn it off immediately, cancel the card, no more charges on it allowed by anybody, you or her. And then when the lease comes up for renewal, I'm not gonna stay on it as a co-signer. So time for her to get on her own. It's been six freaking years.

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1: 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On the Wednesday show, we're going to visit with a couple of guys that have some big responsibilities this weekend. Peoria Police Chief Brad Dixon and our very own boss man, Mr. Mike Wild, who is in charge of Red, White, and Boom from our perspective, and we'll get all the skinny games.
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4: The Trump administration criticizing a Supreme Court decision striking down the president's executive order limiting birthright citizenship. Homeland Security Advisor Stephen Miller telling Fox News,
5: if your ruling requires you to suicide your civilization, your reading of the Constitution is wrong.
4: The Supreme Court ruling the 14th Amendment guarantees citizenship for anyone born on U.S. soil. A heat dome threatening to bring triple-digit temperatures, high humidity for tens of millions of Americans as the 4th of July holiday nears.
6: We've got extreme heat warnings up from the Midwest down the middle Mississippi, the Ohio Valley, and of course into the Mid-Atlantic and right here back up into the Northeast. New York City hasn't seen the triple digits in a decade and a half.
4: Fox Weather's Ian Oliver in East Rutherford, New Jersey. 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
7: WMBD Radio Local News, I'm TJ Carson. A member of the Peoria City Council is taking time away after a recent medical procedure. Fifth District Councilman Dennis Sear announced today that he is taking a temporary leave of absence through the end of September. In a statement, Sear says the time away will allow him to focus on his recovery. Two new members of the Peoria Public Schools Board will begin their tenures tomorrow. Andres Diaz and Sarah Howard will be sworn in at a special meeting at noon after winning special elections in March. They are replacing Lynn Kostick and Larry Ivory. Woodford County is one of 11 across the state to receive a disaster proclamation after severe storms this month. Governor J.B. Pritzker issued the proclamation today, which frees up state resources and personnel for response and recovery operations. An EF3 tornado ripped through rural Washburn on June 11th, destroying homes and uprooting trees. The city of Peoria has a few options at hand to deal with getting the downtown Riverview Plaza habitable again. The building at Jefferson and Hamilton has been closed since February 2024 due to a water main break and a lack of repair by owners. Attorney Sean Cusack tells WMBD's The Phil Luciano Show that the most likely option is appointing a receiver to assess the building.
8: He's not the owner of the building, but he's the person that is experienced, who's a disinterested third party, to see if, on a cost-benefit analysis, whether or not it's feasible to rehab the building and open it, or if the option is, okay, it's too expensive to do that, we got to tear it down.
7: Cusack says another option is having a court grant the deed to the building to the city. More news in 30 minutes or as it breaks, and always at WMBDRadio.com.
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10: The 25 News First Alert forecast calls for dangerous heat to continue over the next few days and little relief overnight as well. And that's what we'll see tonight. A warm, muggy night with wake-up temperatures in the mid-70s in the morning. High temperatures tomorrow and Thursday back into the low 90s with heat index values as high as 105 to possibly 110. We'll see storm chances return at times for the holiday weekend with high temperatures closer to 90. From 25 News, I'm First Alert Chief Meteorologist Brian Walter for WMBD Radio.
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0: Well, we wish we could get to every call and every question here on the show. If you got a money question and can't get through, head over to our website at RamseySolutions.com and use the Ask Ramsey AI tool. It's built and trained on only Ramsey data. 3-4 years of this show answering questions fed into it. All the books George and I and all the others have written fed into it. All the articles on Ramsey fed into it. And so you will get, and we're constantly putting more Ramsey data. And guess what? There's no other trash from the internet fed into it. So it's impossible for it to answer as poorly as Reddit would.
18: Which is what AI is actually pulling from, shockingly.
0: Yeah. Or TikTok or whatever. So if you want a Ramsey answer that has only Ramsey data in the AI tool, it's going to give you, it's going to be almost as smart aleck as I am. It's that good. So check it out. Ask Ramsey. It's completely free. And so if you're sitting having a conversation over the 4th of July with your relatives or something and you have an argument, let's go ask Ramsey. We'll settle
18: That's your ammo right there.
0: We'll settle it. We'll settle the argument right here. We'll know what Ramsey would say. And you'll get the same answer George would have given or I would have given or whatever. So ask Ramsey at RamseySolutions.com. If you're on podcast or YouTube, you can click the link in the description. Sarah's in Charleston, South Carolina. Hi, Sarah. What's up?
19: Hey, hi. How are you? Well,
0: how can
19: I'm
0: we help?
19: Newly married. I'm married a year, and I just learned about my husband's gambling problem. And as far as I know, everything in the bank account is gone. It's in the red. And I don't know the best solution. I have intercepted the mail and seen the debt on the credit cards. I want to say it's close to $30,000. So I don't know if filing for bankruptcy, trying to do the debt snowball, or getting with the debt management program is the best solution.
0: Mm. How old are you guys?
19: 44.
0: What's he gambling on?
19: I think it's those slot machine apps and sports.
0: Sports, yeah. Did you say 44?
19: Correct.
0: Okay. And what does he make?
19: Somewhere around 70,000.
0: What do you make?
19: I'm a stay-at-home mom. And we don't share finances, so I'm completely dependent on whatever he gives me.
0: Okay. And you've been married 2 years, so you have a two-year-old?
19: We do have a two-year-old, but we have only been married just over a year.
0: Oh, I see. Okay.
19: And we have other children not together.
0: Okay. So you have kids? How many kids do you have other than this child?
19: I have a 19-year-old. Mm-hmm.
0: And what were you doing for a living before you got married a year ago and became a stay-at-home mom with no access to money?
19: I was in manufacturing.
0: Okay. All right. Oh, Sarah, I'm so sorry. Nowhere in this story so far have you said how repentant he is and that he's going to counseling and he's joined Gamblers Anonymous and he's turning over all the spending to you and he's giving up all rights to all money, which is what an addict has to do if they want to stay married. So far, I've not heard any of that.
19: We have discussed making his direct deposit go into an account with just my name. He has been in contact with somebody from our church who runs the men's meeting that is addiction-based. They haven't got together yet, but they have been in conversation.
0: Okay.
19: There's talk. I don't know.
0: There's talk. So let me give you some harsh realities that you guys have to work through, and I hope you can work through them, all right? But I'm not an expert on addictions, but I have worked with addicts for 35 years because 100% of addicts have financial trouble, okay? 100% of addicts also lie and manipulate. Is the nature of the beast. And so you cannot trust a thing that's being said. The only thing you can trust are the actual actions. And so he's got 2.5 minutes to get plugged into the next Gamblers Anonymous meeting and 2.5 minutes to have the pastor at your doorstep sitting in your living room coaching the two of you on whether or not this marriage is going to survive. Not 2.5 weeks, 2.5 minutes. And he needs to turn over 100% of all debt and all finances over to you. He has zero control of anything as a starting point. Otherwise, he's a lying, manipulative addict, and you're an enabler. And your life is going to go down the toilet. There's no middle ground with this, folks. The fastest growing addiction right now in America is online porn. The second fastest growing addiction that's tearing families apart is online gambling. And sports betting has gone from 5%

0: to regain trust over the next many years that he stays completely sober from gambling sites of any kind and any other addictive behaviors, because he's plugged into a good therapist, into a good church, and into Gamblers Anonymous, all three, and he has no control over anything except to work all the time and bring you the checks, and then I think you can walk out of this with the baby steps. But if you don't do all of that exactly that way, if he hedges on anything, he's electing to exit the marriage, because that's what's going to happen eventually. Eventually, you're going to get tired of this. The third time you pay off all the debts because he lies. If I had him on the phone, I would call him a liar, because 100% of addicts lie. You following me here?
1: Yes.
0: I'm worried about you, honey.
2: I'm worried about those babies. Does he still have access to his smartphone? Because you need to get rid of that thing today and get him a dumb phone that has no apps on it. All he can do is make phone calls.
0: Phone calls and texts to you saying how much I'm working.
2: And pull
0: to clean
2: his credit
0: up this
2: report.
0: Mess I made.
2: You need to pull both of your credit reports tonight. Go to annualcreditreport.com, pull them for both of you from all three bureaus to get a full picture of what this mess is before we can begin cleaning it up.
0: Because if you treat this like it's a sweet little boy that made a 13-year-old mistake and he's just really sorry, you're going to be broke the rest of your life. Because this is nothing sweet about this. This is evil to its core. And he's going to have to treat it like he just had an affair and he never sees the old girlfriend again. Or we're done. Because I don't need another girlfriend in here. And that's what this gambling is. It's his mistress. You got to treat it that way, okay? Are you hearing me? Do I sound like I'm over the top to you? I hope I do.
1: Yeah, but I understand why.
0: Yeah, because I really want you to hear this, because I've worked with these folks for years, and these guys that sort of I'm just going to quit. I don't need anybody's help. I'm just going to quit. I can quit anytime I want, says every addict. Everybody's ever done cocaine. I can quit whenever I want.
3: Right?
0: Not a chance. Unbelievable.

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0: The guys were done working and see what they had been working on all day. 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

0: Joel is with us in Albuquerque. Hey, Joel, what's up?
1: Hello, Dave. How are you today?
0: Better than I deserve. How can I help?
1: Okay. We recently bought a house to fix up and flip, in which we did. And we did do a real estate contractor owner finance. My question to you is this contract is set to go off in 5 years with a balloon payment. But we also have an option to actually keep that real estate contract going for the next 30 years. Am I better off getting the 5 year and putting it in a mutual fund, or am I better off leaving that as is?
0: Well, you're probably not getting 12% on it, are you?
1: No, 6.5%.
0: Well, then you'd be better off putting it in a mutual fund if it got 12%, right?
1: Yeah, I see that payment coming, and that.
0: I mean, if you put it in at 12%, they send you a payment, dude.
1: True.
0: Mutual fund. Mutual fund to pay you 6%, making 12.
1: Okay. I was just always trying to do that little bucket system of I have this bucket, I have this bucket, I have this bucket. That's what my thought was.
0: I'm sorry, I don't know what bucket system we're talking about.
1: So, like, I have if I have a downturn in the market, I always have this. It's a constant for my retirement.
0: Oh, I see. So you want to be diversified. That's what you're saying. You want to not have all your money in one place.
1: Right, just in case we have a downturn in the market or something like that.
0: Okay. But if you're making 6% on your money, I mean, you could put that in high-yield savings account and almost make that and be fully liquid. But on this contract, you're stuck. You have no access to the money whatsoever.
1: So the 5 years is better, and then get it in the brokerage account.
0: Yeah, I never carry back paper when I sell real estate for that reason. I don't want the money trapped at a low interest rate.
1: Okay. All right.
0: Easy enough. Thank you, sir. Appreciate
2: it's an interesting discussion. And what are your thoughts on owner financing as a general strategy?
0: I wouldn't do it.
2: And seller financing, would that be a different scenario? Well,
0: seller financing is owner financing.
2: Okay.
0: When the seller carries back the paper, that's owner financing. It's the same thing. The owner carries back the paper, and it's meaning that you pay them a payment instead of giving them money.
2: So instead of going to the bank, I go to Dave, and Dave says, well, I'll loan you the money at 6.5%.
0: Yeah. And you're making 6.5% on your money, and you should be making a lot more than that.
2: Now, you take the risk that the bank would take because you're the lender.
0: Yeah, well, I mean, you have to foreclose if they don't pay. If you're going to do that, you might as well just have a renter. At least you can get them out. You don't have to go through a foreclosure. I mean, you can make more than 6.5% renting it, cash on cash, right? And so I could take this exact same house, put a renter in it, make more money, and not have to do a foreclosure. I can just do an eviction.
2: And the money's not locked up.
0: Exactly. So, no, I can't think of in this interest rate environment where your S&P 500 is averaging upward of 12%, then I don't, or 10% plus to 12, whatever in there. I'm not thinking why I would carry back paper at 6. Doesn't make any sense to me at all. No, I would not do that. And here's the thing. You have all of your money invested in a single individual consumer, not a company.
2: That's even riskier.
0: Meaning that little Joe and Susie over here, we bet the whole deal on their ability to keep a job. Yeesh. And I'm only making 6% on that? That's a lot of risk for 6%. So, no, I'm going to pass on that one. Thomas is in Canada. Hi, Thomas. How are you?
3: Hi, I'm well, sir. How are you doing?
0: Better than I deserve. What's up?
3: So I recently just got a brand new job and went up in income, and my girlfriend has just recently gotten a job close to where we live as well. I really love this woman quite a lot. Sorry, I'm a little nervous.
0: That's okay. Good for you.
3: And we're looking to I'm looking to propose to her by next year. I currently have $207,000 left on my mortgage, soon to be our mortgage, and then I also have $2,000 in consumer credit card debt, and I'm wanting to pay that off. Long story short, my question is, how much money should I be saving when paying off a pretty minimal amount of credit card debt? Just want your opinion on that.
0: What do you make now at your new job?
3: I make, this is my second month in with my new role. I currently make, I would say I'm on track to about $82,000.
0: Good for you. Good for you.
2: So you'll pay this credit card debt off with the next paycheck.
3: Yeah. Yes. I'm trying to.
0: Then there will be no need to worry about saving money. Just pay the credit card off.
2: Focus
0: and then
2: on
0: talk
2: that.
0: About
2: That's
0: saving
2: right.
0: money.
2: Then
0: you're
2: free up
0: talking
2: ring.
0: About saving for a ring.
3: Yeah. I'm saving for a ring. Yeah. I'd like to get. I know you folks at Ramsey have sort of preached. I think a month's worth of salary.
0: So, yeah. Is that what you're going to do?
3: Something like that. Right. I mean, this girl rocks my world, Dave. So I'm trying to do more, but. You know, she means a lot to me, and she makes me feel really special. And you know, I've been through a lot of junk in my life, and she's made
0: the ring has nothing to do with that.
3: Yeah, fair enough. Yeah, I know.
2: If she's going, hey, was this 2 or 3 months of salary? I'd like to know. Then you married the wrong woman.
0: Mm-hmm.
3: Yeah.
0: And there's no correlation between the size of the diamond and the probability of the marriage lasting.
3: Fair enough.
0: Zero.
3: Okay.
0: All the other stuff, there's correlation between all the times you told me how great this girl is in the last 5 minutes. There's a correlation between that and your marriage lasting. If you keep doing that over and over for 44 years, you'll be sitting where I am. So, And by the way, during that time, you can replace and upgrade these diamonds. I mean, Sharon's got one the size of a headlight now, but it started out with a little chip. A little tiny little sparkle chip. Not even. 0.23 carats. This is not even you can't even see the orange on the carat. It's so small. I mean, this is a tiny, it's in the safe because we don't want it to be lost because it's so small. And so that was the engagement ring 44 years ago. So I think 1 month is going to be awesomeness. And I want you to study diamonds a little bit because they're absolutely useless as an investment. But they're a great thing to give as a gift to your wife.
3: That's great.
0: But don't believe all this crap that they go up in value. I've been buying them for 40 years. None of them have ever gone up in value.
3: Sounds good.
0: We got a bunch of them. We got a bunch of them, but none of them went up in value. They're just all SWI. Sharon wants it.
3: Got it.
0: That was that simple. And so that's what you're going to do. But yeah, start out with a 1 month and you can upgrade later. And then you got to start stacking cash and don't wait till next year to propose, honey. It's freaking June. Painter, get off the ladder.
2: And it won't take you long if you can pay off $2,000.
0: How long y'all been dating?
3: We've been dating for approximately a year and a half.
0: Oh, yeah, you're perfect. Have at it, brother. Yeah. Let's get engaged. Let's get this done.
3: Yeah, for sure. I got one more question. So we're fully aligned financially, or about 90%, I would say. We're looking to put finances together. What's sort of the best avenue to go about that? I want to have like one checking account. One
0: not until you're account. Married.
3: Not until we're married. No. We haven't done that yet.
0: Oh, okay.
3: This is after.
0: It's pretty simple. You get one checking account.
3: Got it. Okay.
2: What I did was just she closed hers down, and then I added her to mine and made it a joint. It was that simple. Just went down to the bank and did that.
3: Okay.
2: So one joint checking. You can have a high-yield savings account for your emergency fund and other savings goals. You can check out fairwinds.org/Ramsey to get their smart bundle, which has all that.
0: And from that point, that there's a ring on the finger and we're married forward, everybody's name is on everything.
2: Paychecks all flow into that one checking account.
0: Until you reach the point that I did a couple of years ago where my name is now on nothing.
2: Dave owns nothing.
0: Well, apparently some people's hobby is to sue Dave Ramsey. So Dave's a pauper. He doesn't own anything. Sharon owns it all. It's awesome.
2: Man.
0: Good luck with suing her.
2: M. Night Shyamalan twist for that poor person who goes, I'm going after Dave.
0: He's penniless. He's broke.
2: You'll be okay, Dave. I'm here for you.
0: George, you'll sign me a check, won't you?
2: I'll spare you $5 if you need to go down to the store.
0: You'll spot me a ride in a Tesla.
2: You wouldn't dare.
0: I'll give you a ride down at the market, Dave.
2: That's a liability.
0: So you can catch on fire.

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3: Other action will be taken. I'm Lisa Lacera, Fox News. Those words from Vice President J.D. Vance after the Supreme Court rejected an executive order from President Trump that declared children born to people in the U.S. illegally or temporarily are not American citizens.
4: It's fundamentally a loophole that now exists in our immigration system that rewards illegal aliens just because they have a baby in the United States while they're in our country illegally.
3: On Fox's The Ingram Angle, Vance says Congress will be looking at ways to limit birthright citizenship, and the Justice Department is directing U.S. attorneys to prioritize the investigation and prosecutions of so-called birth tourism schemes. And the high court ruling that states can ban transgender athletes from female sports programs.
5: Justice Kavanaugh wrote the opinion saying, you know, every time someone takes a position on a team or gets into the starting lineup or takes a scholarship, there's someone else who loses that opportunity. He talked about women being committed to their craft in sports and fighting to improve their times, to get stronger. And he recognized that struggle. He said, listen, there are now 27 states, the Olympic Committee, there is the NCAA, and they want to recognize the fact that women should be able to compete without having to worry about the threat of physical harm from a biological male or having to compete against them for their slot.
3: Fox's Shannon Bream. Another round of negotiations as the U.S. works to come to a resolution to the conflict with Iran.
6: As U.S. negotiators Jared Kushner and Steve Witkoff meet with Qatari mediators, but no Iranians in Doha, Iran is circulating a plan with U.S. ally Oman to collect tolls in the Strait of Hormuz, despite American objections. The White House reacting to the news, as reported by the New York Times, telling Fox, President Trump has been clear that Iran cannot control the strait, which is an international waterway.
3: Fox's Jackie Heinrich at the White House, and Democrat John Hickenlooper wins the nomination for U.S. Senate in Colorado. 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
7: WMBD Radio Local News, I'm TJ Carson. A Peoria man accused of beating and detaining his girlfriend over several hours has now been indicted on an attempted murder charge. 21-year-old Johnny Schiravalli was indicted today on one count of attempted first-degree murder by a Peoria County grand jury. The incident reportedly occurred at an East Bluff home on April 13th. Court documents allege that Schiravalli strangled his girlfriend with his hands. Prosecutors previously alleged that Schiravalli also struck her in the face, head, and body and threw knives at her. Peoria County leaders are urging people to be cautious if they have to be outside in extreme heat this week. An extreme heat warning is in effect until Thursday night. Jason Marks is the director of emergency management and preparedness and says hydration is key.
8: Drinking water, you know, avoiding sugary drinks, avoiding alcoholic beverages.
7: Mark says if you know you're doing something outside ahead of time, one should start hydrating the night before. In addition, he says people should wear loose and light clothing to avoid absorbing heat. Vouchers are now available for low-income seniors to help buy produce at farmers markets. Monday was the first day for those 16 and over to receive $40 through the Senior Farmers Market Nutrition Program. Neighborhood House President and CEO Julie Bonner tells 25 News they have seen an increase in food insecurity, especially with area seniors.
9: They sometimes have to make decisions about if they're going to purchase food or purchase the medication that they need.
7: Registration for the program continues to Thursday. More news in 30 minutes or as it breaks, and always at WMBDRadio.com.
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11: The 25 News First Alert forecast calls for dangerous heat to continue over the next few days and little relief overnight as well. And that's what we'll see tonight. A warm, muggy night with wake-up temperatures in the mid-70s in the morning. High temperatures tomorrow and Thursday back into the low 90s with heat index values as high as 105 to possibly 110. We'll see storm chances return at times for the holiday weekend with high temperatures closer to 90. From 25 News, I'm First Alert Chief Meteorologist Brian Walter for WMBD Radio.
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16: Is not supposed to wear you. 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That's the difference between like people like me and Democrats. 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
17: Court has ruled in favor of Idaho and West Virginia laws. These are state laws now that ban transgender athletes from participating on female sports teams. So the challenges against those laws have now prevailed. Don't know what the breakdown was. Some thought it might be 9-0. Others were suggesting 7-2. We'll await that and bring in our legal panel, Jonathan Turley, Brett Tolman, former federal prosecutor, and Carrie Severino, former law clerk for Justice Thomas and president of JCN. Okay, Professor Turley, the Supreme Court rules in favor of those laws. Break it down.
18: This is what we anticipated after the oral argument. The justices appeared to view this as a matter left to the states. This is welcome news for many in the country. This is an issue that polls almost at 70% in favor of keeping sports to biological genders. So this is likely to really spur on other states to follow suit in terms of their own laws. It also reflects the fact that the court previously, in fact last year, said that transgender status is not a protected class in the sense of race or religion. So that is a consistent position. Particularly justices like Justice Barrett have been extremely outspoken on that point, saying that this is not going to happen, to treat transgender status as that same type of protected class. And during the argument, the litigators actually sort of tried to avoid that because they knew where the majority of the court was.
16: So I guess you could describe a win and a loss today, depending on how you look at these issues, whether when as it pertains to birthright citizenship and also as it pertains to all the trans, the dudes and girls sports, this big trans issue as well. And we're going to break all that down. I got to tell you, I'm pretty, wow, with the birthright citizenship. Wow. I'm telling you what. And it's not as simple, guys, as we'll just have Congress make a law. Not as simple as that. And I'm going to explain why that is. So welcome to the radio program. You can watch the simulcast on anything but Rumble, which is garbage. And they hate us and they suppress us there. It's like you just have a bunch of fame whores who want to basically be the establishment. They want to be like YouTube. It's the same thing, just so you know. So you can watch us on X or Facebook or Channel 347 Direct TV. So that's how you can watch us do the radio show. And if I'm not gazing into your eyes, reading everything, it's because I don't have a prompter, because I can actually think, unlike cable news rejects. And I don't need a bunch of Z-list producers to write like cable news rejects do, because all the good ones stayed at Fox and TV, except for Kane and Juan. We can actually think on our own. So there you go. Can you tell that I'm pissed off? Because this is the stupidest ruling I've ever, I mean, this is abysmal. So, we're going to dive into this, but let me vent, because all this stuff happens right before I come on air. And your girl has just like a limited amount of time to react before you get me on air. So this is me kind of going through it. The birthright citizenship, and we're going to get into the transgender stuff, which I wasn't surprised on that at all. I actually don't think any other of the legal experts were surprised by that one either. The one that did surprise me, and again, legal experts were trying to be very narrow, and I think this kind of fulfilled what they expected. But as it pertains to birthright citizenship and the 14th Amendment, I think it is a stretch for the liberal justices, along with Roberts and Barrett, to have come to the decision that they did. And I know this gets into the 14th Amendment, etc. It does. But the argument comes down to this: the jurisdiction thereof is what they keep relying on. And I think there's some fast and loose interpretations of that, right? I think there's some very fast and loose interpretations of this. So basically, an illegal alien can come here to the United States and can give birth, and that kid is just as much of an American as George Washington was. I find that to be absolute nonsense. And just so you know, the United States is one of a very few number of countries that even have this. France does not have birthright citizenship. Ireland does not have birthright citizenship. Morocco does not have birthright citizenship. Italy does not have birthright citizenship. Greece does not have birthright citizenship. Japan does not have birthright citizenship. Bahrain does not have birthright citizenship. Saudi Arabia does not have birthright citizenship. Spain does not have birthright citizenship. Belgium does not have birthright citizenship. Netherlands does not have birthright citizenship. How long would you like me to go? Finland does not have birthright citizenship. Sweden does not have birthright citizenship. But the United States is expected to. The United States is expected to be the country where the third world can dump its garbage and people can have anchor babies. And if you think that's an insulting statement, you can pack up your Marxist ass and I will buy you a plane ticket to whatever gulag you belong into. This is the truth of it. The idea, it's subject to the jurisdiction thereof. It is the jurisdiction clause that people argue translates to immediate territorial birthright citizenship, soil. Now, there are some countries, in fact, by the way, I will say France used to be birthright citizenship, but they changed. So did Spain. So did a number of countries. They changed quite a long time ago. Quite a long time ago. But they're arguing that regardless of the immigration status of the parents, that from the soil on which you're born, you have birthright citizenship. You know what's funny is that doesn't apply in the United States. Here's what I mean. If you're born in Texas, you're a Texan by birth. If you move to Texas, you're not. It's interesting, right? You're not considered that. Status is irrelevant here, apparently, for this thing. They are trying to argue that the jurisdiction clause is what extends that birthright. I think that that's a poor interpretation. I think that to say subject to the jurisdiction thereof, especially when you're talking about illegal immigrants, to argue that someone is subject to the jurisdiction thereof is also, first off, you have to be, you're assuming and recognizing that sovereign entity's system of laws, which illegal immigration completely disregards. So that is not a good faith argument to assert that subject to the jurisdiction thereof, particularly when it comes to people who enter the country illegally. They enter the country illegally to skirt the jurisdiction thereof. So how are you simultaneously arguing that someone is subject to the jurisdiction that is rejected? This is asinine. You had Roberts with the majority opinion. You had Clarence Thomas. I think his dissent was like twice, almost three times as long as the majority opinion, which should tell you everything that you need to know. And he's stating similarly. He is stating similarly with us. I mean, this is a shocking thing to have this decision. You also have this. This is Cut 19. Shannon Bream was sharing that Alito was fuming over this. Listen.
17: Back to Shannon, who's got more yet again. Shannon.
19: All right. This comes from Justice Alito, who brought this up during the arguments. This is his separate dissent. He says the court's interpretation also has national security implications. Suppose that a person's only connection to this country is that he was born here to a mother who was present just long enough to give birth and then quickly return to her native country. Suppose that country is a strategic adversary or enemy of the United States. Suppose the child never visited the United States while growing up and was inculcated with hatred of this country. According to this court now, that person is a citizen of the United States. He can enter and leave the country as he pleases. He can travel the world on a United States passport. Even if he plots to harm this country, he cannot be deprived of his status as a citizen, at least under current precedent. He goes on to say that this decision today also provides a powerful incentive to enter or remain in this country illegally. He goes on to say, in my judgment, the court has made a mistake that will seriously affect the country's future. So
16: he's right. He's right. So Alito is right. Clarence Thomas is correct. And now the way it is, the status quo is that anybody can come over here and pop out a baby and biggity bibbity boppity boom. That's it. That's what you got. I'm almost without words on this. I just hope that people who support this, I feel like you should be forced to allow people to claim birthright ownership of your property then. So how does this go? What do we go? Where do we go from here? Because this is disastrous, and unless something severe is done, we are already well on our way to France and the UK. Because if a country cannot make determinations about who can live within its borders, then that country is not sovereign. Not sovereign at all. Now, here's the thing. I understand the people who say, well, Congress should be legislating this. I mean, Congress should legislate it. Ultimately, they should be the ones legislating it. And that's the narrow loophole through which, or the narrow path through which SCOTUS was trying to go with this. That this is, it's for Congress to do. It's not something for the president to do with executive order after executive order. Now, I've been warning you about this since 2016. Trump is being used by the GOP because they're too lazy and they are too worried about They're more worried about doing nothing to maintain power than do anything to risk losing it. These people are desperate to remain in there. They think that by delivering on anything that you've asked for, that you voted for, that somehow that's going to be a bigger threat than doing nothing. Yes, I completely agree. I've been talking about this longer than some of the people opining about it. You can't just rely on Trump and say, oh, Trump will have an EO on it. Congress has to legislate. But here's the problem with the decision. You can't do that now. Congress can't just pass a piece of legislation with this. That's never going to happen. It's never going to work. And why, pray tell, is it never going to work? It's because Roberts tied the ruling directly to the Constitution. It would have to be literally a constitutional amendment to change it at this point. That's never going to happen. We got a lot more on the way. I've just begun unpacking this as we move. The folks who help bring you the program, Burn a Gun, BYRNA, it's not a gun. They have other models, but I don't care about a single one of the other models because the only one that you need to know right now is the CL that stands for Compact Launcher. I have zero problem pumping lead through a threat. I will sleep like a baby at night while a threat to my life bleeds out on the sidewalk. I don't care. This is an option for the people who are denied to carry, whether it's by private property restrictions or municipal restrictions, whatever, take your pick. You need to have a diverse range of defensive options. I mean, for crying out loud, you carry different calibers and you carry blades. So when you are barred because of a goofy dune, then you need to have some kind of option. And this is where Byrna comes in. It shoots chemical irritant projectiles that can deter threats from up to 60 feet away. 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
28: And now, all of the news you would probably miss. It's time for Dana's Quick Five.
29: Ford rehires human engineers after AI fails to match quality checks. Is anybody surprised? No one's surprised by this, not at all. Ford says it's hired back some of their human engineers because AI could not match their skills and experience. In a bid to reap the benefits of tech, they said that they were going to try to cut cost and increase productivity. Guess what didn't happen? Any of those things. So now they, according to BBC, because they were citing a piece of garbage. I'm just horrible today, just so you guys know. This decision has me so mad. They said the firm has rehired more than 300 veteran quality inspectors. I hope that those people bent them over a barrel for their contracts. I hope they did. A JetBlue plane collides with a drone during a landing at JFK just days after United pilot had a narrow miss. It's still happening. I see a drone on my property. I'm going to either do one of two things. I'm going to strap an IED to it and send it back to its origin, or I'm going to shoot it TF down. And then when you try to come to claim your property, I will meet you at my property entrance with a 12 gauge. That's how that's going to work. I'm so tired of the drone stuff. Because the people are flying them near airfields. One drone hit a plane right above the cockpit at 3,000 feet.
30: Oh, my God.
29: What in the world? One flight was originated out of Vegas. It was approaching JFK Airport. It said we collided with a drone, blah, blah, blah. It's bad. Stop it. It just has to stop. Just people be smart with your stuff. Also, a 12-year-old was injured in a bison encounter at Yellowstone National Park because their parents are probably morons. According to a press release from the National Park Service, it occurred around 9 a.m. near Mud Volcano. The minor was was transported to a hospital for treatment. Current conditions not known. They're still investigating it. I mean, you're told to stay 25 yards away from bison and other large animals. I mean, everything. Bighorn sheep, deer, moose, elk. You're supposed to keep 100 yards away from bears, wolves, and cougars. But apparently, people from the city go out to the country and go, well, I'm going to pet all the things. And then they end up getting gored to death and sent to the hospital. I'm going to pet that bison. Stop it. Stop it. A tourist was killed by a crocodile at Puerto Vallarta Beach. This is kind of crazy. I mean, that score one for the gator or the crocs, right, as opposed to the cartels. I'm actually surprised it wasn't a cartel member. We have more on the way. Stick with us. What's worse than summer heat? 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
7: Fox News, I'm Chris DeMeo. U.S. special envoys are in Qatar for a new round of negotiations with Iran, meeting with Qatari officials as mediators.
8: To be serious, they've got to not just say the right things, they've got to make real concessions. So whether it's the president, me, anybody else in the negotiation, we care a lot less about what the Iranians say. We care a lot more about what they do. We see some positive signs. Obviously, we see some negative signs.
7: Vice President Vance on Fox's The Ingram Angle. Transportation Secretary Sean Duffy is threatening to seize drones after two collisions on Monday.
9: A helicopter pilot flying near JFK said he had a near miss with a large red and white remote-controlled plane at about 500 feet. Earlier that same day, the FAA says a JetBlue flight reported striking a drone at about 3,000 feet.
7: Fox's CB Cotton. 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
10: WMBD Radio Local News, I'm TJ Carson. A member of the Peoria City Council is taking time away after a recent medical procedure. Fifth District Councilman Dennis Sear announced today that he is taking a temporary leave of absence through the end of September. In a statement, Sear says the time away will allow him to focus on his recovery. Two new members of the Peoria Public Schools Board will begin their tenures tomorrow. Andres Diaz and Sarah Howard will be sworn in at a special meeting at noon after winning special elections in March. They are replacing Lynn Kostick and Larry Ivory. Woodford County is one of 11 across the state to receive a disaster proclamation after severe storms this month. Governor J.B. Pritzker issued the proclamation today, which frees up state resources and personnel for response and recovery operations. An EF3 tornado ripped through rural Washburn on June 11th, destroying homes and uprooting trees. The city of Peoria has a few options at hand to deal with getting the downtown Riverview Plaza habitable again. The building at Jefferson and Hamilton has been closed since February 2024 due to a water main break and a lack of repair by owners. Attorney Sean Cusack tells WMBD's The Phil Luciano Show that the most likely option is appointing a receiver to assess the building.
11: He's not the owner of the building, but he's the person that is experienced, who's a disinterested third party, to see if, on a cost-benefit analysis, whether or not it's feasible to rehab the building and open it, or if the option is, okay, it's too expensive to do that, we got to tear it down.
10: Cusack says another option is having a court grant the deed to the building to the city. More news in 30 minutes or as it breaks, and always at WMBDRadio.com.
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12: The 25 News First Alert forecast calls for dangerous heat to continue over the next few days and little relief overnight as well. And that's what we'll see tonight. A warm, muggy night with wake-up temperatures in the mid-70s in the morning. High temperatures tomorrow and Thursday back into the low 90s with heat index values as high as 105 to possibly 110. We'll see storm chances return at times for the holiday weekend with high temperatures closer to 90. From 25 News, I'm First Alert Chief Meteorologist Brian Walter for WMBD Radio.
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29: You know it's bad when I'm playing Bruce Springsteen, Born in the USA. I'm telling you, we're on the struggle bus today. We don't have anything nice to say about anybody, and if you don't either, then I would invite you to come and pull up a seat and sit with us. Welcome back to the program. Dana Lash with you. Make sure you find our Substack. We got some stuff coming out about this. We've been talking about this birthright citizenship ruling, which is going to change irrevocably the United States. I mean, this is insane the way that this, I think this has happened. And I think it's a, I get that you have legal scholars that were out there expecting this and they're crowing about it today, but it gets into that 14th Amendment under the jurisdiction thereof. So the idea that a child born in the United States, regardless of status, soil gives you immediate birthright. I mean, not even our founders believed that, especially if you read Hamilton in the Federalist Papers. So I'm not quite sure how this is in. It's weird because SCOTUS is usually like, well, you know, we don't have to do it the way we always have done it. Well, that's the way we've always done. I mean, that's, you can't argue both things simultaneously. Thomas's dissent, Justice Thomas, Roberts wrote the opinion on this. Thomas was pretty hardcore in his dissent. His conclusion said, quote, "The court has repurposed the 14th Amendment to protect its own set of preferred rights that the Reconstruction Congress never contemplated and that cannot find support in its text. Today, the court does so again by recognizing a constitutional right to citizenship for the children of all foreign birth tourists and illegal aliens." And he also adds, quote, "As for the evidence in support of my position, it is substantial. Representative Bingham," and this is, if you're joining us, Justice Thomas's dissent, "Representative Bingham," he writes, "the architect of the 14th Amendment, believed that the citizenship clause would not apply to the children of temporary visitors. Senator Trumbull, a principal champion of the amendment, agreed." He also added in this that Jacob Howard, who introduced the citizenship clause, agreed. Congressman after congressman during the legislative debates, agreed. Congress in 1870, agreed. President Grant's attorney general, agreed. President Grant's attorney general before that, agreed. The Supreme Court in 1873, agreed. State legislatures, agreed. The executive branch decision makers over the course of multiple decades, agreed. Justice Miller, agreed. Thomas Cooley, agreed. A battery of other eminent scholars, agreed. And the great Justice John Marshall Harlan on three separate occasions, agreed. That is Justice Thomas's dissent, which, I mean, it that was an education for these other justices. Everybody wrote their own dissents. Alito, Gorsuch, Kavanaugh, you know, I think it was Jonathan Turley. Was it Turley or Bream who said that it was Kavanaugh who was trying to split the baby, Abraham style, yeah. Or trying to split the baby? And the I think Ketanji Brown. I'm going, oh, God help me. I'm not reading Ketanji Brown Jackson's opinion on this. She wrote an opinion. Did she write it herself or was it ChatGPT? I think we all have questions about her ability to form a coherent sentence, but there it is. I think it could probably be published as its own novella. It is such. The decision is such. So this has been something, this is pretty amazing, this decision. Now, I said earlier, and this is a huge blow to POTUS as well, because this was, I can't roll my eyes hard enough. And this is the Trump v. Barbara case, the birthright citizenship, children born in the United States. Justice Roberts is the one who tied it to the Constitution. So I was saying earlier, a lot of people have been asking, well, why can't Congress just legislate it then? Well, they can't now, unless it has to be amended. They're not going to, because Roberts has tied it to the Constitution, saying that it's just an immediate constitutional right. So as such, I mean, this has to be a constitutional amendment. I'm just shocked, because this is the extension of citizenship, birthright citizenship, far beyond what the Constitution had ever intended. I don't know how, especially with everything that Thomas has cited, anyone who's even familiar with the drafting of the Constitution knows that there, I mean, you can't tell me that there's no reasonable doubt that the founders were accepting a birthright tourism. They weren't looking at nation building that way. I mean, and that's pretty evident if anyone has ever even read a paragraph of the Federalist Papers or even read the minutes of debates that were taking place at in Philadelphia, and for crying out loud. But now this is going to require a constitutional amendment, which is never going to happen, because Republicans can't get it together. One of the reasons Trump has to do executive orders is because Republicans can't get it together. The rage I feel right now towards the people who have made a circus and a mockery out of governance and have focused on everything but the issue at hand. Where the ever-loving hell was Thomas Massie during all of this? Where the ever-loving hell was Marjorie Traitor Greene? They knew this was coming. Everybody has known for forever that this decision was on the way. Did any of these people use their esteemed platforms to try to sound the alarm? Did podcasts to stand? Have they even discussed immigration at all? No, because they get into a circle jerk about the Jews every day.

every single day. We have stunts about, here's the Epstein binder. Here are all these people that are talking about Epstein. You have Massey and some of these other lawmakers out there, Anna Paulina Luna and some of these others that sit here and talk about, well, we're going to talk about the names. And they never deliver on anything that they've ever promised. And I be damned, they haven't said anything about birthright citizenship. We've talked about it on this show. And we've covered the oral arguments, but that's about as much as you can do. We're not members of Congress. What have we gotten for the investment of our vote? And then you have Tucker Carlson. The audacity of Tucker Carlson to say, well, I'm leaving the GOP. I didn't even know that you were a part of it, because that your statement suggests that you've actually done anything worthwhile to move the needle. A lot of people really love believing their own hype. And then reality hits and the outsized influence is limited to just the digital sphere and all of the bots that they've purchased to try to bot up replies and make it seem as though the influence on social media is so great that it must transcend. It must also be applicable to meat space. But alas, it's not. Now, this, we're going to have a constitutional amendment, which, as we know, is never going to happen. I mean, there are absolutely a million references and discussions to citizenship with the founders. I mean, this idea that this is going to be applicable here in the United States, when not even Europe does this. We're actually going to make our immigration worse than what you've seen in the EU. This takes Angela Merkel's heinous decisions with immigration in Germany, which really kickstarted a lot of horrible things over there. This takes it to the next level. Yes. So, and we're going to talk more about this and dive into it more and do some comparisons, historical comparisons, but just to address the whole thing with Congress can legislate it, that we're past that. And you guys know that they don't have the stomach to do a constitutional amendment. You know this. They couldn't even repeal Obamacare. They kept, after they told you to vote for them because they were going to repeal Obamacare, then when people voted for them, they said, oh, we're just going to make it better. It was a system designed purposefully and structured purposely to fail. How are you going to make a structure that was a system designed purposefully to fail, quote unquote, better? That's stupid. So it's a bad thing. There we go. Like I said, we're going to come back to this. We also have, there was a win with the trans issues. I mean, I can't believe we had to have the Supreme Court come out and say, look, if you got a weenus, you can't be on the girls' sports teams. This is how stupid we've become as a society. It's like all the worst aspects of a cafe society that's running DC now. It's stunning. That's running politics in America. We actually have to say this. And we actually had to have this argued all the way up to the Supreme Court. But I mean, at least it's a win. What scares me is that we are leaving so many things to the Supreme Court, when it's really supposed to be the citizens with their vote and their lawmakers in Congress. When it is so bad that the Supreme Court is literally your last line of defense, there's something seriously wrong with the way the citizens are administrating their power within a republic. We'd love to blame everyone in D.C. And believe me, I hate everything about D.C. I love the buildings. I would like it more if there was no one there. But it's not all D.C.'s fault, because that's just a reflection of us, the people. And we all know it. It's a reflection of us, the U.S. of A., the people within. We've got more on this. We also have Days of These United States coming up, and just a couple of other things to touch on. Islamism. We've got a couple of elections, more socialists that are going to win. We're going to get into all of that. Chinese dark money, woke Reich, people having kids making the New York Times mad, all kinds of stuff. I mean, like, what do you want? We got it all. As we move, the folks who help make the program possible, it's the friends over at Superbeats. You guys know this company. 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It's two capsules. 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
14: Like sands through the hourglass, so are the days of the United States.
15: It's a gay pride parade. We're at, what? Yeah, it's Seattle Pride. They've got a trans Gazan flag and a gay moose. I mean, that'll get you yeeted off some buildings over there. These people have no idea what the word genocide means. Why is someone carrying, like, Poseidon's little staff there either? I don't get it. What is up with the moose that is dancing around? I'll put it back on there. I want to see more of this. I mean, what is up? Okay, first off, I don't understand that, because you see on the other side of the flag, they've got like the blue and the pink on it. And then what the hell is this? This moose dancing around. Is there something about gay and moose that is related? I'm so confused. What is the old lady doing out there? I don't understand this at all. These people have no idea. I mean, they know that they would be murked immediately, right? I mean, it's like a punishable by death or jail. I don't understand the moose thing. Is that the only furry that they had? Is that the only furry costume that they had?
16: I think it's futile to try to understand it. That's what I think.
15: Why is futile. What about moose is gay?
16: Nothing,
15: I'm so confused.
16: Nothing that I'm aware of.
15: We live in the stupidest time. You know what? I want aliens to come and just immediately melt us all. This stuff like this is why I don't want to live forever, because God help me if I have to endure sharing this rock with these people for the rest of
17: my
15: existence.
17: I have the answer to your moose question.
15: Please tell me.
17: It was from the Seattle Mariners baseball float. Their mascot is Mariner the Moose.
16: Oh, so it's a parade.
15: Is it a gay moose?
16: I'm not sure parade should be that confusing, honestly.
15: Does the moose, is it, I'm assuming it's a he? Is he gay?
16: I don't think
15: Is that
16: gay.
15: A gay moose?
16: I don't think he's gay.
15: What is the purpose of this? Look, everybody, this is how we like to have sex. I like to have sex this way. That's why my flag is this. I like to have sex like this. This is why my flag. That is just awfully way too much knowledge that anybody needs to know about you. I mean, if I see a stranger, my first thought isn't, I wonder how they do it. I mean, you're kind of a freak if that's your first thought. That's what makes you a freak, right? That's where the freak starts. That's the seed right there. You don't need to telegraph all of your whatever you want to do to the public at large. But we live in a society where everyone's like, look at me, look at me, look what I like. These are the brands that I like. Here's my hot take. This is how I like to do it. And they wave and they have a flag for everything, right? I like green chilies in my nachos. Where's my flag? Where's that at? I would love to have a pet chicken. Where's my flag for that? Oh, that girl right there, see the flag? That means she has pet chickens.
0: Oh, really? Yeah. Not like farm chickens, like that flag. That flag means that they have farm chickens. That flag means she has a pet chicken. Mm. Oh, and that one over there, you can tell they hate Green Day because that's the flag that says trashy garbage pop is not punk. That's what that means. So they hate Green Day. Mm-hmm. That's what that means. I have no words. I just think that this is like watching Rome celebrate as it burns. This kind of stuff right here. It's an indulgent society that has lost its purpose. When you have people who think that just how they like to do it deserves a parade down Main Street. Good heavens. So coming up in our second hour, help us all. We've got some woke Reich. We also have some, well, the latest still, because the birthright citizenship disaster is reverberating. I don't think POTUS has said anything about it yet. Gird your loins, though. Gird your loins. We're going to get into that. We've got a lot of stuff to touch on. It's just a weird day, and everybody's crabby because now it's, you know, we're kind of bent over a barrel, and Congress isn't going to do anything about it. So, more on the way. Yay! Pull up a seat and let's talk mean about everybody next.
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24: They will address it in other ways. I'm Lee Silicera, Fox News. Vice President J.D. Vance says the Trump administration will use legislation after the Supreme Court rejected President Trump's executive order to limit birthright citizenship.
25: What we're talking about is fixing a problem the Supreme Court created. We also want to look over the long term at undoing that problem to begin with, because, again, this was only a 5-4 decision.
24: On Fox's The Ingram Angle, Chief Justice John Roberts wrote the majority opinion, saying nothing in the citizenship clauses of the Constitution indicates Congress meant to limit citizenship to those living in the U.S. Another closely watched decision today, the high court allowing states to ban transgender athletes from female sports programs.
26: West Virginia and Idaho laws banning transgender girls and women from female sports teams do not violate the U.S. Constitution's Equal Protection Clause. More than 24 states have similar laws, and the court's decision will likely settle disputes in those cases as well. Writing for the majority, Justice Brett Kavanaugh lays out an interest in states protecting biological females to ensure competitive fairness. The court's conservative majority joined Kavanaugh. The three liberal justices signed on to an opinion, agreeing in part and dissenting in part with the majority.
24: Fox's Jared Halpern at the White House, and the justices ruled to loosen campaign finance rules, finding limits to how much a political party spends to coordinate with a candidate violates the First Amendment. Primary contest held in Colorado, where incumbent Democrat John Hickenlooper wins the nomination for U.S. Senate. Attorney General Phil Weiser wins the Democratic primary for governor, beating Senator Michael Bennett and Democratic Socialist Milot Kyros. That race is still not decided. Forecasters warning of a heat wave in parts of the Midwest and Northeast as we head into the 4th of July weekend. 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
1: A Peoria man accused of beating and detaining his girlfriend over several hours has now been indicted on an attempted murder charge. 21-year-old Johnny Schiravalli was indicted today on one count of attempted first-degree murder by a Peoria County grand jury. The incident reportedly occurred at an East Bluff home on April 13th. Court documents allege that Schiravalli strangled his girlfriend with his hands. Prosecutors previously alleged that Schiravalli also struck her in the face, head, and body and threw knives at her. Peoria County leaders are urging people to be cautious if they have to be outside in extreme heat this week. An extreme heat warning is in effect until Thursday night. Jason Marks is the director of emergency management and preparedness and says hydration is key.
2: Drinking water, you know, avoiding sugary drinks, avoiding alcoholic beverages.
1: Mark says if you know you're doing something outside ahead of time, one should start hydrating the night before. In addition, he says people should wear loose and light clothing to avoid absorbing heat. Vouchers are now available for low-income seniors to help buy produce at farmers markets. Monday was the first day for those 16 and over to receive $40 through the Senior Farmers Market Nutrition Program. Neighborhood House President and CEO Julie Bonner tells 25 News they have seen an increase in food insecurity, especially with area seniors.
3: They sometimes have to make decisions about if they're going to purchase food or purchase the medication that they need.
1: Registration for the program continues to Thursday. More news in 30 minutes or as it breaks, and always at WMBDRadio.com.
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6: The 25 News First Alert forecast calls for dangerous heat to continue over the next few days and little relief overnight as well. And that's what we'll see tonight. A warm, muggy night with wake-up temperatures in the mid-70s in the morning. High temperatures tomorrow and Thursday back into the low 90s with heat index values as high as 105 to possibly 110. We'll see storm chances return at times for the holiday weekend with high temperatures closer to 90. From 25 News, I'm First Alert Chief Meteorologist Brian Walter for WMBD Radio.
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0: Is not supposed to wear you. I feel like I'm watching a child play dress up. I mean, I love my country because I'm not an elected official, and I don't think I could represent anybody that would be dumb enough to vote for me. I would engage in so much fraud. I am a John Adams nightmare, but I'm honest about it. That's the difference between like people like me and Democrats. We're honest.
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0: Welcome back to the program. We're at the top of this second hour and still going over. I'm still reading everything because all this stuff happened right when we were going on air. And I'll have something later on this evening, a little bit more substantial that in terms of this the particular birthright citizenship case that's going to be up on Substack, chapter and verse. So you subscribers can go and take advantage of that. I understand, and I wanted to add to like our discussion on this. I get that there were a lot of questions pertaining to Trump's ability to use executive orders for everything. And we brought that up in the very beginning because you cannot, and Congress has been lazy. They've really relied on Trump to use his executive authority to do things, to basically give them cover. There are people in Congress who don't want to stick their necks too far out because they're terrified about losing their influence. They're terrified about losing their power. And they argue, well, you don't want to put us in that position because we don't want to jeopardize the majority. Well, what's the hell's the point of having a majority if you're not going to do anything with it in the first place? You know, what's the point of having your scepter if you're not going to do anything with it? So you kind of negate that argument on its own. And that was his executive order, 14160, that established how the Trump administration were trying to implement this. It's one of the things Kavanaugh noted. He said the ruling should have confined itself to the existing statute. Look, the bottom line is this. It's not going to be something because POTUS had tweeted out just a little bit ago that he thinks that Congress is going to be able to handle this. He put out on True Social, quote, "The Supreme Court upheld birthright citizenship, which is too bad for our country, but we can easily make it up in Congress through legislation with the support of the president. That has now been determined during this process. No long and unwieldy constitutional amendment is necessary. Congress should start today to work on ending expensive and unfair to our country birthright citizenship. They will have my complete and total support," and he has his name. That's not going to happen that way because the way that Roberts predicated it upon the Constitution means that this is not going to be able to be resolved with a simple proposal of legislation. It's going to have to be a constitutional amendment. It's going to have to be a constitutional amendment from a Congress that can't even pass the SAVE Act. You think that they're going to be able to pass a constitutional amendment? And then I have people out there like, oh, we need to have a constitutional convention. I'm sorry, excuse me? That's also retarded. And you want to know why? Because we have, again, a Congress that can't even pass the SAVE Act. We're barely hanging on by the skin of our teeth here. And you're talking about throwing everything out of the window without the virtue, without the moral compass, without the intellectual mooring that we had during the days of our founders. And you want to have this idiocracy society redo everything? Wow. So, no. This is it. This is fait accompli. This is it. I hate saying it, but this is not going to change, guys. The only way that there can be any effect is immediate, severe enforcement. It's going to have to be balls to the wall enforcement, immediate deportations, no appeals, immediate enforcement, severe penalty, triple ICE. Yes, that means rounding people up and getting them out of the United States. This is what we have been given. This is the only route that we can actually immediately take. But here's the question. Do you think that these chickens in Congress are going to be okay with us? They fold over and tuck their tail and run away the first time an overweight lesbian decides to block an ICE vehicle in the streets. Mm-hmm. That's the truth of it. So no. This is, I don't even see them doing that. This is fait accompli. But that's what needs to happen because Congress, they're never going to pass a constitutional amendment regarding the 14th over this. It's never going to happen. So that's the only option that you are left with is immediate deportations, immediate incarcerations, severe penalties. If you are deported, you're never allowed back ever again, ever. That's what it's going to take. Do you think that Congress has the stomach for that? Because this is a disaster. Kane, do you think that they have the stomach for that?
7: No. And most things that are good for the country, they don't have the stomach for because they aren't strong enough to fight against the narrative from the left. I think SCOTUS, they just recently greenlit Trump to immediately deport, and yet they're shutting down the idea of birthright citizenship being amended. So you're right. This is the only choice they've left us.
0: I don't see how else to approach it, but that's what it's going to take. That's what it's going to involve. So I'm just saying there are a couple of other things here, and this is a really good point, that Jeff Clark made. He's a VP of litigation from the Oversight Project. He's worked with the administration. I wanted to read this because this is very smart. He said, "Remember the Supreme Court's fascination with international law? It was not all that long ago. He adds, yeah, well, the Supreme Court majority's sterile insistence on history just made us the laughingstock of the international community of nations. China especially doubled over and belly laughs about how stupid the United States is. He says common law history arose, but this is true, before Britain faced waves of illegal immigration. And they were happy to augment their population in the 18th century and extend the liberties of Englishmen to its new entrants. Now, sidebar to this, it's pretty much argued that the United States inherited common law, but the founders rejected the common law of the English. This is something that Thomas Paine also noted. So that's, I have a little bit of an objection with that, if that's the presupposition. He adds, we now live in a very different age. Now, this is key. This is key. The opinion reads, like the Supreme Court radically enforcing a New Deal policy designed to fight deflation, the analog here of citizenship policy running from the founding to Reconstruction, where we now live in an age of inflation, our current age of hordes of illegal immigration invaders, and many instances foisted on us by foreign entities and NGOs trying to destroy America, especially in light of its costly welfare system. He says Kavanaugh's insistence on Wong Kim Ark as governing precedent is especially wrong because the parents there had lawful permanent resident status. He's what gets me is in Congress in let me pull up my notes on this, because in 1924 you had the Indian Citizenship Act. This was before the Snyder. This was before the Snyder Act of 1924. Native Americans were historically excluded from automatic birthright citizenship under the 14th Amendment because they were a member of a tribal nation, and so that was considered to be a negating factor, so to speak. Right. So we were told that they were not subject to the jurisdiction thereof until the Snyder Act of 1924. So now you're telling me that someone can come over here from Pakistan illegally across the Rio and pop out a kid in Texas, and immediately the kid can claim citizenship? I mean, remember, they were the big thing was that the big thing before the Snyder Act of 24 was that people who were also American Indians. Now, this is sidebar, and I don't want to get too in the weeds and too confusing. This is one of the things that really angered American Indians about Elizabeth Warren, because when you claim that you're an American Indian, you're not just saying, I mean, there's a difference between saying that you have that ancestry. Like, I have American and Indian ancestry, clearly, and Irish, clearly. For instance, Warren was saying she is an American Indian. When you state that, you're volunteering that you are a voting member or of a nation, of a indigenous nation state, so to speak. And that is perceived as the same thing as having dual citizenship. And so that was the reason that was cited as a way to cancel out any claim of birthright citizenship for American Indians prior to the Snyder Act in 1924, if that helps explain. So that to me, and I was a little, I don't know if Thomas hit on that or not. I haven't read his full dissent yet, because it's basically the length of War and Peace. But I find that to be a precedent, and I think that that should be acknowledged, because if you're talking about people who are coming here illegally, then those are citizens of another sovereign state. The same argument that was used prior to 1924 to negate birthright citizenship for American Indians could also be applicable to citizens from another sovereign nation that come over here and have a kid and try to claim birthright citizenship status. And that's, I just don't see that as being logically consistent at all. You know, if that makes any, if that makes any kind of sense. So the history of it too is very clear on all of these, on all of these fronts. This is all very, very clear. So, I mean, like I said, it's going to require serious enforcement. And I just don't see, and we just talked about that, I just don't see Congress having, they don't have that spine. They just don't. They really don't. So that's kind of, you know, the way it is. And I see some people trying to sugarcoat it. I don't really think that you can sugarcoat this. I have some of my friends that are trying to, I think they're trying to assuage, I guess, frustration by acting like, well, you know, it's not that big of a deal. But it is. It is, though. It is. Now, one of the things that Eric Schmidt, who was the AG of Missouri, he had tweeted out, the majority tried to constitutionalize unlimited birthright citizenship. And by the way, he had just tweeted that. That's in reference to Roberts predicating it upon the Constitution, meaning it has to be an amendment, not just legislation. But this is what Schmidt said, and this is key. He says, quote, the majority tried to constitutionalize unlimited birthright citizenship, but Justice Kavanaugh may have left Congress a door. I'm filing legislation to walk through it, and I'll keep working on a constitutional amendment to restore American citizenship. So that's something to, we'll see. I think we're going to try, we're going to reach out to Schmidt and get him on air and talk about this. This is going to be crazy. Now, we also have the trans thing, which we discussed, and a few other things, because we have some impending elections where you have another slate of far left socialist candidates. People saying, well, you know, they're fast becoming socialists, the Democrat Party. Guys, the Democrat Party's been socialist since 2008. That's when it officially happened. They were just too chicken to actually say the words. Nothing's changed. They're just saying their words now. This has been happening for a long time. Like, we've been seeing it for a very long time. One of the first things that they did after they pretty much cemented their status as a socialist party was they decided to federalize and have nationally controlled all student loans, which skyrocketed the cost of college and completely changed the course of education in this nation. So a lot of stuff happening. We have more on the way. 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
14: And now, all of the news you would probably miss. 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
0: All right, so apparently Mexican Batman has been taping men to lampposts, and I actually love this. I think it's hysterical. A vigilante in Jalisco is leaving people bound to poles with retero, Spanish for robber, scrawled on their foreheads. Okay, the photo, can I just say those dudes look like they're 12? Did you see the photo of what? I mean, some of them are grown dudes.
7: Is that World Little League 12 or is that actual 12?
0: No, they look like actual 12.
7: Do they?
0: Yeah, those dudes. Some of them look like older. But he's been taping them to lampposts. They have no idea who he is. And I think that he should probably be left alone to do. I didn't say nothing. I don't know what he's talking about. All these people just appeared on this lamppost. I don't know what you're.
15: Duct tape sponsored.
0: Yeah, yeah, yeah. Sponsored by duct tape. Or what is it? What's the one of the brands that they have? Look at those are two of them. There's tons of them. Did you see the big fat dude that he. So he had one of the photos. I actually saw one of the photos on Instagram. He had. There was a larger unit that was taped, and did you see his shirt was kind of up and the tape was over his fat belly? You know that's going to hurt so bad. That is that going to take skin off? Because I think he was baking in the sun a bit. I saw that and I immediately just, oh, it's going to hurt so bad. That's what you get for being a robber. Having children makes you smarter, although sometimes when you get in the early years and you have mom brain, it doesn't feel like it. But mothers and fathers apparently have healthier, younger-looking brains, according to recent studies, which is interesting. They have younger looking brains, according to recent studies from The Guardian. It says they all kinds of stuff contribute to it. But I think it's also because parents have to multitask and deal with a miniature tyrant that's a version of themselves. That's ultimately what I think really comes down to. And you got to outwit them. Fallen tree unearths a century-old secret New York cemetery. It's basically just like a preserved gravestone of a woman who kicked the bucket 100 years ago. I mean, is it really that old? 100 years ago?
2: Yeah, 1892,
0: 1918, Edna Goodman, and they found the tombstone of a tree fell. It's near Rochester, and so they said it uncovered this secret that nobody else expected. It's Mount Hope Cemetery, and that's kind of neat, though. So, but, I mean, we have some really old stuff. Our family cemetery in the Ozarks on the hillside. We got some old ones there.
2: Yeah,
0: super old ones. When I was a kid, my family was so weird. We have this thing that I would always call the Southern Graveyard Vigil. And they would go every year and they put flowers and they say hi to the dead. You know, it's weird. I don't know. I'm like, nobody's here. You know that, right? But some of them were real old. And it was interesting to go back through and see which is, you know, what are some of the oldest graves that are in there. An Ohio robot cop retired with zero arrests. At least it's not like that one little cop that got depressed, that little robot cop, and decided to yeet itself into a fountain to kill itself. That was real sad. Dublin, Ohio, they gave a robot cop a trial run in a parking garage, and then they laid it off. It was off the job, headed back to its maker, because it didn't actually arrest anybody. There were zero tickets, zero criminal cases, zero arrests. Really? I mean, what's the purpose of having it if it's not helping? Oh, you just like robots. 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
18: Fox News, I'm Sue Gussman. U.S. envoys are in Qatar for a new round of negotiations with Iran. Vice President J.D. Vance telling Fox's The Ingram Angle, if Iran doesn't agree to a deal, their military will be destroyed.
19: We have all the cards in the negotiation. We obviously want it to be successful, but even if it's not successful, we've accomplished the core mission, which is to ensure that the Iranians never have a nuclear weapon. In other words, it's a win-win outcome for the American people.
18: During the negotiations, both the U.S. and Iran have agreed to leave the Strait of Hormuz open to naval traffic. Heat wave over the Midwest set to move to the East Coast, raising temps to life-threatening levels for tens of millions of people.
20: The single most important thing you can do in these temperatures is to stay indoors with air conditioning.
18: And that's New York City Mayor Zohar Mamdani outlining his plans for handling it here in the Big Apple. 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
1: WMBD Radio Local News, I'm TJ Carson. A member of the Peoria City Council is taking time away after a recent medical procedure. Fifth District Councilman Dennis Sear announced today that he is taking a temporary leave of absence through the end of September. In a statement, Sear says the time away will allow him to focus on his recovery. Two new members of the Peoria Public Schools Board will begin their tenures tomorrow. Andres Diaz and Sarah Howard will be sworn in at a special meeting at noon after winning special elections in March. They are replacing Lynn Kostick and Larry Ivory. Woodford County is one of 11 across the state to receive a disaster proclamation after severe storms this month. Governor J.B. Pritzker issued the proclamation today, which frees up state resources and personnel for response and recovery operations. An EF3 tornado ripped through rural Washburn on June 11th, destroying homes and uprooting trees. The city of Peoria has a few options at hand to deal with getting the downtown Riverview Plaza habitable again. The building at Jefferson and Hamilton has been closed since February 2024 due to a water main break and a lack of repair by owners. Attorney Sean Cusack tells WMBD's The Phil Luciano Show that the most likely option is appointing a receiver to assess the building.
3: He's not the owner of the building, but he's the person that is experienced, who's a disinterested third party, to see if, on a cost-benefit analysis, whether or not it's feasible to rehab the building and open it, or if the option is, okay, it's too expensive to do that, we got to tear it down.
1: Cusack says another option is having a court grant the deed to the building to the city. More news in 30 minutes or as it breaks, and always at WMBDRadio.com.
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5: The 25 News First Alert forecast calls for dangerous heat to continue over the next few days and little relief overnight as well. And that's what we'll see tonight. A warm, muggy night with wake-up temperatures in the mid-70s in the morning. High temperatures tomorrow and Thursday back into the low 90s with heat index values as high as 105 to possibly 110. We'll see storm chances return at times for the holiday weekend with high temperatures closer to 90. From 25 News, I'm First Alert Chief Meteorologist Brian Walter for WMBD Radio.
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2: So you know how, first off, welcome back, Dana Lash, with you. We're in a weird mood because we're all mad about that decision. But can I just say that Ketanji Brown Jackson apparently used TikTok slang in her concurring opinion for the Trump v. Barbara birthright citizenship case. This is what she wrote. Quote, in the aftermath of the Civil War, those who championed the 14th Amendment, both within and beyond Congress, understood the assignment.
7: Well, no.
2: She is the dumbest person to ever sit on the court. It actually takes down the cumulative IQ of the court a couple of notches because she is one of the dumbest people to ever sit on the bench, and it's disgraceful. I just think I've said yesterday with Sotomayor and Kagan, I disagree with them on so many things, and I think they're wrong, and I think their logic is wrong, but they're not stupid women. They're not. They're not stupid. They just, theirs is a morning that is in a different part of the ocean than ours. And to them, if you are arguing from that leftist perspective, at least they're trying to argue it as logically as they can. And I will say that at least they, in most instances, have refrained from emotional hyperbole. So they're not idiots. Ketanji Brown Jackson's a straight up idiot. And I know that that sounds like horrible analysis. It sounds lazy, but I don't really have anything else to offer because that at its most base is what it is. She is not intelligent to the point where even Sotomayor reportedly cannot stand her. They've had some disagreements in court. Good heavens. She thinks it's TikTok. Remember, Ketanji Brown Jackson was the one who could not define what a woman was. Well, I'm not a biologist. It's ridiculous. Ridiculous. So, a couple of other things. I wanted to play this soundbite. POTUS was asked about I don't want to say new Democrats because this is kind of who they've always been. This is cut one, though, talking about the real changeover from the Democrat Party. Listen.
8: Zohar Mamdani said in an interview this week that he was open to being the poster child for socialist candidates. Are you worried about more socialist candidates across the United States?
9: I think it's a big threat to our nation, actually. Because it's not socialism, it's really communism. They use the word social democrat because it sounds so nice, but it's really communism you're talking about. I think it's the biggest threat to our nation there is, maybe since our founding. That includes World War I, World War II, September 11th. It includes the Pearl Harbor attack. I think this is the biggest threat to our nation. People will smile when I say that, but the smart people are going to say, you know, he's probably right. It's basically introducing communism into the United States of America. There's never been anything so dangerous.
2: Well, it is. I mean, it's been like this for quite some time, the Democrat Party. It's been like this for a long time. I would say even it was before the Tea Party era. One of the reasons that so many of us were out in the streets, and this was, let me just take you back to 2007. Some of us did not like No Child Left Behind because we did not like the federalization that it was incorporating into education. We did not like Too Big to Fail. We were very critical of that. And we were protesting this before Barack Obama was ascending, when he was still a senator out of Illinois. And then Democrats tried to invalidate the Tea Party by saying that it just was like a racist movement that originated to critique Barack Obama, when in fact it ignored the fact that the Tea Party actually began under George W. Bush critiquing the Republican Party for Too Big to Fail and acting like crony capitalists and incorporating elements of socialism into GOP policy. That's what we were criticizing. And then Obama came and made it worse. So obviously we were all going to criticize him too. And it just went from there. But I think that's when it really kind of broke open into, I think, the mainstream of the Republican Party and Democrat Party, really, for the lack of a better way to put it. Because Democrats, for so long, you used to have maybe three kind of factions in the Democrat Party, right? You had your super far left Democrats. Then you had your, I would say, moderate, only in that they did not want to, they agreed with the far left faction. But the only difference between them and the far left is that they did not verbalize their agenda the way that the far left did, because they understood that talking about things like socialized medicine freaks out voters. And so they didn't want to freak out voters. So the only reason that they were quiet was to appear moderate. And they used the far left as their attack dogs and their get out the vote apparatus. And then you had, which they don't exist anymore, what they call the blue dog Democrats, right? Those were like the Zell Millers, Joe Manchins, John Fetterman's probably one of them. They are more, well, they're not really, they're actually maybe more true moderates, of the Democrat Party, they maybe lean a little bit more to the right because the areas from which they come are a mix of working class and college, particularly Manchin working class. And you're dealing with more union Democrat, which is a different type of Democrat. You have some that are far left, but a lot of them are moderate. They're working class people who are in the unions, and then the unions have always been synonymous with Democrats. And so that's just, you kind of inherit it, right? And that explained a lot of my family, union Democrat type folks. So those factions don't exist anymore. Now you have all of the far left that is moving to take over, all of the far left, and the moderates, because Nancy Pelosi is not a moderate. She just doesn't talk about

0: contributes to societal structure. We know that it does, but that's the difference between the parties. But they ran all the blue dog Democrats out. I mean, they made it very clear. I think it was back in 2012 at their convention, the DNC, where they said, you're not welcome if you're pro-life. And so you're out. They used to have pro-Second Amendment Democrats. They weren't always as strong on gun rights as Republicans, but at least they didn't pretend to hunt. Now they've all been run out. So this all was moving before 08, and I think it broke out mainstream into the Democrat Party with Barack Obama. So I don't want people to say that, oh, it's just now happening or suddenly, because you got to pay attention longer than that. It's been happening for quite a long time. We've all seen where this is going. I've been warning about it forever on this program. We've all seen where it's going. And this is where, and Trump's not wrong. It's communism. They try to say it's socialism, but it's communism. It's not the transitory period between, you know, between capitalism and communism. It is it. It all has the same end goal. And so he's correct with that. So we'll see. I don't know. It's insane. I wish that some of these lawmakers had done more to really push back against it. Speaking of lawmakers, let's watch Thomas Massey have a meltdown. This is Cut 12.
1: To clear up the stuff your ex is saying about you with the NDA, that you pressured her to sign an NDA for wrongful termination. What is that true, what she's saying about you?
2: Who are you with?
1: With Fox Digital.
2: It's all false.
1: And what she said about you and Boebert having an intimate relationship?
2: It's all false.
1: Why do you think she's out there saying it? Was it because of the primary, ahead of the primary? What do you think is motivating it?
2: When did you all become a tabloid? Seriously, dude.
0: Well, why don't you just answer the question?
1: Thought I would give you a chance to respond. You've never been able to tell your side of the story, that's all. But anything you could say.
2: So let me ask you. I mean,
0: the texts were real. By the way, I was asking certain lawmakers that were named in said texts privately about said texts, and they got mad at me for asking them about said texts. Mm-hmm. I mean, I keep everything, just FYI. When you decide to make Congress a funhouse, and when did you become a walking tabloid? If you had comported yourself in a manner befitting of a congressman without any appearance of impropriety, sexual or financial, then maybe the people wouldn't be asking these questions. Don't sit here and pull the same garbage that the left does. This is what the left does when they're caught in some moment of impropriety and they're fielded a question about it and they get mad and they try to invoke ergo decido or somehow some, you know, illogical fallacy of association as a way to bypass and dodge the question and or criticism. That's just not going to fly here. But this is what I'm talking about. You have a bunch of these stooges in Congress that pull stunts because they want their name in the press. He would fall all over himself if he was offered a contributorship at Fox, and we all know it. Stop it. It's so stupid. When did you become a tabloid? I don't know. Maybe when you decided to behave like one. Answer my question. Now we got birthright citizenship. I'm so glad everyone was sitting here going to Jews and we're gonna stunt on Epstein and make all kinds of promises without delivering. Meanwhile, ta-da, here we are. We keep moving towards and we finally are at birthright citizenship. Y'all can't do a damn thing about H-1Bs, but you can sit here and text about your penis being a pine cone nonstop to multiple other congressional members. This is ridiculous. I'm just so tired of this stuff. You know, do your damn jobs. You're not sent there do you want me to tell you some of the stories that I've heard about lawmakers, about the lawmakers that are married, that some from Florida, that scoot around and screw around on their wives when they're in D.C.? I mean, do we want to go that route? I just feel like I'm going to burn it all down mood anyway. They go and they act like it's Animal House. And you're talking about 50-year-old, 40-year-old congressional members acting like it's Animal House in D.C. We got Florida Man on the way. Maybe Florida Man can save us as we move our partners that help bring you the program. It is the folks over at Superbeats Cholesterol.

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12: It's his life mission to make bad decisions. It's time for Florida Man.
0: All right, so, first up, A Florida man chased down an ambulance carrying a patient and crashed into it on purpose, because why not? Ruskin, Florida. Man's facing multiple serious charges after he allegedly chased down an ambulance, deliberately crashed into it. It was transporting a patient to the local hospital, according to the Hillsborough County Sheriff's Office. I don't care when it occurred. I really don't care. It just happened. It was this week. I mean, we really got it. Are you guys going to be like, I don't know if I can live my life without knowing the... No, we're not. Come on. This douchebag decided to run into an ambulance and to put the patient and first responders at risk. The guy was arrested on multiple felony charges, including aggravated battery on a firefighter with a deadly weapon. And his name is Johnny Armand. And he looks like a terrorist. Just saying, you know, just saying. Just going to put that out there. Also, let's see, we've got, I accidentally closed this tab. This is a Florida man who was, punched a woman's windshield. A guy busted into a pipe. He said he messed up. I want something crazy. This is tamed. These are tamed. I want somebody who's like climbing up a light pole to get away from cops because he stuffed himself full of meth. Just saying. We do have, this guy, this is amazing. A Florida man tried to pull his girlfriend from the jaws of an alligator in a fatal river attack. This is awful. Seminole County, Florida. A Central Florida man desperately fought a massive alligator trying to save his girlfriend after she was attacked while swimming in the, we're going to try to say this, Econlocachee River?
13: Sure.
0: This is Sunday afternoon. The 31-year-old woman did not make it. Her injuries were fatal, according to Florida Fish and Wildlife Commission. It occurred around 1:30 p.m. near Bar Street Trailhead in the Little Big Econ State Forest, northeast of Orlando. They said the woman was hiking with her boyfriend and her best friend. The group stopped off to cool in the river. They entered the shallow water. They said it was about 3 feet deep. Then all of a sudden, a large gator appeared. I told you guys, they are in every drop of water in Florida. And the alligator just immediately attacked. It bit the woman on both of her arms and then pulled her into the water. They said that there was a frantic struggle. Bystanders called 911. The audio was released from the 911 call, and they were saying, bad, real bad, please hurry. She's losing a lot of, you know, please hurry. Someone got bit by a gator. They responded. They treated her as a trauma alert before they could even transport her to the hospital, but she didn't even make it, and she died en route to the hospital. They haven't released her identity yet because they're still notifying family members, but they did, following the attack. They went and removed two giant, they said, quote, exceptionally large alligators from the area. They were 12 feet long. The second one was 13. And they said that the length, especially the 13-foot, was rare even by Florida standards. And this is the third gator attack in just 1 week. There was a snorkeler bitten by an 8-foot gator swimming in Rainbow River in Marion County. And then there was a child that got bitten in the hand while fishing at Nelson's Outdoor Resort. And they said that an increase in encounters is not entirely unexpected because it's mating season, apparently. And that's when the aggression typically peaks. So basically, if you're in Florida, don't even look at the water because a gator will fly out of it and get you. Don't even look at it. They can feel the weight of your gaze. Third hour next.
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20: High court decisions with high stakes. I'm Sue Guzman, Fox News. If you're born on U.S. soil, that makes you a U.S. citizen. The Supreme Court today blocking President Trump's executive order attempting to put an end to birthright citizenship.
21: Chief Justice John Roberts cites centuries of case law and the framers' intentions in rejecting an executive order intended to eliminate automatic citizenship to children born in the U.S., the parents living in the country illegally or temporarily. In his opinion, Roberts writes, if Congress intended to limit American citizenship to the children of those domiciled in the U.S., nothing in the succinct language of the citizenship clause conveyed that. Lower courts had blocked the executive order ahead of Supreme Court arguments in April. Justices Thomas, Alito, and Gorsuch dissented. At the White House, Jared Halpern, Fox News.
20: Immigration advocates praising the high court's ruling.
22: Today's ruling means that hundreds of thousands of families can breathe a little bit easier and know that their child is here to stay.
20: And Morad Amwada is the president of the New York Immigration Coalition. Meanwhile, President Trump praised the Supreme Court for upholding Idaho and West Virginia's bans on transgender athletes playing in women's and girls' sports. Fox's Shannon Bream with more.
23: Justice Kavanaugh wrote the opinion saying, you know, every time someone takes a position on a team or gets into the starting lineup or takes a scholarship, there's someone else who loses that opportunity. He talked about women being committed to their craft in sports and fighting to improve their times, to get stronger. And he recognized that struggle. He said, listen, there are now 27 states, the Olympic Committee, there is the NCAA, and they want to recognize the fact that women should be able to compete without having to worry about the threat of physical harm from a biological male or having to compete against them for their slot. And a 6-3 win for those today who are advocates for women's sports.
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24: WMBD Radio Local News, I'm TJ Carson. A Peoria man accused of beating and detaining his girlfriend over several hours has now been indicted on an attempted murder charge. 21-year-old Johnny Schiravalli was indicted today on one count of attempted first-degree murder by a Peoria County grand jury. The incident reportedly occurred at an East Bluff home on April 13th. Court documents allege that Schiravalli strangled his girlfriend with his hands. Prosecutors previously alleged that Schiravalli also struck her in the face, head, and body and threw knives at her. Peoria County leaders are urging people to be cautious if they have to be outside in extreme heat this week. An extreme heat warning is in effect until Thursday night. Jason Marks is the director of emergency management and preparedness and says hydration is key.
25: Drinking water, you know, avoiding sugary drinks, avoiding alcoholic beverages.
24: Mark says if you know you're doing something outside ahead of time, one should start hydrating the night before. In addition, he says people should wear loose and light clothing to avoid absorbing heat. Vouchers are now available for low-income seniors to help buy produce at farmers markets. Monday was the first day for those 16 and over to receive $40 through the Senior Farmers Market Nutrition Program. Neighborhood House President and CEO Julie Bonner tells 25 News they have seen an increase in food insecurity, especially with area seniors.
1: They sometimes have to make decisions about if they're going to purchase food or purchase the medication that they need.
24: Registration for the program continues to Thursday. More news in 30 minutes or as it breaks, and always at WMBDRadio.com.
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3: The 25 News First Alert forecast calls for dangerous heat to continue over the next few days and little relief overnight as well. And that's what we'll see tonight. A warm, muggy night with wake-up temperatures in the mid-70s in the morning. High temperatures tomorrow and Thursday back into the low 90s with heat index values as high as 105 to possibly 110. We'll see storm chances return at times for the holiday weekend with high temperatures closer to 90. From 25 News, I'm First Alert Chief Meteorologist Brian Walter for WMBD Radio.
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0: Supposed to wear you. 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I mean, I love my country because I'm not an elected official, and I don't think I could represent anybody that would be dumb enough to vote for me. I would engage in so much fraud. I'm a John Adams nightmare, but I'm honest about it. That's the difference between like people like me and Democrats. We're honest.
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0: Welcome back to the program. We're walking through everything with the birthright citizenship. There was a win and a loss with SCOTUS today. We're getting in all of that stuff. We got the women's sports thing, which, you know, that seemed pretty par for the course. I think everybody thought that that would come out that way. We've been covering all of that. I wanted to get into some of this other stuff as well. And again, welcome back. Dana Lash with you. We're at the top of this third hour. This was a very funny piece. I believe that this was in your prep email this morning. It says the LGBT movement is being consumed by pro, quote unquote, you know, fake word, it's really Gazan, Palestinian activists. Now, we had some of that video earlier where at these pride parades, like for instance, this is cut five, where pride paraders are saying, quote, we're here, we're queer. Free Palestine is our demand. That doesn't even rhyme.
29: Nor does it make sense.
0: That doesn't make sense either. What? Go ahead and play this. What is this even?
30: Free Palestine.
0: And this is part, and they got their rainbow stuff out there. This is at one of the pride things in Toronto. What? What does the ruling party Hamas say about that? I'm curious. And then you've got cut four. We can just play this in the background, where they had a hybrid trans Gazan flag. So it was Gazan, and then it also had the blue and pink on it for the trans stuff. And you can see them waving. And they had it on a lot. The little flags have it too, which I just now realized. The little flags have it. They got all of it. That's okay. Well, there, I find that interesting. So they're being consumed by this pro-Gazan movement. Again, they call themselves Palestine. Everybody knows it's a fake term, and it was given after the Second Judean Uprising, named after the Jews' longstanding enemy, et cetera, et cetera. It came from Crete, the Philistines. So the crazy thing is that it's being consumed to the point where some of the biggest, I guess you could say, champions of the alphabet movement are now targets of their left-wing base, which are the pro-Gazan people now. So, yeah. Like, for instance, Chuck Schumer got booed at the New York City Pride Parade because it's gotten so Gazan, right? And they're seeing it more and more. You see it with Mamdani. You're seeing it over and over again. They said they're like, for instance, who's going to fill Pelosi's seat in Congress when she leaves? And everybody's, you know, they were talking about that state senator, Scott Wiener, who is the favorite to fill in. But then he's all with the trans stuff, and he always did everything to, like, I mean, down to the point where he wants to remove criminal penalties for knowingly exposing someone to HIV. He's all for medical mutilation of kids in the name of the trans cult, all of that stuff. And he's been like all about alphabet everything. But he got heckled and harassed at a trans march by Gazan activists that screamed actual anti-Semitic slurs at him and were accusing him of having Israeli handlers. And they said that he's pro-genocide in Gaza because he's a Jewish Democrat. When are Jewish Democrats going to realize that they're, like, imperiling themselves here? This is, I mean, par for the course. He's a Jewish Democrat, and he tried to move to be pro-Gazan, but I guess it was too little and too late. And they hate him. I can't even read some of the stuff on Twitter about him. There's video of him getting kicked out. I mean, this has happened over and over again. I mean, look at Josh Shapiro out of Pennsylvania, for crying out loud. Josh Shapiro, who at one point was considered to be on the bench for, I guess, Democrat front runners for president, but he's Jewish, so that knocked him out. It knocked him out back in 24. I mean, that's the way it is. You're seeing this more and more. The left wants to use Islamism to usher in socialism, but they're not smart enough to realize you can't use Islamism because you get consumed by it. And this is part of that red-green alliance. This is what's happening on the right too, by the way. It's mostly an online phenomenon, but more and more it's carrying over into reality. I had a story where, let me pull this up. It was an Axios poll, and it was more and more, it says the Republican Party from Axios is starting to turn on Israel. And it gets into this, everything that Podcast to Stand talks about, right? Which is kind of the goal. It's the goal of it, right? That was the whole goal of the Podcast to Stand movement. It is a red-green alliance. And I think that some of the people are tools of it. And then I think others are just desperate to supplant their aging cable news audience with Zoomer Waffen. That's what this is. Like the cable news rejects that decided to adopt podcasts, the podcast format, and get in and become Podcast to Stand, they're trying to supplement their audience is aging out. They're cable news people. And, you know, I mean, you're talking about upper 50s going into their 60s, these cable hosts that are now Podcast to Standies. And they have got to figure out a way to boost their audience, to propagate their audience, to supplement it. And that's what they're doing. That's why they're bending to the Zimmerwaff and clickbait. And so they're buying into it. But Axios, which I normally don't like to bring up, but I think this is the only thing that I've even seen that discusses it. It looks at Republicans, according to a number of surveys, particularly younger ones, have turned on Israel. They've bought

0: bought into the Hamas propaganda about Gaza, right? They completely bought into it. They said that the one thing I don't like, and this is how you can tell it's from a leftist perspective, is because the piece says that Netanyahu offset that kind of contributed to collapsing Democrat support by cultivating Republicans. No, Democrats decided to become so far left. It's horseshoe theory now. So you have Podcastistan, which is basically just the left. It's horseshoe theory. They're just the left. But it gets into some of the, and I've seen this, I'm seeing this in real life, right? There are people that call themselves anti-interventionists, but they're not intervention. They're not non-interventionists, really. They just don't like one entity in particular. They also say that they're about America first, but they're not about America first, because they have, and they get mad and they accuse people of dual loyalty if they're Jewish, but they say nothing about them owning houses in Qatar or owning property in Bahrain or anywhere else. That's or Turkey having dual citizens. They don't even get into that. So Israel, what Axios notes, has become the new litmus test. The Red-Green Alliance has successfully made Israel the litmus test to determine falsely, like, what is old and what is new Republicanism. And it's a psyop. Like, back during the Tea Party days, grassroots was, we don't want big government, period. We don't want bailouts. We don't want big government. Now, the left has successfully co-opted that and made that, instead of big government, it's about Israel. That's it. And that's why you see these Podcastistan hosts, they increase their rhetoric. They do all this because they get more and more views. It's crazy. And it's something else, too, because I have friends that work in this industry that I've known for a long time. And they suffer if it's weird. I've seen them suffer because they don't take the Zoomer Waffen line. But then the content that we do, that I've seen when we talk about this stuff, it's very high visibility. It's very odd. But this absolutely, there's always been this Republican position on its allies in the Middle East, and there are cracks in that now. So there's a point, and I've said this before, when something can exist online and it's only an online phenomenon. Like, you saw the woke right that got its backside handed to them in elections because the Republican immune system, conservative immune system, kicked in and checked it. So a lot of their Boomer Waffen and Zoomer Waffen candidates didn't make the cut. So they got their backsides handed to them electorally. Last two elections, every special election so far that's been happening, or these local and municipal or state-run elections, they've been getting their backsides handed to them. But that's just because the survey is measuring sentiment too soon. It's still building. There was a Quinnipiac University poll this month that got into Republicans and their position on support of Israel, and one in five say it was too supportive. That is three times the number after October 7th. It's growing. It's an online phenomenon until it's not, and that's the whole goal of it. This is the Red-Green Alliance that's looking to bust the Republican Party and bust the right. Now, while this is happening simultaneously, I absolutely believe that there's a Russian op underway to try to target Christianity, target the West, by reinventing Christianity in the manner that the Russian Orthodox Church has reinvented it, where it is merely an apparatus of the state and it exists to sanctify state actions. And that is what Tucker Carlson and these other people are attempting to implement here by introducing these ideas, by having, you know, Victor Bout, who's literally an arms dealer that made weapons that killed Americans, and we traded him for Brittany Griner. By the way, speaking of Carlson, I want you to listen to six. Listen to cut six. This is crazy. Go ahead.
1: Are delusional for a bunch of different reasons. I don't think that's an Israeli-specific phenomenon. We felt a little bit of that after 9/11, when people bought the lies about, there were many lies about 9/11, but the net result was to convince Americans that they were under siege from global Islam, that there were a billion people trying to kill them. I felt this way myself. And many times I said on television, the problem is Islam, the problem is Muslims. Like, they all want to kill us. They're all crazy. They're all in this lunatic suicide cult created by Muhammad in the 7th century. And I believe that. I was hysterical. I believed that. No, that's not true. Nothing about that is true. But I believed it. So it's a little harder for me to judge Israelis when they're like, every Arab, Christian or Muslim, it doesn't matter. Arabs are by definition committed to the extermination of Jews, and we must kill them before they
0: kill
1: us.
0: Well, that's a straw man argument, because he's just making that up to try to have something to argue. I've never heard anybody, particularly in Israeli government, because you have Arabs that serve in Israeli government. Do you have Jewish people that serve in Arab governments? Oh, no, you don't. I mean, it's kind of hard to see a sex cult, essentially, that was created by a pedophile as anything but what he was describing. But okay, sure, everybody's entitled to their own opinions. But by the way, this is cut 7. You want to talk about consistency? Just listen.
2: By the way, like, I did see something that you were on a podcast yesterday. You said you think Israel killed Charlie Kirk.
3: I did not say that.
2: Okay, what was the clip then?
3: I said, I've never said that.
2: Okay.
3: I know a lot of people, including in the Trump administration, who think that. However, there's no proof of that.
2: Yeah.
3: What I said was two things. One, I don't know when the command came down and from whom that we have to trust everything federal law enforcement says, but I'm not obeying that.
0: So he was saying that he didn't say it. We have the montage. Where's this montage at? I put it in yesterday because there's cuts of him saying it. Yeah. Can we play that? Because he says that he never said these things, but he clearly did say them. Go ahead and roll tape.
4: Raised some eyebrows this week when you said that Hamas is more like a political organization than a terror group.
1: I didn't say that.
5: Hamas is a group of jihadis. They're Islamic extremists, which they also claim constantly, which I don't know if that's true, by the way. It seems more like a political organization.
1: I didn't say that.
6: You know, you've been talking on your show about whether Trump is the Antichrist.
3: I have not said that.
6: On your show, you said, could this be the Antichrist?
3: I actually did not say, could this be the Antichrist?
7: Could this be the Antichrist?
3: I don't know where that comes from, but I know that those words never left my lips.
2: You were on a podcast yesterday. You said you think Israel killed Charlie Kirk.
3: I did not say that. I've never said that.
7: Charlie Kirk was murdered. He was, I believe, he was most likely murdered for his evolving views on Israel.
3: Oh. I've never said that.
6: You said in our previous interview,
3: the future that I imagine is not a future in which we're yelling at each other about race.
6: It's a future in which people are legitimately revolutionary, maybe even violent.
7: I'm amazed that you have a tape of me saying that, and I just want to disavow it.
0: Really? I rest my case. We've got more on the way as we roll towards headlines. 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
21: And now, all of the news you would probably miss. It's time for Dana's Quick Five.
0: So, a 20-year-old woman was struck by a lifeguard vehicle at Half Moon Bay. They said that the state park's lifeguard may have been distracted when they ran over the 20-year-old woman. Oh, my gosh. This is so bad. She was taken from the hospital. The California State Parks lifeguard vehicle hit her. This is about 3:30 p.m. And she was laying in the sand. Laying in the sand, laying down. And she just got run right over. How do you not see that? We're a little short because I went very long last segment, so I apologize. But we have more on the way as we approach the bottom of this third hour. Stick with us. So, you know, I've been talking about human supplements for years, and not just because they make the number one best-selling super beats, but because when it comes to cardiovascular health, they really stay ahead of the science. 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
22: Fox News, I'm Chris DeMeo. A setback for President Trump at the Supreme Court. The justice is narrowly upholding birthright citizenship in a 5-4 decision, ruling
23: citizenship then and now was the right to have rights, to freely participate in our political community. The framers of the 14th Amendment extended that promise to every freeborn person in this land.
22: Fox's Shannon Bream. A new round of negotiations set to take place between the U.S. and Iran in Qatar.
24: We have all the cards in the negotiation. We obviously want it to be successful, but even if it's not successful, we've accomplished the core mission, which is to ensure that the Iranians never have a nuclear weapon. In other words, it's a win-win outcome for the American people.
22: Vice President Vance on Fox's The Ingram Angle. The U.S. and Iran agreeing to leave the Strait of Hormuz open during the talks. 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
25: WMBD Radio Local News, I'm TJ Carson. A member of the Peoria City Council is taking time away after a recent medical procedure. 5th District Councilman Dennis Sear announced today that he is taking a temporary leave of absence through the end of September. In a statement, Sear says the time away will allow him to focus on his recovery. Two new members of the Peoria Public Schools Board will begin their tenures tomorrow. Andres Diaz and Sarah Howard will be sworn in at a special meeting at noon after winning special elections in March. They are replacing Lynn Kostick and Larry Ivory. Woodford County is one of 11 across the state to receive a disaster proclamation after severe storms this month. Governor J.B. Pritzker issued the proclamation today, which frees up state resources and personnel for response and recovery operations. An EF3 tornado ripped through rural Washburn on June 11th, destroying homes and uprooting trees. The city of Peoria has a few options at hand to deal with getting the downtown Riverview Plaza habitable again. The building at Jefferson and Hamilton has been closed since February 2024 due to a water main break and a lack of repair by owners. Attorney Sean Cusack tells WMBD's The Phil Luciano Show that the most likely option is appointing a receiver to assess the building.
26: He's not the owner of the building, but he's the person that is experienced, who's a disinterested third party, to see if, on a cost-benefit analysis, whether or not it's feasible to rehab rehab the building and open it, or if the option is, okay, it's too expensive to do that, we got to tear it down.
25: Cusack says another option is having a court grant the deed to the building to the city. More news in 30 minutes or as it breaks, and always at WMBDRadio.com.
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3: The 25 News First Alert forecast calls for dangerous heat to continue over the next few days and little relief overnight as well. And that's what we'll see tonight. A warm, muggy night with wake-up temperatures in the mid-70s in the morning. High temperatures tomorrow and Thursday back into the low 90s with heat index values as high as 105 to possibly 110. We'll see storm chances return at times for the holiday weekend with high temperatures closer to 90. From 25 News, I'm First Alert Chief Meteorologist Brian Walter for WMBD Radio.
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0: Welcome back to the program. Dana Lash with you. We're at the bottom of this third hour. Now, tomorrow will be our Independence Day Eve show. And then the whole crew, we are out until Tuesday. We're back Tuesday after celebrating Independence Day. So I don't say, do we say Fourth? Are people offended if you say Fourth of July? I feel like that's become a thing now.
31: What?
0: Yeah.
31: Why?
0: Like you have to say Independence Day, which I don't care either. I mean, yeah. I mean,
32: one's a declaration of our independence, and the other one is a date.
0: True.
32: And they both mean the same thing to me.
0: I agree. I agree with you. I think you're absolutely right. I think you're absolutely right. The only thing that I do not like about living in Texas, don't come at me, is the fireworks prohibition. I mean, it's been, you guys know the story. It's been a rite of passage, right? Like, my whole goal in life, it was very simple. When I was a kid, I wanted to be able to purchase my own Roman candles and hold them with my hands. My mother never let me. So let me tell this story real quick. Nana would always tell me this story about this dude she grew up with. I don't want to say his name because it's a real guy. what should I call? I can't say his real name. We'll call him Gus for the lack of a better way to, I don't have any other name in my head. We'll call him Gus. Yeah. Every warning that a parent could give a child, Nana based it around this dude named Gus, right? Gus one time smoked one too many marijuanas and it put scorch marks on his brain. That's a true story. He almost died from overdosing on the marijuanas, Kane. He drank so much alcohol, he almost died again. I mean, this dude, he held a Roman candle and almost blew his hand off. I mean, every bad thing in the world has happened to this guy. I'm trying to think what it reminds me of. Hang on. Do you remember this? Don't be a Mr. Bungle. You remember this from Goofus and Gallant and Mr. Bungle from Highlights for Children? Do you guys remember that magazine way back in the day? You had Goofus and or Goofus and Gallant, rather. Goofus was the bad kid who did everything wrong. And Gallant was the well-mannered child who demonstrated proper etiquette every day. I don't know if you guys remember. This was like a big thing in highlights for children, Goofus and Gallant, right? So, or Mr. Bungle, which was on Pee-wee's Playhouse. Don't be a Mr. Bungle. So that's like, this guy, Gus, we'll call him, was, that was like my Nana's, that was Nana's avatar for how you should never be, right? So this dude, I wanted to hold a Roman candle one time because my cousins were holding Roman candles, but Nana was like, no, because you're going to be like Gus. Gus blew his hand off. I'm like, what? She's like, his whole hand gone. From what? A Roman candle. I'm like, oh, so I never held a Roman candle. Not only, but Kane, he probably blew his hand off holding the Roman candle because he smoked one too many pots and he got scorch marks on his brain. And I remember one time I learned what acid was because some kid got expelled from school for having it in a classroom where, you know how kids all talk. Oh my gosh. It was like the big thing. It was in junior high and this kid got caught with acid. And I was just like the kind that burnt. I did not even know. I was like in seventh, eighth grade. And I asked my mom, what is this acid stuff? And my mom was like, oh, stay away from that. Gus did the acids. He did the acids, burned his lips off. And I'm like, whoa. So in my mind, and I'm going to bring this story beautifully to shore. This topo's coming to shore. So just wait for it. Stay to the end. So in my mind, this Gus guy had like no hand from the Roman candle. His brain was all like crusty because he did too many pots, Kane, and he burned his lips off from the acids that he took. And I'm thinking, this guy, and mom and Nana was like, he's in a rest home in our the little southern town where the family lives. He's in a rest home there. He can't even help himself. He can't even help himself, is how she said. He can't help himself. You know, he's just, he's in a bad way now because he never listened. And I'm like, I am never going to be like Gus. So fast forward 10 years. I was like 19, 20 years old. And we were down helping to take care of my grandparents. And we stopped at the one restaurant in the town, a very tiny town of like 300 people. And it's like the restaurant that everybody goes to. Fancy night out, not fancy night out, whatever it is, it serves the purpose, right? It's been there forever. Nana used to waitress there when she was in high school. So as we were going towards the door, it opened. And this mysterious man came out. And he, you could tell he wasn't entirely all there, but he was very nice. And I noticed that he opened the door with one hand and he was clutching a to-go coffee with the other hand. And Nana goes, well, hello there, Gus. And I went, what? You know what it's like when you catch your parent in a lie, right? Everybody, you know, even if it was meant for your own good, you know, right? Everybody knows. And Nana just said very matter-of-factly, like someone had popped her balloon. Well, hello there, Gus. Like, what are you doing? You know what I mean? And he sees her and he says her name. And he's like, hi. And he wasn't very talkative. And Nana did the polite thing, introduced me. And I said hello to him. I noticed that he was still holding his coffee cup as I shook his other hand. And then he walked away, walked down the road. He was going back to the convalescent, whatever adult home that he was staying in. And I looked at Nana and Nana gave me a look because we were in public. And it is an applicable look still to this day. And everybody everywhere, you know what I'm talking about, right? It's the look that a bald eagle just has on its face, you know? It's a look where it's just, and it just looks right at you, and it's like the face narrows and the eyes get beadier and meaner, and it was like that. And I just didn't say anything. And I didn't say anything as we went in and we had lunch, and I still didn't say anything until we left, and then we got in the car to make the drive back to St. Louis. And I go, so Gus. And she just sat there. And I said, both hands. And she said, he's recovered.
8: Hell of a recovery.
0: I'm saying, right? Because I was imagining, like, that it would have been blown up to meat ribbons, and it would have looked like, I don't know what I'm, you know what I'm thinking of? I don't know what I'm thinking, like, just meat ribbons, just blown the hell off, because he had a Roman candle. And I didn't press, but, you know, and she goes, before I could even say anything, she was like, and I'll have you notice that he was walking back to that convalescent home. And I'm like, because of the pots? You know, and she was like, that's

0: an adult, not even paying taxes, until I held that Roman candle. And I mean, we had to literally run away from, like, I mean, we're Gen X, right? We're baby Gen X, and our parents were boomers, and they didn't care what the hell we did, except Nana. Nana was the only one who constant, like, you didn't, because she'd murder you to death. She would kill you to death. I don't know how else to put it. So we would run away during 4th of July. We would literally run all the way, like, down to, like, the next, like, it's all rural area down where my family lives. We ran all the way from my aunt and uncle's where they were having the Independence Day party, and we'd go to some field, and we would bring baskets of bottle rockets, and we would have the annual bottle rocket fight. And all of that means to say is we just literally set fireworks, bottle rockets on fire, and threw them at each other. That's what we did. And I don't know how we're not burned to death, or I'm not dead, but it worked. And we had some of the family that were rogue, and they would help us. Like, my uncle would drink all the beer, and he would bring one by one. He would make the trek down the road to the field, and he'd bring empty beer bottles, and we would use that as staging grounds, right? So we'd had to throw them at each other until the family got drunk enough and we had enough beer bottles. And then when we ran out of punks, we would have an aunt that would literally give us the rest of her cigarette to use to light the fireworks. And then we had one cousin that would hurry up and smoke the hell out of it. And then also light the fire. So we were just like hoodlums. I mean, nobody cared. And if my mother knew what we had been doing, I would be grounded still. I would be grounded right now in my 40s, and I would be grounded, Kane. Yeah. You've met my mother. She's deceptively nice.
1: Yeah. Deceptively?
0: Oh, yeah. Yeah. But that's the story of Independence Day. So, long story long, I love fireworks. Like, I taught my kids how to do. It's like a thing in Missouri. We do. I don't know. It's right, Kane? Yeah. It's something we do there.
2: Yeah. The first, though, I would have, when she said that bottle rocket or the Roman candles would somehow blow your hand up, I think that's where I'd start the argument. Not after I saw Gus.
0: Well, I didn't know. I mean, I was a kid, and that was my authority figure. You know, I didn't know. I'm going to get, so I hope she's not watching, because I'm going to get
2: we all, also in the St. Louis area, I'm sure this is how it happens everywhere else too,
0: yeah. But
2: we'd use the spent ones to shoot the bottle rockets at other people.
0: Right.
2: That's how you do it with the Roman candles.
0: Yeah. Yeah. You need a vessel, but we would have, it was just like by the end of it, it was like a symphony. We had all these beer bottles. Like, we'd have 20 beer bottles before us, and we'd run down the line as quickly as we could. Cause that, when we were little, that was before we had the big lighters where it was like a torch. Now, I mean, that's what I did with my kids. I was like, here's a torch. And I'm like, run down the line and light them up. Now we can't do that in Texas because everything will catch on fire. Because it's Texas. It's like a deserty environment. It has nothing to do with climate change. It had nothing to do with that. It's just this Texas. It's, you know, and also I'm a little hesitant to just go into random fields because of snakes, rattlesnakes, right? Got to worry. That's actually something you got to worry about. But wherever you are, if you're able to do fireworks, I want you to appreciate that freedom. And you need to light a couple extra off for yours truly. Because I haven't been able to take advantage of that. Like my kids, my gosh, can you remember in St. Louis? You'd go on a rooftop and you'd light off fireworks, and you weren't supposed to, but everybody did anyway. And it sounded like you were in Baghdad. It damn near sounded like you were in the middle of Gulf War. There were explosions and smoke. And is that gunfire? Is that a firework? I don't know. But it was fun all the same. So that's something that I miss. That's something that I miss. We have more on the way. We got, Today in Stupidity coming up as we wrap. Oh, tomorrow we got a very special guest. I'm not going to say who it is yet. You won't want to miss it, though. It's appointment viewing. You're not going to want to miss it. All right, as we move, our partners will bring you the program, as they would say, the program, Ghost Bed. What is worse than summer heat? It doesn't matter if you have your AC rolling or not. Like, I like to sleep, you know, 69 degrees, 70 degrees, not anything warmer than that. 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But Ghostbed does not do that. Cooling tech is built into every single mattress. It's not an expensive upgrade that you're going to pay for.

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0: Welcome back to the program. Dana Lash with you. Lorraine's got a great piece up right now over at Substack that gets into SCOTUS, some of these SCOTUS decisions, because it is SCOTUS season, as you know, and as such, there's a lot to unpack, and I'm going to have something up just on birthright citizenship here, probably look later on today, getting into tomorrow, and I got a couple of other drafts out for you guys as well to hit. And tomorrow, like I said, we're going to have a special guest tomorrow. It'll be fun, and it's our Independence Day show. I know I'm in blue today. Normally, I took a break from my summer black. And we're in blue. Tomorrow, I may wear another color. Don't expect it. This is just Independence Day. That's all it is. It's not going to be a pattern. So red, white, and blue, right? You can't, although I have to have something white. I don't know. But anyway, so that's what's on deck for tomorrow. But it's a really good piece that gets into some of these decisions that we, because there's been a lot coming out. We've had the decisions yesterday, and of course, got into the ballots, mail-in ballots, all of that. And then obviously we had the trans dudes and women's sports today, as well as the birthright citizenship case. And the ability for Congress to move around on that, from my understanding, and I have a friend who is in law, constitutional law, who agrees, because Roberts has it predicated upon the Constitution, this is going to have to be an amendment. It's going to have to be an amendment. They're not going to be able to just pass a bill. They're going to have to amend the 14th Amendment. And it comes down to subject to the jurisdiction thereof, which I don't think is applicable when you're talking about illegal aliens and this, you know, birth tourism. And we're going to have to get a handle on H-1Bs. We're going to have to get a handle. You know, we've been talking about the whole situation with the Chinese birth tourism. And you're going to have a whole generation of people who have been raised in communist China, but they were born here, so they have birthright citizenship, that are going to be coming over here to change the face of the country because of voting. So all of that and more. All right, Kane, today in stupidity.
13: All right, we have a UN expert. This is Cut 16. Juan, she's the health expert. Play it.
14: The failure of states to adopt an anti-racist, anti-colonial, and dignity-based approaches to extractive capitalistic practices, pillaging of resources, coloniality, genocide.
0: Is she? I think she's pillaged some resources.
13: Oh, she looks like she's
0: under the weight of indignity, she says. Well, how much indignity is she under?
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0: I mean, yeah, I feel like that's a lot of resources that she's pillaged. That does it for us today. 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God bless.
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22: The High Court rules, the president reacts. I'm Chris DeMayo, Fox News. President Trump wants Congress to put limits on birthright citizenship after the Supreme Court tossed aside an executive order. Fox's Jared Halpern has more.
23: While calling the Supreme Court ruling reaffirming birthright citizenship too bad for the country, President Trump says it can be made up in Congress through legislation he will support. On social media, the president says Congress should start to work on ending expensive and unfair birthright citizenship, though it's unclear if federal legislation would pass a Supreme Court review. Five justices, led by Chief Justice John Roberts, concluded citizenship for any child born in the U.S. is guaranteed by the Constitution's 14th Amendment. At the White House, Jared Halpern, Fox News.
22: The U.S. and Iran resumed talks in Doha, Qatar after a series of strikes this past weekend.
24: As U.S. negotiators Jared Kushner and Steve Witkoff meet with Qatari mediators but no Iranians in Doha, Iran is circulating a plan with U.S. ally Oman to collect tolls in the Strait of Hormuz, despite American objections. The White House reacting to the news, as reported by the New York Times, telling Fox, President Trump has been clear that Iran cannot control the strait, which is an international waterway. Tensions pushed oil prices slightly higher Tuesday ahead of the talks, but President Trump has been pressuring gas companies to lower prices to $2.50 a gallon, accusing them of price gouging. Meantime, Democrats, still broadly opposing military action, are expressing little faith in diplomatic efforts.
22: Fox's Jackie Heinrich at the White House. At least two dozen people are dead after days of torrential rain and flooding in Ghana and the Ivory Coast. Emergency workers continue to rescue residents from submerged buildings. Stocks gaining ground. On Tuesday, the Dow finishing up 136 points, the Nasdaq ending up 393, and the S&P 500 was up 59. 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
22: New primary results have been announced for the state of Colorado. 29-year-old Malay Quiros is the second Democratic socialist to beat an incumbent progressive Democratic House member this month.
28: Elsewhere in the Centennial state of Colorado, not just this race that we're following, we also have been following the Senate contest over in Colorado, as well as the governor's primary. John Hickenlooper, the senator, not a real challenge whatsoever. 56, he says this will be the last time he runs for public office. As for the governor's race in the state of Colorado on the Democratic side, this was actually somewhat interesting. Weiser out in front of Michael Bennett. That is a big surprise. And now Weiser is going to come away with a big win on the Democratic side.
22: That's Fox's Kevin Cork in Washington. International rescue teams continue recovery efforts in Venezuela after several deadly earthquakes struck the country.
1: On day six after the devastating earthquakes in Venezuela, there is still hope for survivors. Venezuelan authorities released video of a man being rescued on Monday. They say it took two full days to pull him out safely. Meanwhile, the humanitarian crisis continues to worsen. Christian aid organization Samaritan's Purse opened its biggest field hospital in La Guaira today. It provides services like x-rays and operating rooms for those injured during the disaster. The death toll is now over 1,700, and the UN has agreed with Venezuelan authorities to order 10,000 body bags as they anticipate that death toll rising. In La Guaira, Venezuela, Nate Foy, Fox News.
22: Electricity had been restored to 90% of La Guaira. President Trump says the Republican Party will hold its first ever midterm convention in Dallas, Texas on September 9th and 10th. The president making the announcement on Truth Social, saying that Dallas is one of my favorite places in the world. It'll be fantastic. It has never been done before and will be truly a historic event. I'm Chris DeMeo. This is Fox News.
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0: from the City of Angels near the Pacific Ocean. Good morning, good evening, wherever you may be across the nation, around the world. I'm George Norrie. This is Coast to Coast AM. Later tonight, the Cryptid Hunter. Here's what's happening. As the United States nears its 250th birthday Saturday, it's doing pretty well by at least one measure, the national murder rate. The United States almost certainly had the lowest murder rate ever recorded in 2025, according to the FBI, dating back to 1960. The available evidence suggests we're going to go even lower this year. That's pretty good news. Ford Motor Company is recalling more than 741,000 vehicles across the U.S. after a transmission defect that can damage the parking system and increase the risk of a vehicle rolling away was linked to 24 allegations of property damage and 9 injuries. The recall affects 741,000 vehicles, including certain 2018-21 Ford Expedition, Lincoln Navigators, 2020 Ford Explorers, Lincoln Aviators, and Ford pickup trucks. The agency said the vehicles may experience transmission problems during these shifts as well. U.S. Envoy Steve Witkoff and President Donald Trump's son-in-law Jared Kushner met with the Qatari Prime Minister today to discuss ongoing U.S.-Iranian talks and regional developments. However, there are currently no high-level meetings between the U.S. and Iran. Here's Tom Danheiser with more. Tom, what's going on?
1: Well, George, the U.S. and Iran have converged in Doha, Qatar, for indirect technical talks facilitated by Qatari and Pakistani mediators. However, high-level diplomatic meetings remain stalled, with Iran refusing to resume negotiations for a final agreement until hostilities in Lebanon end, oil sanctions are waived, and frozen Iranian funds are released. The Strait of Hormuz continues to be a major point of contention as the U.S. continues to reject Iran's push to formalize management role and charge billions in service fees to commercial vessels. Meanwhile, Iran is demanding a full Israeli withdrawal from Lebanon and an end to all active conflicts as the countries gave themselves 60 days from a mid-June agreement to negotiate broader issues. And U.S. President Donald Trump is warning gasoline retailers to cut prices before July 4th, saying his administration is watching for gouging at the pumps. George?
0: Thank you, Tom. Dr. John Curtis, onlinecolumnist.com, is with us here with his expertise on what he thinks is going on over there. John, what's up?
2: What's going on? There's, I don't know if you heard that report of four IRGC terrorists being killed in a remote outpost in the city of Ava, A-V-E-H, in northern Iran. I don't know if you heard that story, but it's a significant story because it means that the Kurds are actively involved. The U.S. has been engaging in them now. As you know, the Kurds were instrumental in ending the terror reign of ISIS and its founder, Abu Bakr al-Baghdadi, and that the Trump administration officials are mindful of the fact that the U.S. public really doesn't have the stomach for any U.S. boots on the ground, but they also know that the Kurds, you know, have been, they have a long history with Iran, with the IRGC massacring Kurds in the hinterlands, you know, in southern Turkey and northern Iran. So don't be surprised to see the next phase of this war being the Kurds involving themselves against the IRGC. And remember that the IRGC is now running Iran. Iran is not running the IRGC. It used to be under Ayatollah Ali Khamenei, the IRGC took its instructions from the Mullah government in Tehran. They don't any longer. The militant terrorist group, IRGC terrorist group, is now running Iran, And I think that the key to ending this conflict is neutralizing the IRGC in the Strait of Hormuz and elsewhere. And I think that, Trump official plans, even though you're certainly not going to hear them in the news, is for the U.S. to arm the Kurds and fund them for a long-term war of attrition in Iran. So I think it's quite possible that we'll see the Iranians singing a very different tune when the IRGC begins dropping off because of Kurdish involvement.
0: It's going to be an interesting few times, John. Thank you, Dr. John Curtis. Americans are beginning to feel better about the economy as prices at the pump fall amid optimism over easing tensions between the United States and Iran. Consumer sentiment ticked up from last month, according to a long-running survey conducted by the University of Michigan, reversing a slide that began after the United States and Israel launched the strikes against Iran in February. Catherine Austin Fitz, the president of Solari.com, is with us. Catherine, what do you think? What's going on economically?
3: So if you look at the fundamentals, George, I would say that this is a temporary easing because our commercial inventories of gas continue to fall and of crude continue to fall, both commercial and strategic petroleum reserve. So there's also tremendous effort and desire from the allies that we continue to export. So exports are up and the companies who are exporting are making a lot of money, but that puts real pressure on supply domestically. So if you look at the supply picture, I'm not sure that this is anything but temporary. So I would not, if I was a consumer, I would be very conservative about what the next couple months could look like at the pump.
0: I've been told by a couple of mortgage experts, Catherine, that the housing is starting to really slow down. What do you hear?
3: Absolutely. And of course, one of the reasons I think is when you have higher energy prices, both at the pump and for heating oil and energy, that you're going to get a real slowdown in the economy. So so I think affordability in housing is going to improve, but it's going to be because of a deflating economy.
0: All right. Thank you, Catherine. In a moment, magician Brandon Scott joins us to tell us some things about magic. And later on in the program, Brandon is going to invite all of us to listen and to participate in an interactive piece of stage magic. If you're at home, we'll tell you how to get an analog clock or a piece of paper and pencil and participate in this study experiment when we come back on Coast to Coast AM.
4: We have a great story from someone who's helped themselves to heal by using the botanical known as Carnivora. And we have a guest right now. Her name is Joni Nichols. This is quite a story.
5: Yes, it is. And Robert, my adventure started about 7 years ago. I was a mess. I had numerous infections. My hair was falling out all over the furniture. Mm-hmm. One of the scariest things was that my legs were swelling up out of control. It came to a head. Within 24 hours, I had gone into a coma.
4: Holy tamale.
5: Mom and Dad decided to get me Carnivora's 6-week program.
4: And at what point that you started this series did you notice, hey, something might be getting better?
5: 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The first thing I noticed was that I felt better waking up. Then I noticed that my hair wasn't all over the furniture. I'm like excited.
4: It's like you said that within about 6 weeks, your legs were no longer swelling?
5: Within 2 weeks.
4: And she credits all of it to her Carnivora protocol, the BEAM program, where she's using the Carnivora extract, the lymph drainage product. 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Joni, thanks for being with us. I love to hear from you again.
5: Great.
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0: And welcome back to Coast. George Norrie with you. Brandon Scott is with us, lifelong magician whose journey has taken him from childhood performances to international stages, celebrity events, headlining in Las Vegas, appearances at the legendary Magic Castle here in Los Angeles. And for decades, he has explored the art of creating wonder, not merely as entertainment, but as a window into the mysteries of perception, imagination, and human potential. His website is thebrandonscott.com, and here he is back on Coast to Coast. Hello, Mr. Scott. How are you?
1: Hello, George. I'm excited to be here with you again.
0: I was at a dinner party last week, and people were talking about the Magic Castle, and your name kept popping up, and I said, I know that guy. Everything's good, though?
1: We're a great small international community magicians, and the Magic Castle has really, truly been our home. So that's great that you've met others in the, so we call it, Magic Brotherhood.
0: Later on, we're going to do a little magic, and you need people to get a pencil and paper, maybe an analog clock. What are we going to do?
1: Yeah, either an analog clock, like a wall clock. You can leave it on the wall. I'll just be asking you to point at it, or if you have a watch, even if it's a digital watch, that you could have a analog face on it, you know, the old-fashioned circle, 12 to 1, 2, 3, 4, 5. And if not, you can draw one on a piece of paper. And otherwise, you can just imagine it.
0: What are we going to do?
1: Oh, it'll be a surprise.
0: Ah.
1: We're going to do a time mystery.
0: How old is magic, Brandon?
1: Well, I believe magic is as old as man. Ever since the beginning of man, there's been somebody, sometimes the shamans, if not just the tribal leaders and the people, who have wondered about nature and all those things. And, well, there kind of was the beginning of magic. Fire, for many, was the beginning of magic. So since the beginning of time. Now, stage magic evolved, and I'll be talking about that a little bit as we go along.
0: Well, with the magic that started years ago, what was the original intent? To mystify? To teach? What?
1: Originally, well, magic has always reflected humanity's relationship with mystery. And every civilization has created stories and myths, rituals and magic, not because people necessarily wanted to be deceived, but because we've always been curious. We've always searched for meaning, wonder, and the unknown. To me, magic is an artistic expression, and I believe it may have even started that way, of a timeless human search. My life, by the way, as a magician, has simply given me a unique lens through which to explore those questions, questions that mankind has been exploring since the beginning.
0: What got you interested in magic, Brandon?
1: Well, I was one of those kids who wondered about everything.
0: Yeah.
1: I'd ask my parents, why is the sky blue? And they'd answer, and I'd immediately ask, but why? If it turned orange at sunset, I'd go, why? If it rained, I'd want to know why. And I was just endlessly curious. Then, just before my fourth birthday, something happened that changed the direction of my life. I was at a dentist, refusing to open my mouth. And after several attempts, he reached behind my ear and pulled a little red ball. And my jaw dropped. And while I was staring at the ball, he quickly looked inside my mouth and said, perfect, no cavities.
0: He gotcha.
1: So I couldn't stop thinking about what he did. I kept saying, magic, magic, I want more magic. I begged my parents to take me back to the dentist, not because I like dentists, but because I wanted to see that little red ball appear again. And then a family friend overheard this and my obsession and gave me a magic book for my fifth birthday. And I could barely read at that time, but the pictures were very descriptive, teaching you magic, and I just couldn't put it down. Eventually, my kindergarten teacher pulled me aside because I was making my pencil look like rubber during class. You've seen that little effect.
0: Yeah.
1: And she made a deal with me. If I stopped performing during the lessons, I could do magic in the school talent show. Actually, looking back, I think that's when I discovered negotiations. So my parents, they bought me a little purple tuxedo. I called myself the Purple Wizard, and I performed my very first magic show. And after that, there was no stopping me.
0: Were you good?
1: Yeah, for a little kid, you know, I think I understood it right away. And I gravitated to not only the illusion part of it, but the fun behind the presentation. I had wondered, and I saw people wonder, and I wanted to share that.
0: And I bet you enjoyed watching the eyes of an audience, didn't you?
1: Yes, yes. Their eyes, their body changing, their smile, their wow.
0: Was it at that point, Brandon, that you decided, I want this for a career?
1: I think I realized that maybe a little bit later when I was 14. By then, I was performing shows. I was studying with wonderful mentor magic teachers, and people actually started paying me to perform. I got a few television performances and commercials, and other professional opportunities followed. So I knew that, you know, this could be a career. But really, George, something else was happening at the same time. Magis was teaching me how to learn. And it sparked my curiosity, and it reached far beyond tricks. I became fascinated with all forms of art, music, dance, theater, history, archaeology, psychology, mathematics, martial arts, storytelling, all the mysteries of the universe. My parents had a handful. And over time, I realized those weren't separate interests at all. They were all feeding the same creative journey. And that's one thing I love really the most about magic. It's one of those performing arts that naturally brings together so many different disciplines. Creating an illusion isn't just about the secret. It's about engineering, psychology, storytelling, choreography, music, lighting, timing, emotions, all of that working together to create a single experience of wonder.
0: Well, with magician Brandon Scott, truly one of the world's greatest magicians, Brandon, was there a performance in your career that you said to yourself, this has changed my life?
1: Yes, without a question. It was opening my full-scale illusion review at the Aladdin Hotel in Las Vegas.
0: Wow. Tell me what happened.
1: I will never forget. Walking outside on opening night and seeing my production featured on the casino's main marquee, and it was like surreal when you realize that something you've worked towards for years since I was a kid had finally become real. And the production received wonderful reviews from Variety and publications. And, you know, that recognition gave me confidence. It gave me a confirmation that audiences connected with what I was creating and encouraged me to keep growing, take creative risks. And I began dreaming bigger. And, you know, what's especially meaningful is that according to a few respected magicians and historians that I've spoken with, and I'm still verifying this historically, that show may have been one of the first resident full evening illusion review shows presented as a feature attraction at a major Las Vegas casino. And, you know, prior to that, legendary magicians like Siegfried and Roy, Lance Burton, and others appeared as featured acts. They were great, amazing acts in larger variety productions. Full-length magic headliners became much more common, well, years later. And I'm kind of proud to maybe have been part of illuminating that path. I don't know if it's historically 100% true, but it's something I am part of. And the most interesting thing, now that you're asking me questions about my past, is that this all began in college as a project while I was majoring in musical theater. I was putting this particular show together. And then years later, I find myself there standing outside the Aladdin Hotel, looking up at the marquee, seeing the production I created. lighting up the Las Vegas Strip. And, well, that's how it all started. That's what changed it. That's what made me go, there's something here. And it pivoted the direction of where I continued.
0: I'm friends with the son of the original owner of the Aladdin Hotel, and they were from St. Louis.
1: Ah.
0: Before they ended up selling it to Wayne Newton, and then, of course, it's been demolished since then. But that was a great hotel, one of the original ones.
1: I was there both times it was closed down. I saw it being demolished. Yeah.
0: Did it bring a tear to your eye when you saw it go down?
1: Yes. Yeah. Yeah. Because I've been working there. It was like my first Vegas home. I ended up performing in many of the main casinos in Las Vegas. But I was there when Newton took it over. And, you know, it was like sentimental for me.
0: I bet. You've entertained celebrities, royalty, world leaders, Fortune 500 companies. When we come back after the break, I'm going to ask you if there's one encounter that still stands out the most. Brandon Scott's with us, magician. And a little bit later on, we're going to do a little magical test with you. So get some paper and pencil ready, or get an analog clock, or as he said, a watch, and get that ready as well. 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
1: We'll take your calls next hour with magician Brandon Scott. 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

0: And welcome back to Coast. George Norrie back with magician Brandon Scott. His website is linked up at coasttocoastam.com. We've got an experiment coming up very shortly. Brandon, of all the people that you performed in front of, how about the most memorable one?
1: Wow. One of my favorite memories is an encounter I had with Muhammad Ali.
0: Aha.
1: Now, I've spent all my life creating moments of wonder. But every once in a while, life creates a magic moment that makes you believe magic could be real. After one of my performances in Los Angeles, there was a knock on my dressing door. I opened it, and there stood Muhammad Ali.
0: By himself?
1: Yes. He looked at me and he said, "Can you teach me a trick?" Now, here's what the greatest boxer in history, someone who had amazed millions of people, asked him if he could learn to amaze someone else. So, of course, I taught him. Now, flash forward, years later, I stopped by Hollywood Magic to pick up a few supplies, and I couldn't believe my eyes. Right there on Hollywood Boulevard, in front of the store, Muhammad Ali was performing street magic for people on the sidewalk.
0: Just having fun.
1: Now, it was one of those, really surreal moments that completely caught me by surprise. So now I'm watching him and I noticed he was performing a different effect. And I realized the prop he was using wasn't really working for him because it had been designed for lighter skin tones. So I took Ali into the Hollywood Magic Shop, hoping to find one better suited for him.
0: Yeah.
1: But they didn't have one. Ali simply smiled and said, "Well, they should make one for people like me." Now, flash forward, on a later visit to Hollywood Magic, I was surprised to see that they were now carrying that prop in a version designed for darker skin tones. So I bought it. I slipped it in my pocket and immediately thought of Ali. Now, here's where life performed a little magic of its own. As I left Hollywood Magic, my car, the air conditioning suddenly stopped working.
0: Oh, boy. On a hot day.
1: And it was one of those really scorching, hot Los Angeles afternoons. So I pulled into a Carnation ice cream shop to cool off. I walk inside, and the only customer in the store was Muhammad Ali.
0: I love it.
1: So I just stood there for a moment, like going, "Wow, out of all places, you know, what are the odds?" I walked over to him and I said, "Mr. Ali, it's me, Brandon, the magician." And, he looked at me and in that real classic Ali fashion said, "Brandon man, the magic man." And I just started cracking up. I mean, what a moment. And I said, "Look, you're never going to believe this. I was just at Hollywood Magic less than an hour ago, and look what I found." And I reached into my pocket and handed him the prop. As he reached for it, I noticed his hand was shaking from the Parkinson's disease.
0: Mm-hmm.
1: He looked at it, smiled really warmly, and quietly said, "That's nice. I'm glad they finally made one, but I can't do magic anymore. Please give it to someone who could use it." Wow. You know, that even as his own world was changing, his first thought wasn't about himself. It was about someone else who might benefit. And to me, that was real magic. And it's a moment that really has stayed with me ever since.
0: And that's one of the things that

0: But actually, I've noticed something has changed over the years. When I first started performing, audiences generally just came to be amazed. Today, well, many still do, but I've also noticed more people arriving with like a detective mindset. They're analyzing, trying to solve the puzzle before they're even allowing themselves to have the experience. And so I think now that's part of a broader cultural shift that's happening. We live in a time when people are encouraged to question everything. And in many ways, well, it's healthy. But sometimes I wonder if our search for certainty, in that search, we risk losing the simple joy of being amazed. You know, there's shows, yeah?
1: What would you say the purpose of magic is today?
0: I think the purpose of magic is to remind us that wonder still has a place in our lives. We spend so much of our time solving problems and beating deadlines, trying to make sense of the world. Magic gives us permission to pause for a moment and experience something that feels impossible. You know, the greatest secret of magic is in how an illusion works. It's why humans have always needed wonder. Wonder inspires curiosity. Curiosity leads to questions, and questions often lead to discovery. So let's awaken that curiosity together. How about it? Like you mentioned earlier on, I'm going to be doing something. Let's do it now.
1: Let's do it. How do we do it?
0: Well, for the next few minutes, I'm going to ask everyone listening, don't worry about solving the mystery. Simply follow along and allow yourself to experience it. Imagine, if you will, the face of an analog clock. Now, if you have one on the wall, that's great. Or you have one on your wrist or on the table. And if not, hopefully you may have gotten a little piece of paper, just draw a circle and, you know, starting at the top, make your way around and write down 12, 1, 2, 3, 4, 5, 6, 7, 8, 9, 10, 11, right? So you have somewhat of a facsimile of a watch. Now, in just a moment, I'm going to ask you to think of an hour on the dial, you know, 1, 2, or 3, all the way up to 12. And the choice will be completely yours.
1: Right. If you've got a million people listening, 3 million
0: Nice.
1: people listening,
0: George, are you doing it along with us?
1: I'm doing it. That's right. I already
0: Yeah, you probably have a clock right there.
1: but I've made one.
0: Now, to make this easier, you have a few options, all right, which I've given you. So, however, if you're doing imagining this while you're driving, please don't take your eyes off the road. Just listen along and enjoy the experience. Safety first. All right, here we go. Let's get started. So think of an hour on the clock.
1: Don't write it down. Just think of it.
0: Well, you're all there by yourself, everybody. So just if you wish to write it down, but you don't, you know, just think of it. Commit to an hour.
1: All
0: It'll
1: right.
0: be your own hour. An hour, right up on the hour, not with the minutes, you know, like 3 o'clock, 1 o'clock, 11 o'clock, just an hour. Now, let's chance the journey. Starting with your finger on 12 o'clock,
1: Right.
0: silently spell the hour you chose. So, like as you say the first letter, move to the next hour clockwise. So, the next hour would be one, right? And you're going to continue around moving for every remaining letter. For example, if you thought of seven, you'd begin with your finger on 12. And then move it to the number one for the letter S. Then you'd move it to two for the letter E. And for V, you'd go to three, E to four, N to five, arriving at five. You get it, right?
1: I got it.
0: Go ahead, and everybody, I'll give you a moment to do that.
1: All right, I've done mine. I've already got my number.
0: Right. Now, wherever you land it, that's your new hour. Beginning with your next move clockwise, in other words, you're going to keep going around the clock to the next number. You're going to silently spell the name of that new hour
1: Of the
0: in the
1: one
0: exact same
1: of the
0: fashion.
1: one I just picked.
0: Yes. Okay. Take your time.

0: If you need to, I'll wait.
1: All right, I've done that.
0: All right, everybody else, you have now arrived at another hour. We'll do this one last time. Begin with your next move clockwise again, silently spelling the name of that new hour your finger is on, exactly as before.
1: All right.
0: All right, great. Now, you've stopped. This is your final selection, wherever you stopped. Now listen, you began with a completely free choice, and each step introduced a little more randomness. From your perspective, there should be no way for me to know where your finger finally ended up. And yet, while all of you were making what felt like a completely independent choice, something rather unexpected happened. As we've been exploring mystery and imagination tonight, I began to picture an old clock tower, its face slowly coming into focus, almost as though time itself wanted to point us somewhere. And I can see the hour hand, and it's pointing to 1 o'clock.
1: That's exactly what I've got circled. You're absent. So I did my mathematics correct, at least.
0: Yeah.
1: Right? And you're saying everybody out there with different numbers ended up with 1 o'clock?
0: Yes. Isn't that interesting?
1: How does that work? Is it magic or mathematics?
0: That's part of the fun. We can spend all our lives understanding how things work and think that that's wonderful. But every once in a while, it's nice to simply experiment a moment.
1: Now, do you do
0: experience the mystery?
1: You do a trick like that on stage?
0: Well, I do a different. I have, but this was something that you can do on the radio. You know, magic is a visual art, and it's challenging to find something that you can have everyone across the nation, across the world, kind of do on the radio. I do a combination of theatrically visual magic and. But I have had opportunities to do it on a stage as well.
1: What do you think of David Copperfield?
0: Well, you know, I've known him since the beginning. when I started that show that I was telling you about, I was also in Reno, Nevada, and he had a show there, and so over the years we became friends. And I love what he does. He's a master storyteller that really has inspired me as well. To the way he fuses music and emotion and his creativity and the way he works with other creators of magic to put the shows that he's done is really brilliant.
1: He's one of a kind, isn't he?
0: Yes.
1: Magic was always fun for me when I was a kid.
0: To watch, or did you actually do some magic tricks?
1: I did some little tricks. Nothing like you by any means, but I did some little tricks. With little things with my hand where I bend my two thumbs, put a finger
0: yes.
1: over it, made it look like I separated my thumb.
0: Well, yeah, and you may have done some in your adult life?
1: Not quite.
0: Mm-hmm.
1: What did you think of Harry Houdini?
0: Well, you know, Harry Houdini, controversially, from the point of view of many magicians, is really known for his escapes.
1: He's an escape artist.
0: But he was a master at creating the atmosphere and a master of marketing and promotion. You know, he knew how to grab the audience and put him in suspense. And, you know, early stage magicians, the big ones, you know, Dante and Blackstone Senior and Thurston, every year you'd have to come up with something new. You did 10 shows or you were in giant auditoriums, and Houdini was at the front of all that. And he was a perfectionist. And, well, look, over 100 years later, right? I think we are, yeah, just about. He's still synonymous with magic. His name.
1: Who taught him?
0: Well, some of what he did is inspired by magicians from the prior era. I think we all are. There's materials that go back to the Renaissance time. Leonardo da Vinci illustrated one of the first magic books, where it was really a puzzle book, but it had card tricks. And there were many who by the time Houdini was in America, shall we say, right? And there was the ability to find these secrets, and there were other people around who were experts. I don't know if you know this, but magic kind of even helped start films. There was a famous magician, Georges Méliès. I think I'm pronouncing that right, a French one. And he would, this is prior to Houdini, and he would help transform the early motion picture from simply recording reality into a new form of storytelling, you know, and pioneered cinematic illusions and special effects. Houdini was a really good learner.
1: Brandon, stay with us. We're going to take a short break and come back and open up the phone lines and let our incredible audience check in with you. They'll tell you how they did on that magic clock test and also ask you a question or two when we come back.
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8: A big day at the nation's highest court. I'm Sue Guzman, Fox News. The Supreme Court wrapping up its term, resolving cases involving transgender athletes, campaign finance rules, and birthright citizenship. Fox's Jessica Rosenthal has more.
9: The U.S. Supreme Court struck down President Trump's executive order finding the 14th Amendment confers citizenship upon most people born here. President Trump said then Congress should work to end birthright citizenship now, and House Speaker Mike Johnson reacted.
10: I think it's clearly an issue that merits the attention of Congress. I don't know what the remedy is, how to define it, or the timeline. It would be premature for me to project that, but I will tell you that it's a big concern with the American people because it's been abused.
9: The justices also ruled states can block transgender athletes from competing in girls and women's sports. They also ended caps on political party expenditures when coordinating with individual candidates, finding the limits violated the First Amendment. Jessica Rosenthal, Fox News.
8: Meanwhile, President Trump wants Congress to put limits on birthright citizenship after the Supreme Court tossed aside his executive order. Fox's Jared Halpern with more from the White House.
11: While calling the Supreme Court ruling reaffirming birthright citizenship too bad for the country, President Trump says it can be made up in Congress through legislation he will support. On social media, the president says Congress should start today to work on ending expensive and unfair birthright citizenship, though it's unclear if federal legislation would pass a Supreme Court review. Five justices, led by Chief Justice John Roberts, concluded citizenship for any child born in the U.S. is guaranteed by the Constitution's 14th Amendment. At the White House, Jared Halpern, Fox News.
8: New Jersey Republican Congressman Tom Kaine Jr. says he was being treated for depression during his unexpected four-month absence from Congress, saying in a brief speech on the House floor that he remained silent about his condition because he's a private person by nature. 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
8: Primary night in Colorado. Democratic Socialist Malaike Kyros defeating Colorado Congresswoman Diane DeGette.
14: It's a stunning victory for the first-time candidate against a nearly 30-year incumbent. Kyros, a former corporate attorney, is the latest Democratic Socialist or progressive candidate to boot a Democratic incumbent this month. With the district covering the dark blue city of Denver, Kyros is expected to win in November and reach Congress in January. The new nominee joins two other Democratic Socialists who prevailed against establishment-backed candidates in New York City's House primaries last week.
8: Fox's Ashley Strohmeyer. Meantime, in the governor's race, Attorney General Phil Weiser has defeated Senator Michael Bennet. United States and Iran resuming talks in Doha, Qatar.
15: As U.S. negotiators Jared Kushner and Steve Witkoff meet with Qatari mediators, but no Iranians in Doha, Iran is circulating a plan with U.S. ally Oman to collect tolls in the Strait of Hormuz, despite American objections. The White House reacting to the news, as reported by the New York Times, telling Fox, President Trump has been clear that Iran cannot control the strait, which is an international waterway. Tensions pushed oil prices slightly higher Tuesday ahead of the talks, but President Trump has been pressuring gas companies to lower prices to $2.50 a gallon, accusing them of price gouging. Meantime, Democrats, still broadly opposing military action, are expressing little faith in diplomatic efforts.
8: Fox's Jackie Heinrich. Millions are facing dangerous heat this week.
16: More than 20 states are staring down the possibility of actual air temperatures reaching the triple digits, 100 degrees. Those feels like temperatures up over 110. So that's where the danger comes in here as we move closer to the 4th of July come Saturday. Thursday, Friday, Saturday, that appears to be the peak of it. We've got extreme heat warnings up from the Midwest down the middle Mississippi, the Ohio Valley, and of course into the Mid-Atlantic and back up into the Northeast.
8: That is Fox Weather's Ian Oliver reporting. New York City has not seen triple digits since 2010. I'm Sue Guzman. This is Fox News.
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1: I got to remember that clock trick. 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Brandon Scott with us. We'll take calls with him when we come back on Coast to Coast AM. 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

0: And welcome back, George Norrie, along with Brandon Scott and your calls as we talk about the wonders of magic. And it is wonderful, is it not, Brandon?
1: It is a wonderful, wonderful. It's one of those arts that really can impact people and inspire us. So, yes, it's wonderful.
0: What is your all-time favorite magic trick?
1: Ooh, I have many. I mean, that I do or that others have done?
0: Maybe both.
1: Well, I like magic that has surprises. And a well-crafted magic effect has many hidden surprises that creep up on you. Those are, in a way, my favorite. But since I was in high school, one of my favorite illusion to both see and do was making somebody float, defying gravity.
0: And you admit, though, that this is fun and it's a trick, right?
1: Well, it's yeah, as opposed to what?
0: As opposed to somebody who says, you think you're doing this for real.
1: Well, we magicians, most of us don't longer really claim that we're doing this for real. That was very, very prominent in the 1900s, parts of 1800s, you know. We're talking about Houdini. His stuff was pretty real, though. He was being, you know, tied and thrown into the ocean. And then he debunked those that were claiming things were real. By the way, I made a slight historical reference. George Méliès and Houdini were actually contemporaries, but Houdini invented himself. He taught himself. And it's amazing that we as humans can do that.
0: What did you think of Harry Blackstone?
1: Well, we have Harry Blackstone Sr., who in the tradition of that old school traveling show, man, it was like the size of Cirque du Soleil, his shows, you know, really fantastic productions, making elephants disappear. And, you know, that whole generation was really, to me, a pioneering golden era of magic, and Harry Blackstone Jr. as well. I went to Vegas for the very first time as part of a camp, and I went to a magic store in Circus Circus, and there was Harry Blackstone Jr., and he was getting supplies, and he taught me right there how to make a cane appear out of nowhere. So magicians, the Blackstone family, most of the magician families, they open their arms to those who are learning magic, and you identify yourself as a magician and you're part of the family.
0: He died early. He was only 62 years old.
1: Yes.
0: Which is sad. Does magic make people laugh?
1: Well, yes. It has kind of become both. I think this started happening during vaudeville, where you know, comedy magic really took its flourishment. And nowadays, I've noticed when somebody sees a magic trick, even there's no intention for the magician to do comedy, a natural reaction next to what or wow is laughter. It's a release. You know, magic kind of really goes to the core of your inner child and opens up wonder. And connected to that is that joy and that smile. And we associate that and connect to that with laughter.
0: Getting back to your clock, is it a trick or is it mathematics?
1: You know, I was talking about Leonardo da Vinci in that regard. Part of magic, the start of magic was science. You know, it was from whether it were the shamans trying to illustrate the forces of nature, or later on, early science trying to figure out things. So all of this is connected. The philosophies, the geometries, the what it takes to engineer things, the mathematics. Math is magic. I mean, there's you take a deck of cards with 52 cards, and you have an almanac. Did you know that?
0: I did not know that.
1: So the 52 cards represent 52 days of weeks of the year. The four suits represents the four seasons. And if you add up all the pips in a deck of cards, they add up to 364, plus the Joker is 365 days.
0: Joker's our leap day, huh?
1: Yeah. You know the number 9 when you multiply it by any other number and then add those two digits together, you get 9 again, right?
0: Right.
1: So there is an there is magic inside the design of the universe, patterns. And all of this, we magicians study and apply to what we've done. I invite you, if you want to, just spend all your free time between now and when you figure out the trick.
0: How did Harry Houdini make an elephant disappear at the Hippodrome?
1: Well, I can't tell you how he did it.
0: Do you know how he did
1: it? But I will tell you that he did it very well. Yes, I do know how he did it. We serious about learning magic, people, magicians. These are things that we learn early on. They are principles. And, you know, obviously I'm not going to reveal any secrets. I mean, the secret that I would reveal, again, is that magic gives us wonder. And we should not worry about how it's done. Just go for the ride. Enjoy the illusion that wakens up that part of our mind and our spirit and soul, connecting us to the impossible, to the possibilities. We're good with that?
0: Let's take some calls. Walter, truck driving in West Virginia, gets us started. Hey, Walt, go ahead.
2: Hey, George, how you doing?
0: Great.
2: Good. Hey, Brandon, got a couple
1: Hello.
2: Questions for you. One is, have you ever worked with Penn and Teller? And the second question is, if you perform magic back in the 16th century Salem, Massachusetts, would you have been considered a witch?
1: Well, I think even earlier than that, those of us who do magic would be considered strange and
0: a warlock,
1: even persecuted for witch, you know, not only in Salem, but, you know, the whole Spanish Inquisition. If you had any kind of intuition and knowledge of medicine in a way, and you know, any kind of special dreams, it was dangerous. Now, as far as Penn and Teller, I have followed their career for a long time, you know, ever since they pretty much got started. I've met them. We all meet each other. All the magicians around the world kind of, if we end up at the Magic Castle at the same time, we have camaraderie. But I have not worked with them.
0: Is a jacket still required at the Magic Castle?
1: Yes, a jacket and tie and nice shoes. It's like going, you know, to the red carpet event.
0: Next up, let's go to Paul in Charlotte, North Carolina, east of the Rockies. Hello, Paul.
3: Hello. Thank you so much for taking my call. I've been fascinated by magic since I was a little boy, so this show has been absolutely fantastic. But I just had a couple quick questions.
0: Sure.
3: You can answer whichever ones you care to. But I was wondering, have you ever been stumped by any illusion that you've ever seen? Have you ever come across an illusion that you are not able to replicate? Have you ever come across an illusion that you felt was too dangerous to perform? And I was wondering, I've always felt my favorite form of magic is street magic, like with David Blaine, where people do things right and are able to totally, fool them or whatever. Is there a highest form of magic or magician that you've ever seen? If it was mine, I think it would be David Blaine in that regard. So those are my questions, and if you could answer any of those, I'd greatly appreciate it, and thanks so much for a great show.
1: Great questions. You know, I love street magic, and I perform it frequently in special situations, like I at the Renaissance Fair. I'm a headliner there, and the street magic is an opportunity to be right there with the people. You do things in their hands, and you can pick up a rock and turn it into a flower, and just really have the fantasy become live that you're doing magic. And this is something David has kind of like honed, that organic sense of mystery. And he's combining really old school stuff with people swallowing frogs and he very dangerous things as well. I have done some dangerous things, and I've also gotten injured doing some dangerous things, and so I no longer really find a need to do dangerous things. As far as effects that I have never figured out, by this point I'm pretty I've been exposed to many of the principles that would give me an idea, but yes, I always run into magicians, even to date, that are so smooth, so well crafted, so skilled, that even if I think I know what they're doing, actually I know I know what they're doing, I don't see it. They've made it so magical, and I strive to do that myself. And so yeah, there's been effects that I don't care about really knowing, because I don't want to know how certain things are done. I reserve the right to keep the child in me in amazement that way.
0: Do you sometimes miss the sleight of hand that you're looking at?
1: Miss it as far as not see it?
0: Yes.
1: Oh, there are masters at the sleight of hand. The card workers, as we call them, the magicians from Spain, for example, have come up with just really amazing things. Felicidades a mis amigos en España. That we look at and go, how, what? There's many Asian young magicians, actually many winning talent contests on television, who are doing things that many of us really. We had a guest at the last Academy of Magical Arts awards ceremony a few weeks ago, who was like, it felt like we were looking at Harry Potter, you know, the things he was doing, and people, magicians, were entertained like if we didn't know magic. So all of that exists, knowing and not knowing. And as long as there's things that I still don't know and can't figure out, it reminds me to stay curious, to stay humble, and to remain open to the possibility that there's more to discover.
0: I do a trick with a paper napkin. I roll it into a ball and hand it to somebody and say, open it up and tear it up. And they do. And then I say, roll it into a ball, put it in your hand, blow into it, say the magic words, which of course is always abracadabra. Open it up. And they do, and it falls apart in their hands into little pieces. That's part of my trick.
1: There you go. So you do a little bit of fun with some prestidigitation.
0: Then I won't tell people what I do, but I pick up the pieces, give them the ball back, and say, now do it again, blow into it, say the magic words, and they do. And I say, now open it. And they do, and it's together. It's a full napkin.
1: There you go, George.
0: Now you know exactly what I did, right?
1: Absolutely. I'm so excited that you are doing some magic.
0: Now, how would that work on a stage, that trick?
1: Certain effects, we magicians call it play big. There's effects that I can do at what we call a close-up table. They're relatively small. And then also do them like at the Hollywood Bowl, right, where I've performed, and certain ones that don't read. A trick like that, in a way, I've seen performed in large stages. It's how you sell it,
0: right?
1: And oftentimes you have the person from the audience on stage. They act as a ambassador to the audience. They act as a proxy to the audience. And it's like how you fill in the blanks, your mind fill in the blanks by the reactions and the the person you've brought up on stage. You're also having an experience at a different level that would work on a large stage.
0: Let's go to Aaron in Tempe, Arizona, west of the Rockies. Hello, buddy. Go ahead.
4: Hey, George. Hey, Brandon. It's a cool show tonight. I have a few comments tonight, and I was following along with that clock trick we did earlier.
0: How'd you do?
4: I did exactly what he said. I mean, landed on 1 o'clock. It was real quick. My comments there. I'm a big fan of Mr. Bean, and so there's an episode of Mr. Bean going to a club where there's a magician doing a show, and he, you know, in classic Bean fashion, he ends up messing up all the tricks and pulling the rabbit out of the hat and ribbons out of the pockets. And even the box you step into and they shove the swords in, he walks out the back of it. And because the guy does a sleight of hand and takes his watch and he just walks around looking for his watch.
1: I love that kind of comedy of errors, Aaron.
4: Definitely. And I heard you say earlier that to keep that sense of wonder, you know, I'm that same way. I'm not going to ask, you know, how this clock trick was done. I'm going to keep it at, whoa, really cool. So I do a clock on paper.
1: Can I ask you to share with everyone what kind of you felt at that moment where you landed at 1 o'clock?
4: It was pretty cool. I picked 10 originally and then counted TEN, landed on 3, spelled out 3, landed on 8, and then spelled out 8EIGHT and landed on 1. And then you said to everybody, your fingers should be on 1 o'clock. And I was like, whoa, you know, you honestly made me smile. And I was like, whoa, I don't know how you did that, but that was pretty cool. So
1: that's it. That's what it's about. That it's that second, that little tiny moment that you catch yourself off guard. That's what magic is about.
0: It's the wonderment, is it not, Brandon?
1: Yes, I'm all about the wonderment. I mean, in today's world, you're a kind of like have to fool someone. Earlier on, someone mentioned Penn and Teller, right? And they've raised the bar. Magicians have had to improve on their quality, but it's also a lot about, can you fool me? And I understand that, but I want to create wonder and inspire you.
0: We're going to come back in a moment with Brandon Scott and take final phone calls with him. Magic.
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4: Hey, this is Buck. I'm a Coast to Coast Insider, and I'll tell you what. It's a great thing for me. Here in West Virginia, we get inundated with snow. But it doesn't matter as long as we have our provisions. 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

0: And welcome back to Coast to Coast. George Norrie with you, Brandon Scott with us as we talk about the wonders of magic. Brandon, do you ever watch the face of people light up when you tell them you're a magician?
1: Oh, yeah. And of course, can you do a magic trick? I mean, you don't go up to a doctor and go, can you perform an operation? Or a carpenter and go, can
0: take
1: you
0: out my thyroid, would you, doc?
1: Right. But when you say you're a magician, everybody wants to see a magic right then and there. And it's helped me meet people. And all kinds of people, just regular people and dignitaries, and it's amazing how you can talk to superstars and kings and queens when you're a magician.
0: I love doing tricks in front of a little kid because they are so baffled, aren't they?
1: They are, and these days, a lot of them are also very challenging. They too want to know the secret immediately. But in general, yeah, you know, it awakens that inner magic chakra when you see something like magic.
0: What did you think of the movie The Illusionist with Ed Norton?
1: Oh, it's one of my favorite movies.
0: Great.
1: Yeah, there's been some great movies about magic.
0: How about the Harry Potters?
1: I'm a fan of that kind of movie, you know. I think it's invited the youth, the newer generations to connect to magic wands and potions and that level of fantasy. And sometimes those little kids that you just spoke about, they think I am like from Harry Potter land.
0: Huh.
1: They really do.
0: Go to the phones. Nancy in Philadelphia gets us started. Hi, Nance.
2: Hi, Brandon and George. I'm smiling from ear to ear.
0: Perfect.
2: You know, I want to reference two very, very dear friends of mine who both passed away too long ago in their 90s. Number one is William Rauscher, the former president of the International Magicians Association, and a long time, his whole life, Episcopal priest. And secondarily, Dick Gustafson, also a well-known magician who appeared on Sullivan years ago, before my time. And he was a PhD in chemistry before he decided he was going to earn a living doing what he loved, magic. And so people want to know, how does the trick work? In part, I think, because they're searching for truth about everything in life. Searching for the truth about the universe. You know, are there aliens? How did this world start? The truth about, is there a God? The truth about, you know, how does anything work? You can look it up on Google and find out how everything works. And AI is going to tell you everything even more than Google ever did before. But I like to think of it this way. Sometimes you have to see it to believe it. And sometimes you have to believe it to see it.
1: Ooh, I like that, Nancy. Sometimes you have to believe it to see it.
0: Makes a lot of sense. What's Chris Angel doing these days, Brandon?
1: Well, you know, he last I knew, he had a long-term contract with Cirque du Soleil and in Las Vegas.
0: I am
1: not up to date right now exactly on this year

0: air and it turns into a bubble, and then that bubble turns into an egg and then turns into a flower. It's also an illusion. So technically, for booking reasons, a category, there's close-up magic, there's stage magic, there's parlor magic, and when in the industry we use the word illusions and illusionists, we're referring to the big props.
1: When they pull a dove out of the sky, how do they keep that thing from flapping around in the beginning?
0: Well, once they pull it, those doves are allowed to flap. I no longer work with animals. I'm very animal conscious, and I've become an animal advocate, and don't necessarily promote that animals are used in magic shows. But when I got started, I worked with animals. My Vegas act had doves. I've worked with tigers and elephants myself. If you take care of them, they don't need to flap their wings. They're comfortable, if you know what I mean.
1: All right, let's go to Buff in New Jersey. Welcome to the show. Hey, Buff.
2: Wow, unbelievable. This show is magic.
1: Fun stuff, huh?
2: Oh, yeah.
1: Go ahead.
2: I had a question. I heard you guys talking about earlier, Brandon. Did you know the Amazing Jonathan? And can you touch on comedy?
0: Oh yeah, yeah. I knew him all through his career. I also performed at many of the same places, the Ice House and other places, and I knew him all the way up until his last magical days on Earth. Tell me, what would you like to know, if I know?
2: Have you had any stories?
1: Any stories about him, Brandon?
0: I don't exactly. I mean, the kind of anecdotes happen like in the moment. You know, we magicians go to conventions. We hover around magic castles. Someone might say something, do something, but I didn't like really hang out with him. I know he was amazingly creative and was constantly coming up with effects on the edge, very much on the edge. And he would do stuff that were controversial. That's my story about him, without going into some of the really outrageous things that he did. And his audiences loved him. And it was a little bit, it was a form of shock magic. But so well done with good magic. He really thought of the magic. It wasn't just, you know, ha ha ha. He had good crafted magic.
1: Born in Detroit, died on my late father's birthday at the age of 63 in Las Vegas, huh?
0: Hmm.
1: Do you know that?
0: No.
1: We got all kinds of statistics here.
0: I mean, wait, yes, but you threw me off a curve there.
1: And he was a comedian-type magician, wasn't
0: yes,
1: he?
0: Yes, exactly, yeah.
1: Friends with Chris Angel?
0: Don't know.
1: That's what they say. Pablo's with us in Chicago. Go ahead, Pablo.
3: Thank you. Brandon, there's a mystery illusionist that I saw when I was a boy. I guess it was a movie. It was called The India Rope Chick, where the Indian mystic would throw up a rope and it would straighten out vertically. Then he would call over a little boy, and the little boy would climb up the rope, and then when he got to the top, he would disappear. Are you familiar with that?
0: Oh, totally.
1: Now, how do you make a kid disappear?
0: You know, there's a couple, there's like three, many, but there's three iconic effects that are like thousands of years old that we all refer to. The Chinese linking ring, which is, you know, over 2,000-3,000 years old, the cups and balls, which you can see drawings of in ancient

0: Egypt on the pyramids, and this, the Hindu boy climbing the rope and vanishing. I have a basket that I do a version of that. I don't have a Hindu boy that climbs a rope and vanishes, but I have an effect that I do that's part of that generation. It is a fascinating effect. If you actually go to India and you get to see it, it's done out in the marketplace, out in the open, with everybody around you. And I'm not going to tell you how it's done, but especially if you have an opportunity to see it, because that's one of those things that you're going to want to allow yourself to go, there's wonder and fantasy.
1: Some of these tricks defy logic, though, Brandon. I mean, a little boy just disappears at the top of a rope.
0: Yes. And those are the best crafted illusions, you know, things that using ordinary people and ordinary objects and doing things that, you know, don't follow the rules of logic or science. That's our job.
1: It's not like he stumbled into another dimension.
0: Well.
1: Or did he?
0: If the story man wants that to be the plot, why not? But are you saying, did he really go into a vortex? Did his subatomic particles echo to another realm? No, these are magic tricks. These are illusions.
1: But how do you make something disappear in front of people's eyes?
0: That's what we do. We learn that craft. Yeah, that's you know, earlier on you were asking me one of my favorite tricks. I say floating, but really, I think the next thing over that I'm even building into what I'm doing with my new show now, which is very immersive, combining old school and experiences with effects that inspire, things that appear and disappear are my favorite, especially when you're holding them and they vanish. I do an effect where I have bare hands, and then I make a native flute appear out of nowhere, and then I play it, and then it vanishes. It's rewarding to, I'm doing it. I know how I'm doing it. And yet while I'm doing it, it's magical to me. And so that's what we do, George. That's what illusion is. We play with reality.
1: If we knew how the trick worked and then saw it again, would we see the sleight of hand or whatever it is?
0: You know, you might. But this is why magicians have made that famous promise not to reveal a secret. Because look, let's say I tell you a joke and you laugh. And then 2 seconds later, I tell you the same joke. Are you going to laugh the same?
1: Probably
0: no,
1: not.
0: You know the punchline. So not only if I were to tell you, or anybody were to tell you what it is, it would ruin it for you, but it would ruin it for everybody else if you know what it is. Because again, give the art of magic and magicians the opportunity to take you to that place of wonder before we convoluted our mind with the obstacles of reality.
1: But you don't deny it's a trick, do you?
0: No, of course not. There's, you know, there was an era, especially around when Doug Henning was around, where you would stop a person and go, no, it's not a trick. We don't call them tricks. You know, this is a craft. It is something that you are doing, and if you do it well, the how it's done is irrelevant, and it should be invisible.
1: Next up, let's get Jeffrey in Arlington, Texas. Go ahead, Jeff.
2: Hello, George. Brandon, may I have your thoughts on the late Carl Ballantyne?
0: Excuse me? About Valentine?
1: Carl Valentine.
2: Carl Valentine.
0: Oh, Carl Valentine, one of my favorites. I was honored to know him and give him he was one of the last living vaudevillians, and I gave him an award for being with an organization. I was with an organization for being a vaudevillian. I know his daughter, who has been on the board at the Magic Castle, Sarah Ballantyne, and his act was, we're talking Ed Sullivan, right? What do you want to know? If I know.
2: decided to go to comedy, and he did all those tricks that didn't work and was very successful that way. And I'm just wondering what you thought about his form of magic.
0: I love it. I also do it. We one of the nicknames we give that kind of magic is comedy of errors. It's where, you have a magician who is in control of stuff and you have a magician who's out of control of stuff. The magic happens or doesn't happen. And so these are the different branches of the craft. And as far as comedy and magic, he was one of the best.
1: Brandon, we love talking with you. Brandon Scott, the magician. His website is linked up at coasttocoastam.com. 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
7: The high court rules, the president reacts. I'm Chris DeMeo, Fox News. President Trump wants Congress to put limits on birthright citizenship after the Supreme Court tossed aside an executive order. Here's Fox's Jared Halpern.
8: While calling the Supreme Court ruling reaffirming birthright citizenship too bad for the country, President Trump says it can be made up in Congress through legislation he will support. On social media, the president says Congress should start to work on ending expensive and unfair birthright citizenship, though it's unclear if federal legislation would pass a Supreme Court review. Five justices, led by Chief Justice John Roberts, concluded citizenship for any child born in the U.S. is guaranteed by the Constitution's 14th Amendment. At the White House, Jared Halpern, Fox News.
7: The U.S. and Iran resumed talks in Doha, Qatar, after a series of strikes this past weekend.
9: As U.S. negotiators Jared Kushner and Steve Witkoff meet with Qatari mediators but no Iranians in Doha, Iran is circulating a plan with U.S. ally Oman to collect tolls in the Strait of Hormuz, despite American objections. The White House reacting to the news, as reported by the New York Times, telling Fox, President Trump has been clear that Iran cannot control the strait, which is an international waterway. Tensions pushed oil prices slightly higher Tuesday ahead of the talks, but President Trump has been pressuring gas companies to lower prices to $2.50 a gallon, accusing them of price gouging. Meantime, Democrats, still broadly opposing military action, are expressing little faith in diplomatic efforts.
7: That's Fox's Jackie Heinrich at the White House. At least two dozen people are dead after days of torrential rain and flooding in Ghana and the Ivory Coast. Emergency workers continue to rescue residents from submerged buildings. Stocks gaining ground on Tuesday, the Dow finishing up 136 points, the Nasdaq ended up 393, and the S&P 500 finished up 59. 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
10: 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Just click listen, then swipe right and hear the latest news updates on your time. 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
7: Congressional candidate Malay Kiros has defeated Colorado Congresswoman Diana DeGette in a Colorado House primary.
5: It's a stunning victory for the first-time candidate against a nearly 30-year incumbent. Kiros, a former corporate attorney, is the latest Democratic socialist or progressive candidate to boot a Democratic incumbent this month. With the district covering the dark blue city of Denver, Kiros is expected to win in November and reach Congress in January. The new nominee joins two other Democratic socialists who prevailed against establishment-backed candidates in New York City's House primaries last week.
7: Fox's Ashley Strohmeyer. Officials say residents in Bensalem, Pennsylvania, no longer have to shelter in place after a freight train derailed.
14: The director of public safety for Bensalem Police, he announced that there is no threat to the public that the freight cars, 16 cars that derailed out of a 72-car train, are okay. There were a few of those cars that did have hazardous materials in them, but they were checked out and they did not leak. So the evacuation order and the shelter in place for the immediate area has now been lifted. The Bensalem director of public safety says that they received a call about the derailment. Police, fire, EMS, and hazmat responded, assessed the situation, and deemed it safe for the public.
7: That's Fox 29 Philadelphia's Jennifer Joyce. Well, President Trump says the Republican Party will hold its first ever midterm convention in Dallas, Texas on September 9th and 10th. The president making the announcement on Truth Social, saying Dallas is one of my favorite places in the world. It'll be fantastic. It has never been done before and will be a truly historic event. The FBI reportedly determines ransom notes in Nancy Guthrie's abduction are not genuine. That's according to a report in Reuters. Guthrie, who authorities believe was abducted from her Tucson, Arizona home, has been missing since February 1st. I'm Chris DeMayo. This is Fox News.
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1: Up next, Pat Spain back with us on Coast to Coast as we talk about cryptozoology and some amazing things. 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

0: And welcome back to Coast, George Norrie with you. We've got a great program for you tonight. Pat Spain with us, a wildlife biologist, biotech expert, TV host, keynote speaker. He's also a cultural anthropologist with a passion for adventure. Pat is Charles Fort's great nephew and was also named Cryptozoologist of the Year back in 2023 for his work in investigating cryptids scientifically and publishing the results. His book series is called On the Hunt. And Pat, welcome to the show. How have you been?
1: I'm doing well. Thank you so much for having me.
0: I'm looking forward to this. When we talk about cryptozoology, what are we saying? What do we mean?
1: Yeah, so, excuse me, I am in the school where I don't think cryptozoology is distinct from biology. Cryptozoology is technically the study of unknown creatures, right? Trying to find new species. And that's just biology in my mind. People are out there all the time looking for new species. But we tend to kind of combine this idea of cryptozoology with cultural anthropology. So it works really well with my background.
0: Rattle off a few of these unknown creatures that are out there.
1: Sure. Well, I think the most well-known ones that people have heard of are Bigfoot, the Yeti, the Loch Ness Monster, but it doesn't have to be the big, sexy creatures like that. There's cryptids, as we call them, those unknown creatures. They could be things like insects, really anything that a local population might be talking about, but hasn't been scientifically described by all of us yet. So if we think about something like the okapi is an animal that we know exists in Africa, but for years this was only described by locals, and the scientific community wrote it off as a hoax or as a misidentification, and then we found that it's really there.
0: These crypto creatures have been around for a long time, haven't they?
1: Absolutely, since the dawn of time. So we have legends going back where you look at cave paintings and you think, I wonder what they were depicting on here.
0: Since you've been doing this, what has been some of the strangest things you've encountered?
1: Well, I have been a biologist my entire life. So when I was a little kid, I was out in the upstate New York catching every animal I could get my hands on. I was catching rattlesnakes and keeping them in my basement, lying to my parents about what they were, and all kinds of different creatures like that. I actually found a cottonmouth about 200 miles north of their known range. I found the first barracuda ever found in Maine. And then I got to expand this much further when I went, when I signed on with National Geographic and started traveling the world looking for different animals. And I'd say the strangest that I heard, I can't say that I saw it, but I heard it, was in Brazil. We heard an animal that would best be described as the exact sound of what a giant sloth, we believe, would have made. And the locals describe this as something they call the Mapinguari. And I really do believe that we heard this call while we were out there.
0: Pat, we don't hear much about the chupacabra anymore. How come?
1: It's true. So the chupacabra is one of the examples where we can trace that right back to the people that we know first started talking about this, and that we know that this is not a distinct creature. The chupacabra was made up. It's the legendary goat sucker, and this is really describing coyotes and other canids that unfortunately have mange. So when we're talking about like the disease mange, that kind of makes them look really creepy and different. So the chupacabra has fallen out of favor a little bit. I still think it's a really cool story. I still think the images are great, and I love some of the really amazing artwork that guys like Eerie Eric and some others have done of chupacabra art. But unfortunately, we know that's not a creature that's out there that people are looking for.
0: Your relative was born back in 1874, Charles Fort, who studied anomalous phenomena. What's it like finding out that you were related to him?
1: Yeah, so it's so strange because I grew up, as I said, a biologist and kind of a strange kid who was out there trying to catch all these different animals. And my grandmother used to shake her head and say, oh, you're just like your Uncle Charlie. And I had no idea who Uncle Charlie was. I didn't know if this was some actual relative or a friend of the family that we called uncle, you know, whoever this was. But it was kind of a disparaging remark that you're just like your Uncle Charlie. And then when I was in high school, my grandmother saw me reading one of Fort's books. And she came over and said, "You know, that's your Uncle Charlie." I said, "What are you talking about?" She said, "That's Uncle Charlie right there, Charles Fort." I said, "No way. There's absolutely no way that we're related to him." And she went in the back room of her house and pulled out a bunch of original first edition books that were, you know, signed to different members of her family. I went, "Oh my God." So I was into Charles Fort before realizing that he was a relative, and unknowingly following in his footsteps without even realizing it.
0: You've been on the National Geographic Channel as the Beast Hunter. You've been on the Travel Channel as the Legend Hunter. What's it like being on TV for you?
1: So I really enjoy it. I got into TV because of the doors that it would open and because of the things that it would allow me to do. When you've got the National Geographic backing you, you get to do so many crazy things that just aren't possible without that kind of backing. So that was the real impetus, was for answering these questions and for getting opportunities that that I wouldn't have otherwise. But I love it. I love the kind of adventure of it, and just the unreality of going all over the world with a crew that ends up being some of your closest friends. I've still kept in touch with almost all of the crew that I've worked with over the years, over 20 plus years now. And it's just so exciting. It really, like, when I found myself in rural Mongolia about to wrestle in one of their biggest festivals of the year, I just sat there thinking, there's absolutely no way that I could have done this on my own. But here I am. I'm about to get absolutely embarrassed and beaten by a 16-year-old Mongolian boy who's going to wrestle it. You know, it's not everyone's idea of fun, but it was very interesting.
0: Have you ever found yourself in a bizarre situation?
1: more than once. So that's what the books are really about. So I wrote a 6-book series, and they are really about just describing the crazy situations that you find yourself in when you're hosting one of these programs. So I have laid down in a pit of 200,000 snakes. I have found myself in a hut in rural Sumatra while two shamans transformed into tigers and were cutting themselves with machetes, and water was pouring out instead of blood. I have, as I said, wrestled in Mongolia wearing a traditional outfit, which consisted of kind of bikini briefs and a little off-the-shoulder shirt that didn't really cover very much. I have been in the Amazon participating in something called the Tucundera ceremony, where you're stung hundreds of times in your hands by bullet ants, the animal with the worst sting in the world. So I've been in some situations.
0: I'm going to go through your 6-book series on the hunt. Let's start with
1: sure.
0: A little Bigfoot. Tell us about
1: yes.
0: that.
1: Yeah. So this is Orang Pendek. So Orang Pendek is a small Bigfoot-like creature that's been described in Sumatra and the surrounding regions forever. And what we know is that there was a human species, a hominid, that lived there called Homo floresiensis. And we know that that was there, tens of thousands of years ago. So fairly recently, depending on the paper that you see, anywhere up to about 10,000 years ago, from 60,000 to 10,000, we know that it was there. But the person who discovered it, his name is Mike Morwood, and I was able to meet with Mike and speak with him, and he told me that he had evidence that Homo floresiensis was there until at least the 1920s. Unfortunately, Mike passed away before he was able to publish any of that evidence. But what I found from talking to the locals and from examining all of the evidence in the area is that there very likely are still hominid, these small, hairy, human-like creatures living there, either right now or in the very, very recent past.
0: 200,000 Snakes is one of the On the Hunt series books.
1: It is, yes. This was this is a kind of unusual one for the series. So this was the how I got into this and what happened after. So unfortunately, I was diagnosed with stage 3 colon cancer, and I was given about a 50% chance of surviving. And this book details the entire experience with that and then how I came out of it. And the way that I decided to prove to myself that I could still do this after that diagnosis and that I was still here, able to be, beast hunter, legend hunter, whatever it is, was to get a couple of my friends and drive 34 hours up to Manitoba, Canada, which has the largest concentration of snakes on Earth, and then lay down in a pit of those 200,000 snakes after getting permission from the Canadian government.
0: And I assume you beat the colon cancer.
1: I did. Yeah, it's
0: good
1: been over
0: you.
1: 10 years now. Thank you very much. Thank you. Yeah, it feels great. It's very strange to think about that time. The advances in cancer research have been phenomenal to see in a very short amount of time.
0: Did you have surgery?
1: I did. Oh yeah. So I had a partial colectomy. So they removed about 6 inches of my large intestine, and then unfortunately my intestines ruptured and I went septic.
0: Oh.
1: And I had to be put in an induced coma for a few days. And then I ended up spending a couple months in the hospital in just, the lowest, worst point of my life, but definitely got some really interesting stories out of it.
0: Sure. The next book, A Living Dinosaur.
1: Yes. So Mokele Mbembe, I think every kid that goes through their dinosaur phase, right, wants to think that dinosaurs are still out there. And I'm very, very happy to tell you that they are. But unfortunately, they are birds. The dinosaurs that still live in our world are birds. And when you look at a bird's foot, when you look at the anatomical structure of them, you can really see that they are theropod dinosaurs. But Mokele Mbembe is allegedly a sauropod. You think of the classic Brontosaurus from the books that we all had as kids. And people have said that this dinosaur, this sauropod, is still living in West Africa. So I went to West Africa. I lived with a number of groups of pygmy tribes and participated in their rituals, learned their stories and their histories, and looked at the known animals of the area. And unfortunately, I can say I did not find any evidence that Mokele Mbembe is a real flesh and blood creature. But what I did find was an incredible story and a need for this animal to be a legend, to be something that is a culturally accepted out from going into really dangerous situations.
0: Did the birds survive the dinosaur era because they flew?
1: No, it's just they likely were so widespread. And boy, this is definitely something where Darren Naish would probably be very interested. Darren would probably be very angry at my response here. He is the expert in all things dinosaur. But I would say, excuse me, that they were so widespread and they were in different regions of the world that were less impacted by the asteroid strike, that there was a number of species that were able to survive that event. So we had the precursor to humans. We had what was likely at the time a tree shrew, that, a tiny little mouse-like creature,
0: right,
1: that eventually evolved into humans. So a few things did survive the impact, and theropod dinosaurs were so widespread and so adapted to different climates that they were just able to make it through and then to radiate out and become all of the species of birds that we know today. So when people say that chickens are essentially T-Rexes, not entirely true, but I see where they're coming from.
0: Well, pretty close.
1: All bird species are theropod dinosaurs, so they did come from whichever types of theropods did survive that extinction event.
0: The next book, A Bulletproof Ground Sloth.
1: Yes, so this is in Brazil. There are legends of a monster called the Mapinguari. And if you are in rural Brazil and you hear people talk about the Mapinguari, they'll tell these fantastic stories about an 18 to 20 foot tall creature with one eye and a mouth in its chest, whose call, if you hear its call, you'll drop dead. And it has venom and it has all these other crazy features. But then as you get closer to the regions where the animal's actually spotted or heard about, it starts to become much more reasonable. You start to hear, no, like 6 to 8 feet. And the mouth in the middle of its chest is more of a coloration on it. And the one eye in the middle of its face is really more of an unusual shape to its face or to its head. And really what starts to emerge is that this is most likely a remnant population of giant ground sloth.
0: Next.
1: And what I found when I was there was that this is entirely plausible, because we know that ground sloths were hunted to extinction by humans. But in this one region of the world where there was a large amount of ground sloth diversity, the tribes there told me their creation myth. And this was the first time that this had been told to outsiders. So I participated in a ritual in order to gain their trust and then hear these stories. And the creation myth that they told me involved this immense amount of respect for the Mapinguari, for these creatures. And in fact, to the point where if they heard its call, they would leave the area, move their entire village away from the area where its call was heard. So if you think about this happening over the course of hundreds of years, what they were doing is creating wildlife sanctuaries. They were leaving. Not only were they not hunting this animal, as we know it was hunted to extinction in the rest of the world, they were creating wildlife sanctuaries. And when we get into the modern era, we started protecting the tribes by not allowing people, Westerners, to go into those areas. So in order to meet with the tribes that I was with, I had to go through medical screening. I had to get lots of permission from the government. And that's not even including the uncontacted tribes that were further down the river from where I was. So with all of these protections, I do believe that there was an inadvertent wildlife sanctuary created, and these ground sloths did survive in this one region.
0: Boy, you know your cryptids, my friend.
1: I love it. I've always been fascinated by this stuff. And I mean, when you're a biologist, what could be more exciting than
0: exactly.
1: An unknown animal?
0: Next book, Sea Serpents.
1: Sea serpents, yes. So I think even I am trained as a marine biologist, and even the most hardened, scientifically minded, anti-cryptozoology biologists out there will tell you that there are large unknown creatures left to be found in the ocean. So I think this is the least leap for many people to make, is talking about some kind of large creature being found in the deep parts of the ocean. We know that there are things out there. So there are some studies that say that there are, close to 10 large, meaning over 6 feet long, creatures left to find in the deepest parts of the ocean. And the sea serpent is just the ultimate classic of this idea of the unknown ocean and what could be lurking there. So I think that's, in fact, Charles Fort, when he wrote about this, he wrote about it in passing, just accepting that there were sea serpents. He was like, I'm not really interested in sea serpents. Everyone knows that they're there.
0: Next one is the Mongolian death worm.
1: Yes, the greatest name in all of cryptozoology. So the Mongolian death worm. This is, when you hear that term, you kind of think about this must be a creature like the sandworms in Dune, this giant monster that's emerging out of the sands. And it's kind of like, I always describe it as, when people hear beast hunter, they assume that I'm going to look like some giant pro wrestler who's, this muscle bound. And instead they get, a 6 foot tall, kind of lanky, nerdy biologist. That's the same thing with the Mongolian death worm. Instead of getting the dune worm, you get it's supposed to be about a foot long, and it's this creature that lives under the sands of Mongolia. Now, it does have really cool powers. It's supposed to be able to explode itself, electrocute itself, and shoot blood out of it. But yeah. It's a tough sell for me that it's there, but I think there are a lot of cool things to find.
0: We'll be back in a moment with Pat Spain and take more questions about cryptozoology. We'll take calls next hour on Coast to Coast AM.
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1: We'll take your calls with the cryptozoologist Pat Spain next hour here on Coast to Coast. Lots more to talk with him about when we come back. ParanormalDate.com keeps cruising along. If you're eligible, sign up and have some fun. 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

0: And welcome back, George Norrie, along with Pat Spain, as we talk about cryptozoology. Pat, let's use the Loch Ness Monster as an example. Discovered back in 565 AD when an Irish monk by the name of St. Columba reportedly encountered this water beast. What are people seeing, Pat? What do you think?
1: Yeah, so I was fortunate enough to go to Loch Ness and perform an investigation there. And while I had some amazing scotch and haggis and cider and other other things to imbibe.
0: And you're a vodka guy too, aren't you?
1: Gin. Gin is my drink of choice, okay. Absolutely. And there's some real good stuff in Scotland. But I did not find evidence of this large unknown creature in Loch Ness. So I believe that what people were seeing throughout all of history, and if you go back to the 1500s and look at the go back to the records from the 1500s. God, it would be amazing to go back there. But to go back to the records, you really see a huge variation in what people were describing. In fact, some of them are very clearly describing deer. And miles from the water. They all get lumped into these Loch Ness monster sightings. But the reality is these were very disparate sightings from anywhere from about 5 miles away into the loch itself. And we know that deer and other animals related swim. In fact, I've been kayaking in northern Maine when I had a moose pop up right next to me. And that is a terrifying situation when you see this giant head with or without antlers just pop up right near you. And a lot of the descriptions do look like, do fairly well describe the shape of and neck, face and neck of a moose or a deer-like creature. When you go back there, you really see these vastly different descriptions of the Loch Ness Monster. And the modern-day descriptions, there's a lot where it can be explained with branches. It can be explained with an eel that somebody saw and just couldn't give a good size comparison. There's even some of the more famous footage of the Loch Ness Monster where you can tell that it's a rowboat. If you really, really kind of stabilize the footage and zoom in on it, it's just people seeing it from a distance. And when there's this much focus put on one body of water and where this kind of whole tourist industry has built up around it, people want to go there and want to see the monster, and their eyes kind of play tricks on them, and they see what they want to see. Now, I would not discourage anybody from going to Loch Ness. It is a gorgeous part of the world and well worth the trip. Just I would quell the expectations on if you're going to see the monster or not.
0: Are you saying that Nessie is a fake?
1: I'm not saying Nessie is a fake. I'm saying Nessie is likely a misidentification. That there are that there's a lot of really interesting things out there. I got to see an adder while I was there, the only species of venomous lizard or the only species of venomous snake in Britain. And there's really cool things that you can see, but unfortunately, Nessie, I do believe, is just misidentification for other known creatures.
0: There was a picture taken in 1934 of the creature sticking its head out of the water.
1: Yes,
0: and apparently it was a toy submarine, they say.
1: It was, yes. So that's classically called the surgeon's photo. And the reason why it was so widely accepted was because the person who submitted the photo was so well respected in the community. And that individual did admit on their deathbed that it was a faked image and that it was a toy with a model of a well-known castle in the area that he positioned in the exact way to get this image.
0: Are people,
1: that was a blow.
0: Are people seeing a creature nowadays?
1: Yeah, absolutely. We're still getting sightings every year. Every year, and when you go to Loch Ness, they have a running count of how many sightings there have been that year and where the sightings were, and they'll be more than happy to direct any tourist to the last known area where it was seen. And the loch is gorgeous. It's a really really beautiful place, and as I said, great food and drinks all around it. But

0: sizable eel population, but they're not huge. The eels aren't huge. Now, granted, if you see a couple of them together, I know this from snakes, where if I saw a mating ball of garter snakes, and when I saw about, 50 to 75 snakes all kind of wound together in this, what they call a mating ball, which is one female with a whole bunch of males wrapped around them, that looks really creepy and really different. And from a distance, I could see someone saying, oh, that's this huge, long snake. Theoretically, the same thing could happen with the eels. They also found a fair amount of DNA from known fish species, but nothing really that was unexplainable.
1: So you don't think Loch Ness is a plesiosaur dinosaur?
0: I don't know. I think that while theropod dinosaurs did survive as birds, the plesiosaur is a lot bigger leap to talk about a plesiosaur surviving. So they were air breathing. So in the waters, they lived in shallow, warm seas, and shallow, warm seas were likely some of the most decimated by the extinction event that happened that caused the end of the dinosaurs. So really nothing in those shallow, warm seas would have survived.
1: Pat, what about Bigfoot, Sasquatch? What are people seeing?
0: Yeah, so Bigfoot's a tough one. Bigfoot's certainly a lot harder because when we say Bigfoot, I'm going to include all hairy hominids and say that worldwide there is a phenomena of seeing hairy hominids. You've got the Yeren in China. You've got Bigfoot in North America. Sasquatch in the Pacific Northwest, the skunk ape down in Florida. You've got the Yeti in India and Nepal. And
1: the abominable snowman, right?
0: The abominable snowman, exactly, right. So there's got to be something to these reports, right? But what people are seeing, I think, again, in different regions, they're seeing different things. I think that there's a very famous footage of the skunk ape in Florida that is almost certainly an orangutan, an escaped orangutan. Now, we know that there are different people who have pets illegally or have sanctuary, what they call a wildlife sanctuary, but they're really just keeping animals illegally. I think that photo of the skunk ape is more than likely an escaped orangutan. I think that in the Pacific Northwest, it's a lot tougher to say. Cliff Barachman is a personal friend. He's a great guy. I really, really respect him. I respect massively the work of Jeff Meldrum, which was a huge loss to the crypto community when he passed away last year. So I think that their research, they have shown that there is something up there. Without investigating it really thoroughly myself, I would be doing the research a disservice to say one way or the other, but I think that it warrants further investigation.
1: And orangutans can live up to 40, 50 years in the wild, can't they?
0: They can, yeah. They have a fairly similar lifespan to humans. And the really interesting thing about orangs, when we talk about the different great apes, is that orangs are more solitary. So they do live more on their own than we talk about a troop of gorillas or a troop of chimpanzees or even Siamang gibbons. Gibbons do live in groups. But with the great apes, orangs are fairly isolated. They live by themselves. And the males, when the males get really old and big, they develop these face plates that make their faces huge and look so unusual. Their hair also gets so long that it starts to naturally dread on its own, and they get so big and so massive that they can no longer live in the trees. So they start living on the ground, which then leads them to walk a little bit more upright and to their gait somewhat changes. I won't say that they don't look the way that, Bigfoot is described as walking, but they become a little bit more upright. And if you're not used to seeing this, then this would be a terrifying creature to see. They look human enough to be disconcerting, but definitely something other. So I think that orangutans are often discounted just based on the kind of cute orangs that we're used to seeing all the photos of. But these older males are truly a terrifying creature. I worked with orangutans in Sumatra, and I actually had this

0: this female orangutan that liked me a little bit too much.
1: Ha.
0: And I ended up, after spending about an hour with her, she ripped my shirt open, was putting her hands in places where an orangutan's hands should not
1: Really?
0: be. And it was disturbing. I ended up, essentially just struggling with her to stop her from biting, pinching, and pulling every part of me that you can imagine, while the film crew just lost their mind laughing and not helping me at all.
1: If we ever see an orangutan that looks like you, you're done. You know that.
0: Oh man, it was truly a terrifying experience. Definitely the most embarrassing thing on camera that we have of me.
1: What about these Black Panther type cats we hear with red eyes?
0: Yeah, so the red eyes, I think, can be explained with eye shine. So a lot of mammals, not humans, but a lot of mammals have this portion of their eye that reflects light back really, really well. So that's the classic eye shine. As you shine a flashlight or take a picture, animals' eyes will glow a different color based on what species we're talking about. And red is one of the common ones that you'll see. But the large black cats are a fascinating thing. So there's we think about black panthers, but there really is no such thing as a panther. A panther doesn't exist. That's not a type of animal. What people are seeing is a melanistic big cat. So melanistic as opposed to leucistic,
1: How did it get in
0: melanistic.
1: the wild?
0: Yeah, so these exist in nature. This is just a genetic anomaly where animals that have different color coats. So squirrels are the easiest way to talk about this. So we think about gray squirrels, right? Everyone sees gray squirrels all over. But gray squirrels, it's a combination of black and white fur. And some squirrels are born with only the black fur. Some squirrels are born with only the white fur. The white fur is leucistic, the black fur is melanistic. So cats are the same thing. So if you see a jaguar, a mountain lion, or a jaguar mountain lion, or there's one other one, where they're born with just this complete black coloration, that's a melanistic
1: Cougars.
0: version of that. So these are a native cat that lives, people don't, a lot of times don't realize, but they are native to America. Some of these cats are native to the southern parts of America. They don't exist in large numbers, but they are there, and it wouldn't be unusual for one to be born melanistic. And when we see those, we call them Black Panthers. Now, there's also just the idea that it's hard to judge size from a distance, especially with a flat background. So people see a house cat in a field, and you would not believe how many calls animal control gets. And it turns out to be a house cat. Now, I have seen a mountain lion in New England, where they are not supposed to be. They are not historically recorded here. And I am absolutely confident that this was a mountain lion in New England. And we have had one dead on the road in recent years. So we do know that they do occasionally show up here, but it's not a very common occurrence.
1: How
0: So
1: do they
0: having a
1: get how
0: melanistic
1: do they
0: one,
1: get out there?
0: they're just traveling through the less what's it called? The less populated regions. They're coming down from Canada, where we know that they are. They're coming down from their known range, and some of them have huge ranges that they travel. They just travel really far. We don't know why individuals have a larger range than others. We don't know where if they're looking for better prey sources or what it is, but they're going to travel a lot at night, when people are less likely to see them. And there are certainly a lot of food sources for them in New England. And classically, they would have been here. So yeah, we can support a large cat population in New England, even if a lot of people don't want to see them. I personally love them. I did a show for Animal Planet called How Not to Die, where that was the whole goal of the show was I won't die. And I didn't,
1: That's good.
0: so I made it. And I worked with mountain lions. And it was fascinating. I got up about 4 or 5 feet away from a mountain lion, and all you do is make yourself look big, make a lot of noise, make yourself really scary. They're looking for the easiest meal that they can. So these big cats are living in pretty harsh environments, and if you don't look like an easy meal, they're really not going to want to attack you. Most people that get attacked by these animals are walking dogs. And the dog looks like an easy meal. The person just happens to be there with this easy meal for this animal. So.
1: Steve Irwin, remember him?
0: The best. Absolutely. He was the greatest. Yeah, it's so unfortunate. I still get really sad.
1: Stingray killed him, right?
0: Yeah, just absolutely terrible. Really horrible series of events. Totally not his fault, not the animal's fault, just a really unfortunate situation. The sting of a stingray really isn't that dangerous. It was the physical action of essentially a 10-foot knife going into his chest.
1: Exactly. Pat, we're going to take calls with you when we come back. Pat Spain with us, the cryptozoologist. The lines are open. Jump aboard.
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10: Major cases decided. I'm Sue Guzman, Fox News. The Supreme Court has wrapped up its term resolving cases involving transgender athletes, campaign finance rules, and birthright citizenship. Details in Fox's Jessica Rosenthal.
11: The U.S. Supreme Court struck down President Trump's executive order finding the 14th Amendment confers citizenship upon most people born here. President Trump said then Congress should work to end birthright citizenship now, and House Speaker Mike Johnson reacted.
12: I think it's clearly an issue that merits the attention of Congress. I don't know what the remedy is, how to define it, or the timeline. It would be premature for me to project that. But I will tell you that it's a big concern with the American people because it's been abused.
11: The justices also ruled states can block transgender athletes from competing in girls and women's sports. They also ended caps on political party expenditures when coordinating with individual candidates, finding the limits violated the First Amendment. Jessica Rosenthal, Fox News.
10: On the heels of the ruling, the Justice Department says it is clamping down on what it calls birth tourism.
13: In a memo to federal prosecutors, Assistant Attorney General Colin McDonald says the DOJ will hold accountable those who engage in unlawful conduct like false visa applications. A majority of Supreme Court justices blocked an executive order from President Trump that was intended to prevent automatic citizenship to children born in the U.S., the parents in the country illegally or temporarily. Chief Justice John Roberts concludes the 14th Amendment ensures any person born on U.S. soil is a U.S. citizen.
10: Fox's Jared Halpern at the White House. President Trump announcing that Republicans will hold their first ever national convention ahead of the midterm elections, and it'll be held September 9th and 10th in Dallas. At least 14 children are dead, 8 others hurt after the roof of a tutoring center that was under construction in Lahore, Pakistan collapsed. Building collapse is common in Pakistan due to lax construction standards. 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
10: New primary results announced in Colorado. Political newcomer and Democratic Socialist Mela Quiroz defeating Colorado Congresswoman Diana DeGette. More Colorado primary results from Fox's Kevin Corr.
19: Elsewhere in the Centennial State of Colorado, not just this race that we're following, we also have been following the Senate contest over in Colorado, as well as the governor's primary. John Hickenlooper, the senator, not a real challenge whatsoever. 56, he says this will be the last time he runs for public office. As for the governor's race in the state of Colorado on the Democratic side, this was actually somewhat interesting. Weiser out in front of Michael Bennett. That is a big surprise. And now Weiser is going to come away with a big win on the Democratic side.
10: The U.S. Iran resuming talks in Doha, Qatar.
21: As U.S. negotiators Jared Kushner and Steve Witkoff meet with Qatari mediators but no Iranians in Doha, Iran is circulating a plan with U.S. ally Oman to collect tolls in the Strait of Hormuz, despite American objections. The White House reacting to the news, as reported by the New York Times, telling Fox, President Trump has been clear that Iran cannot control the strait, which is an international waterway. Tensions pushed oil prices slightly higher Tuesday ahead of the talks, but President Trump has been pressuring gas companies to lower prices to $2.50 a gallon, accusing them of price gouging. Meantime, Democrats, still broadly opposing military action, are expressing little faith in diplomatic efforts.
10: Fox's Jackie Heinrich. Millions are facing some dangerous heat this week.
22: More than 20 states are staring down the possibility of actual air temperatures reaching the triple digits, 100 degrees. Those feels like temperatures up over 110. So that's where the danger comes in here as we move closer to the 4th of July come Saturday, Thursday, Friday, Saturday. That appears to be the peak of it. We've got extreme heat warnings up from the Midwest down the middle Mississippi, the Ohio Valley, and of course into the Mid-Atlantic and back up into the Northeast.
10: Fox Weather's Ian Oliver. New York City hasn't seen triple digits since 2010. I'm Sue Guzman. This is Fox News.
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1: And this hour we'll take your calls with Pat Spain as we talk about animals and cryptozoology right here on Coast to Coast AM. 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

0: And welcome back, George Norrie, along with Pat Spain. Pat, where do people get your books on the Hunt series?
1: So you can get them on my website at patspain.com, on Amazon, or any bookstore local to you. We'll be able to order them if they don't have them in stock.
0: Super. Do you speak around the country at all?
1: I do. Yeah, I give a lot of talks whenever I'm able to, and wherever I've been invited to. The last one that I did was at CryptidCon, and that was a lot of fun. And I'm actually giving a talk in a couple weeks up at the reopening of the International Cryptozoology Museum up in Bangor, Maine.
0: Do you know Lauren Coleman, by any chance?
1: I do, yeah, very well. He's a great guy. He's awesome. Sure. So this is his reopening of the museum as well as his birthday party.
0: Excellent. Have you ever been hurt by an animal on a job?
1: Oh, man, so many times. I have scars all over my arms and legs.
0: Really?
1: I've been bitten by a neotropical rattlesnake. I've been stung by jellyfish and bullet ants and the harvester ants in Africa, or the army ants in Africa, rather. I've been bitten and stung by just about every animal you can think of.
0: What keeps pushing you?
1: I love it. I'm just so fascinated. I think that there are so many interesting things in the world, and that we tend to think that, you know, in 2026, everything has been discovered, and that is so far from the truth. There is so much cool stuff out there, and I'm looking to experience all of it.
0: You ready for some calls?
1: Absolutely.
0: Let's start with going to Steve in Tennessee on the wild card line. Hi, Steven.
2: Good evening, George. Pat, I went to school at the University of Vermont in Burlington. As a matter
1: Excellent.
2: Of fact, Burlington has a minor league baseball team called the Lake Monsters.
1: Yes.
2: Is there any truth to the fact that there may be a monster in Lake Champlain?
1: So Champ is a really interesting one, right? Like, there's a great photo, the Manzi photo of Champ, which is so fascinating. And as a kid, I was absolutely enthralled by it and couldn't wait to get up there. Unfortunately, I think that it's a pretty tough sell for me if the lake is not connected to the ocean. I think when there's the lake being connected to the ocean, then there's a very good chance at an unknown creature there. Or if the lake is in an extremely isolated area, like in Siberia, there's a lake up in Siberia that's very, very deep and very isolated. All the other lake monsters, I think, are generally misidentification, but they're really cool stories. And I love that Vermont has that team, the Lake Monsters. And I think I actually have a shirt from that at some point.
0: How many creatures are on this planet that might not be discovered yet?
1: Oh, billions. Billions.
0: Billions.
1: If we're talking
0: really?
1: Oh, absolutely. Yeah, if we're talking insects, there's a cool factoid where the average number of legs of animals on Earth. So if you think about all the animals that we think of, and you know, centipedes and millipedes, and we think of all these creepy crawlies, but the average number of legs is actually one. Because of how many tiny little animals there are, how many worms and species crawling in the ground. So fossorial, or underground animals, make up such a huge amount of our biomass. There are still billions of species left for us to find. In fact, we have more species going extinct every day than we find in a year.
0: Wow.
1: Yeah, due to, you know, the
0: deforestation. Why are there so many species on this planet?
1: Evolution. Evolution is a constant process, and it's a fascinating and amazing process where there's so many different niches, and the idea of a species is so hard to define, right? So there's really not a great biological basis for the term species. You know, there's the kind of classic example where if two animals can reproduce and produce a viable offspring, then they're the same species. But that really starts to fall apart when we start to talk about genetics. And when we talk about hybridization, and we talk about some animal species that can actually share genetics amongst themselves without reproducing, one animal can absorb the genes from another animal and change their genetic code. When you get down into the micro level, things get even stranger. So yeah, the idea of a species is a really hard one for scientists to wrap our head around, and I love that. I think it's so great to have those conversations and try to figure this out.
0: Let's go to first-time caller Sierra in Santa Barbara, California. Hi, Sierra.
3: Hi, how are you?
0: Good to have you with us.
3: Thank you. You keep saying things that, like, blow my mind, these facts, like, about the billions of unfound creatures and the...
0: Crazy.
3: Yeah, it's crazy. The reason I was calling is because I'm just wondering what your thoughts are on the... I don't know if you are aware or not, but the bridge that they built recently, the wildlife bridge across the 101 in L.A.
1: Yeah.
3: I'm just wondering what your thoughts are on that.
1: Oh, I love it. Thank you so much. That's an excellent question. I love all of these efforts that humans are finally putting in, thinking about all of the other animal species on the earth besides ourselves. So I think that these wildlife bridges, I believe that the first ones that they did were in Colorado, I want to say. But yeah, California has started doing some of these too. If you're in the area, I'd love to hear how it's working.
0: What is a wildlife bridge for us, Pat?
1: Yeah, so we have so many animals that are killed on roads every year. And it's really unfortunate. You know, just the animals don't know that this is a road. They don't know that there's going to be this giant metal thing barreling down it at 85 miles an hour that can completely obliterate it. They're just trying to get from point A to point B. So some places started digging tunnels under the roads where the animals could kind of naturally make their way. But that's really expensive and really hard to do. So other areas have started building these wildlife bridges where they put up a fence along the highway that kind of funnels animals to one location. And then they build this natural bridge that they cover in boulders and in native plants and other species. And it looks just like part of the continuous forest, and it goes over the highway. So animals are able to cross there safely and to get from point A to point B without risk of injury of the and it actually helps people too, because I don't know if you've ever hit a deer, but it is not a fun experience for yourself or for the deer.
0: You could total your car that way, can't you?
1: Oh, absolutely. Yeah. Yeah, no, a lot of people do. People die in Maine from hitting moose. I don't know about every year, but pretty regularly. Yeah, it's really awful.
0: Why do animals tend to freeze in the road?
1: So it's a great strategy when a predator is coming at you. You know, there's the fight or flight, and there's also freeze, fight, flight, or freeze. So it's one of those things where it works in a lot of natural situations. Unfortunately, it just doesn't work against a car.
0: No. Let's go to Cornelius in Louisiana. Welcome to the show. Hi, Corny.
4: Hey, George and Pat. Boy, I'm really enjoying the show. And, George, I got to tell you one thing, man. My dad loved that old-time music that you play, and I've got a request for you. When the Patriots won the Super Bowl after 9/11 in 2001, Whitney Houston sang the Star-Spangled Banner. So I'm asking for Whitney Houston's song Star-Spangled Banner sometime this week, since we're going to go on our 250th birthday. Now, Mr. Spain, I'm down here in what they call the backwoods and bayous of Louisiana, and I was telling Tommy we have what you call the Bayou Bigfoot down here with green glowing eyes, and either the Adventure Channel or the Travel Channel spent a month searching for this animal, and last month a woman in Westlake, which is near Lake Charles, spotted a Bigfoot. So,
1: yeah.
4: And I don't know if you've ever come here. We got plenty of meat, eats, and treats. So I'm welcoming you to Louisiana. Come search for the Bayou Bigfoot down here. And you know you got Troy Landry with Swamp People, and we had Cajun Pond Star. So will you come to Louisiana, Mr. Spain?
1: Thank you so much. That's one of my favorite regions in the country. I love it down there. Absolutely. I'm, you know, eating crawdads and gumbo and po' boys and all of the amazing food and drinks that I've had down there. And the nights on the swamp, you know, covered in every bug you can imagine and finding just some of the coolest amphibians and reptiles that I found anywhere in the world. It can outcompete many places in Southeast Asia and other spots with just the sheer diversity of life down there. I've never seen a Bigfoot in that region, but man, those swamps are really, really difficult to navigate. So I wouldn't be surprised if there are some unknown things down there.
0: Pat, where will you not go?
1: Where will I not go? Well, I did pitch a series that was going to take me into a bunch of war zones, and my family was not too excited about that one. So I'd say that's there aren't many places that I won't go. I'd say when there's a very credible threat to of human conflict, that's really the only thing that's going to keep me out of a region. When COVID first hit, I got a call from a production company that I'm very, very good friends with. And at the time, they thought that it might be spreading through cobras. This is when, before the pandemic happened, when it was first identified, they thought that cobras might be the one spreading this. And they said, Pat, we're thinking about sending you to China to track down this novel virus that's being spread by cobras. What are your thoughts on that one?
0: I'm convinced it was in that Wuhan lab. That's where it started.
1: It was I'm very glad that I didn't go over for that, because I would have been stuck. That would have been the travel shutdown.
0: Let's go to Aaron in Fountain Valley, California. Aaron, welcome to the program.
5: Hey, George, hope you're feeling great.
0: All good.
5: All right. Pat Spain, I love your last name. Did your family member, Charles Fort, have any kind of closure on any of his investigations? I was wondering if you would elaborate a little bit on that, because he's a great inspiration to me.
1: Oh, I'm so glad to hear it. Yeah, Fort is a fascinating guy, and there's been a couple really great biographies written about him. If you haven't checked those out, Steinmeier is probably my favorite of the recent ones. So Charles Fort by Jim Steinmeier is well worth the read. And my grandparents were consulted for some stuff from Damon Knight that he wrote. So whether he found closure or not is kind of an open question, unfortunately. So Fort is kind of the ultimate trickster, jokester. Nobody, even his closest friends and family members, were completely sure what he believed. He just loved the idea of kind of poking his nose at established, in quote, science. He loved the idea that people who thought they knew what they were talking about, he just liked to make them realize that they didn't. That was kind of his favorite part of all of this, was that he wanted to keep the mystery in the world. In fact, when he traveled the world, he purposely didn't keep a diary with him, because he wanted to be able to have these ideas ferment in his mind and these experiences. And then he didn't want the truth to stand in the way of his retelling of the stories of what he experienced.
0: His magazine is still going, isn't it? The 40
1: and Times? Absolutely. Yes, I'm in contact with them pretty regularly. They've asked me to even write a regular thing for them that I just have not had the time and ability to get to, but I would love to. I love that group. The 40 and Times is really, really excellent, and I'm so grateful that they're continuing my family member's legacy like that, and they do such a fantastic job with it.
0: Was he on your dad or mother's side?
1: On my father's side.
0: Yeah. He was one of a kind, wasn't he?
1: Oh, for sure. Absolutely. And so ahead of his time as well. I mean, he created the word telekinesis. Like, that was his, he invented that. Or, I'm sorry, teleportation. Charles Fort invented the word teleportation, and he was really the first one to document raining fish and ball lightning, scientific phenomena that we know are real. He was an early environmentalist. He was one of the early researchers into the alien phenomena. Yeah, he was just a fascinating guy.
0: On the wild card line, let's go to Mike in Denver. Welcome to the show, Michael. Go ahead.
6: Good morning, George. Thank you so much for taking my call.
0: Sure thing.
6: And how are you, George?
0: Good.
6: Good. Good to hear. And Pat Spain, wow, I love your enthusiasm. Thank you so much for this amazing information tonight. And
1: thank you.
6: I just had kind of a quick question for you. So earlier tonight, you were talking about when you traveled to Mongolia's Gobi Desert to investigate the legend of the Mongolian death worm for your television series Beast Hunter. And
1: yeah.
6: I was wondering, when you're filming in a location like that, very harsh terrain, extreme temperatures, how do you prepare for an environment like that? And if you could also talk about the role situational awareness plays in these types of expeditions?
1: Oh, excellent question. Yeah. So I think to prepare for it, I really, really trust our fixers. So fixers are the guys that keep you alive in their regions of the world. And everywhere that we go, we get some of the best and most amazing fixers. And they, you put your life in their hands. So they tell you, before the trip, what you need to bring and what you need to be aware of. And then they make the assessment on every day, whether something is too dangerous or not, from a physical perspective, from a political perspective, from a, just everything you can think of. So I really, really trust the fixers. I do a fair amount of my own research into just looking at, other people that have traveled there and what kit and gear they brought with them to help them out. That's usually more of a comfort thing than it is a physical safety thing. For that, we really do rely on the fixers. And then the situational awareness, that's the bread and butter of every wildlife biologist. It's just really being aware of what's happening around you and keeping your eyes out for any possible dangers that could happen. And the biggest things are the things that you think of, with wildlife and with, political instability and stuff like that. But the sun can be one of your worst enemies. And just constantly, setting a timer on your phone to remind yourself to reapply sunblock or to always be wearing, a hat or some kind of coverage. Because that can really cause a lot of problems very, very quickly. I was in the Arizona in the Sonoran Desert doing a hike out there, and one of my good friends got heat exhaustion in the middle of the hike. We ended up having to practically carry him down the mountain.
0: Wow.
1: And that's, with every preparation and all good intention. So yeah, situational awareness really comes into play. And I have to say that when I'm looking at some incredible animals that I've spent my life studying and am experiencing for the first time, I am not always the best at that situational awareness. So I have to have really good people around me to remind me of this. There was one night in the Gobi when I had a little too much homemade vodka. We made vodka from fermented mare's milk. And I ended up wandering out into the desert trying to track a camel spider and needed our producer to scream and yell at me and get me back into my tent.
0: I'm glad you found your way back, Pat. And we're going to come back with you in a moment on Coast to Coast to take final calls.
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1: We'll be back with Final Calls with Pat Spain in just a moment on Coast to Coast. On our next Coast to Coast program, a couple of great guests. Joshua P. Warren joins us to talk about the strange and unusual. And then later on, Ross Allison and June Nixon join us to talk about haunted castles on Coast to Coast. Beyond Belief, that's one of our television shows. 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

0: And welcome back, George Norrie with Pat Spain. Pat, what has been one of the most frightening encounters you've had outside of the female orangutan, of course?
1: Yeah, Pinky. Pinky was something else. That was her name, that
0: Pinky?
1: orangutan. Yep, her name was Pinky. There's some footage of me that has that I want to know where it is, but of me screaming, "Pinky, we're friends. Friends don't bite." I'd say the most terrifying are human encounters, actually. There really aren't many animals that shake me too much. I'm not a huge fan of parasites. I was infected with something called Loa Loa worm while I was in the Central African Republic. That's where your entire body gets itchy because there's millions of little worms that are dying under your skin, dying in your bloodstream. Yeah, it can get pretty nasty. But I'd say that human encounters. So there was a couple very near car accidents where our cars caught on fire while we were driving down dirt roads. We had one where there was a man-made roadblock where a group of young men wielding machetes came out and got some money from us in order to let us leave with our lives. That was probably the scariest,
0: You got
1: was that one
0: robbed?
1: right there.
0: They robbed you?
1: Well, you're paying them to remove the barrier to the road
0: My
1: with a
0: God.
1: strong implication that if you don't, there will be repercussions.
0: Like a bounty.
1: And then again, you put your life in the hand of the fixers. You let the fixers handle all of this. They told me to just keep my eyes on the ground, and if someone tries to grab me, just try to stay in the car. And that's what I did. And you just make the most of it and laugh about it later over a beer.
0: Let's go to the phones. Let's go to John in Wisconsin to get us started. Hi, John.
2: Hello, George. Hello, Pat. Brief comment and a question, please. I also love animals. In Madison, there's a large facility that breeds beagle dogs for medical research. They've been incognito for a long time. They're being exposed now, and the pressure is on them to stop doing that. There's nothing that tears me up more than animals, especially dogs, being used for medical research. My question, Pat, is how big of a problem is this nationally and worldwide? And George, thank you for taking my call.
0: Thank you, John.
1: Yeah, so it's a very interesting situation. So I used to work at the New England Aquarium, and while I was working there, we were protested at one point. There was a group that came and protested because we were feeding fish to our fish. And I understand the thought there. And while there are many, many places that do cosmetic testing on animals, which is not required and not legally required. A lot of the medical testing on animals are unfortunately part of the requirements from the FDA. So I would say that the people who are frustrated by this, protesting against the companies that are doing it, are maybe a little bit of misplaced frustration there. So I think that it's, if we change the regulations that are requiring some of the animal testing, how large of a concern it is. There are a number of facilities. Some really good friends of ours have adopted a number of beagles from those medical testing facilities after, and they're amazing pets, and they really love their and they're just great animals, and it is very sad to see that. But I think that, yeah, it's a very complex issue, I would say, is the best way to describe it.
0: We're talking to Pat Spain. His website is his name, linked up at coasttocoastam.com. His book series, On the Hunt, is available at amazon.com right now. Did you get all six, or do you buy one at a time? What do you get, Pat?
1: Yeah, so you can do any of the above. At the talks, I usually give a discount for buying multiple books, but they are all different stories. Each one is about a unique location and cryptid that I'm looking for. So they're mostly just funny travel stories. They're stories from the road and the ridiculous situations that I find myself in. And yeah, I intended them to be something that people could pick up and read on a plane ride.
0: Of the six, do you have a favorite book, or are they all the same?
1: Oh boy, it's tough. It's like trying to pick your favorite kid, right? It's
0: You can't do
1: so
0: that.
1: I would say that the ones that people seem to be drawn to the most, the Cancer Experience, the 200,000 Snakes, if you're looking for something that's, really

0: Right.
1: Thank you. That would be great. I would love it.
0: It would have to be Bigfoot, not Sasquatch, because I think in Spanish, Sasquatch would be Tubacabra or something like that. But hey, I live close to the lake here in northern Alberta. It's a big lake. It's connected to another big lake. It's called Cold Lake because it normally is. Mm-hmm. Freezes over, gets about 3 feet of ice on it in the winter. But I had two things happen on there. I was fishing down by the breakwater at the marina. This is like 15 years ago. And out off the breakwater, the water was broken. Someone was swimming in it. And I'm telling you, it looked like it was 200 feet long where I was at, and I could see a head and portions of the body. And I yelled out at the people on the breakwater, look, look, look. And they looked, and they were talking about it. No cameras or nothing. But then go ahead, about 10 years. So that was about 5 years ago. We're on there's one island in the lake. It's called Murray Island. And we're close to the water, but there's some trees between us and the water. And something broke the water. Now, I was a scuba diver at 14. Now we certified on the West Coast where I grew up. And so, you know, I was diving once and a killer whale orca went over top of me. I had actually a cod on my line, on my spear gun line. And boy, that was an eye opener.
1: Absolutely.
0: So, like, I know the ocean, I know the water. So we're on this island and we heard something break the water. But what was astounding was it sounded like an orca breathing out. It was a big blast of air. I mean, it was loud. We heard it through the trees.
1: Yeah.
0: We ran down to the edge of the island, look at the water. The water was all disturbed. There was nothing there. We think this Kinisu is called. If the Coast Nesters want to just Google Kinisu, it's a legend of the First Nations here, the natives, that it's a lake monster. And it's probably a big eel based on past guests on coast to coast, because there's some estuaries and reed areas and marshes where they could actually go into the mud and hibernate over the winter. What do you think of that?
1: I think it's very interesting. I've never been to that region. I would love to get up there and investigate. That sounds like a really fascinating one. I'm always looking for really good lake monster stories because they're some of the first ones that we're drawn to, right? Like they're the first things that we read about, the first things that we hear about, and anything tied to the First Nations, I just find particularly interesting. I was able to work with some of the First Nations groups out in Vancouver when we were working with the Taddy, the sea serpent out there, and they told me some phenomenal legends and stories about Caddy. And that's not one that I've heard of, the one that you mentioned. So I think that would be well worth an investigation. And I'll have to talk to the team and see if there's a way that I can get out there. So thank you.
2: Next up, Denver's with us in Jackson, Mississippi. Hi, Denver.
3: Thank you, George, for this opportunity to speak on Coast.
2: Sure.
3: First, I'd like to say thank to those people that came to my mother's surprise birthday party today here in Jackson, Mississippi. She's 96 years old, and I appreciate them coming and showing love. And I send a shout out to Yvonne in North Carolina and Ruth in Maryland. And what I like to talk about is my experience while walking to work one night about 2 o'clock in the morning, really. And I was almost stampeded by a herd of deer. Then I would like to talk about my experience in Alaska when I, was stationed with the Air Force. So I could look down, was flying to a site to go fishing, and see the herds of animals running. But first, when I was walking to work, Pat, I saw a herd of deer coming, and I heard these hoofs on the asphalt. And me being a martial artist, I was walking with my favorite weapon, my staff, and I started swinging it and yelling. They went the other way. But they could have stampeded me. Would you like to comment on that?
1: So, yeah, I mean, I think that deer are more dangerous than people realize that they're going to be, and a huge herd of them coming at you can certainly be a terrifying experience, especially if they're kind of bumping into each other and they're just, something has spooked them and they're starting to run. There's also a couple different diseases that are starting to affect our deer populations. With the decline of the wolf population, wolves would have been the main predator that would take out a sick and injured deer. So these different wasting diseases that deer get that kind of make them almost zombie-like, are really sad and really terrifying. And I think that is due to the loss of the large predators. So we're starting to see these diseases get more prevalent, and we're starting to see deer act in stranger ways.

0: From getting some of these diseases due to the loss of the large predators. So unfortunately, I don't think that your experience is all that uncommon these days. So I think that we yeah, there's a lot of things changing in the world. Some things for the better and some things for not so good. But I do love seeing the reintroduction of wolves into areas just for so many reasons, but one of the main ones is for their ability to take out the sick animals from these herds.
1: Is there an event or an occasion you would not attend, Pat?
0: An event or occasion? Oh, like the different cultural events and occasions. I love all of them. I actually have a list on my phone of all the different cultural ceremonies that I'd like to go to all around the world. So yeah, no, I am very open to all of these experiences. My experiences living with different indigenous peoples all over the world have all been positive. Everybody has been incredibly welcoming and inviting, and all of the different foods and rituals have been so unique and have added so much to my life that there's none that really, make me not want to experience that.
1: Is it true you bought Pinky the orangutan a cell phone?
0: Pinky and I have not had contact in many years, despite what the tabloids have said.
1: Mark in Roseville, California. Go ahead, Mark.
2: Yeah, Pat, George.
1: Hi.
2: Yeah, what do you think about the cryptoid creature at Skinwalker Ranch in Utah? You've been there, or you want to go there?
0: I do want to go there. So I know a number of those guys, and I know their production company behind Skinwalker, and really like them. They're great guys. In fact, I was just emailing with one of those guys very recently. I think that it's worth an investigation and is worth going in to check it out. But they've got some people on the team who have gotten some really interesting evidence, and again, tying back to the Native American legends in the region and some of those stories that we don't have a great explanation for right now. So yeah, Skinwalker is a fascinating place, and while I haven't been there yet, I am hoping to make a trip there.
1: Go to George in Detroit. Welcome to the show. Hi, George.
3: Hi, George. How are you? You and your
1: Okay.
3: guests. You have absolutely amazing people that call in. Cornelius Thomas from California. I think you should have a show with those people on there. Do a show with those guys sometime. But what I think is that Bigfoot, there's too many sightings of that through the years. It has to be real. There's something there. But what I think it is from a different dimension. And why they never find any bones or anything of it, because I think it goes back to its dimension when it dies.
1: You might be right about that, George. What do you think of that, Pat?
0: Yeah, so there's a researcher who's proposed that theory. I believe that it's Ron Moorhead, I think, has the kind of interdimensional Bigfoot jumping. So I am not a physicist. I deal with animals that can bite me, not ones that can kind of skip in and out of different dimensions, but I am fascinated by quantum theory and by all of the potential implications of that on our world. I don't have any evidence that could support those theories, but I do find them all very, very interesting. And I have started to really do a kind of investigation into the nature of human consciousness, and that gets you into quantum theory very quickly. So I am not opposed to looking into the animal association with that. If we think that humans can potentially tap into an unknown potential and into a dimensional oddness, then why couldn't other species?
1: The name of the books, On the Hunt, the series of six books. They're fascinating about the living dinosaurs, sea serpents, the Mongolian death worm, a little Bigfoot, a big bulletproof ground sloth, and 200,000 snakes. I'd hate to be in the middle of that, Pat.
0: It was wild. I smelled so bad after that snake experience that and the two other guys that were with me in the car ride on the way home, we were almost kicked out of places, and then I had to sell my car because of the smell.
1: Oh, my gosh. Well, take care of yourself, Pat, and keep in touch and come on back. For Dan Galante, Tom Danheiser, Sue Trikas, Lex Lonehood, Sean Adesor, Alec Fernandez, Tim Banal, George Knapp, and Richard Serrett, I'm George Norrie, somewhere out there on Coast to Coast AM. We'll see you on our next edition. Until then, be safe, everyone.

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9: The High Court rules, the President reacts. I'm Chris DeMeo, Fox News. President Trump wants Congress to put limits on birthright citizenship after the Supreme Court tossed aside an executive order.
10: While calling the Supreme Court ruling reaffirming birthright citizenship too bad for the country, President Trump says it can be made up in Congress through legislation he will support. On social media, the President says Congress should start to work on ending expensive and unfair birthright citizenship, though it's unclear if federal legislation would pass a Supreme Court review. Five justices, led by Chief Justice John Roberts, concluded citizenship for any child born in the U.S. is guaranteed by the Constitution's 14th Amendment. At the White House, Jared Halpern, Fox News.
9: The United States and Iran resumed talks in Doha, Qatar, after a series of strikes this past weekend.
11: As U.S. negotiators Jared Kushner and Steve Witkoff meet with Qatari mediators but no Iranians in Doha, Iran is circulating a plan with U.S. ally Oman to collect tolls in the Strait of Hormuz, despite American objections. The White House reacting to the news, as reported by the New York Times, telling Fox, President Trump has been clear that Iran cannot control the strait, which is an international waterway. Tensions pushed oil prices slightly higher Tuesday ahead of the talks, but President Trump has been pressuring gas companies to lower prices to $2.50 a gallon, accusing them of price gouging. Meantime, Democrats, still broadly opposing military action, are expressing little faith in diplomatic efforts.
9: That's Fox's Jackie Heinrich at the White House. At least two dozen people are dead after days of torrential rain and flooding in Ghana and the Ivory Coast. Emergency workers continue to rescue residents from submerged buildings. Stocks gaining ground yesterday, the Dow finishing up 136 points, the Nasdaq ending up 393, and the S&P 500 finishing up 59. 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
9: Congressional candidate Mayla Quiroz has defeated Colorado Congresswoman Diana DeGette in Colorado's House primary.
14: It's a stunning victory for the first-time candidate against a nearly 30-year incumbent. Quiroz, a former corporate attorney, is the latest Democratic socialist or progressive candidate to boot a Democratic incumbent this month. With the district covering the dark blue city of Denver, Quiroz is expected to win in November and reach Congress in January. The new nominee joins two other Democratic socialists who prevailed against establishment candidates in New York City's House primaries last week.
9: Fox's Ashley Strohmeyer. Officials say residents in Bensalem, Pennsylvania, no longer have to shelter in place after a freight train derailed on Tuesday.
15: The director of public safety for Bensalem Police, he announced that there is no threat to the public that the freight cars, 16 cars that derailed out of a 72-car train, are okay. There were a few of those cars that did have hazardous materials in them, but they were checked out and they did not leak. So the evacuation order and the shelter in place for the immediate area has now been lifted. The Bensalem director of public safety says that they received a call about the derailment. Police, fire, EMS, and hazmat responded, assessed the situation, and deemed it safe for the public.
9: Fox 29 Philadelphia's Jennifer Joyce. President Trump says that the Republican Party will hold its first ever midterm convention in Dallas on September 9th and 10th. The president making the announcement on Truth Social, saying Dallas is one of my favorite places in the world. It'll be fantastic. It has never been done before and will be a truly historic event. The FBI reportedly determines ransom notes in Nancy Guthrie's abduction are not genuine. That's according to a report by Reuters. Guthrie, who authorities believe to have been abducted from her Tucson, Arizona home, has been missing since February 1st. I'm Chris DeMeo. This is Fox News.
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23: Under pressure in Colorado. Good morning, I'm Gordon Deal, along with Nicole Murray on this Wednesday, July 1st. Glad you could be with us. Here's what we have for you this hour.
24: Centrist Democrats continue to feel the heat. A socialist has won a primary in a race for a Denver area congressional seat.
23: The Supreme Court has rejected President Trump's ban on birthright citizenship, but he did get a win on transgender athletes.
24: In business, the Dow closed at a fresh record high, while the S&P and NASDAQ had their best quarters in 6 years.
23: And what drivers can expect at the pump ahead of the holiday weekend.
25: Right now, we're facing what I would call a little mini glut with crude oil. All of those tankers that were in the Persian Gulf have loaded up and they're headed to destinations to take that Persian Gulf oil to markets that were waiting for it. So they're going to have to deal with that.
23: Tom Cloza at Gulf Oil on the impact of slow traffic in the Strait of Hormuz on oil and gas prices. Another uneven day at the Supreme Court for President Trump. First, the justices rejected his attempt to end birthright citizenship, the constitutional principle that almost everyone born here is a citizen. The decision, written by Chief Justice John Roberts, said the long-standing guarantee of citizenship was deeply rooted in the nation's history even before it was enshrined in the Constitution in 1868. House Speaker Mike Johnson says Congress will address it.
0: This has been grossly abused in recent years, okay? And that is the case that was being made by the plaintiffs in the case, and we're very sympathetic to that because it is a serious problem. It's become a tourism, birthing tourism.
23: Separately, the Supreme Court ruled that states can ban transgender women and girls from playing on female sports teams. The court ruled against two young athletes whose sex was recorded as male at birth, but who identify as female. The court's decision effectively upholds the state bans, but it does not require other states to impose such restrictions. Supreme Court Justice Amy Coney Barrett is once again facing fierce backlash from President Trump's political base after joining Chief Justice John Roberts and the court's three liberal justices on Monday in a ruling that dealt a setback to Republican efforts to prevent states from counting mail-in ballots that arrive days or weeks after election night. It happened again yesterday. Here's Kaylin Deese, Supreme Court reporter at the Washington Examiner. Kaylin, take us through it.
1: The real thing, I think, is now going to be how much will this ire that we saw on Monday continue? Because what we saw happened with the Supreme Court's birthright citizenship ruling was a 5-4 decision that again saw Barrett siding with Chief Justice John Roberts and three other liberals, deciding that there is, in fact, a birthright citizenship component that is conferred in the 14th Amendment. And this was a much more narrow decision than I think a lot of people were expecting, Gordon. I think that, you know, had there been a different justice that President Trump appointed, other than Amy Coney Barrett, somebody a little bit more akin to a Justice Thomas, Justice Alito, Justice Gorsuch, there might have been a completely different decision that we saw today on birthright. Now, going back on sort of what the story was predicated on with the mail-in, with the late arriving ballots decision, that was something that was surprising, I think, to a lot of people, because many conservative legal scholars, election security experts, believe that under the statute's language, in what determines when an election day is, there's nothing that says anything about, necessarily whenever the ballot is received by. It just talks about an election day, and many have, you know, suggested and say that the statute comports that there should be one true election day, or at least all ballots should be received and counted by that election day. So that was something that a lot of, I would say, Trump supporters and people who have been eyeing this decision for a long time were very distraught to see Barrett once again taking a side that was more along the Roberts majority that we see sometimes that gets formed with maybe three other liberal justices, Sotomayor, Kagan, and Jackson.
23: Yeah. I'll ask because I don't know. Do Coney Barrett's supporters here say, well, thank goodness she's voting her conscience, or thank goodness she's not swayed by politics? Is that part of the conversation here?
1: Well, I think that from a legalistic standpoint, I think that that would be the desired outcome. But unfortunately, you have a lot of people who, you know, don't necessarily spend their days reading legal papers and, you know, focusing on some of the, you know, more intricacies of the law, which I think creates that dichotomy where there's a lot of people who just see her ruling against the administration's policies and say, hey, what gives? You know, we thought that whenever Trump appointed her that she was going to be more amicable to some of maybe this administration's ideas. But I do think that there is a bit of a, you know, concern that might be had because you had the opportunity to replace Ruth Bader Ginsburg whenever she passed away with somebody who would, you know, be a little bit more up to snuff or maybe more aligned with Justice Gorsuch or Justice Kavanaugh. And whenever you see a split like what happened to the birthright citizenship come down 5-4, that is astronomically way more close than I think a lot of legal experts had predicted. And it really raises the question, I think, in the minds of a lot of Trump supporters, had Barrett not been the selection and maybe there was somebody else that Trump went with back in 2020, could this decision have turned out any differently?
23: Boy, I guess the argument could be made then that, well, maybe if he went with somebody else, that person may not have gotten approved, right? I mean, we're going to Monday morning quarterback that much.
1: Yeah, no, I mean, it's one of those things where you can't really go back and, readjust people's, everyone at the time, whenever Barrett was being nominated, thought that she was a great justice. And I think that for the most part, I think she has made herself, she's made clear that she is not just going to co-sign any decision. She's going to think about it thoughtfully from the letter of the law. She's literally trying to interpret all these statutory questions also under the guise of what the Constitution comports from an originalist standpoint. So I think that from a legalistic standpoint, she's not doing anything that raises any concerns. But at the same time, the fact that she has colleagues who were appointed by the same president disagreeing with her definitely raises some of that criticism from the masses.
23: Yeah. All right. Besides these recent ones, is there anything else, I guess, that is not sitting well with Trump supporters from Coney Barrett?
1: Well, I think that it'll be interesting to see looking ahead at some of the decisions that the Supreme Court is going to be weighing in its next term. We actually found out the Supreme Court is going to be taking up a major question about whether some of these states that have assault, quote unquote, assault weapons bans or AR-15s are constitutional or comport with the Second Amendment. And I think that this will be teeing up another major test for Barrett when it comes to whether she is going to uphold something that a lot of Second Amendment advocates have said for a long time is an assault on their Second Amendment rights.
23: Thanks, Kaylin. Kaylin Deese, Supreme Court reporter at the Washington Examiner. Overseas, Iran now says it will not be meeting with top U.S. envoys who flew to Qatar, muddying the waters for a lasting peace between the two countries. Iranian officials also said yesterday that the two sides must still sort out the terms of a ceasefire they signed 2 weeks ago before they could tackle more difficult topics like its nuclear program. Reuters says the developments indicate the two sides are far apart on key pillars of that initial framework, which calls for Iran to lift its chokehold on the Strait of Hormuz in exchange for financial incentives and sets up 60 days of negotiations to work out a permanent peace deal. Vice President J.D. Vance on Fox News.
2: We have all the cards in the negotiation. We obviously want it to be successful, but even if it's not successful, we've accomplished the core mission, which is to ensure that the Iranians never have a nuclear weapon. In other words, it's a win-win outcome for the American people.
23: President Trump's lead negotiators arrived in Doha for what the White House described as high-level talks, but Iran and host Qatar said they would meet with mediators rather than the Iranians themselves. 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

0: 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This is America's First News, This Morning with Gordon Deal.
1: Glad you're with us. Another gain for Democratic Socialists in Colorado. 29-year-old Milot Quiros, a first-time candidate, defeated veteran Congresswoman Diana DeGette in a Democratic primary for a Denver congressional seat. Colorado is the latest flashpoint in a Democratic civil war of sorts. A slate of left-wing candidates beat Democratic House incumbents or won crowded races in New York last week, riding endorsements from New York City Mayor Zohran Mamdani. Quiros had the support of Vermont Senator Bernie Sanders.
2: Denver voters of all ages, of all races, of all religions sent a clear message. We will not wait!
1: But there weren't gains on all fronts. Incumbent Senator John Hickenlooper survived a primary challenge from his left. Elsewhere, Colorado Attorney General Phil Weiser defeated Senator Michael Bennett in their race to replace Democratic Governor Jared Polis, who is term limited. Bennett began as the front runner, but fell victim to the anti-establishment wave sweeping his party's primaries. 20 minutes now after the hour on This Morning. Here's Nicole Murray.
0: And now, the three big things you need to know. Number one.
3: The Supreme Court has rejected President Trump's move to restrict birthright citizenship, upholding a law that anyone born on U.S. soil is a citizen. New York City Congressman Adriano Espaillat.
4: Trump tried to erase one of our nation's clearest constitutional guarantee, and he failed.
3: The Supreme Court also ruled that states can ban transgender women and girls from playing on female sports teams.
0: Number two.
3: Iran said it will not meet with top U.S. officials who flew to the region for peace talks following an outbreak of hostilities. Vice President J.D. Vance on Fox News.
5: To be serious, they've got to not just say the right things, they've got to make real concessions. So whether it's the president, me, anybody else in the negotiation, we care a lot less about what the Iranians say. We care a lot more about what they do.
3: The Wall Street Journal reports President Trump is weighing a return to all-out war with Iran, holding multiple conversations with top officials on more possible strikes.
0: Number three.
3: Buckle up and hydrate because a dangerous heat wave will intensify across a large portion of the U.S. this week, with record-setting temperatures expected tomorrow and Friday. New York City Mayor Zohran Mamdani.
6: Our city has faced heat like this before, and each time we have gotten through it by looking out for one another. This weekend will be no different.
3: The WHO said at least 1,300 deaths have been linked to Europe's heat wave. Dozens of wildfires are raging in multiple states across the western United States, burning homes and forcing evacuations of entire towns. Pueblo County Sheriff Dave Lucero in Colorado.
7: We are saddened to report that at least 100 structures have been lost in this fire. It is extremely important that we provide accurate information rather than speculation, and we are currently conducting damage assessments.
3: Red flag warnings have also been issued in Utah, Wyoming, New Mexico, and more. New Jersey Congressman Tom Kaine has revealed that a struggle with depression caused his nearly four-month absence from Congress.
8: The doctors recommended that I remain in the hospital to address my illness. They explained to me that this would be the fastest way to recovery. And to be honest, I was hesitant. I didn't think that I had time for it.
3: Kaine said he entered the hospital for testing in the spring. Tinder says it has seen a significant increase in user activity during the World Cup, with matches rising 60% across the U.S. compared to the same period last year.
1: Well, like you're interested in soccer, let's date. Is that basically what's happening here?
3: There's more people here, so there's more people to match with.
1: Oh.
3: So I kind of put, like, let's just go stand outside of a stadium and swipe and see what we find.
1: 22 minutes after the hour.
9: The board recommends approving.
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0: 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In his first interest rate decision at the helm of the Federal Reserve, Kevin Warsh showed that his aim is curbing inflation. Someone shopping for groceries would cheer that focus. It's a different story for someone shopping for a house. Here's this morning's Mike Gavin.
1: We are speaking with Andrew Keschner, a personal finance reporter at MarketWatch, and his story. Fed Chair Kevin Warsh wants to get inflation under control. That could be bad news for home buyers seeking lower mortgage rates. So, Andrew, bad news for anyone hoping a new Fed chair would lower interest rates to make home ownership more affordable.
2: Yeah. What happened in this first Fed meeting from Kevin Warsh was, I mean, technically speaking, they did nothing. They did not change that important benchmark interest rate, but they signaled this willingness to hike if needed later on. And I think that hawkishness, that willingness to increase rates to fight inflation, it may have surprised some people. Warsh is President Trump's pick to replace Jay Powell. Trump himself has always been a fan of lower interest rates, but this looks to be, this willingness to increase rates is going to be a complication for home buyers looking for a better deal on their mortgage.
1: And we know that curbing inflation can be a double-edged sword. It's great when you're shopping for groceries, not so great when you're shopping for a home, car, or credit card and interest rates are high.
2: Yeah, you know, and I mean, I should be clear that, like, Fed itself doesn't set mortgage rates. The mortgage lenders, they will look to the bond market, to the treasury market, and what's going on there. But I mean, why the Fed matters for anyone who's shopping for a home right now is how they're thinking about interest rates and inflation going forward is going to influence how other people, I mean, how other parts of the market think about that. And so, you know, if they keep their short-term rate a lot higher for longer, or even go higher, they're potentially going to raise the rates, you know, on the other, you know, for longer-term interest rates, which filter right into mortgage rates.
1: Speaking with Andrew Keschner, personal finance reporter at MarketWatch, and his story, Fed Chair Kevin Warsh wants to get inflation under control. That could be bad news for home buyers seeking lower mortgage rates. So putting aside the mortgage rates, the Fed's benchmark rate can make homes more expensive in other ways. Why don't you talk about that?
2: Yeah. So, I mean, one way is really kind of, it filters into a builder's costs. So one of the issues with the reason why home is so expensive right now is because there's so few of them. I mean, there is a housing shortage. I mean, the solution would be, well, then why don't you build more homes? But the short-term rates go into the loans that builders get, for materials and construction and land development. And, you know, interest rates aren't the only thing. There's a lot that goes into a builder's decision whether to break ground or not. But it's definitely an important one, as one of the economists told me.
0: Andy Keschner at MarketWatch with this morning's Mike Gavin. 30 minutes now after the hour on This Morning, America's First News.

0: 50 years ago is a long time.
1: Remember Mom's cooking classes?
0: And Litton microwaves.
1: Sherman sure has changed.
0: Some things are the same.
1: That's why we've made it 50 years.
0: Thanks to everyone for choosing Sherman's.
1: Here's to another 50 more.
2: Let's hear it from the homeowner who used Woodfront Kitchens in their recent renovation.
3: Some things we didn't like about our kitchen was...
4: It was definitely dark. It felt very closed in. Function-wise, we knew we wanted to keep the same layout, but definitely changes.
3: Our home was built in 1978, so the functionality has obviously changed over the years. Being able to add an island and just maximizing the space was definitely a key component.
4: When the remodel started, they were here right at 8 o'clock, which was a promise to us.
3: It was nice being able to walk down every day after the guys were done working and see what they had been working on all day. The quality of work they've done. The cabinetry transformation has just been really nice, and most people wouldn't be able to tell from looking at it, but there is new cabinets as well as older ones, and you definitely cannot tell the difference.
4: It just makes me feel good when we walk in. We see it every day. We feel like it was definitely worth it.
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15: Thanks for spending time with us. Welcome into Wednesday, July 1st. Gordon Deal with Nicole Murray. Some of our top stories and headlines. A Democratic socialist wins a primary for a Denver area congressional seat. The Supreme Court struck down Trump's ban on birthright citizenship. Some 120 million people are under an extreme heat warning. A financial disclosure shows President Trump made over $1.4 billion in income tied to his family's cryptocurrency ventures last year. U.S. takes on Bosnia and Herzegovina in the knockout round of the World Cup tonight. And two amazing rescues from the Venezuela earthquakes by a specialized unit from Virginia. That story in about 20 minutes. Gas prices continue to drop ahead of the July 4th holiday weekend. It's been six straight weeks of the price at the pump falling, but we're not ready to return to pre-war retail prices. Here's Tom Kloza, Chief Energy Advisor at Gulf Oil. Tom, what can we expect?
13: I think we're probably about where we'll be, and it's like major league batting averages, you know, in normal years, like a George Brett year in the 380s or so, or Tony Gwynn. We're down about 80 cents from where we peaked at the end of May, and I think we still have to worry about what may happen, not so much in July, but in August and September.
15: Okay, why then?
13: Well, right now we're facing what I would call a little mini glut with crude oil. All of those tankers that were in the Persian Gulf have loaded up and they're headed to destinations to, you know, take that Persian Gulf oil to markets that were waiting for it. So they're going to have to deal with that. We're also getting strategic reserves released from the U.S. and some other countries. So July looks to be well supplied. It's August that you worry about. Will the vessels that are dispatching crude in Asia and so forth go back into the Persian Gulf? The strategic oil sales will end. And, you know, August is the highest demand month on the calendar year after year. So that could be a little bit onerous.
15: I got the feeling, and I may be wrong on this, that the retail price at the pump has fallen sharply, almost in line with what has happened with the price of oil. Am I wrong on that? Because I feel like they're normally not in lockstep, but I feel like there's been a pretty sharp drop.
13: It's not lockstep. You know, here's what's interesting about it. Okay, so the average today is about $3.85. But if you're somebody who's prone to shopping around, and let's say you have a Gas Buddy app or something like that, you could probably do 40 cents better on average throughout the country. So there's a big difference between the leading edge, the very, very competitive prices, and the average prices. And sometimes those average prices are, you know, a station up in the mountains with a junkyard dog in the front. But we've come off quite a bit. Now, the president thinks we should come off some more, but I don't think he really understands the vagaries and the mechanics of refining and marketing.
15: We're speaking with Tom Kloza, Chief Energy Advisor at Gulf Oil. Along those lines, I believe he's directed the Justice Department to look into a price gouging here. What do you make of this?
13: Well, Gordon, I've been doing this for 50 years, and I've seen many Justice Department investigations and many state investigations. I can't recall one of them that was successful or really found anything that was malfeasance. So, you know, I understand what he's trying to do, and you have to give him credit for this. He's been able to talk down the price of crude oil. I mean, if you look at the crude oil, you know, kind of inside baseball statistics, people are afraid to buy crude oil on the premise that it's going to be higher 6 months from now. There's nowhere near the financial interest that there was, and that's probably because of these verbal interventions that he staged from time to time. So I think he probably thinks he can talk down the price of gasoline, and he might be able to a little bit, but it's probably just a few pennies here and there.
15: Yeah, you bring up a good point, because I had scribbled that down to ask you about, do say the producers or refiners feel some sort of consumer pressure here to lower prices?
13: They do. You know, refiners in the United States right now are, you know, kind of the kings of the world, because you've got refinery problems in the Persian Gulf. You lost a couple of million barrels a day that maybe won't be restarted this year. You've got Mexico that's operating at 48% of capacity. You got Venezuela, which unfortunately with the earthquakes has knocked out the limited refining they have. And then you have Russia, where, you know, probably half of the refining output has been lost thanks to the Ukrainian successful drone attack. So the United States is kind of the cleanest dirty shirt there, and we can supply gasoline to probably 40 different countries and diesel to maybe 50 or 60 countries. And so refiners in the U.S. are doing splendidly.
15: Thanks, Tom. Tom Kloza, Chief Energy Advisor at Gulf Oil. By the way, it's Wednesday, which means it's time for another episode of our video series called When the Mic is Off. Posting today, Nicole needs to know, should she be direct with prospective dates or should she play it cool? Mike shares his advice with her on Instagram, TikTok, Facebook, and X. Just do a search for This Morning with Gordon Deal. 20 minutes now in front of the hour on This Morning, America's First News. Coming up next, the soccer fan having his own party during a baseball game.
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1: 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Let's keep June going. I'm all for that.
0: Tacking a day on the end of June. Yeah,
1: I like July, but we got to keep June and July going as long as possible.
0: Yesterday could have been, what, July zero, I guess, if we were, I don't know, if you wanted July, you could have been July zero.
1: Sure.
0: First day of July. It's time for the mic drop. Here's Mike Gavin.
1: Good morning. Well, we know that the World Cup is the preeminent sporting event in the U.S. right now, but Major League Baseball rolls on, and occasionally those two intersect. That was in evidence last night in West Sacramento, California, as the Athletics were hosting the L.A. Dodgers. During a quiet moment in the game, Mexico scored one of their two goals against Ecuador to the delight of a fan sitting in the front row wearing a green Mexican soccer jersey who stood up and let the whole stadium and the people watching on TV know all about it.
2: And in fastballs. Is 2-2. Spikes in the dirt.
1: He just kept on going. The clip was posted by MLB's social media accounts and quickly went viral. Commenters loved the fans' energy, though others also pointed out that the Dodgers pitcher threw one in the dirt during the outburst, thinking that maybe he was a little bit distracted. Mm.
0: Well, there's only 12,000 people attending the game.
1: Yeah, well, so that's all that stadium holds.
0: Yeah, well, I mean, so if you want to yell something, chances are everybody's going to hear it.
1: Yeah.
0: And mission accomplished for this guy.
1: I mean, he was right in the front row and right on camera.
0: Yes, right behind the batter, right? If you're watching the pitch, you can see this guy in his green Mexico jersey.
1: And undaunted by the fact that nobody else seemed to be joining in with him. Like, everyone's just kind of looking at him, smiling, like, okay, sure.
0: Yeah, everybody's there. It's like got a minor league baseball feel there, right? At that stadium. So everybody's like, chill. You know, 90% of the people aren't paying attention. They're just happy to be out enjoying the weather. And
1: here's this guy down their phones, like, oh, what's this guy up to? Yeah.
0: That's great.
1: And it's been a week, Gordon, for singers talking about bodily functions on stage. We heard earlier this week about Noah Kahan imploring his audience not to poop on themselves at one of his concerts. Now another singer let us know that the local water tastes like farts. Jack Johnson, known for his mellow music and beachy vibes, was playing a show in Saratoga Springs, New York recently, and as recorded on video at one point, broke into a story about how a woman told him to take a drink from one of the city's famous natural mineral springs. Jackson said he went over to take a big handful, and right before he swallowed it, it smelled like a fart, kind of just like a rotten egg. He made sure to add afterward, "It's really beautiful here." Social media users, including those who live in the area, were quick to agree with Johnson, with some advising him that that type of spring is for bathing, not for drinking.
0: Oh.
1: Yes.
0: Okay. So
1: I'm not familiar with how the springs work, but you don't want to drink from those smelly springs.
0: I see. So it's okay to bathe in the fart smell. You don't want to drink the fart smell.
1: You would think that bathing in that spring, you would get the same sensation if you were about to drink it. I mean, your nose is still active, right?
0: Yeah.
1: That's kind of odd to me.
0: Right. I'm no expert, but

0: Man, I love this place. I've been surfing here since I was a kid. Now, seeing my grandson out on the water, it means everything to me. Watching him and taking in the blue waves, the sea breeze, the blurry horizon.
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1: Glad you're with us. With the current heat wave in mind, housebeautiful.com put together a list of ways to cool down your home. There are standard ones like close your windows, turn off the lights, install attic insulation. Others, get an electric fan, go one step further and put a glass or bowl of ice water in front of the fan, then sit in front of that cool breeze. If there's a cool breeze at night, set one fan facing in on the side of your home receiving the wind and another facing out on the opposite end of the house. This will maximize the cooling power of a natural breeze. Also, make sure your ceiling fan rotates to the right, which will create a breeze that blows down on you. Turn that fan off when you leave the room. Next level stuff, planting trees or installing awnings to shade your windows. If you don't have air conditioning, by the way, find public places that do, including movie theaters, malls, libraries. Some towns even set up cooling centers. Also, depending on where you live, the low-income home energy assistance program can help you buy a window air conditioning unit. 8 minutes now in front of the hour on This Morning. Once again, here's Nicole Murray.
0: And now, the three big things you need to know. Number one.
2: The Supreme Court has struck down President Trump's attempt to curtail birthright citizenship, upholding the law that anyone born on U.S. soil is automatically a citizen. House Speaker Mike Johnson.
3: I'm very disappointed in that outcome. I think it subjects the country to serious challenges going forward, and we'll have to deal with it as a Congress.
2: The Supreme Court also ruled states can ban transgender women and girls from playing on female sports teams.
0: Number two.
2: Democratic Socialists continued their string of success when Malak Kiros, a first-time candidate, defeated

0: defeated veteran Congresswoman Diana DeGette in the Colorado Democratic primary. Quiroz thanking her supporters.
1: You are the proof that the power of organized people beats the power of organized money.
0: Colorado Attorney General Phil Weiser also defeated Senator Michael Bennett in their race to replace Governor Jared Polis.
2: Number three.
0: An 18-year-old employee has been killed and a customer was injured after a vehicle crashed into a Nothing Bundt cake store in Atascocita, Texas. Harris County Sheriff's Office Mayor Major Anthony McConnell.
3: He struck two people. One was struck and deceased on scene. One was either struck or struck by debris and injured. That was a customer. The customer was transported with minor injuries to a local hospital in stable condition.
0: Police said the driver, a man in his late 70s, accidentally hit the accelerator instead of the brake while trying to park. President Trump is calling on gas companies to lower their prices as crude oil drops amid the Iran war. Energy Secretary Chris Wright on Fox.
4: Gas prices are going to continue to go down. Yeah, there's a supply chain lag. That lower priced oil is just on its way to refineries. It hasn't hit gas stations yet. But he's a passionate communicator. He wants lower prices for Americans. And frankly, he's going to get them.
0: AAA data says the national average currently sits at roughly $3.85 per gallon. Prices peaked at $4.36 per gallon last month. Mexico has ended a 40-year drought in the World Cup knockout round.
5: Julian Quiñones, and oh, that's how you do it! Mexican magnificence!
0: The call on Fox as Mexico takes the lead over Ecuador. The final score, 2-0. The U.S. is in action tonight at 8 p.m. Eastern. 4th of July freebies are everywhere. Here's a few. 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Mm.
6: Mexico won 2-0. We say 2-0, Nicole, not 2-0.
0: 2-0?
6: 2-0.
0: Okay.
6: Come on.
0: I'm making sure you're paying attention, Mr. June 31st.
6: It's World Cup time.
0: Okay.
6: 6 minutes in front of the hour.
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Glad you're with us. A search and rescue team from Virginia has helped deliver two remarkable moments of hope in earthquake-devastated Venezuela, pulling four survivors from collapsed buildings days afterwards. Virginia Task Force 1, an elite urban search and rescue team from Fairfax County, joined local emergency crews in the effort along the northern coast after two powerful quakes last week. One of the most emotional rescues came in La Guaira State. After 4 days trapped underground, a father was pulled to safety. Moments later, rescuers brought out his son. Over the same weekend, Virginia Task Force 1 also rescued a mother and her 9-month-old baby from another collapsed building. That'll do it for this hour. For Nicole Murray and Mike Gavin, I'm Gordon Deal. Thanks for listening to This Morning, America's First News.

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7: Another socialist is knocking a Democrat out of Congress. I'm Dave Anthony, Fox News, this time in Colorado.
8: We will not wait to take the fight to Donald Trump and the oligarchy.
7: Maloc Quiros wasn't even alive when Diana DeGette was first elected to Congress in 1996, but she beat DeGette in a Democratic primary.
9: Quiros is a 29-year-old Democratic socialist. She supports Medicare for all, abolishing ICE, and ending U.S. military funding for Israel. Quiros's win comes after several far-left candidates in New York wrapped up a series of wins in last week's primaries, and she indicates there's more of where that came from.
7: That's Fox's Madeline Rivera. It's a very Democratic district, so Quiros is expected to win that House seat in November. Another socialist failed to unseat another incumbent in Colorado. Senator John Hickenlooper defeated his primary challenger, Julie Gonzalez. The U.S. and Iran will talk again today, indirectly through mediators in Qatar.
10: Special envoys Kushner and Witkoff held meetings in Doha, Qatar on Tuesday. These talks were aimed at advancing the memorandum of understanding with Iran and entering into the next phase of these negotiations. Also keeping the Strait of Hormuz open. Technical talks on the nuclear issue will move forward as planned today as traffic does continue to increase in the strait.
7: That's Fox's Trey Yingston, Tel Aviv. A ship ran aground in the strait today, not going through a route approved by Iran. They keep digging through earthquake rubble and hoping in Venezuela after a three-year-old boy was found alive.
11: His survival is described by President Delcy Rodriguez as a source of hope for our people. Kleber Moran was pulled from the wreckage of a collapsed building nearly a week after two strong earthquakes hit northern Venezuela. He's recovering in the hospital, where his vital signs are said to be promising. Around 2,000 people are confirmed dead, with tens of thousands unaccounted for.
7: That's Fox's Jonathan Savage. 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
12: WMBD Radio Local News. I'm Julia Bradley. A major traffic pattern change takes place today with the closure of the westbound McCluggage Bridge. The bridge will close for the next 2 years as part of a rehabilitation project, which will include redecking, painting, and various repairs. IDOT says westbound traffic on U.S. Routes 150 and 24 will utilize crossovers and shift to the newer eastbound bridge. Two lanes each will be dedicated for westbound and eastbound traffic on the newer bridge, and all ramps will remain accessible. Peoria County leaders are urging people to be cautious if they have to be outside in the extreme heat this week. An extreme heat warning is in effect through Thursday night. Jason Marks is the Director of Emergency Management and Preparedness and says hydration is key.
13: Drinking water, you know, avoiding sugary drinks, avoiding alcoholic beverages.
12: Mark says if you know you're doing something outside ahead of time, you should begin hydrating the night before. In addition, he says people should wear loose and light colored clothing to avoid absorbing heat. Two new members of the Peoria Public Schools Board will begin their tenures later today. Andres Diaz and Sarah Howard will be sworn in at a meeting today, a special meeting at noon. After winning special elections in March, they both replace Lynn Kostick and Larry Ivory. Before they're sworn in, the current board will wrap up its final business, which includes a vote to place a sales tax increase on the November ballot. More news in 30 minutes or as it breaks, and always at WMBDRadio.com.
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5: The 25 News First Alert forecast features more intense heat and humidity for our Wednesday and Thursday. Temperatures out the door will start off in the upper 70s, with highs returning to the mid to lower 90s both today and for our Thursday. Expect heat index values as high as 105 to 110 to remain possible, so make sure to stay cool, stay hydrated. For the weekend, we can't rule out some scattered storm chances. That'll become the main focus for the extended holiday weekend. I'm 25 News First Alert meteorologist Balan Salivari for WMBD Radio.
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7: Let's check Ag News on the RFD Radio Network. I'm Delos Yonke. According to a release from the governor's office, Governor J.B. Pritzker yesterday issued a state disaster proclamation following months of severe weather and flooding that caused widespread damage across the state. Beginning in March and continuing through June, Illinois experienced record-breaking severe storms, tornadoes, and much more. Illinois has led the nation in tornadoes this year with more than 170 verified by the National Weather Service. Just in the first half of the year, it already breaks the full-year state record. Proclamation covers communities impacted by severe weather across several counties: Coles, Cook, Effingham, Jefferson, Kankakee, LaSalle, McLean, Stevenson, Warren, Winnebago, and Woodford. The proclamation ensures state resources can be directed to support local response efforts and assist communities with long-term recovery. In Washington, the president has granted another big ask of farmers: the suspension of countervailing duties on phosphate fertilizer imports. RFD's Washington correspondent Matt Kay has more.
20: Farm groups quickly applauded the president's executive order to suspend the duties on phosphate fertilizer, mostly from Morocco, Saudi Arabia, and Egypt. Senate Judiciary Chairman Chuck Grassley repeatedly urged the administration to act on imports from Morocco, historically the largest U.S. supplier, including at a fertilizer hearing.
21: To help ease the burden for farmers, I'm calling on the Trump administration to help American farmers and get rid of that phosphate duty.
20: Farm groups, including the American Soybean Association, hailed President Trump's order suspending the tariff, saying it would give growers much-needed relief from high input costs. Grassley says the higher duties started earlier.
21: In 2024, the Biden administration increased the duties on Moroccan phosphate to 18%. The Biden phosphate duties have only hurt farmers by boxing out access to this important market on an essential input with no substitute.
20: But ag leaders argue a longer-term solution is still needed, namely a boost in domestic fertilizer production. China produces more than one-third of the world's phosphorus fertilizer, and supply chain risks, as with the Strait of Hormuz, can severely impact availability and price, as it did with fertilizer from Saudi Arabia. That nation supplied the U.S. with more than half of its ammonium phosphate needs in the first half of last year. For the RFD Radio Network, Matt Kay, Washington.
0: Reports yesterday from Ag Statistics, prospective plantings had corn at 95.3 million acres. 40 of the 48 estimating states were either down or unchanged on their acreage, including the top five. Illinois, the number two state, was down 100,000 acres at 11.1 million. Iowa was down 550,000 at 13 million. Soybean planted area at 85.4 million acres is up 5% from last year. Neither of the figures were considered surprises based on pre-report estimates. Soybean planting was up in 23 of the 29 major states, including Illinois, up 400,000 from last year. Quarterly grain stocks had corn up 14%, 5.29 billion bushels nationally as of June 1. Soybeans up 5% at 1.06 billion. Merit Auctions, your farmland and machinery auction company, looking to have a live or virtual auction or a timed online event, call 833-273-9300. 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
22: With the RFD Ag Market Summary for this Wednesday morning, I'm Jim Taylor. Corn, beans, and Chicago wheat all finishing higher on report day. July corn 412 and three quarters, up 10 and three quarters. September corn up 6.5, 416 and three quarters. December corn 436, up 6. July beans closing 11, 16 and three quarters, up 8. August beans up 5, 11, 24 and a quarter. And November beans 11, 43 and three quarters, up 4 and three quarters. July wheat closing 580 and three quarters, up 11 and a quarter. September wheat up 9.5, 589 and a quarter. And December wheat 604 and a half, up 7.5. July bean meal 304.70 unchanged, and July bean oil on Tuesday 66.74 down 2.33. Current electronic overnight trading: July corn up 3, September corn up 2.25, December corn up 2.5, 438.5. July beans in the overnight down 2.75. August beans unchanged. November beans 11.44, up half a penny. July wheat in the overnight up 4, September wheat up 4.5. And December wheat 609, up 4.5. Outside markets this morning: September Brent crude oil 71.74, down $1.21. August gold contract down 49.40, 39.89.10. Livestock trade from Tuesday: August feeders 364.60, down 287. September feeder cattle 362.52, down 322. June live cattle 258.20, up 80 cents. August live cattle down $1.15, 242.42. July lean hogs 94.32, up half a dollar. August lean hogs up 92 cents, 98.20. Cash livestock Fairview sale barn steers 255 the top this week. Illinois direct barrels and gilts trading steady on Tuesday, 57-67. And this is the RFD Radio Network.
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27: 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More today with Teresa Miller of Prairie View Farms out of Gridley. Teresa was a part of the farm broadcaster and ag professional world whenever the Master Showmanship Contest got underway in Springfield. That was about 2000, the first official statewide contest. But it was an idea that Hartzell Bruno, at that time of WFMB in Springfield, had brought to the state fairgrounds. And the contest was focused on the skills of the exhibitor.
28: It was. And it was such a neat idea, I thought, to encourage kids to think more so about the livestock industry, showcasing kids that could really work with animals from all different species, I thought was really an amazing idea. Those first few years, I think, I know we didn't have a tremendous number of counties participating because counties just hadn't heard about it or hadn't gained some steam. We did streamline the contest to where the state fair wasn't too sure about it, I remember, and they would give us a time slot of 8 p.m. on maybe a Friday night or a Thursday night. So we put the schedule together where we could be done with all of the kids in 2 hours, and we did do that, and we got kids through rotations. We required them to find their own animals of each species, so they had to work with producers and friends of theirs to bring a pig, a sheep, a cow up to help them show. And it worked. And I think as Alan and I helped with the volunteering, I think I could see it growing and the popularity growing, kids hearing about it. And Hartzell's brilliant idea, I think, that Jim got off the ground really flourished during those years. And it kind of gained a lot of steam and a lot of popularity among different counties, where counties were having a contest to even get a kid to be able to participate at the state fair versus just nominating someone to come to the state fair.
29: And then, you know, you talk about your skill set. So great communicator, involved in the livestock industry. And the key, you were able to come in and have that organizational, you know, factor.
28: Yeah, and it was pretty fun to utilize our friendships, I think. You know, you guys could spread the word. You guys could get out. You're at your county fairs. You could talk the program up. You were there running the contest that night. I mean, all we did was kind of set the stage and get everything organized, and you guys ran it, and it was really a highlight of our summer. It was a fun process to see through, and finding the judges for each one of the species from among some of our friends or from people that we knew was really a neat experience as well. I think there's a lot of people that are, I think, fairly well-known people in the livestock industry were master showmanship judges because they were friends with Alan and he mm-hmm. asked them to do it. And it was pretty neat to see them judging early in their career that showmanship contest and giving their time back to youth, too. It is a unique contest, I will say. I mean, we show cattle all over the country, and that master showmanship contest where you have to show every species, there is a special kind of kid that it takes to be able to excel at that in all of those areas. And it is a really neat thing that we have here in the state of Illinois. It's unusual, and I think it's really special, and I'm glad it's got such a very, in my opinion, a strong reputation as a very elite program. And I think it's something that has really taken off. I don't know if you could go anywhere in the state of Illinois where livestock kids haven't heard of the Master Showmanship Contest.
29: Teresa Miller, she mentioned her husband, Alan, Prairie View Farms Gridley. Always great to recognize those who have had a hand in successful events at the Illinois State Fair. This program brought to you by the Illinois Livestock Development Group.
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10: This is Early Morning Weather Report for Wednesday from meteorologist Paul Otto for listeners on the RFD Radio Network. If it wasn't for those gusting south-southwesterly winds, we would truly be in an August midsummer weather pattern with a little chance for relief from the extreme temperatures. But in our near future, limited at first, we'll again start seeing those dark, towering cumulus clouds and storms that will begin to take shape and bring relief to only northwest portions of the state at first by late tonight, and then find all of northern Illinois by late tomorrow afternoon into tomorrow night with up to two rounds of storms. Then we end the week on Friday. In the nighttime, that action will more closely resemble widespread activity as it does reach into central portions of the state, while southern Illinois may only see some decaying activity from the north as we do head into Saturday morning. And it looks like at that point, everybody will have been able to decrease their afternoon temperatures by about 3 to 4 degrees. And that's why the extreme heat warnings will be ending as we go into this weekend. By reinstating the widespread beneficiary rainfall that'll be needed by that point statewide, all due to the strong winds that have just done a fantastic job of drying out all surfaces, we're going to need that rain by then. But for now, it looks like those heat indexes of 105 in the northeast to 115 for southwest and metro east portions of St. Louis will continue to go along with those base temperatures of 91 to 98 degrees. And that type of pool weather will be sticking with us through Friday. It looks like above normal rainfall for northern parts of the state, while normal rainfall for central. And southern Illinois will likely finish below normal, but as we get into the mid-range forecast, they'll begin to catch up some. But as of right now, fireworks may be at risk of not occurring over some communities in northwest and northern Illinois. This has been Freeze Notice. Meteorologist Paul Otto for the RFD Radio Network.
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0: 528 on WMBD on July 1. It's a Wednesday morning. It's the same story weather-wise, hot and humid and thick.
1: But that breeze helped.
0: I won't give it to it yesterday.
1: No,
0: I gave it to it on
1: yesterday
0: was Tuesday, right?
1: Yeah.
0: Monday's breeze felt like okay. Yesterday's breeze felt stop blowing hot air on me.
1: Yeah.
0: I was outside yesterday. I did mow the front part of my yard, and I did it like this for 9 minutes.
1: Yeah.
0: Stop. Went inside.
1: Yeah.
0: Stayed inside for 20 minutes. It took me 2.5 hours to do my little dinky front yard. Seriously, I was so hot.
1: Yeah.
0: And I knew I shouldn't have been doing it in the middle of the afternoon, but it was the only time I had to do it. And I knew it was just going to be out of control. And as it was too long. And I know you're supposed to keep it long and all that, and I did mow it long. But, man, oh, man, it's loving this weather. It's growing like crazy.
1: I want to talk about something a little later.
0: It sounds like a confession to me or something.
1: Well, it's one of those things that when you drive by as a guy, you just go, oh, my gosh, I can't believe that.
0: Oh, my gosh, what is it?
1: My neighbor had about a 15-foot trash dump put in his driveway.
0: Oh, yeah.
1: He's cleaning out his garage. And
0: yeah,
1: I'm like,
0: that's
1: like
0: gold.
1: There's me and three other guys standing around lovingly looking at it.
0: I have a problem with that because I want to talk about that later as well.
1: Yeah.
0: Because I need one, but I need it for landscaping.
1: Oh, yeah.
0: And I need just a small one, to be honest with you.
1: No.
0: I got some tree trunk things that I need to throw away. But I'm worried about it landing in my driveway and my neighbors running over and putting garbage in it.
1: Yeah, that's
0: because I don't want furniture. This one has to be landscaping. All right, it's 5:30 on WMBD News and then the Greg and Dan Show. Good morning.
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3: Fox News, I'm CJ Papa. More negotiations taking place in Doha, Qatar.
4: Technical talks on the nuclear issue will move forward as planned today as traffic does continue to increase in the strait. U.S. mediators remain confident that the current framework could lead to Iran making nuclear concessions.
3: That's Fox's Trey Inks in Tel Aviv, but what about those massive tankers passing safely through the Strait of Hormuz?
5: Our position has been crystal clear since this has begun. The movement in the strait should not be hindered by any logistical or security management method.
3: That is a Qatari foreign minister. Colorado turns deeper blue.
6: We won tonight!
3: A 29-year-old Democratic Socialist Melat Kiros dethrones a longtime Congresswoman Diana DeGette in the Democratic primary. 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
7: WMBD Radio Local News, I'm Julia Bradley. An incoming Peoria Public Schools board member is taking the district to court the same day he's supposed to be sworn in, along with Sarah Howard. 25 News reports that Andres Diaz will be in court this morning, trying to block two meetings scheduled for noon. At issue was a plan to fast-track a vote on doubling the sales tax for schools. The tax hike is part of a consent agenda without any debate or public discussion. Diaz argues that's illegal, claiming the district didn't give the public proper notice. Diaz says he's fighting for transparency and wants the board to have a public debate ahead of any vote. PPS has until August 17th to get a referendum on the November ballot. So Diaz argues there's no reason to rush. A judge will decide at 9:30 this morning whether the meetings can move forward. The head of Peoria County's Emergency Management and Preparedness is urging people to be aware of themselves and others if they have to be out in the heat. Jason Bark says take care of yourself and that to do that you should hydrate and wear light and loose clothing that doesn't absorb heat. Mark wants people to keep an eye on those who might be more vulnerable in the heat as well.
8: The elderly, individuals maybe with cardiovascular illnesses, asthma, young children need to be more cognizant or aware of conditions when they're outside.
7: An extreme heat warning is still in effect through Thursday night. Woodford County is one of 11 across the state to receive a disaster proclamation after severe storms in June. Governor Pritzker issued the proclamation yesterday, freeing up state resources and personnel for response and recovery operations. An EF3 tornado ripped through rural Washburn on June 11th, destroying homes and uprooting trees. More news in 30 minutes or as it breaks, and always at WMBDRadio.com.
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11: The 25 News First Alert forecast features more intense heat and humidity for our Wednesday and Thursday. Temperatures out the door will start off in the upper 70s, with highs returning to the mid to lower 90s both today and for our Thursday. Expect heat index values as high as 105 to 110 to remain possible, so make sure to stay cool, stay hydrated. For the weekend, we can't rule out some scattered storm chances. That'll become the main focus for the extended holiday weekend. I'm 25 News First Alert meteorologist Balance Lavari for WMBD Radio.
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13: That's a good start to what's going to be a significant day, McCluggage Bridge Day, where all the westbound traffic is going to cross over into the new eastbound span. They've been working on this, and that span is pretty wide, so two lanes will be open on the bridge in both directions. However, it could go down to one lane as the traffic merges into the crossover on both ends. So we'll just have to see once the setup is in place, and we'll then stay in place for the next couple of years. And we'll just have to see as far as traffic goes whether or not that's going to take place after the morning rush hour. Likely will, because it's going to take some time, so probably won't be until the afternoon. 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

0: It's Greg and Dan show on WMBD. Greg Vatt and Dan DiOrio. Here we go. July's here. Hello, July. Right a face. It is 5:39. I'm the Greg. He's the Dan. Over there is our good friend Julia Bradley.
1: Hey, I want to get your attention about something real quick. Look out the window. Isn't that kind of a cool looking sunrise?
0: Hang on.
1: It's kind of.
0: Oh, my God.
1: Hazy daisy.
0: Okay, hang on.
1: Yeah.
0: Hang on, I'm taking this picture.
1: Okay.
0: Paige, put it up on Facebook.
1: I wanted you to see that.
0: Hang on. That's unbelievable.
1: Yeah.
0: I don't know if I could do that justice from where I'm sitting.
1: Okay.
0: It's going to look weird, but that's okay.
2: What is it, the sun?
0: Dan, get up and go
1: look at
0: that.
1: It's very hazy. It's, yeah,
0: I know you got
1: it. Looks kind of like a painting.
0: It looks like,
1: from the 80s, kind of.
0: Yeah, look at that.
3: By the time I get over there, might be.
0: Yeah, it'll be tomorrow.
1: It's still going on, Danny.
0: It'll be tomorrow. Look at that. Look at that.
1: Isn't that cool?
0: What do you got to go across the room for?
3: I can't bend over.
1: He couldn't see from his short chair.
0: Oh.
1: Yeah. Oh,
0: that's nice.
1: Cool.
0: Sorry about that. I forgot you couldn't bend over. Dan fell down, and Dan has a neck that's still stiff.
1: Yeah.
0: And it's
1: going
0: to be for a while. He also is only, he's only 4'2 now. He's 4'2". He's very, very short.
1: And he sits in a short chair, which makes him look even smaller.
0: We've had to put him in a short chair. Yeah. All right. Thank you for pointing
1: that's
0: that
1: it.
0: Out.
1: That's it. I just wanted
0: cool.
1: you to see that.
0: It's so hazy out
1: it
0: there.
1: Is very
0: it's
1: hazy.
0: Cool. Ken's here. Ken Zersky, big day today. McCluggage Bridge. We'll talk more about that in a little bit.
2: Ken's going to run out there and rip his shirt off.
0: Yep.
1: Wow.
0: And yell, goal.
1: Yeah, like the soccer players.
0: Danny, I was telling Ken and Julia earlier this morning during the 5 o'clock news. Maybe you heard it. Did you hear the audio from the Dodgers game last night?
2: No.
0: Dodgers played the Angels in Sacramento. And at the same time, Mexico was playing in the World Cup. I don't know who they beat, but they beat somebody 2-0. But one of the goals, there was a man wearing the Mexican jersey behind home plate in a very good spot. And when they hit a goal that he was obviously watching on his phone, he stood up and yelled goal like they do real loud.
2: Yeah.
0: You could hear it over the play-by-play guys.
2: Wow.
0: On the radio or TV or whatever. It was hilarious. The pager, her name is Paige Cole. I'm sorry, Paige Cole.
2: Step pager.
0: She is our producer. She is soon to be in the hut.
1: Not yet in hut one, hut two.
0: No, she's here, but she's got.
2: She okay. She's in the hut.
0: She just came in the hut.
1: Hut one, hut two.
0: She's in the hut, everybody.
1: Good.
0: All right, everybody. That's so good. I got a something I would like to show to you guys, and I don't want you to laugh when I say it, okay?
1: Mm-hmm.
0: What do I like?
2: Little things.
1: Little shiny, tiny things.
0: Just go with little things. That's all you got to do. I am going to show you the cutest cucumber in the world.
1: Is that real?
0: That is a real cucumber. Look at that cucumber.
1: Aww.
0: It is about 1.5 inches long.
1: Yeah.
0: And it comes in a little bucket that I buy for way too much money at the grocery store. Because I'm attracted to these, and they are delicious.
1: Because they're tiny.
2: Can I ask
0: delicious.
2: An obvious question, but a question that just
0: popped into your head.
2: Looking at that, what's the difference between a pickle?
1: I was going to say the same thing.
2: And a cucumber.
1: It looks like a sweet gherkin.
0: It does look like a sweet gherkin. A pickle has been pickled.
1: Flavored.
0: That's
1: with
0: it.
1: Vinegar.
0: But
2: is
0: it
2: stuff. A cucumber?
0: All right, watch this. Well,
1: it's raw.
0: This.
1: Yeah.
0: I believe a pickle.
2: Yeah.
0: Is
2: a cucumber that's been pickled.
1: It's been cured and that's been pickled. Yeah,
0: yeah, has been pickled.
2: Okay.
0: Like my grandpa. a pickle. I'm asking chat. Sorry, we did this yesterday. I'm
2: chat?
0: So sorry. Chat. Yeah.
2: Yeah.
0: A pickle, and what? And
2: a cucumber. Is a pickle
0: cucumber.
2: A small cucumber?
0: A cucumber is the fresh vegetable. Pickle is a cucumber or another vegetable that has been preserved.
1: Mm-hmm.
0: That's it.
1: So that's it's before it's pickled.
0: Usually a cucumber that has been soaked in brine, salt water, often vinegar, along with spices like dill, garlic, mustard seed, peppercorn. Some pickles are made through natural fermentation.
2: Okay.
0: I did not know this until Phil Luciano told me. I didn't realize that most pickles have garlic.
2: Really?
0: I did not know that.
1: I didn't know that either.
0: He goes, almost all pickles have garlic.
2: I feel, it seems very obvious. I feel very stupid for asking that question, but I never made the pickle cucumber connection.
0: The connection. That was a movie back in 72. It was Ron Howard as a child, along with Paul Newman. It was the pickle cucumber connection.
1: Wow, really? That's a good one. Wow.
0: Every pickle starts as a cucumber, but not every cucumber becomes a pickle.
1: True.
2: And in that movie, a very young Valerie Bertinelli.
0: That's true.
4: Oh, it's time for
5: random
1: facts.
0: 5:44. That was weird. That was a weird couple of minutes. That's the second weird start to the day that we've had 2 days in a row. This has been a strange week for me. All right, random facts go like this. We have facts are random in that they are not connected to each other. As far as them being factual, before he was president, James Garfield came up with a proof of the Pythagorean theorem that was published in an education journal. He's the only president to have contributed anything original to mathematics.
1: Was that what I was supposed to learn in geometry?
0: Yeah, I remember that whole Pythagorean thing. I hated all that stuff.
1: Me too.
0: I hated it.
2: Well, it's math, right? Then
1: yeah.
2: I don't like it.
1: Not a math brain.
0: The fact that you have to verify it to us that that is math, it means yes. You had trouble. Do it. Random fact number two. Viagra, this is an old one, but I'm going to say it anyway because it's on my list. Viagra was originally developed to help relieve pain from spasms in the coronary arteries, actually in the heart. I knew it was heart-related, but I didn't know that's what it was.
2: Okay, wait a minute.
0: Yeah.
2: So that's what it was developed for.
0: Yeah.
2: Then one day, around the lab,
0: somebody
2: goes, whoa!
0: Hey, have you seen Mr. Wilson? Seriously, I think that is kind of how that happened.
2: Really?
0: Yeah.
1: Oh, man.
0: Yeah, yeah.
2: Isn't that funny? Sit down, Bob. I can't.
0: Random fact number three. I'm with you. Everyone in North Korea that was named Kim Jong-un had to legally change their name once he took over as the leader because it's illegal to have the same name as the supreme leader.
1: Hmm.
0: What a mess at the John Ackerman office.
2: Yeah. Oh, yeah.
0: In China. Yeah. What a mess. All right. What am I at? Random fact number maybe three or four now? Is that what we're at?
1: Somewhere in there. Yeah.
0: All right. Let me see. Random facts. Again, they're random in that they are not related to each other. They are factual as far
2: as we know. They're not really in any order, they're hard to keep track of.
0: Correct. Thank you, Danny, for the cover. If you spell out every number, if you spell it, like you spell 1-0-N-E, right?
1: Mm-hmm.
0: 8 would be the first number alphabetically.
2: Oh.
0: 8 is the first number alphabetically.
1: Okay. Yeah.
0: 0 would be the last.
2: Wait. Yeah, you're right.
0: Well, yeah, I know I'm right, but go ahead and go through all the numbers.
2: Go ahead and go through all the numbers. 4 threw me off, but yeah, 8's ahead. Yeah.
0: 1 billion is the first number that has a B in it. There's no B in any written out number
1: billion.
0: Up until a billion.
1: Okay.
0: 1 billion. I think you might enjoy this one. Hitler had a British half-nephew named Billy Patrick Paddy Hitler. I'm not making that up. His name was William Patrick. They called him Billy Patrick, and his nickname was Paddy, P-A-D-D-Y, as a lot of folks do, Hitler, who joined the U.S. Navy during World War II. He had to fill out forms when he joined the Navy of any of his relatives who might be fighting for Germany. And, of course, he put down half-uncle Adolf Hitler. What a weird piece of paper.

0: Years later.
1: Yeah. Years later, slapped Chris Rock in the face.
2: That still is one of the more bizarre things.
1: Super weird. I was just reading about that this last week or something.
2: Were you?
1: Yeah. And it kind of messed him up. He's done. I mean,
2: we haven't really heard from him.
1: No, people don't want to be around him.
2: No.
1: Because he's a weirdo or something. I don't know what he is. All right, Jules, you good?
0: I'm good.
1: How's the heat treating you? How's your house? Is your house hot?
0: The air conditioning is great.
1: Is it? But it's keeping up and all that
0: stuff? Oh, yeah. Well, we have a brand new air conditioner. I think we got like...
1: Oh, yeah, I remember that.
0: Two years ago.
2: What do you keep it at?
0: 71.
2: Oh, wow.
1: You're a maniac.
2: You are.
1: Dan's at 93.
2: 80, oh, my. 82.
1: Are you
0: 82?
1: Well, there's two things going on. One, you're a frugal fellow.
2: Yeah.
1: And two,
0: he's always cold.
1: Ever since you had your cancer, you're cold a lot.
2: I'm cold.
1: You have a heater on right now.
2: Yeah, I do.
0: What?
1: He's got the heater on.
0: Seriously?
2: Yeah.
0: Oh my
1: he's making s'mores.
0: Wow.
2: I can't go out long, but I still go out for a mile and a half walk in this heat.
1: Well, that's good.
2: Yeah.
1: Well, don't you get... because you're... Yeah, I was going to say. You are cold all the time, so the heat feels good.
2: It does.
1: Yeah, I guess.
2: And it's good in my neck.
1: Yeah. All right, it is 5:49 on WMBD. Jules, we'll see you in a few minutes.
0: Bye, guys.
1: News. She'll be back at 6. We'll check in with Ken. Traffic has got a big moment today that we will fill you in on.
2: He's taking his shirt off for it.
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2: World Cup tonight, Greg.
1: World Cup tonight, Greg and Ken.
3: Go USA.
1: Who are we playing?
3: Bosnia, Herzegovina.
1: Okay, yes. What's the story on that?
2: Well,
1: why is there two names?
2: They bonded during the war.
1: So is it two different countries?
2: Yeah.
1: So they play together.
2: I think so, or two different heritages or something.
1: Okay, so it'd be like Deer Creek Mackinac.
2: Yes,
1: they became DMAC.
2: Right. Yeah.
1: DMAC. That's exact. DMAC is the World Cup local high school team.
2: Yeah.
1: Right. Is that right? So Bosnia and Herzegovina.
2: Yeah.
3: But is there one national anthem?
1: No, they play both of them simultaneously.
2: Yeah.
3: So, well, that's good.
1: Hey, Ken, I know you're going to get to the McCluggage Bridge.
3: Yeah.
1: And I would like to forever. I don't know why I've never thought of this. Can we start calling it the McClug?
3: The McClug, because it's only half?
1: Yeah, or just the well, just because I think McClug sounds good. How come we've never called it
3: You just want to shorten it.
1: Yeah, just call it the McClug. McClug.
2: Or the
1: McClug.
2: Or the McClug. Or the Mac.
1: No, because I like UGG. I like that.
3: Yeah,
1: I like the lug. Maybe just the lug, the lug. Anyway, you're going to talk about that in a minute. But I do want to say this.
3: Yeah,
1: I'm driving in this morning. Yeah. IDOT has those electronic signs that go all over the state, right?
3: Yes.
1: They're all over the state.
3: Yeah.
1: And today's sign puzzles me to death.
3: Yeah, I think I know what you're going to say.
1: And I'm going to read it to you. Yeah. I wrote it down so I get it exactly right.
3: Yeah,
1: it says phone down.
3: Yeah,
1: window down.
3: Yeah,
1: drive safely.
3: Yeah.
1: Why window down?
3: Why window
1: it's
3: down?
1: It's 100 degrees outside. Why is the window down?
3: Yeah, I read that too, and I was a little confused.
1: Yeah, what did
3: the phone down I get.
1: Yeah,
3: right?
1: Me too. Yeah.
3: Phone down, window down.
1: I don't know.
3: Throw your phone out the window.
1: Yeah, no. I guess. Something like that.
3: I don't know.
1: All right, brother, here we go.
3: Yeah, the McCluggage Bridge changes today. Now, I'm not sure anything's going to happen here this morning. They may be setting up at some point, but I think more in the afternoon will be the bigger impact here. We'll just have to see. Westbound traffic's going to cross over into the eastbound span. It's wide enough. There'll be two lanes in both directions, but it will go down to one lane on both ends here, which could cause the bottleneck. We'll have to see. And then the westbound span, the old westbound span. Remember last year they were blowing up the

0: old eastbound. Well, the westbound span will stay. They're just going to fix it up, but it's going to take a couple of years. So all that takes place today, and we'll fill you in, keep you updated. I'm Ken Zersky, UfgreenAutoGroup.com, Traffic 1.
1: I heard they're going to use, like, throw pillows and little lamps to fix up the old part of the bridge.
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1: Like coming down, yeah, that'd be cool.
2: Extreme heat warning in effect through, Wednesday. Through tomorrow night, midnight. Sunny, 93, heat indices about 103, winds gusting over 20. It's amazing. The low tonight, 76. That's what the low's been in the mid-70s. Tomorrow, sunny, 94, heat indices around 103, again, gusty winds. Then possible thunderstorms and maybe even severe thunderstorms on Friday, 50% chance, mostly sunny, 91. And possible showers on Saturday as well, winds and possible, better chance Friday, but still a chance on Saturday, July 4th, with downpours. Right now, it is 75.
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1: It's Greg and Dan show on WMBD. Greg Batten and Dan DiOrio. Here we go. Hey, just saw something on the. I was watching the news. We have the TVs on in the studio, and our news partner WEEK is always on. And I didn't hear the volume on this, but I just saw the video. That was a young girl, and I'm glad she's fine. She looks to be about 8 or 9. Got bitten by a rabid bat.
2: Yeah,
1: and had to go through all the bat stuff. You know, all the stuff.
2: You still have to get the shot in the stomach.
1: I don't think you do anymore. Okay. I think they've gotten past that. But it dawned on me that as a kid, that was one of those things that I worried about all the time. I worried about getting rabies. And I think it's from the movie Old Yeller. In the movie Old Yeller, yeah. I believe the dog got rabies, and that's they had to put him down. Is that right?
2: Yeah,
1: anyway, regardless, something scared me about rabies. I think the chances of you getting rabies in the United States, very low, extremely low.
2: Yeah.
1: The other one we worried about, Danny, of that era,
2: what?
1: Because of TV?
2: Scurvy.
1: No. Although I was always fascinated how quickly we, when you read your history books, this people were dying of scurvy.
2: Yeah.
1: And somebody says, eat a lemon or a lime or something, and you'll be fine. No, quicksand. I was always worried that I was going to get stuck in quicksand.
2: Yes.
1: And then that we'd have to save each other with a rope and all that
2: there
1: stuff.
2: There were a lot of movies at that time that had quicksand.
1: What is the deal with that? Why were we so infatuated with quicksand?
2: Well, I mean, they're sitting around the film room. Hey, how can we add drama? Somebody goes, quicksand.
1: Quicksand, but who... I'm going to look that up.
2: But
1: like,
2: the
1: why
2: movie,
1: that happened.
2: They're in a mall. How do you...
1: we have quicksand at the center court. That doesn't make any sense. Please join us. Down at the Choose Greater Peoria Red, White, and Boom, presented by i3 Broadband on Saturday evening. It's going to be fun, and it will be a blast, in a blast literally and figuratively. The show is going to be unbelievable. It starts at 9:30. All the fun starts earlier in the evening. We'll talk more about it at length later on this morning at 7:40.
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11: Another Democrat primaried out of Congress. I'm Dave Anthony, Fox News, by another socialist challenger, this time in Colorado, a week after two socialist candidates defeated two incumbent House Democrats in New York.
12: Democrats in Denver vote for change, nominating Democratic socialist Melot Kyros for the U.S. House seat held by Diana DeGette, elected in 1996, the year before Kyros was born.
13: We won tonight, but this is about something so much bigger than this moment, than one moment. A movement.
12: She's an attorney raised in Denver. Her parents came to the U.S. from Ethiopia when she was a baby. She wants to abolish ICE and pass universal health care.
11: That's Fox's Chris Foster. Kyros expected to win in November, facing Republican Christy Peterson in a very heavily Democratic district. Another socialist lost a statewide race in Colorado. Julie Gonzalez lost to her challenge, trying to unseat Democratic Senator John Hickenlooper. A ship has run aground in the Strait of Hormuz, taking a route not approved by Iran, which keeps trying to control that shipping lane. As U.S. talks continue today in Qatar through a mediator, Vice President Vance tells Fox.
14: I actually think that the United States is in a great position, however the negotiation ultimately shakes out.
15: The Wall Street Journal reports the Trump administration is still considering the possibility of military action if talks fail. The Journal reports the conversations have centered on whether the U.S. should abandon negotiations and resume full-scale attacks on Iran, the officials said. A move some of them describe as finishing the job. While not making a final decision, Trump has told aides he believes another round of full-scale attacks could derail diplomacy and hurt Washington's chances of ultimately dismantling Iran's nuclear program.
11: Fox's Trey Yingston, Tel Aviv. A lot of Americans need the AC for the next few days. Warnings about triple-digit heat up from Louisiana to Michigan, Maryland to Maine.
16: We get it. It's summer. It's supposed to be hot. But this is something on a totally different level. The highest heat that we have felt in decades for spots across the Northeast.
11: Britta Merwin. 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
17: WMBD Radio Local News. I'm Julia Bradley. A member of the Peoria City Council is taking time away after a recent medical procedure. Fifth District Councilman Dennis Sear announced yesterday that he is taking a temporary leave of absence through the end of September. In a statement, Sear said the time away will allow him to focus on his recovery. An incoming Peoria Public Schools board member is taking the district to court the same day he's supposed to be sworn in, along with Sarah Howard. 25 News reports Andres Diaz will be in court this morning. trying to block two meetings scheduled for noon. At issue is a plan to fast-track a vote on doubling the sales tax for schools. The tax hike is part of a consent agenda without debate or public discussion. Diaz argues that's illegal, claiming the district didn't give the public proper notice. Diaz says he's fighting for transparency and wants the board to have a public debate ahead of any vote. PPS has until August 17th to get a referendum on the November ballot, so Diaz argues there's no reason to rush. A judge will decide at 9:30 this morning whether the meetings can move forward. A Peoria man accused of beating and detaining his girlfriend over several hours has now been indicted on attempted murder charges. 21-year-old Johnny Caravelli was indicted yesterday on one count of attempted first-degree murder by a Peoria County grand jury. The incident reportedly happened at an East Bluff home April 13th. Court documents allege that Caravelli strangled his girlfriend with his hands. Prosecutors previously alleged that Caravelli also struck her in the face, head, and body, and threw knives at her. He reportedly claims someone else caused the injuries while he was asleep. More news in 30 minutes or as it breaks, and always at WMVDradio.com.
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19: The 25 News First Alert forecast features more intense heat and humidity for our Wednesday and Thursday. Temperatures out the door will start off in the upper 70s, with highs returning to the mid to lower 90s both today and for our Thursday. Expect heat index values as high as 105 to 110 to remain possible, so make sure to stay cool, stay hydrated. For the weekend, we can't rule out some scattered storm chances. That'll become the main focus for the extended holiday weekend. I'm 25 News First Alert meteorologist Balan Solivari for WMBD Radio.
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0: This is coming from the Pekin Police Department this morning. That Veterans Road is closed at 5th Street, so that's Veterans between 14th Street and Route 29, and that is due to an accident. They'd be closed for some time. Overall, good this morning as we're dealing with the heat and the dust. It's Sahara dust, but overall, we're good as far as traffic goes this morning on another busy day on the McCluggage Bridge, but today will be the switchover when traffic westbound will switch over to the eastbound lanes. Now, I don't think that's going to take place during the morning rush hour. That everything will likely take some time and will be in place probably for the afternoon rush hour. But again, expect that westbound traffic crossing over and the westbound span then will be closed for the next couple of years. After 40 years, Jack Steger is retiring and passing the torch to the next generation. 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
6: So, if you're wondering tonight, and you've been following the World Cup like I have, I don't know why I've been pulled into this. But the U.S. plays at 7, not 8.
5: Oh, that's good news.
6: That is good news.
5: 7 our time.
6: 7's late for me, but still, I might be able to.
5: How long does a typical match last?
6: Well, it's 2 45-minute halves and then extra time. So
5: a couple
6: 50,
5: hours.
6: 50, couple, yeah, at least couple 2 hours. To 2:15.
5: Shorter
6: to
5: than
6: 20.
5: An NFL game.
6: Oh, yeah, yeah.
5: And extremely shorter than an endless MLB game.
6: Yeah. Yeah. Okay. Although those are like 2
5: They've
6: hours.
5: They've sped those up, yeah.
6: Yeah,
5: With that pitch clock has really helped.
6: Yeah.
5: Is that
6: so,
5: what they call it?
6: Yeah. Yeah. So the U.S. plays tonight. France, I watched them yesterday and thought there's just something there that's another level. It's like
5: talking
6: to your IT guy. You know something's going on. You know it's way up here, but you don't have a clue. And that's how it is. Watching France, they're just at another level. Everyone can.
5: Are they the favorite?
6: Yeah. Oh, yeah.
5: Okay.
6: Yeah.
5: Right.
6: They get everyone's like a superstar. It seems like they're talented and can pass and dribble, and they're all skilled. And yeah.
5: Let's start off with something positive. I mean, that's positive. The World Cup has been a big success.
6: Yes.
5: A big success. But I want to throw this one before we get into the mundane of politics and such. The U.S. murder rate.
6: Oh.
5: Are you going to jump out of your chair? What are you doing?
6: No, I was. This is one of the stories I had.
5: Is on pace to reach its lowest level since the FBI started keeping track in 1960. Murders fell 19% during the first 4 months of the year compared with the same period last year. This continues a steady decline that has been going on for many, many years.
6: Yeah.
5: Yet.
6: Murders have dropped 18% in the first 4 months of this year.
5: That's what I just said.
6: Yeah. And they said there's still gang shootings, drive-bys, and all that, but everything is down, and the chance of individuals getting murdered is lower.
5: It's always been that way, though. The chance of any of us randomly being murdered by some guy who just comes up and shoots us has always been astronomically low. The chance of you being murdered by somebody who purportedly loves you or in your family or in your circle, that's who you ought to be afraid of.
6: Yeah.
5: Now, that said, guns still pose a great danger to kids. And a lot of that's accidental shooting, where somebody gets a gun or a kid gets a gun and it's not locked up. And that's why that campaign's out there right now to lock your gun.
6: So, and this is the question I have. This popped into my head yesterday. We hear about how unsafe America is and immigrants. And so is crime statistics and is it part of fear-mongering? Is it politics? Is that what it is?
5: Oh, partly.
6: Yeah.
5: Partly. It's good business to scare people.
6: Yeah.
5: It is good business to scare people. President Trump did it a couple of weeks ago. When he pointed out how the number of people that got shot in Chicago on the same weekend as the opening of the Obama presidential building.
6: Yeah.
5: Was he wrong? No, he was not wrong. It was absolutely true. A number of people got shot, and I think a number died that same weekend. However, you can't dispute that we're at a low level since 1960 in the country.
6: Right.
5: And no one other than, well, there's a lot of complicated reasons for that. Is it better police work? Yeah, probably. Mm-hmm. But the police will tell you, we can't stop murder.
6: No.
5: They can't. What are they going to do? What possible thing is, and since we've gotten rid of capital punishment mostly in this country,
6: yeah.
5: It's not the threat of capital punishment. It's a shift in how we are as a society.
6: But the key about the statistic, you can't look at the numbers because the number is much higher or lower depending where you live, and a lot of that has to do with income.
5: Oh, there's no doubt about that. Yeah,
6: I mean, you know, you could throw these stats around. Oh, everything's lower since the 60s, and the chances are a lot less than you think. But if you live on the west side of Chicago in certain neighborhoods, they'd laugh at those numbers.
5: Right.
6: You know?
5: Yesterday, the Supreme Court of the United States did something that is going to have a huge effect on the world, and that is, they said that the political parties in the United States, and of course the main two, mm-hmm. are the Democrats and the Republicans. This was a 6-3 ruling. The court struck down federal limits on how much political parties can spend in coordination with their own candidates, saying that that was a violation of First Amendment's free speech by limiting that. So that means rich people, wealthy companies, can pour money into the parties who then will pour the money into the candidates. It is the leash is off.
6: Well, what they've done is the leash has been long already because that's how this country's run. They just said, why keep it on?
5: Yeah, really, that's what it is.
6: Yeah.
5: So watch out now.
6: Because money has always driven the candidates. And money has always won elections for 1% of the population. It's always been that way.
5: I'm going to tell the story one time. Maybe this might be the last time. Years ago, in a previous life, I worked one time as a fundraising person for a congressional candidate.
6: Yeah.
5: This is 40-some years ago. I was just a kid and naive as to how the world worked. And I was a salesman, basically. I would call on, with the candidate, these political action committees and ask for money. We want to beat that guy who is absolutely your enemy. That guy is your enemy. He votes against your group all the time. And the group of which the incumbent would vote against would say, yeah, but you don't have enough money to beat him, and we don't want to make him mad. Even though he doesn't vote for us. So even though the upstart candidate would be somebody that would be favorable to the group, they would not give money to the upstart candidate because they're afraid of retribution from the incumbent. Mm. And unless you already have the money to win, they're not going to give you any more. It was this backwards riddle. It was a catch-22 that is impossible, sure, almost impossible, for upstart candidates to get over. It's the deal stacked against you. You're not going to win.
6: Unless you're a democratic socialist. Girl.
5: Well, now something's happened. So that happened. I'm glad you brought that up. Yesterday, this is the greatest news for the Republican Party, I think. A democratic socialist will defeat longtime Colorado Congressman Diana DeGette in a Democratic primary. That's another setback for the party's establishment, whatever you consider that to be.
6: New York was just a
5: And then New York is now in that. This Kyrgios is this new candidate. She is just 29 years old, the third progressive challenger to unseat an incumbent House Democrat in this last week. This is great news because Republicans in the fall will just go, really, if that's what you want?
6: Yeah, right.
5: Your choice is between a socialist and us. A lot of Americans will pause at that. We'll go,
6: Now,
5: that makes me nervous.
6: Some are likening this to the Democratic version of the Tea Party that emerged about 17.
5: Oh, yeah, I could see that.
6: It's kind of an outside party moving in and getting very popular.
5: I could see that. The Tea Party had huge influence.
6: Yeah.
5: And came out of nowhere.
6: Right.
5: By the way, sidebar, Vice President Vance said yesterday that he believes the leading Democratic candidate for president in 2028 will be AOC.
6: Hmm.
5: And that's good bait, too. Because
6: she's
5: not well liked by anybody on the Republican side, right? And so if you even paint that possibility, that'll get people fired up.
6: You know who's some people don't like him. A lot of people don't like him, but he's been just sounding the warning bell for over a year on this. Is James Carville?
5: Yeah, he has been. Yeah, well, at least a year.
6: He's like, Democrats don't. Yeah, get back to the kitchen
5: Don't
6: table.
5: Take the bait.
6: Yeah.
5: Don't take the bait.
6: Yeah.
5: 619 WMBD, traffic and weather coming up in just a minute on the Greg and Dan Show. Remodeling your home can be a daunting decision to even get started. The C.T. 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Do you have to have every idea fleshed out? No. They'll help you with all of that.
6: Great listeners, they pick up on, I call it your vibe, but what you want. And time and again, people are like, how did they know?
5: 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Well, 48 years gets you a lot of experience, right? 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It's C.T. 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
4: Pekin Police are reporting that Veterans is blocked at 5th Street. That's Veterans east of Route 29 or between 14th Street and Route 29. You won't be able to get through there again on Veterans, and that's due to an accident. Nothing's really going on yet on the McCluggage Bridge, but it's going to be a busy day. Likely the morning rush hour will be normal. We'll just have to see, but eventually westbound traffic will be shifted over to the eastbound lanes, and then it's going to take some time for all that to take place, and then all traffic will be on the eastbound span for the next couple of years. 272-1813 is the OSF Medical Group Traffic Spotter Hotline. 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
6: Extreme heat warning in effect through tomorrow night, midnight. Today, sunny 93, heat indices around 103, but the winds will gust over 20. Whether you like that or not, I think it helps a little. Tomorrow, sunny 94, heat indices of 103. Again, gusty winds. And then Friday, 50% chance of showers and thunderstorms. We are in the marginal risk for severe weather on Friday and Saturday. Mostly sunny, 91. Right now, it is 75.
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11: Way to go, Todd. Way to go, Todd.
5: Todd. The Todd Rooney, the Toddster, is down there in suburban Kansas City, Missouri, where the current temperature is 4,000 degrees.
6: No kidding. I guess.
5: Are they getting it too?
6: It's like 200 million people are getting the heat.
5: We got the heat dome.
6: You know what's
5: even my
6: weird?
5: Sister up in Minneapolis, they're getting it too.
6: Is that Wisconsin, parts of Wisconsin, Iowa, parts of Indiana, Michigan, but not us in Peoria County, to our north I-80 are the extreme.
5: The big reds, big reds on the map are to our north. Well, Todd, years ago, Todd Walker, is the guy that we named Way to Go Todd after. He was kind, and we heard about it. We said, Way to Go Todd. We try to find people doing kind things. And we highlight them at this time every day here on the Greg and Dan Show. Today's is he busted through.
6: He busted through.
5: Leon Segura is a working man from Texas. He was driving on his way to work. And he saw a burning home. He pulled over. When he saw the fire, he got out of his truck, and then he could hear screams. He ran to the back glass door with his bare hands, punched through it with his bare hands. He punched through the glass sliding door.
6: Wow.
5: And he grabbed two little girls and carried them to safety just moments before the flames took over the room they were in, and they certainly would have perished within the next 3 minutes, had he not done that. Tragically, there was another child in that home that did not make it, but the girls are going to be okay, and they're alive today because he busted through. And do you not ask yourself that question?
6: Yes, I was just thinking that. Could I do that?
5: Could you do it? Would you do it? What's the hesitation in your head? Because there's a logic that stops you.
6: Yeah.
5: It's like, none of my business. Somebody else will take care of it. And then if you even got out of your truck and you went to the back door, I might get hurt. You know, I mean, there's a lot of your
6: survival mechanism.
5: Yes, your animal instincts kick in, and we're not attuned to sliding into fire, and that's what kills me. And just my admiration for firefighters. They sign up for that. I mean, that's not a normal thing that people do, and God bless every one of them.
6: Not that there's a big difference, but you train for that.
5: True.
6: As a firefighter,
5: true,
6: you know the dangers.
5: Right.
6: Statistically, you calculate situations, even though you take a complete risk. But for a person, just a regular person, to go by and just you defy odds by doing that.
5: Yeah, you do. If you see those stories out there, big or little,
6: yeah,
5: that's a pretty big one. Obviously, that's a dramatic one. Get them to us. 627. Here, I'm going to throw this at you. It's a new trend out there to relieve burnout at work. It started in New York City. The New York Post reports 500 people have signed up for it. It's a new event series for people feeling tired and burnt out. It is called Club Rest Stop. It's an event, and they just had one this past Sunday in Central Park. It is where you gather with other people and lay down together and rest. That's it. You lay down.
6: In the park.
5: Well, in this case, they did. Why couldn't you do it at Northwoods Mall? Why couldn't you go Center Court, Northwoods Mall, 10 a.m. on a Saturday morning, and just lay down? Now, you have to do it with the mall's permission. Don't just freewheel this.
6: No.
5: But there's something, according to the organizer. And by the way, they're not asking you to necessarily sleep. They're not looking for naps.
6: No.
5: They want you to rest and breathe and just be with other people who feel similarly burnt out.
6: Okay, but here's the thing. Let's say Northwoods Mall. I need some Ravi Shankar playing.
5: Okay.
6: You know.
5: That's a little sitar music.
6: A little sitar, a little meditative music somehow.
5: Okay.
6: You know what I'm saying?
5: Yeah. I'll tell you, the music, if it comes on, that you have to be wary of.
6: Yeah.
5: If this happens, leave.
6: Yeah. See, now it turns a different direction at this point.
5: That's all it needs. Seriously.
6: Yeah.
5: Seriously. There's 40 people laying down.
6: Yeah.
5: And this song comes on.
6: Yeah.
5: 30 people are leaving.
6: Yeah. Oh, yeah.
5: The other 10, well, they're excited.
6: Yeah.
5: They're happy to be there. It's called Club Rest Stop. That's an interesting theory about being together, resting. That's a little bit like, now that I think about it, it's a little bit like the old guys also at a mall or a store who all are like, I'm just going to sit here, hon, while you shop.
6: Yeah.
5: And then you're with three other guys your same age.
6: Yeah.
5: You're just resting. Right? Maybe you shoot the breeze for a minute with each other.
6: Yeah.
5: Talk about the weather or your dog or something.
6: Mm-hmm.
5: That's similar. That is a similar thing to do. Hey, join us at Choose Greater Peoria Red, White, and Boom, presented by i3 Broadband, Saturday. Slight chance of rain. I asked the chat about it, and he said, really too early to tell, but if you're going to... this is exactly what Chat said.
6: Yeah.
5: But if you're going to enjoy Red, White, and Boom, I think you're in good shape. I was like, look at this guy. He loves it. He said, go to redwhiteandboom.us for all the info. It's amazing.
6: Oh.
5: It's 6:30 right now. 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
13: Fox News, I'm Gianna Gelosi. A big win for Democratic Socialists in Colorado.
14: We will not wait!
13: 29-year-old Maylot Kyrgios defeated 15-term incumbent Congresswoman Diana DeGette in the Denver area.
15: She supports Medicare for All, abolishing ICE, and ending U.S. military funding for Israel. Kyrgios' win comes after several far-left candidates in New York wrapped up a series of wins in last week's primaries, and she indicates there's more of where that came from.
13: Fox's Madeline Rivera, the U.S. and Iran are indirectly talking again today.
16: These talks were aimed at advancing the Memorandum of Understanding with Iran and entering into the next phase of these negotiations, also keeping the Strait of Hormuz open.
13: It's Fox's Trey Yingst. 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
17: WMBD Radio Local News. I'm Julia Bradley. Incoming Peoria Public Schools Board member Andres Diaz is headed to court this morning. The same day he's scheduled to be sworn in alongside Sarah Howard. Diaz is suing the district, trying to block two noon meetings and a scheduled vote to double the sales tax for schools in a consent agenda. The board is also choosing a new president. Diaz claims the district didn't give the public a fair warning about the tax vote. PPS has until mid-August to get a referendum on the November ballot. A judge will decide at 9:30 this morning whether the meetings can proceed. The judge could force the school board to hold a public debate on whether taxes should go up. The head of Peoria County's Emergency Management and Preparedness is urging people to be aware in the extreme heat. Jason Marks says you should hydrate and wear light and loose colored clothing that doesn't absorb heat. Marks also wants people to keep an eye on those who might be more vulnerable in the heat.
18: The elderly, individuals maybe with cardiovascular illnesses, asthma, young children need to be more cognizant or aware of conditions when they're outside.
17: An extreme heat warning is in effect through Thursday night. A heads up for those who like to go a bit over the speed limit. The East Peoria Police Department is partnering with the Illinois Department of Transportation, state police, and more than 200 local law enforcement agencies, stepping up traffic safety efforts to reduce speeding. Through the month of July, motorists can expect increased patrols looking for speeding as well as other traffic violations. If you feel the need to speed, you will be stopped and ticketed, especially where many speed-related crashes occur. These stepped-up patrols will be seen throughout East Peoria as well as the rest of the state starting Monday and running through the end of the month. More news in 30 minutes or as it breaks and always at WMBDRadio.com.
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21: The 25 News First Alert forecast features more intense heat and humidity for our Wednesday and Thursday. Temperatures out the door will start off in the upper 70s, with highs returning to the mid to lower 90s both today and for our Thursday. Expect heat index values as high as 105 to 110 to remain possible, so make sure to stay cool, stay hydrated. For the weekend, we can't rule out some scattered storm chances. That'll become the main focus for the extended holiday weekend. I'm 25 News First Alert meteorologist Balan Salivari for WMBD Radio.
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24: There's not much happening on the McCluggage Bridge just yet. Today's the day when all the westbound traffic is scheduled to cross over. You can kind of see where the crossover is going to go. Right around that ramp that comes in from southbound Route 116, that long ramp that gets on to the McCluggage Bridge, that's where the crossover is going to take place. Be interesting to see what they do with that ramp traffic. So it's going to take some time for everything to get set up. And then the westbound span, the old span there, will be closed as they work on that for the next couple of years. But again, everything looks normal this morning. We'll likely just see that heavy traffic here, morning rush hour traffic a little after 7. Veterans Road blocked at 5th Street and Pekin. That's due to an accident, so no through traffic on Veterans between 14th Street and Route 29. I'm Ken Zersky, UfteringAutoGroup.com, Traffic 1.
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0: Hey everybody, it's Greg and Dan show on WMBD. How you doing? Everybody, are you cooking? 250 million Americans technically are under the heat dome.
1: Yes.
0: We're out there just sweating.
1: Mm-hmm.
0: This is when, actually, what was that guy Richard Simmons. Not Phil Simmons. I don't know who Phil Simmons is. That was the guy, I think, that worked at CAT. Richard Simmons always wore the headband.
1: Right.
0: The white headband. That should come back with a vengeance right now, because if you're out for any length of time, the sweat gets down in your eyes and it burns and you can't see what's going on. Everybody needs the Richard Simmons sweatband today.
1: Sweatband 250.
0: Sweatband 250. Happy America. The fact of the matter is, it is dangerous, right? It is a dangerous situation. Mm-hmm. I know that people go, stop talking about it. Here's a question. Do people go to the grocery store prior to big heat events just like they do when it's going to be winter weather? I say yes.
1: To a degree, yes.
0: Because I was at the grocery store on Monday.
1: Yeah.
0: And it was packed. It's never packed on Monday for me at my grocery store. The lines out the door. It was crazy. And I thought to myself, that must be what this is. I don't want to have to go back out in it.
1: Yeah.
0: So I'm going to, you know, grab whatever I need. I was running low on some things, and I want to get it taken care of. Because nobody was, like, shopping. Nobody had a big cart full of groceries. They had just a few things just to get them by.
1: Ice cream?
0: I didn't notice, really.
1: Popsicles?
0: We just had this story yesterday that this is the go-to time for ice cream. I remember Frank Abnauer telling me this years ago. Of course, Frank's got a place in the Heights now that sells beef sandwiches and such. But when he had the Spotted Cow, he said there is a turn. When it gets real hot, the retail ice cream places go down in business.
1: Really?
0: The sale of ice cream to take home goes up. Because you get an ice cream cone, and then you get in your 400-degree car, and it starts melting all over your hand.
1: And going to a place like the Spotted Cow, too, it's an experience. You go there, but when it's hot, you don't want to experience anything but, you know, your house and air conditioning.
0: Right, exactly. So there you go. That's obviously a big story for a big chunk of the United States. Another big story in the world of sports is LeBron James.
1: Yes.
0: Has announced that he is not going to retire, but he is leaving the Lakers.
1: Okay, so yesterday...
0: He's got 1 year of eligibility. He's playing for Wardle.
1: That'd be great.
0: Wouldn't that be unbelievable?
1: Yeah.
0: If you get one of those guys who can actually... That would work, right?
1: Yeah.
0: There's no age limit.
1: No, he's never played.
0: He's never played college ball.
1: Right.
0: And he decides to come hang out in Peoria for a year.
1: And play it.
0: Oh, my God. That's going to happen. Not him. Not LeBron.
1: But
0: somebody's going to do that.
1: Yeah.
0: Now that they can get paid a little bit of money, they would never be able to match those salaries that the big boys get. But I bet you some NBA player in the next number of years who has not played any college ball or only played a couple years will come back to a college. I pray they come to a smaller one like Bradley.
1: Lehigh.
0: Or Lehigh. That would be one of the greatest sports things of all time.
1: Mm-hmm.
0: Oh, my goodness. I'm excited about that.
1: Speaking of
0: LeBron, where's he going to go?
1: Speculation is that he's going to go to Golden State. Draymond Green, one of their stars, did not sign an offer. He may negotiate so they can get not only LeBron James, but Anthony Davis, who's another big guy, won a title with LeBron, I think in 2020, back in L.A.
0: Okay.
1: And so they may put together this team, which would be Anthony Davis, who's a great player, LeBron, Draymond Green, and Steph Curry.
0: That'd be pretty good. That's a pretty good team.
1: Well, it's a poster is what it is.
0: And is Sean Livingston still work for them?
1: I believe so.
0: Yeah.
1: Yeah.
0: Sean was in town, by the way, yesterday.
1: Yeah.
0: Doing something with Marcellus Somerville's and the Neighborhood House folks.
1: Mm-hmm.
0: Teaching young kids to swim. The importance of water safety.
1: Yep.
0: Too many kids drown every summer because they just don't know how to get along in the water. Mm-hmm. I thought that was cool. Other things in the news.
1: Oh, another sports thing.
0: Yeah, yeah.
1: Two more NBA players have been indicted. They're going to court for fixing games.
0: Okay.
1: Okay. One of them was, now get this, one of them was a pretty good player, Malik Beasley.
0: Okay.
1: They found out what got him is there was about 5 seconds left in the game, and they were up by 10 or 12. And this is the NBA, mind you. He runs, cuts someone off, boxes him out, gets a rebound, and then dribbles out the clock. Did that with under like 5-6 seconds to go. Reason being, his over-under prop bet for rebounds was 3.5. He owed a teammate money. And the teammate's like, oh, you know how you do it, my guy, these guys. So the investors made 10 grand.
0: Gosh darn it.
1: From him running and getting the rebound. Yeah. Now, so I was reading about this. This is very interesting. They're starting to use AI people just to look and go, huh,
0: that doesn't look right.
1: That looks funny.
0: Right,
1: and it's
0: right.
1: Personal prop bets, which are the ones, okay? But this was from the 23-24 season. So they're going back a couple of years. Isn't that interesting?
0: That is. And it's going to be worse as it comes along because the prop bet stuff is more.
1: Oh.
0: All that, Polymarket and all that stuff?
1: Yeah.
0: There's
1: yeah.
0: all kinds of opportunities now to be messing around.
1: Yeah.
0: I tell you what, my sidebar, and we can talk about it with an expert someday, I think gambling. And the advent, or not the advent, we've always gambled, but the manner in which we do it now is going to ultimately, we're going to look back 50 years from now and go, we shouldn't have done that.
1: Well,
0: because young people are going to get ruined.
1: Right. And
0: there's too many young people that are just wildly into sports betting.
1: Yeah.
0: They have no business doing that.
1: I heard, I was on a sports show, that I don't have the dates right, but I'm in the ballpark. They said the first baseball game ever was like 1874.
0: Oh, I know this story. Yeah, yeah, yeah.
1: And the first bet and fix of a baseball game was 1 year later.
0: Yeah, like immediately.
1: In the late 1800s.
0: Yeah, you're right about that.
1: Someone fixed a game.
0: I remember hearing that story, too.
1: Yeah.
0: And one more thing in sports. World Cup, of course. USA
1: yes.
0: plays Bosnia-Herzegovina, the DMAC of the World Cup.
1: Yes.
0: Tonight, 7 o'clock, you say, Fox reports 84 million Americans have watched at least some of the World Cup since it started.
1: I don't know why I'm watching it.
0: I haven't watched it. Oh, I might have watched a couple minutes.
1: Oh, I'm into it.
0: I'm not into it.
1: I'm home. The games are on. Well, I can't do anything. I can't work in the yard. I've got weeds that are 2 feet laughing at me. People are like, get your kids to do it. I go, no, you don't understand. It's personal.
0: Me and the weed.
1: Gardening and doing things is personal to me. They're calling me out. They're laughing at me as I'm going to the mailbox.
0: They think you're they're not even guarding the goal on the free kick they're giving you.
1: Oh, no.
0: They're like, no. Go ahead. Take a shot
1: go
0: at
1: ahead.
0: It.
1: Hey, yeah. We're here.
0: Yeah, but so you've watched a lot of the games.
1: Yes, I have. And there's the game's

0: 84 eastbound, and they are in the right lane again. We're seeing some heavy traffic there around McCluggage Road. We did get a traffic spotter saying it's not quite striping yet, but they're still kind of patching up and resurfacing the shoulders. Okay, but it does look like they were probably wrapping things up here as the striping work will be the last of it. But again, they have been doing the daily lane closures back again today. Nothing yet on the McCluggage Bridge. Crossover expected at some point today, likely after the morning rush hour, and Veterans Road block between basically 14th and Route 29 with an accident at Veterans and 5th in Pekin. I'm Ken Zersky, UfteringAutoGroup.com, Traffic 1.
1: So, you know, Greg and I dig for news, and now that, you know, I'm kind of had a break and a reset, I'm really digging into a lot of different news sources. Here's a headline.
2: Yeah.
1: Grim, and we were talking about gambling. Grim new prediction market lets gamblers bet on raging wildfires.
2: Yeah, see, that's okay. I mean, again, if a person wants to gamble, I don't care.
1: Yeah.
2: I don't think it's sinful. I don't think any of those negative things.
1: Yeah.
2: I just worry that it is going to ruin a lot of people, because it does ruin a lot of people.
1: I said this about 3 months ago. A sci-fi movie, scary sci-fi movie.
2: Yeah.
1: Guy makes $5 million because he bets in Poly Market that someone's going to get killed.
2: Yeah. Oh.
1: And then he goes
2: does something to make sure it happens.
1: Extreme heat warning in effect through midnight tomorrow night. Sunny, 93 today. Heat indices of 103. Winds gusting around 20 to 22, which will help. Sunny, 94 on Thursday. Heat indices at 103. Friday and Saturday, a chance for showers. It looks like Friday is the greater chance at 50, although Saturday they're saying around 50-60% after 1. So we'll see. It doesn't look like widespread fronts. It's just pockets of rain and showers here and there. So Friday is sunny, 91, and Saturday, 89. Right now it is, let me double check, still 75.
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6: It's Greg and Dan show on WMBD. Greg Batten, Dan DiOrio. I'm Greg, he's Dan. Choose Greater Peoria, Red, White, and Boom. 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Peoria and East Peoria Riverfronts at 7:40. We'll talk to Peoria Police Chief Brad Dixon and our chief, Mike Wild, about just last-minute housekeeping things, what to do, what to expect, and what time to arrive, and what color clothes to wear.
7: And to reemphasize getting there early, clear bags.
6: Right. All that stuff.
7: No clear pants.
6: No, I don't believe those will be tolerated this year.
7: No.
6: Who knows what happens at year 251 for the United States. Dan and I were talking about this early this morning, actually before the show started. You had something happen in your neighborhood that makes all the fellas get excited.
7: Yeah.
6: And what was it?
7: Well, I'm still not driving yet. I'm test driving a block or two here and there.
6: Okay.
7: So my son was he was taking me out, and we turn the corner, and I look over to my across the field to my neighbor's house.
6: Okay.
7: And I'm like, what is that in his driveway? It is a 15-foot, they dropped it off, 15-foot-long dumpster.
6: They call that the 15-yarder, Danny. That's a 15-yarder.
7: Okay.
6: Yeah.
7: And
6: that's the 15-er.
7: As a guy, later I immediately was over there lovingly looking at it.
6: Yeah, you rub on it.
7: Oh, yeah.
6: Look over.
7: Yeah.
6: It's deep.
7: What's that? I'd get rid of that, too. I'm like, man, it's – I don't want to be sexist because –
6: Oh, here we go. Like, you're about to be.
7: But I'm about to be. But for a guy, that's like, oh, my gosh, give me a dumpster and a weekend. The garage and basement – Yeah.
6: I want all ladies who live with a guy who won't throw anything away
7: Greg?
6: To email Dan.
7: Greg?
6: Oh, it's me for sure at my house.
7: Yeah.
6: Oh, absolutely. It's for sure.
7: I would clean. I'd throw everything up.
6: No.
7: And so I was talking to my neighbor, and we're both joking, and this is what it is. Are we going to do anything with this in the next 2 weeks? No. Then it goes.
6: Well, here's the deal about getting one in your neighborhood.
7: Yeah.
6: Because there is a dirty little secret that happens.
7: Yeah.
6: And I know this for sure.
7: Yeah.
6: It comes in, maybe somebody's going to do a remodeling job and they're throwing a bunch of stuff away, or they're cleaning out the basement, whatever. Some neighbors will not feel strong enough to ask,
7: yes.
6: Can I throw something away?
7: Yes. But they want to.
6: No. Oh, they will. Under the cover of darkness.
7: Oh, like 2
6: they
7: in the morning?
6: They will sneak over at 2 in the morning and drop an old end table into the dumpster real quietly so nobody hears.
7: Yeah.
6: Oh, that happens all the time. Now, I got to get one here coming up a little bit for landscaping stuff. It's a long story.
7: Yeah.
6: Won't bore you with the story.
7: Now, you don't want any furniture.
6: But I worry. That's what I worry about.
7: Yeah.
6: When it gets dropped off, it'll be empty. My neighbors will go, hey, dude, this is great. But wait a minute. If all of a sudden there's furniture in my landscape, then they won't pick it up, and it's a big mess.
7: But there was Guys driving by salivate.
6: Oh, it's exciting.
7: Someone said, hey, what was one of the best weekends of your life? All right, yeah. It was the summer of.
6: Of the drop-off.
7: I got a 15-yard dumpster on such and such weekend. It was one of the best weekends of my life. Yeah. I got rid of 90% of
6: Good luck, everybody, on that. That's like Christmas. All right, it is 7 o'clock on WMBD. 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And then, if you would be so kind, let us know when you're listening somewhere. 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
9: A Gen Z socialist ousts a baby boomer Democrat. I'm Dave Anthony, Fox News. Another House incumbent knocked out, this time in Colorado, a week after two Democratic congressmen lost to socialists in New York.
10: From coast to coast, from every level of office, we are taking back our party and our country.
9: That's Milot Quiroz after beating Congresswoman Diana DeGette in a Democratic primary.
11: It marks a major generational shift as well. DeGette came to Congress in 1997, only months before 29-year-old Quiroz was born. Quiroz, a Democratic socialist, supports Medicare for All, abolishing ICE, and ending U.S. military funding for Israel.
9: Fox's Madeline Rivera. Quiroz expected to win in November in a heavily Democratic House district. Another socialist in Colorado lost, trying to unseat a Democratic senator. John Hickenlooper defeated his challenger, Julie Gonzalez. Almost a week since twin earthquakes devastated Venezuela, a three-year-old boy was found alive in the rubble. Thousands more that remain missing. As crews keep searching, the number of deaths up to almost 2,000. More drama in the Strait of Hormuz. A ship ran aground.
12: When using a route other than that approved by Iran's Revolutionary Guard, shipping has resumed in the light of renewed peace negotiations, but it's still at a much lower level than before the conflict began. Iran's insisting it maintains a level of control over the vital waterway. Today in Qatar, mediated technical level talks are continuing.
9: That's Fox's Jonathan Savage. Speaking of Qatar, the plane they gave the U.S. as a gift has been upgraded. It's Air Force One now. President Trump will soon take his first flight this hour going to North Dakota.
13: The president will travel to the town of Medora to speak at the dedication of the new Theodore Roosevelt Presidential Library. It's located outside the national park named for the 26th president.
9: That's Fox's Gernal Scott. 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
14: WMBD Radio Local News. I'm Julia Bradley. A record-breaking $50 million verdict has been reached in the case of an 8-year-old boy who was sexually assaulted at a Peoria camp in 2022. The verdict came after jurors found First Ascent Climbing and Fitness Camp negligent in its lack of supervision, protocols, and communication in handling the children in their care, which resulted in a 13-year-old assaulting the boy while attending kids' climbing camp. The camp had been notified about previous incidents involving the teen and had been warned by the teen's mother that he should not be left alone, information that was not followed up on by the camp staff. The defendant reportedly issued a statement of apology following the verdict. A member of the Peoria City Council is taking time away after a recent medical procedure. Fifth District Councilman Dennis Sear announced yesterday he's taking a temporary leave of absence through the end of September. In a statement, Sear said the time away will allow him to focus on recovery. A Peoria man accused of beating and detaining his girlfriend over several hours has now been indicted on an attempted murder charge. 21-year-old Johnny Caravelli was indicted yesterday on one count of attempted first-degree murder by a Peoria County grand jury. The incident happened reportedly in an East Bluff home on April 13th. Court documents allege that Caravelli had strangled his girlfriend with his hands. Prosecutors previously alleged that he also struck her in the face, head, and body and threw knives at her. Caravelli reportedly claims someone else caused the injuries while he was asleep. More news in 30 minutes or as it breaks, and always at WMBDRadio.com.
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16: The 25 News First Alert forecast features more intense heat and humidity for our Wednesday and Thursday. Temperatures out the door will start off in the upper 70s, with highs returning to the mid to lower 90s both today and for our Thursday. Expect heat index values as high as 105 to 110 to remain possible, so make sure to stay cool, stay hydrated. For the weekend, we can't rule out some scattered storm chances. That'll become the main focus for the extended holiday weekend. I'm 25 News First Alert meteorologist Balint Salivari for WMBD Radio.
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19: And nothing happening yet on the McCluggage Bridge. Today is the day they're going to move that westbound traffic onto the eastbound span with the crossover, and then the westbound, the old span there, will be closed for the next couple of years. That has not taken place and doesn't even look like it's close yet, so it looks like we'll get through the morning rush hour. Route 6 traffic just slowing down as usual, both directions through the work zone. No major delay there. Route 24, yeah, they're back with lane closures, and it looks like the right lane is blocked again eastbound around College Drive heading east towards Cummings in Washington, and Veterans Road blocked at 5th Street Pekin due to an accident. For all your 24/7, 365 electrical needs, including solar power and generators, call or go to OberlanderElectric.com, a trusted name in Central Illinois since 1940. 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
6: 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Supreme Court knocked down the executive order of President Trump on birthright citizenship, which means it stays the way it's always been. If a person has a baby in the United States, even though they're not here, they're not an American citizen. The baby is,
7: yeah.
6: And so,
7: and the initial reaction by some people is, "Oh, the Supreme Court's laying over for Trump." No, they're not.
6: Would they lay over for Trump? That's not what he wanted.
7: No. What I'm saying is, this was against him.
6: Oh, I see.
7: Because of other rulings.
6: Oh, I see.
7: Oh, it's unleashed. It's all for Trump. And that's kind of a narrative that's out there. I'm like, no, there's some things that they're challenging
6: for certain,
7: him.
6: He wanted that executive order upheld.
7: Yes.
6: And they said no to that. And then the one that did go his way, and people who believe this is proper, is the transgender athlete ruling that a state can prohibit transgender individuals from participating in women's or girls' sports. That affects about 20 people.
7: Yeah.
6: But it is still a ruling. It had to be done. And it was, it's done now. It went through the Supreme Court. It's over.
7: Well, it's quite complex in the groups that are on either side. Because there are a lot of parents, there's a lot of women and women athletes, very well-known women athletes, who are speaking out against transgenders in sports. But there are some that are supporting transgenders in sports. But I know one of the ads I saw is from a friend of and then a father of a girl who lost in high school to a transgender athlete.
6: Mm-hmm.
7: She was the overwhelming favorite, and the record got broken because of the transgender athlete. So, yeah, that's a really complex issue.
6: It is a complex issue, but I'm not kidding you when I say it affects a couple of dozen people.
7: Right.
6: And so it's weird that there's so much to do, to me anyway, over such small things, a small number of people, I should say. Maybe not small if it's your family. Here's something. You remember the whole John Stewart effort to recognize that the 9/11 first responders got sick? Remember all of that?
7: Yeah.
6: And he fought hard.
7: And for much grief as he takes on the right, that was a noble thing.
6: That was a very noble
7: thing. And he took that mantle by himself pretty much.
6: Now there is a new study about the Ground Zero first responders linking them to PTSD. And I think we already knew that. But with faster aging.
7: Wow.
6: Researchers at Stony Brook University in New York found molecular changes associated with accelerated aging in the first responders. They tested blood samples from 400 of them for two decades. After 9/11, more than 230 of the 400 were diagnosed with PTSD. The study shows that many of their proteins and metabolites were significantly different when it came to immunity, brain function, and protection against cell damage. They found accelerated biological aging in the kidney, the heart, the liver, and the lungs. Now, I don't know what that means down the road for compensation or any. They're not talking about that. They were just doing the study. But it's interesting what environmental exposure to a disaster like that,
7: mm-hmm.
6: or maybe one of these wild, I think about the wildfires that these guys and gals fight out there, all the stuff you're breathing. That can't not affect you. It can't not affect you.
7: Mm-hmm.
6: And, of course, we're still fighting the Agent Orange conversation.
7: Yeah.
6: And that
7: oh,
6: was
7: yeah.
6: 60 years ago
7: yeah.
6: or whatever. 7:14 on WMBD.
7: One of the things we haven't talked about that's very interesting is the rise of the Democratic Socialists.
6: This is interesting.
7: And they're winning some big races. Was it Colorado? They won several in New York.
6: The incumbent in Colorado had been incumbent for 15 terms.
7: Yeah.
6: First winning that seat just a little before the lady that beat her yesterday was born. That's amazing.
7: There is some very strident stances that the Democratic Socialists want, and it would upend our kind of structure of government. Okay?
6: I think you put it very succinctly earlier that it is akin to when the Republican Party had the Tea Party show up.
7: Yeah.
6: Because the Tea Party was a radical part of Republicans.
7: Mm-hmm.
6: And and everybody's like, oh, they're not going to do anything.
7: Yeah.
6: And then they started influencing the policy.
7: Yeah, there's a lot of popularity with the Tea Party and the Democratic Socialists the same way. Now, what was very interesting was Bill Maher had J.D. Vance on, the vice president, and was bashing the Democratic Socialists. And Maher goes, everyone thinks he's a total leftist. He goes, I do lean Democrat heavily. I voted for Republicans. But he's like, I'll not vote for a Democrat again as long as the Democratic Socialists are around.
6: Say that again.
7: Bill Maher said, I won't vote Democrat anymore if the Democratic Socialists are around.
6: Which is perfect as you head into the midterms for Republicans.
7: Oh, and you know who's been warning Democrats about this? Is James Carville.
6: Who is absolutely a Democrat, right? Advisor and consultant and such. He's been saying this for about a couple of years, actually.
7: Right. He goes, the Democratic Party needs to focus on the kitchen table. People care about how much food costs and various things like that and energy. They don't care about all these other things. And one of the things that the woman in Colorado was talking about, she's not funding, well, obviously, ICE. I mean, that's
6: right
7: to some of the Democrats.
6: And she wants full coverage of Medicare for everybody and all that.
7: But not funding the Israeli government.
6: Yeah, I thought that was interesting. Mm-hmm. That's typically a very popular Democratic stance.
7: Yeah. But what's very interesting is inside Israel, everyone thinks that, okay, maybe it's the Israeli government and under Netanyahu, who took a very tough stance against what happened in Gaza and has always been very hawkish. But inside the Israeli country and government, if you read Jerusalem Post, even Al Jazeera, there's a whole nother dovish side that wants the peace deal. They want Trump's Abraham Accords. They want to push forward. They don't like all these strong responses because it invites strong responses from the other side. So you have a very dovish, strong minority in Israel that would agree, yes, we need to tone things back. But there's another inside Netanyahu's party is a former general who lost his son in one of these wars. He is even more strident than Netanyahu.
6: Oh, really?
7: He's starting to gain popularity. So if Netanyahu, there's a very contentious election comes out, I don't know who's going to run that country. But for anyone to go, oh, Israel is just this and paint a broad brush, really doesn't know what's going on inside Israel.
6: 718 on WMBD. One last thing. This is interesting. President Trump has a July 4th rally on the National Mall. He says it will be, quote, the most unforgettable birthday party any country has ever seen. That's a typical style of him to say something like that, right?
7: Right.
6: Inside the White House, there's anxiousness and angst growing over how many people will show up.
7: Well, this...
6: It's going to be enormously hot.
7: Yeah.
6: For one... This whole state fair thing has not exactly played out to crowd sizes they were looking for.
7: No.
6: And private individuals inside the White House say the president was really mad at that recent rally where they didn't have a very good sized crowd. That was the one that he did just last week.
7: Mm-hmm.
6: So all of this, and some people are like, why are we waiting so long announce this event. They just announced it the other day that he was going to be doing it on July 4th. Mm-hmm. And so they're having trouble engaging their base.
7: Well, and here's another thing that they are making a mistake on. Too much, too fast.
6: Yeah. And also,
7: I mean,
6: too much.
7: If you're going to have a big event, have one.
6: Right.
7: And that's it for 6 months.
6: Well, and this we could talk about this all day. Too much emphasis on crowd size.
7: Yeah.
6: Who cares?
7: Yeah.
6: Just give a speech. Give a good speech. Make it an intimate speech.
7: Yeah.
6: If it's a good speech, it will get out there. You don't need to have.
7: That's part 100, of his.
6: I know it's his thing. I know he likes it.
7: Yeah.
6: I know, but I think it's misguided. But he doesn't have advisors who will talk to him about stuff like that.
7: Oh, by the way, that new book that's coming out, Maggie Haberman and Jonathan Swan.
6: It's all lies, Dan.
7: Well.
6: No, that's what Trump said.
7: But here's the thing. Yeah, it's all lies. But here's the thing is in that book they said there's only 5 or 6 people advising Trump on everything.
6: Yeah.
7: That's their claim.
6: Yeah.
7: It's a very tight group, but he won't let anyone else in.
6: 719 on WMBD. Ken, I'm coming to you. We got big movement today, sometime today, on the Cluggage.
19: Yeah, and it's going to take place, I think, after the morning rush hour. I don't think anything's going to happen here for the next hour and a half. Nothing's really happened yet, so we'll just have to see. It's going to take some time to make all these changes and get that westbound traffic over into the eastbound span and then back on the Peoria side. Now, where it goes down to one lane will be where it gets into the crosser, where you get in on both ends, and then two lanes will be open in both directions. That new span is wide enough, and they've been setting this up now for months now. Two lanes in both directions, and that will last for the next couple of years. They're going to totally rehab that old span, westbound span, so they're doing a new one. So that's the plan. So far, nothing. And we're not seeing much of a delay at all westbound on the McCluggage Bridge. Veterans Road blocked at 5th Street. That's a report from Pekin Police this morning. So no through traffic on Veterans between 14th Street and Route 29 due to an accident. 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
7: Sunny 93 today. Extreme heat warning, by the way, still in effect through midnight tomorrow night. 93 today, heat indices 103, but winds will gust over 20. Tomorrow, sunny 94, heat indices over 100, but gusty winds again. And Friday, 50% chance of showers and storms, mostly sunny, 91. Saturday, too, a chance of rain likely, but not. The details are still coming out. And it sounds like it's scattered for Saturday. But who knows? We're still, a few days away, so we'll figure that out. Right now, it is 75.
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6: What do you want to do? You want to go see some fireworks? Let's go choose Greater Peoria. Red, White, and Boom, presented by i3 Broadband. In about 15 minutes, we'll have Chief Brad Dixon in here from the Peoria Police Department. And our chief, Mike Wild, running the deal. He's got all the game plans in. He's got charts, lots of X's and O's.
7: Yeah.
6: He's a sports guy from way back, so he lays it out like a game plan like that. And he'll tell you about all – we'll talk about all the fun stuff, including a fireworks show that the end of which I am told is super intense.
7: Yeah.
6: Like it's going to be unlike anything we've ever seen. We'll do that in about 15 minutes. I'm not into this, but we would be remiss if we did not mention that this weekend that Taylor Swift and Travis Kelce are getting married.
7: Yeah,
6: and it's a big deal in New York City.
7: But I'm kind of glad it's not getting all the coverage.
6: I think it's getting the appropriate amount.
7: Yeah.
6: It is a thing.
7: Yeah.
6: They're going to build a castle. That's what the reports are. They've built a castle inside of Madison Square Garden. It'll be 1,000 of their friends and family.
7: Stevie Nicks.
6: Which is not actually that many.
7: Yeah.
6: I mean.
7: Stevie Nicks is performing.
6: Yeah.
7: Yeah.
6: There was a wedding at the Peoria Country Club last summer that I think had 1,000 people. Seriously.
7: Yeah.
6: And so, I mean, that's not as many as I thought there would be.
7: Mm-hmm.
6: And so it's happening. And
7: so it's not like they're inviting a huge crowd, is what you're saying.
6: Yeah, well, for as many people as they know and would want to go,
7: yeah,
6: they could have 50,000
7: yeah,
6: if they wanted it to be. So that's going on. Other things going on. Budweiser did something. This is a pretty good move. Do you drink the Budweiser, Dan DiOrio, ever? Were you ever a Budweiser guy?
7: No.
6: I would have one. Mm-hmm. If somebody said, hey, do you want a beer? And it was a Budweiser, I go, okay. I don't ever buy it. My son drinks it, so I buy it for him when he's over. Budweiser wanted to help celebrate the 4th of July, so they wanted to pick up the tab. This is what they did. The company gave away thousands of $6 digital gift cards. It was part of their Covering America's Tab promotion, celebrating America 250. Okay. The offer was to run through Sunday, July 5th, or until Budweiser's $150,000 tab ran out. It ran out immediately because people like free stuff.
7: Yeah.
6: And even if maybe you aren't even a Budweiser drinker, you'll be like, well, if you're going to give me one, I'll take it. So it ran out immediately. They said, due to overwhelming demand, America's tab has been closed. However, we may reopen it. So go ahead and sign back up, and we'll let you know. That's a pretty good promotion. They've rebounded fairly well from the Bud Light thing.
7: Well, okay. So this is our society, is that we get distracted easily. So if you screw up publicly, wait a year. We'll get distracted by something else.
6: Oh, some other outrage will happen.
7: Yes, exactly. Right? And we'll completely forget.
6: Think of the NFL. A number of years ago.
7: Mm-hmm.
6: It started with the dude that went on his knee. What's his name?
7: Oh, quarterback. Yeah, I know who you mean, yes.
6: It started with that. That's it. I'm never watching the NFL again.
7: Right.
6: And it did. They did take a bump.
7: Yeah.
6: They hit a hole for a minute.
7: Yeah.
6: Then they came roaring back
7: right
6: to levels I think even they are surprised
7: yeah
6: at.
7: Yeah.
6: In the same way with Bud Light, I know I got a note from a buddy of mine the other day. He said he still doesn't drink the Bud Light, but Bud Light went from the controversy over one can, one can of Bud Light with the transgender person on it, and people were like, that's it, those guys are going to hell, and I'm not going to drink it anymore, to the fact that Bud Light was the sponsor of the UFC fight at the White House.
7: Yeah.
6: That kills me. Because, again, you're right, though. It's our attention span.
7: Yeah.
6: They're like, I don't have enough effort to remember everything.
7: So, it's amazing. And look at how time heals, right? And look at the distraction from Colin Kaepernick. He's the one who kneeled. To Travis Kelce and Taylor Swift. Yeah. I mean, that is like...
6: No, that's...
7: It's a gulf.
6: It's a gulf.
7: Yes.
6: And kind of okay.
7: Yeah.
6: I think it's kind of okay. I know some people think, well, we should just stick by our guns more. It's exhausting to stick by your guns all the time. You know
7: and
6: what I mean?
7: And here's the thing.
6: I'm not talking about the big stuff. I'm just talking about these kind of things.
7: No, and who is really good at just throwing stuff out there and getting you distracted is President Trump.
6: Oh.
7: It's like every day.
6: He's the best there's ever been.
7: Yes.
6: Like the devil went down, I'm the best there's ever been.
7: Yeah.
6: Sit down on that stump, my son, or whatever that line is.
7: Yeah.
6: Yeah, he's the GOAT on that.
7: Oh.
6: He will say, hey, what about this? And then all of a sudden, oh, my God, we completely forgot about the Supreme Court.
7: Yeah.
6: It is 7:30 on WMBD. It's Greg and Dan's show. Thanks for hanging out with us. Just a real quick update from you. You feeling all right? This is now day 8 back.
7: Yeah, well.
6: Day 8.
7: I'll tell you this. By about 5, 6 at night, I shouldn't even attempt to write. Because
6: legal matters should happen with Danny after 3.
7: My brain starts fraying. Yeah. My brain's still catching up.
6: I will tell you this, for all you scammers out there, I'll give you Danny's number later. Call him in the evening.
7: Yeah.
6: Call him in the evening. He'll agree to everything.
7: Yeah.
6: It is 7:30 on WMBD. 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
8: Fox News, I'm CJ Papa. The maiden voyage for President Trump.
9: President Trump today is going to the opening of the Teddy Roosevelt Presidential Library in North Dakota, and this is going to be his first ever ride on the new Air Force One.
8: New to plane, a gift from Qatar. The Gulf nation, the backdrop for continued indirect talks aimed at steering Iran to a peace deal. Another Democratic Socialist wins a primary, this time in Colorado. 29-year-old Maylot Quiroz defeats incumbent Congresswoman Diana DeGette. A voice of the village people silenced.
10: Victor Willis, frontman for The Village People, often performed as a helmeted police officer to some of the group's biggest hits, many co-written by him, including Macho Man in the Navy and YMCA.
8: Fox's Lillian Wu, he dies after what the group said was a short but aggressive illness. He was 74. America's listening to Fox News.
14: WMBD Radio Local News. I'm Julia Bradley. Incoming Peoria Public Schools board member Andres Diaz is headed to court this morning, the same day he's scheduled to be sworn in alongside Sarah Howard. Diaz is suing the district, trying to block 2 noon meetings and a scheduled vote to double the sales tax for schools in a consent agenda. The board is also choosing a new president. Diaz claims the district didn't give the public fair warning about the tax vote. PPS has until mid-August to get a referendum on the November ballot. A court hearing is scheduled for 9:30 this morning. The judge could force the school board to hold a public debate on whether taxes should go up. The head of Peoria County's Emergency Management and Preparedness is urging people to be aware of the extreme heat. Jason Mark says you should try to hydrate and wear light and loose clothes that don't absorb heat. Mark also wants people to keep an eye on those who might be more vulnerable in the heat.
11: The elderly, individuals maybe with cardiovascular illnesses, asthma, young children need to be more cognizant or aware of conditions when they're outside.
14: An extreme heat warning is in effect until Thursday evening. Woodford County is one of 11 across the state to receive a disaster proclamation after severe storms in June. Governor J.B. Pritzker issued the proclamation yesterday, which frees up state resources and personnel for response and recovery operations. An EF3 tornado ripped through rural Washburn June 11th, destroying homes and uprooting trees. More news in 30 minutes or as it breaks, and always at WMBDRadio.com.
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13: The 25 News First Alert forecast features more intense heat and humidity for our Wednesday and Thursday. Temperatures out the door will start off in the upper 70s, with highs returning to the mid to lower 90s both today and for our Thursday. Expect heat index values as high as 105 to 110 to remain possible, so make sure to stay cool, stay hydrated. For the weekend, we can't rule out some scattered storm chances. That'll become the main focus for the extended holiday weekend. I'm 25 News First Alert meteorologist Balan Salivari for WMBD Radio.
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16: There's a traffic incident alert just east of Washington at Eureka Road, which is Business Route 24, and DMAC Road. So we are seeing some heavy traffic in that area. It sounds like that's an accident. Another accident they've been working on all morning and still reported closed is Veterans at 5th Street and Pekin. So no through traffic there on Veterans between Route 29 and 14th Street. Nothing yet on the McCluggage Bridge. We kind of expected there wouldn't be anything during the morning rush hour and all that traffic westbound, and we're really not seeing a backup, anything major at least, westbound across the bridge. We'll get a little heavier this half hour. Again, no changes, no crossover yet, but that will take place at some point today. 272-1813 is the OSF Medical Group Traffic Spotter Hotline. 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
6: Greg and Dan show on WMBD. Greg Batten, Dan DiOrio at 7:39. Okay, we've been telling you, of course. Choose Greater Peoria, Red, White, and Boom, presented by i3 Broadband. It's this Saturday. We've lined it up perfectly this year. We did it on the 4th. That was good. Move on our part. Saturday, and America's 250th birthday. This is going to be a blast. Peoria Police Chief Brad Dixon's in the room. He's in charge of actually lighting the fireworks this year. You're going to be swimming out to the barge. I don't know if anybody's
22: nobody told me that.
6: Yeah, well, last minute surprise.
22: Okay, we'll deal with it.
6: And then our chief is Mike Wild. Mike, how many Red, White, and Booms have you been in the schematic, laying out the game plan for? How many years now?
24: 31 years ago is my first. Nice, so man. 31 wow. of the 40.
6: It's crazy, isn't it?
24: Yeah.
6: And this year is going to be a huge one. Let's talk about some practical stuff from a police standpoint,
22: sure.
6: Peoria side of things, just general advice to people, maybe some new things you guys are doing this year.
22: Some of the things are the same. You know, we want you to come down early.
6: What's early?
22: This year we've got some enhanced security. There's an enclosed area. We're going to do security checks, clear bags only. I'm going to say that again, clear bags only.
6: Right.
22: You're going to have to go through a quick check. We're hoping it's quick. Metal detectors, so you're going to walk through. So I would give yourself, whatever time you normally come down, I would give yourself another 20, 30 minutes just to get through the security check. We've got a lot of resources there.
6: Is there just one security check?
22: There's three. There's three entrances. We've got a lot of exits, but there's three main entrances to get into the viewing area.
6: What about parking? I know
22: parking's always a problem.
6: I saw a thing, Mike. I don't know if we wrote it or the police department wrote it, but it says don't park on the sidewalk, and that made me laugh out loud. Yeah. Do people do that sometimes?
22: Well, you'd be surprised what people do when they're trying to get a good spot. But you know, parking's always an issue. The bigger issue, which is always a problem, and nothing's going to change, is we just are asking for some patience. Give a little grace when we're trying to get out of there. There's a whole lot of people. Oh, it's going to be jammed up with the two-way streets now. It might be even a little more congested, but it does get better. Just getting people away on their, getting home. We want everybody to get home
6: relax.
22: Safe. And just relax, and just we'll get you through, but just be patient.
25: Yeah. I want to clarify a couple of things because, I'm normally down at the Boys and Girls Club, okay?
22: Sure.
25: In front of Callahers in that building. I think it was last year, people were starting to leave, and police security's like, oh, stay in your area. That was like 20 minutes before the fireworks. Is there an effort to kind of stop people from going up and down or keep them settled where they're at right before the fireworks?
22: Well, one of the issues that we see every year is people will get in their cars, and they'll drive, and they'll have a good viewing area in traffic, and they'll just stop. Mm-hmm. So we need to keep traffic moving. Sometimes we see that on the bridge, but we stop traffic for the bridge.
6: But Dan was talking about
25: pedestrians. They were stopping people like, no, stay in your area. We're right the fireworks.
22: Oh, I don't know about that. If you want to leave, you can leave.
25: Yeah, yeah.
22: I'm not sure what those
25: circumstances are. I just wanted to clarify that because it's something that we saw. Yeah.
6: So right. Mike Wild, from your 31 years of experience in working with the Peoria Police Department and obviously our friends across the river in East Peoria, the same conversation. The coordination has to be mind-numbing to me. I have never been privy to any of the things that you guys all have to do.
22: A lot of work.
6: Because
22: yeah.
6: you have to do so much like minutia stuff, right?
24: Oh, and as Brad can tell you, too, the same thing. There's about 20 agencies, I think. Is that right, Chief? That are involved in this. I mean, the fire departments, the police departments, IDOT,
6: right.
24: Coast Guard, ARTCO is the barge company. So we all get together multiple times. And I got to tell you, Brad, I am amazed watching you guys work and the other side of the river, too. The coordination that goes into everything on their part for the safety and security of people that are down there is absolutely mind-numbing.
6: So give me advice, our listeners' advice, from your perspective, how to better enjoy it, how to best enjoy it.
25: Here's one, Greg. Don't wait to the last minute.
22: That's a key one. That's key.
24: Yeah. As the chief has already said, you know, and clear bag.
6: Can I say it twice? Get there early.
22: Get there early. Enjoy the show.
6: And be patient.
24: It really is going to be. I mean, they've got multiple metal detectors at each of the entrances coming in, and so they'll get people through fairly quickly. On the East Peoria side, they don't have the metal detectors, but they are subject to bag search and such over there too. Come down. Be patient, like the chief said, just expect to have a good time because it's going to be a great show this year.
6: Talk to me about that real quick. I know at the news conference that you and I and Chief were at weeks ago, you said something about the last bit of the show was going to be something we've never seen before. Can you speak to that again?
24: Well, I think so. What we said at the end was we were talking about the fact that there's going to be a lot of new product in the show this year.
6: Right.
24: And so typically we buy fireworks from for a long time, a lot of them came mostly from China, and then a lot from Spain. Yeah. We're buying more and more from Italy now, and so there are some new effects this year. Some big strobes, in particular, that they being Pyrotechnico, the company that shoots this for us, is only buying for the most premium shows in the U.S. And we're among the top 1% in the whole country.
6: Okay, can you stop right there for a second? Yeah. We say that, Dan, and I say it. Yeah. We all say it. That's real. I think sometimes people think that we're like lying to just make it look good. That is a real thing.
24: Oh, yeah, it's a real
6: thing. We're in the top 100%.
25: And
6: or 1%.
24: Top 1%. Right.
25: And the other number that's mind-boggling to me, there's 200, 220, 250,000, something like that, watching this?
22: Yeah, those are the numbers that were projected to us. We don't know who's going to show up. You know, there's a lot of factors.
6: Oh, yeah.
22: You know, the other thing with this fireworks display is you are right there.
25: Yeah.
22: If you're down, you're right underneath them. It's and you can feel the percussion.
6: Yeah, you can feel it in your chest.
22: It's pretty amazing spot you get to view from.
25: And what's really developed over the years is the whole East Peoria side.
22: Sure.
25: You know, and so it is both, because it started just here. Because I've been around since the beginning, too, and now it's just expanded.
6: So, Mike, I threw off your mojo there, but you were talking about the fireworks, these Italian shells, and that last couple of minutes of this show is going to be unbelievable, right?
24: It is. So there are, in the last several seconds of the show, there are 600 shells. Now, we talk about shells in two different ways. What we've said for years is that we are firing somewhere in the neighborhood of about 2,000 shells per minute in the show. Now, that is shells within shells for the most part.
6: Sure.
24: So you pull a big mortar, which is maybe 8 inches round, something like that, or a big shell out of a mortar. Then there's all sorts of shells within
6: inside that, right?
24: But of the big ones, there are 600 of them going up in the last 30 seconds of the show.
6: Crazy.
24: So there'll be thousands with it.
6: Okay, again, fireworks start at 9:30, goes 30 minutes, so that gives you an idea of what's going on. And then at 10 o'clock is when you put on your big patient robe and you walk slowly back to your car, right, Chief?
22: Yep.
6: And then just sit in your car, get the air conditioner on because it'll be hot probably.
22: We'll get you to your car. We'll get you safely out wherever your destination is. You might not be able to take the most direct route. We're trying to avoid left turns. That slows everybody down.
6: Exactly.
22: So we'll get you out of the city, out of downtown safely, and then go home. And
6: I remember I live on the north end. I remember one year the best route was to just head down towards Bartonville and come around 474. Right. It really was.
22: Yeah.
6: It took me maybe 10 more minutes, but I got out safely.
25: Yep. And Greg, because these are Italian shells.
6: Oh boy, here we go.
25: The guys launching them will be dressed as the Mario Brothers.
6: Oh, the Mario Brothers, yeah. Chief, from a police standpoint, what else? I mean, obviously, be patient, be safe, be on time.
22: And leave your fireworks at home. That's the biggest thing. Yeah. Like you're subject to search when you come in. We don't want to deal with the illegal fireworks coming in.
6: Search, also, I know a lot of fellas carry a pocket knife.
22: Yeah, leave them at home.
6: Please leave those at
22: home. Leave them at home.
6: I've seen that happen at the Civic Center, too. A guy goes, right. Oh, my gosh, I forgot to take that out of my pocket. Right?
22: You won't get through.
6: And
22: there's no concealed carry in the viewing area. There's no
6: no
22: guns, knives,
6: nothing.
22: Fireworks. Leave them all at
6: pets
22: home.
6: Pets as well, unless
22: pets,
6: they're a therapy dog or
24: therapy dogs
6: dog.
24: Only. Yeah.
6: Therapy
24: yep.
6: dogs only.
22: But still, you have to, you know, we want you to consider the pet if you're bringing down.
6: Sure.
22: Maybe it's not the best place to bring your pet.
6: I would agree.
22: To be a massive fireworks display. So leave your pets at home.
6: The police department, is everybody working?
22: Everybody that's available to work is work.
6: Man.
22: I mean, there's.
6: And God bless you, because you guys missed the fireworks. With your
22: this is our. Oh, this is a work day for police. Everybody that's able to work is working. There's obviously a small number of people who can take the day off.
6: Right.
22: And those people will be off. But anyone who's eligible to be working is working. The entire police department is working, minus a few people.
6: God bless you. Michael, anything else from your perspective that we want to make sure our listeners know about for Monday or Saturday?
24: So just a couple things. We are going to have the C-130 flyover again at 9 o'clock from
6: the
24: 182nd,
6: right.
24: Our hometown military.
6: Yep.
24: Those guys are also great to work.

0: is flying the drones. We've got a C-130 coming over. And the Coast Guard's got a restricted area. So it's a restricted airspace where the fireworks are at due to the proximity of the Coast Guard and the C-130. So leave the drones at home. We'll be flying ours, but ours are marked. And
1: right.
0: So leave the drones down.
2: Good you know, idea. I think anytime there's a large public gathering, there should be no drones. Yeah. There's too much potential for mischief.
0: Yeah, we use them to monitor crowd size, and if we have an issue, we identify the person in the crowd, and then we can escort the police into them. And so there's a public safety aspect for us, but there can be some issues.
1: The amateur,
2: and this is another discussion I want to have, but it's not just here, it's around the country. Police utilizing drones for policing. That's fascinating.
0: Yeah, fascinating. We have a pretty vast drone team.
2: Yeah.
1: It's good to see you, Chief. Thank you for everything all your team's going to do over the next number of days, and stay cool as possible. Michael,
3: good going.
1: Mike, you're going to go visit the barge today? Are you going to do that today?
3: That's the plan.
1: Oh, yeah, nice. That's exciting.
0: I'll see you down there.
1: All right, we'll see you guys. It is Choose Greater Peoria, Red, White, and Boom, presented by i3 Broadband. It is Saturday. We will see you on both sides of the river. Ken Zerski.
4: Yeah, we've been talking about this Pekin accident, this Veterans Drive at 5th Street. That's been blocked for hours, and it continues to be closed there between 14th and Route 29. So you can't use Veterans Drive. That's Route 9, Veterans Drive. So that's a pretty busy area. So, again, that is still blocked. There's an accident just east of Washington. That's Eureka Road. So that's Business Route 24. And DMAC Road. Nothing yet on the McCluckage Bridge. We kind of expected the morning would be pretty quiet. We're not even seeing much of a delay westbound, but eventually the crossover will take place. We'll see that westbound traffic crossover into the eastbound span, but we're going to get through the morning rush hour before any of that happens. For all your 24/7, 365 electrical needs, including solar power and generators, call or go to OberlanderElectric.com, a trusted name in Central Illinois since 1940. 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
2: Extreme heat warning in effect through midnight tomorrow night. Sunny 93, heat indices over 100, 103 or so. But we will have those winds that may or may not help, over 20 miles per hour. Tomorrow 94, heat indices over 100. But again, gusty winds. Friday, probably our best chance of showers and storms, mostly sunny 91. Saturday, nothing widespread. There is a possibility, but that's a few days out. So it's hard to figure that out. But for the most part, mostly sunny, 89 should be a good day. Right now, it is 76.
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12: Red, White, and Boom, the largest fireworks display in the state of Illinois on the 4th of July. Uniquely launched from a series of barges in the middle of the Illinois River. 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

0: It's Greg and Dan show on WMBD. Greg Batten, Dan DiOrio. Speaking of police, as we were speaking with Chief Dixon there a moment ago, one of the things the chief said when he first took office as the chief of the Peoria Police Department a month or so ago, and now some maybe 6 weeks ago, he said one of the things on this show, Danny, before you came back, he said, hey, I just want everybody to know we're going to start enforcing traffic laws better.
1: Yeah.
0: Speeding, seatbelts, distracted, and running lights. There's a lot of people that push the red light and the green arrow and all that stuff.
1: Oh, yeah.
0: And they have been doing that. I've noticed. I was telling you.
1: How about people on their phones, Greg?
0: Well, that's distracted. That's what you said.
1: Yeah.
0: Here's the deal. And I know this to be true now, and I've told you this before, but I think you have a hard time buying it. It's not people talking on their phone or texting. It is people watching something.
1: Yeah.
0: They're watching the World Cup. They're watching YouTube videos. They're looking at TikTok while driving. That's now the main distraction. It is still the phone. It's still a device.
1: Okay. At one point, I don't know if they went through with this, and it would be controversial. They were going to equate that with drunk driving, which means they take away your license for a year.
0: I don't know what happened with that. Okay. Now, I got an email this morning, or actually it came yesterday afternoon. The East Peoria Police Department also is partnering up with IDOT and ISP and a bunch of agencies around the country, or I'm sorry, around the state, to enforce traffic laws, just like Chief Dixon said, for the month of July in East Peoria. Just giving you a heads up, watch your speed. And I'll tell you, the number one spot for it is when you get through town, you're going to go to Morton.
1: Yeah.
0: You drive through town, you're on 74, it's 55, 55, 55, and somehow in your brain you think the minute you get past the downtown part of East Peoria and you start going up the hill.
1: It's 70.
0: It's not.
1: I know.
0: It's not 70 until the other side of where I-3 Broadband is out there. Whatever that exit is.
1: Right.
0: It's way up the hill before you hit 70. They could stand there all day and give those tickets.
1: And I heard this 4th of July weekend, because it's on a Saturday, it's, 250 and all that, it'll be insane to be out on the main highway, not in town, but just...
0: You mean driving around the country?
1: The interstate, yes.
0: It's a big travel weekend. And gas prices have cooperated a little bit. You see, the president is really asking now.
1: Yeah.
0: And he's come to some, I don't know if the right word is understanding, but there is this weird feeling we have that oil prices should immediately reflect gas prices. And he has had some industry experts explain to him why that doesn't happen that way.
1: Mm-hmm.
0: But he is still asking the gasoline companies to please, could you please get it down to 250?
1: Yeah.
0: Get it down to 250. And so we'll see. Maybe that will help. Maybe it won't.
1: Okay. The oil prices. Well, okay. Yeah, there is a lag on that.
0: Yes, there is absolutely a lag. And it has to do with refining and blah, blah, blah, blah, blah.
1: Yeah.
0: I mean, sometimes I get lost in talking about it. Other times I get bored talking about it.
1: Yeah.
0: Here's what I want. I want the gas prices to be lower. That's it.
1: Yeah.
0: $2.50 would be great. Wouldn't that be great?
1: Oh.
0: We're not going to see that because Illinois has too many taxes.
1: Yeah.
0: I mean, you see it every day on social media. People are like, I went to Missouri. It's a dollar cheaper.
1: Yeah.
0: Yeah, it's always been that way.
1: Mm-hmm.
0: We have always been high. Always.
1: And the city of Peoria.
0: Yeah, and Peoria is high.
1: But the city of Peoria, we're one of the few municipalities in the state to add a municipal tax.
0: That's what I'm saying.
1: Yeah.
0: So I don't know why it's surprising when you travel somewhere else to see the lower prices.
1: Yeah.
0: Because it's been that way for a long, long time.
1: Yeah.
0: Okay.
1: You know what it is, too?
0: What?
1: It's like going into Wilmot, Texas, and go, beer's only $1.50.
0: Yeah. Now, here's the thing. I'm just going to go ahead and say this out loud.
1: Yeah.
0: I am happy that the East Peoria and Peoria Police Departments are trying to crack down on speeding, distracted driving, seatbelts, and running red lights.
1: Yeah.
0: I guarantee you I'm going to get a ticket, and then I'm going to go, I should have gotten one.
1: Yeah.
0: But I bet you this is going to bite me. I try not to speed, but sometimes I don't pay attention. And then when I don't pay attention and the speed creeps up, that's when they're going to get me.
1: Yeah.
0: And it's going to be hilarious.
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4: It was a foreign gift that President Trump accepted. I'm Dave Anthony, Fox News, and it's a plane that Air Force One now for President Trump.
5: They just completed it. They made it appropriate for a president. That means the security and all of the different bells and whistles.
4: That was the president on the plane that Qatar donated before boarding it for his first flight. He'll go to North Dakota for the dedication of the Teddy Roosevelt Presidential Library. And before leaving, the president also said...
5: The denuclearization of Iran is moving along well. They've had very good meetings, and we'll see.
4: His special envoys are in Qatar for a second day of Iran talks through mediators. While in the Strait of Hormuz, a ship ran aground using a route not approved by Iran, which keeps trying to control passage through the key shipping lane. Another socialist wins a Democratic primary, this time in Colorado.
6: We will not wait to take the fight to Donald Trump and the oligarchy.
4: Maylot Quiroz defeated a congresswoman who's been in the House longer than Quiroz has been alive. Diana DeGette was first elected in 1996, the year before Quiroz was born. She's expected to win that seat now in November in a heavily Democratic Denver district. Her win comes a week after two socialists primaried two Democratic congressmen out in New York. Republicans still hope to keep control of Congress, and they're planning a midterm convention.
7: There won't be any formal nominations like a presidential year. The midterm convention in Dallas, September 9th and 10th, after all the primaries are held, it's more like a rally to get out the vote in November. President Trump calls it a truly historic event to celebrate the great American comeback.
4: That's Fox's Chris Foster. After the Supreme Court refused to consider a Trump appeal in a civil case, author E. Jean Carroll has asked a New York judge to force the president to pay her $5 million. That was the jury verdict in her lawsuit that accused the president of sexually abusing her decades ago and defaming her, denying the accusations. 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
8: WMBD Radio Local News. I'm Julia Bradley. An incoming Peoria Public Schools board member is taking the district to court the same day he's supposed to be sworn in, along with Sarah Howard. 25 News reports that Andres Diaz will be in court this morning, trying to block two meetings scheduled for noon. At issue is a plan to fast-track a vote on doubling the sales tax for schools. The tax hike is part of a consent agenda without any debate or public discussion. Diaz argues that's illegal, claiming the district didn't give the public proper notice. He says he's fighting for transparency and wants the board to have a public debate ahead of any vote. PPS has until August 17th to get a referendum on the November ballot, so Diaz argues there's no reason to rush. A court hearing is scheduled for 9:30 this morning. If you're heading out on Veterans Drive in Pekin this morning, expect delays. State police are on the scene of a serious crash at the intersection of Veterans Drive and 5th Street. The wreck involved an SUV and a motorcycle. It happened just after 5 this morning. Crews are still working the scene, so expect traffic to be backed up while they investigate. Give yourself some extra time or find another route if you can. A record-breaking $50 million verdict has been reached in the case of an 8-year-old boy who was sexually assaulted at a Peoria camp in 2022. The verdict came after jurors found First Ascent Climbing and Fitness Camp negligent in its lack of supervision, protocols, and communication in handling the children in their care, which resulted in a 13-year-old assaulting the boy while attending kids' climbing camp. The camp had been notified about previous incidents involving the teen and had been warned by the teen's mother that he should not be left alone, information that was not followed up on by camp staff. The defendant reportedly issued a statement of apology following the verdict. More news in 30 minutes or as it breaks, and always at WMBDRadio.com.
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10: The 25 News First Alert forecast features more intense heat and humidity for our Wednesday and Thursday. Temperatures out the door will start off in the upper 70s, with highs returning to the mid to lower 90s both today and for our Thursday. Expect heat index values as high as 105 to 110 to remain possible, so make sure to stay cool, stay hydrated. For the weekend, we can't rule out some scattered storm chances. That'll become the main focus for the extended holiday weekend. I'm 25 News First Alert meteorologist Balint Solivari for WMBD Radio.
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12: There's an accident being cleared up just east of Washington at DMAC Road and Eureka Road, which is Business Route 24. Julia mentioned the accident peak, and we can confirm that is still blocked there. Veterans Drive between 14th and Route 29 with that accident, Veterans and 5th. And nothing yet on the McCluggage Bridge. We're waiting. The crossover is expected today. We did kind of think that they wouldn't do it during the morning rush hour, and they're certainly not. So everything's been normal on the McCluggage. In fact, we haven't seen much of a delay. Maybe we're just avoiding it already. Westbound traffic's been good. And at some point here after the morning rush hours, when they'll make that switch and all westbound traffic will then cross over into the eastbound lanes. And that's the way it's going to be for the next 2 years. Summer's here. i3 Broadband keeps you connected to the moments that matter most. 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
0: 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I want to visit with Ken Zerski real quick as we start this hour of the Greg and Dan Show. Ken, this is the day where the McCluggage Bridge I just want to put everybody's brain on this.
1: Yeah.
0: Because we built a new bridge. Oh, yeah. And by we, I mean you, me, and Danny. We were out there on the nights. Yes. We were on the night crew. And the new span is beautiful. It's really wide. It's got the bicycle trail part of it and all that.
12: Not open yet, but the bicycle part.
0: It's not open yet?
12: I don't think
0: okay.
12: the bicycle part's
0: and
12: open.
0: It's got that little, if you go about halfway out, you could stop on your bike. Mm. And there's a little balcony, and you can look over the river. It's really beautiful.
1: Yeah.
0: And so the other side, or I guess we call that the westbound, right? The westbound
12: lane. Westbound span.
0: Which is the old span now. Today, at some point, will be closed to all traffic, and the westbound traffic will be diverted into two lanes coming into Peoria from that side, right?
12: Right. Well, coming from, East Peoria.
0: From East Peoria to the Peoria side.
12: We'll go cross over to the eastbound or the new span. Yeah.
0: The interesting part is, for me, is that it's going, if you're coming like down Germantown Hill, and you take that big ramp.
12: The long ramp.
0: That's a really long ramp. Mm-hmm. The long ramp.
12: And it merges with the ramp from northbound. It all comes together, right? Yeah.
0: And so now you've got to go. You got to go way over to get to the other part of the new bridge.
1: Yeah, that's what I was talking about yesterday.
0: That's going to be interesting.
1: Yeah,
12: I think that might be a seamless right lane that doesn't. So you know, like all traffic's going to go down to one lane
0: and stay.
12: Right, and so then the ramp will be a right lane, which won't be a merge. You won't have to merge into a lane. I think that's the way they're going to do it.
0: Almost have to do it that way. Otherwise, it'd be all backed
1: up. This is not going to be for like 2 weeks.
0: This is what I also wanted to talk about. Yesterday, Ken, I think it was yesterday, you came in and went, hey, this is not going to be gone. And you said it a minute ago.
12: Yeah.
0: I want to make sure people realize that you didn't misspeak.
12: No.
1: Yeah.
0: The time is 2 years.
12: Yes. And more than late 2028, so even more than 2 years.
0: Yeah. Holy, because snikers! I will say, as I'm not kidding you about this.
1: What
0: the Peoria side of that westbound lanes has been a nightmare of potholes for some time, and in fact, Yvonne and I were driving. I was driving her car. I blew a tire.
1: Wow!
0: That's the only time it's ever happened to me. I hit a pothole so hard the tire blew at that spot.
1: Well, are they fixing it?
0: Well, yeah, that's what they're doing now.
1: Okay.
0: That's the westbound. They'll be closed.
1: Yeah. But okay.
0: Well, they're not going to leave the potholes.
1: No. I'm saying, why wasn't that like filled before?
0: Because they knew they were going to be doing it. They would try to fill them. And,
1: I know.
0: But there's so much traffic on that bridge.
1: It is.
12: Remember last year they were blowing up that old eastbound span around
0: this
12: time.
0: That was great. That was so great.
12: Maybe they'll figure the new eastbound span's big enough for both traffic.
0: Just leave it.
12: We've been doing it for 2 years. Yeah. Hey, well, you know what? Just blow up the westbound
1: span. Okay, this is a weird question. But, okay, that bike lane, right? You get to the other side, and it kind of weaves around, Where does that?
0: What was that?
1: No, where does it go?
0: Trail goes up the river to East Peoria, through the marina and stuff.
1: All the way.
0: It goes all the way. You can go all the way to East Peoria. You can connect. You can go to Morton.
1: I never knew. Okay.
0: Well,
1: but
0: when's the last time you rode your bicycle across the bridge?
1: Never.
0: Never. Me either.
1: Yeah.
0: But yeah, you can connect.
1: Okay.
0: No, it's great. It's going to be unbelievable when that's all done.
1: Yeah.
0: But anyway, Ken, I just wanted to. And today, officially, I am going to start calling that bridge the McClug.
12: The McClug.
0: Yeah. I just like the ring of that.
1: Okay. So.
0: All right, buddy. We'll check in with you in a few minutes. And then that Pekin crashed down there at Veterans and Fifth, which has everything gummed up down there in Pekin since 5 o'clock this morning. That doesn't sound good. So we'll keep you posted when Ken and Julia find out more about that.
1: All right. This is a report that came out, Greg.
0: I like reports. Talk to me.
1: All right. Russian soldiers, when they go to the front lines now with Ukraine, they're estimating, this is actually came from a study, that they're anticipating that their life will only last 20 to 35 minutes.
0: Whose life will?
1: The Russian soldiers going to the front line, Crimea and all those places.
0: Minutes?
1: Minutes.
0: Well, that's not a recruiting tool.
1: No, it's not.
0: You don't put that on the poster.
1: No.
0: The best 30 minutes of your life.
1: I know.
0: Holy smokes.
1: And why? Well, we've talked about this. Drones.
0: Yeah.
1: Drones is absolute. It's one of those things that if it's hard to comprehend. But drones is changing the face of warfare.
0: Yeah.
1: Completely.
0: And it's related to, I hate to keep saying it because I think sometimes people get bored talking about it, but it's all AI related. It's the drones aren't just doing this with a guy and a joystick necessarily. It's all tied in together.
1: Yeah.
0: Right? It's all
1: right.
0: Tied in together.
1: But here's the thing. And we said this. The U.S. right now is focusing, and maybe be a little late to the game, and Ukraine's like changing the world, this war. But the U.S. is investing now and wants to crank out, 350,000 drones in the next, year and a half. This year alone, I had the stat the other day and I had to triple check this. This year alone, inside Ukraine and acquiring from East Germany and a few other minor places, but still, Ukraine will churn out 7 million drones this year alone.
0: That is unbelievable.
1: Isn't that?
0: That's
1: overwhelming.
0: And to think 3 years ago, they weren't making, I want to say they weren't not making any, but they certainly weren't making millions.
1: Yeah.
0: They it's kind of a cottage industry for them.
1: It is.
0: Yeah.
1: And now East Germany, there's a British company called Skycutter.
0: Right.
1: And I was talking to somebody about this. He goes, yeah, but he goes, I just saw this. It might have been on 60 Minutes or a news show. Because Russia initially was jamming the drones, okay, the signals, they were running, they're tethering them. They're on long cables.
0: No kidding.
1: To control them. And if someone saw it, I'd like to know more about this. Again, 60 Minutes. But when they get hit, that cable false. And they said it's a mess out there.
0: There's cables all over the place?
1: They're all over the place.
0: Like kite strings.
1: Yeah, right.
0: Wow. 816 WMBD, going back to something completely less important. Got a note from a friend of mine that says that trail does not go all the way to East Peoria.
1: Mm-hmm.
0: The bicycle trail.
1: Okay.
0: So I'm working on helping you, Danny DiOrio, to know when it gets all open,
1: yeah,
0: you and I will do a tandem bike ride.
1: Oh,
0: okay. Wearing lederhosen, and we'll ride over and we'll see where it goes.
1: Yeah,
0: it goes into the area down there. I'm sure it goes down along the riverfront for a while.
1: Yeah.
0: I thought it went all the way to East Peoria.
1: Yeah,
0: but obviously I am mistaken. I'll let you know about
1: okay.
0: that.
1: Okay, here's what I haven't even thought about this yet because I've been driving around my neighborhood. I want to be safe before I drive. But I never thought about this.
0: What's that?
1: Is what my neck is going to react to certain things like, I don't think we should be on a bike.
0: Oh, no, your neck is not going to let you be on a bike.
1: No.
0: I can start listing off the things.
1: And my neck's going to go, yeah, potential crash,
0: right,
1: potential crash.
0: No bike.
1: Yeah.
0: No swing sets.
1: Yep.
0: No
1: roller skating.
0: No roller skating.
1: No, I'm thinking about falling.
0: No, I know.
1: Yeah.
0: So for folks who don't know this, I just want to reiterate, you fell.
1: Yeah.
0: And you injured your neck pretty severely, so they fused you. That's what they call that.
1: Or
0: your
1: welded.
0: I want that to be true so much. But you're fused, so you're stiff. You have some movement. From
1: yeah,
0: side to side.
1: And eventually I
0: and
1: will.
0: And up and down is a little tight.
1: Right. And eventually I'll get most
0: yeah, you'll
1: of
0: get
1: it.
0: Yeah, you'll get most of it back.
1: Yeah.
0: But the point being is, as a result of that, you don't have full use of your eyes.
1: No.
0: And your eye, you forget how much peripheral stuff you see.
1: Oh, yeah.
0: Or your balance is based on where you are in space.
1: Mm-hmm.
0: And I see you in the room do this. You have to stand and then get settled.
1: Yes. Yeah.
0: And then make a deliberate move.
1: Yep.
0: Well, that prohibits you from doing things like riding a bike, obviously.
1: Yeah.
0: And I know we're joking.
1: The layup drill is out.
0: but you could not swing a golf club, for instance.
1: No.
0: That would be impossible.
1: No.
0: You're very good at putting now. Your head is down
1: time. No, I can't. My head can't be down right now.
0: Really?
1: Yeah.
0: You get dizzy?
1: No.
0: Or you just physically
1: stiff.
0: Can't do it?
1: Yeah. It's very difficult.
0: Right? 819
1: and
0: WMBD.
1: You're right. I do get a little, if I'm over for a long period of time, I have to watch that. So I have to watch, like, vertigo stuff.
0: Yeah, be careful on the driving thing. You know,
1: well,
0: what
1: I'm
0: mean?
1: Going slow. Yeah, yeah. Yep.
0: 819 on WMBD. Garber Heating and Air Conditioning, they are obviously very busy right now with the recent hot weather. That's certainly their deal, though. That's what their business is. They are the heating and air conditioning company. They've been doing their thing for 54 years. Mr. Garber started with a mission to help his neighbors and friends and their businesses and their homes. That's still their mission. They were just at one of my homes recently. I have a rental house. They were over helping us out with that. They are get on the diamond plan, you know, and that way the service stuff doesn't have to be thought about at the last minute.
1: Well, they're busy. You don't want to like call at the last minute expecting them to be out there. And prevention and maintaining an efficient use. Yeah, right.
0: Here's the deal. 309-866-3025. That is 24/7 or GarberHeating.com also. They are Johnny on the spot. If you have trouble in this hot weather, call them. Garber and Carrier, for the world we share.
12: We've been mentioning this morning that crossover has not taken place yet. We're kind of thinking they'd wait until after the morning rush hour traffic, and that's certainly what they're doing. In fact, nothing really has changed yet on the McCluggage Bridge heading westbound, where that traffic will eventually cross over into the eastbound lanes, maybe by the afternoon rush hour. The other big traffic story here has been in peak, and we've been mentioning it since we've been on the air. Peak and police saying that Veterans Drive remains closed between 14th Street and Route 29. This is for the accident that they're working on at Veterans and 5th. After 40 years, Jack Steger's retiring and passing the torch to the next generation. 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
1: Another episode of Everybody Gets Mad at Dan.
0: What's that?
1: But the thought occurred to me, okay? They're doing the crossover. I go, which is going to be an adjustment for people, right? Why not wait till after 4th of July weekend? Just a thought.
0: Well, I was thinking the opposite. I thought it was good timing on that.
1: Oh, was it? Okay.
0: Well, because less people going to work.
1: Yeah, you're right. Okay. There'll be a lot of people. Well,
0: Way less people Thursday and Friday of this week than normally would be coming from Metamore and Germantown to come to Peoria to go to work.
1: I did see a report from the state police. Not a good weekend to be out on the highways anywhere.
0: Well, it's going to be busy, that's for sure.
1: Yeah, that's what I'm saying. Okay.
0: Did I punch the button?
1: No. Okay. Sunny 93. We do have an extreme heat warning in effect through midnight tomorrow night. Sunny 93, heat indices in the hundreds, about 103, but we will have that wind. Thursday, sunny 94, heat indices again, a little over 100, but gusty winds. Showers possible Thursday night. Friday, 50% chance of showers and storms, mostly sunny 91. There is a chance of showers on Saturday, still kind of up in the air. Right now, it is 76.
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3: General Mills reports earnings today. Its parent company of Cheerios, Wheaties, Progresso, Betty Crocker, and many other brands you see in the supermarket. We'll find out how many positions were added by private employers in June. Payroll processing company ADP releases its national employment report for the month. Today is also start of a new quarter. Ryan Payne of Payne Capital says he's looking to global investments.
5: Europe and the rest of the world benefits more from lower oil prices because they're energy dependent. And if you saw when the Strait of Hormuz closed, Europe and the emerging markets sold off more. But now you're going to get a bigger bounce there because with oil prices come down, it's a bigger tax break for them than it actually is for us.
3: The Institute for Supply Management reports on manufacturing activity for June today. That's your Fox Business Report. I'm Jenny Coselda. Invested in you.
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0: Greg and Dan show on WNBD. Greg Batten and Dan DiOrio. Julia's got the news coming up in a little bit. She's getting ready. She's over there. Just the news is flying out. There's like paper flying everywhere over there in the news area.
1: Mm-hmm.
0: Sparks. She's welding some stuff together. We're not quite sure why she's welding. Hi, Jules.
7: Hi, guys.
0: Have you ever welded?
7: Actually, I have. I had to take shop in junior high.
0: Holy smokes.
7: Yeah, you weren't expecting that, were you?
0: I was not expecting the answer to that to be yes.
7: Yeah, I had to make a metal toolbox, and I had to do some welding.
0: Oh, Julia, you make me so happy.
7: You're welcome.
0: My old man would be proud of you. Hey, I learned something. This is unrelated. What's that noise?
1: What is that?
7: Oh, that's my stupid phone. Sorry.
1: Oh.
0: I thought she was getting ready to weld.
7: Yeah, like I was.
0: She was getting the metal. She was preparing the metal.
1: Those were shop sounds.
0: That was shop sounds.
7: It did kind of sound like that.
0: It absolutely did. Oh my God, that's hilarious.
7: Oh.
0: So I learned something very valuable the other day. So we have a rental house. My daughter and her boyfriend, and now my son live in this house.
7: Up by Bradley, right?
0: Over by Bradley. And prior to my son moving in, there's another person there. And that person moved out. He was renting from us, and a friend of our families and stuff. But he didn't. He had an old mattress he didn't want anymore. Mm-hmm. And so we put it out for the garbage guys, and they didn't take it. So I called the GFL people, and I said, tell me what to do. I said, what's the deal? And they said, well, here's the thing. It can't be wet. If it's been in the rain and stuff like that.
7: Right, it's been sitting out.
0: Yeah. We want to make sure that we protect our fellas and ladies. It can't have bugs. And I said, well, I know it doesn't. And they said, oftentimes stains will throw them off.
1: Yeah, they said it can't have cooties.
0: No, they did not say that. And so this was an older mattress that I think our guy, our friend, had inherited down. You know how that often happens in your family?
1: Mm-hmm. Yeah.
0: Somebody gets a mattress and then they give it to somebody else.
7: Hey, give it to him.
0: And then eventually, you know, there's coffee stains or whatever's on it. Whatever. So it was not in pristine visual condition. But this is the advice that I was given.
1: Because, wait, the guys don't want to pick it up?
0: Well, I don't blame. They don't want to touch it. They don't want to touch something that's gross.
1: Yeah.
0: Even though they're in the garbage business.
7: Gross!
0: Right? Which is weird. I mean, because that's where they draw
7: the
0: line.
7: Well, but they want them to be safe.
0: Do not blame them.
1: I think I was at this party.
0: That's not what they said.
7: Oh,
0: get out of here. Get out of here. They said, could you please wrap it in plastic? And if you wrap it in plastic and put some duct tape around it, mm-hmm. then they'll take it. And so we did that the other day. Me and the kids did it. And they took it.
7: Ta-da!
0: I'm extremely happy. But it used up my supply of Visqueen.
7: What is Visqueen?
0: Visqueen is a wonderful thing that everybody should have in their garage.
1: Yes.
7: Okay.
0: It comes on very long rolls.
1: Yep.
0: It's just sheets of heavy-duty plastic.
7: Oh.
0: And you can get different grades of thickness.
7: Of Visqueen.
0: For me, because I am trying to dispose of bodies a lot,
7: oh!
0: I get the thicker kind.
1: Yes. That's Mario's
0: every
1: brand.
0: Every time I buy that,
1: yeah.
0: I think to myself, what do they think I'm doing with this?
7: Are they looking at you weird?
0: Because there's not a lot of uses for Visqueen, really.
1: No.
0: I mean, you can cover maybe when you're painting or things like that.
1: Yeah.
0: But really, I think of every TV show I've ever watched where the bad guy goes and gets rope and Visqueen.
1: Yeah. Yeah.
0: And then does bad things to people.
1: Yeah.
0: So. Anyway,
1: big sales in Melrose Park.
0: That's my tip on getting rid of. And the GFL people were very kind. And in fact, I'm even going to call that lady's name. Call her back today. Her name was Colleen.
7: Aww.
0: I was like, Miss Colleen, you helped me.
7: Thank you
0: very much, Julia. Here we go. You're armed with information on mattresses and welding.
7: Nice.
0: It is time for news.
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9: Fox News. I'm Therese Crowley. You'll never see anything like this, says President Trump. His first flight on the new custom Air Force One donated by the Emir of Qatar.
10: We're very proud of this. The country is very proud of it.
9: To dedicate the Teddy Roosevelt Presidential Library in North Dakota, complete with a Rough Riders ceremonial escort when he gets there. And he's given Congress a task.
23: House Speaker Mike Johnson now says that he and Congress are going to try to do what the Supreme Court couldn't yesterday in a very quick and efficient way. They're going to try to change the law to end birthright citizenship.
9: Fox's Peter Ducey, a socialist challenge for America 250.
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9: Maylot Quiroz beat 15-term Congresswoman Diana DeGette in the Colorado Democrat primary, but Senator John Hickenlooper bested progressive challenger Julie Gonzalez. 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
7: WMBD Radio Local News. I'm Julia Bradley. If you're heading out on Veterans Drive in Pekin this morning, expect delays. State police are on the scene of a serious crash at the intersection of Veterans Drive and 5th Street. The wreck involved an SUV and a motorcycle. It happened just after 5 this morning. Crews are working the scene, so expect traffic to be backed up while they investigate. Give yourself extra time or find another route if you can. Incoming Peoria Public Schools Board member Andres Diaz is headed to court this morning, the same day he's scheduled to be sworn in alongside Sarah Howard. 25 News reports Diaz is suing the district, trying to block two noon meetings and a scheduled vote to double the sales tax for schools in a consent agenda. The board is also choosing a new president. Diaz claims the district did not give the public a fair warning about the tax vote. PPS has until mid-August to get a referendum on the November ballot. A court hearing is scheduled for 9:30 this morning. The judge could force the school board to hold a public debate on whether taxes should go up. A heads up, if you like to go a bit over the speed limit, East Peoria Police is partnering with IDOT, Illinois State Police, and more than 200 local law enforcement agencies, stepping up efforts to reduce speeding. Through July, motorists can expect increased patrols looking for speeders, as well as other traffic violations. Speeders will be stopped and ticketed, especially where many speed-related crashes occur. Stepped up patrols begin on Monday in East Peoria, as well as the rest of the state through the end of the month. More news in 30 minutes or as it breaks, and always at WMBDradio.com.
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20: The 25 News First Alert forecast features more intense heat and humidity for our Wednesday and Thursday. Temperatures out the door will start off in the upper 70s, with highs returning to the mid to lower 90s both today and for our Thursday. Expect heat index values as high as 105 to 110 to remain possible, so make sure to stay cool, stay hydrated. For the weekend, we can't rule out some scattered storm chances. That'll become the main focus for the extended holiday weekend. I'm 25 News First Alert meteorologist Balint Salivari for WMBD Radio.
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13: For 60 years, you have welcomed Avantes into your family and family traditions. 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
12: Nothing yet on the McCluggage Bridge. At some point today, that westbound traffic is going to switch over to the eastbound side. They got work to do before all that happens. They've got that ramp, that long ramp from Route 116 going on to the bridge. That at some point is right at the crossover we'll have to go over to. So a lot of setup here to do, and we did figure it would likely be after the morning rush hour, and that is certainly the case. So maybe by the afternoon rush hour we'll be talking about that crossover in place. We'll see. And the Saxon, Julia mentioned it, Veterans at 5th. We've been talking about that all morning. 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
0: All right, Greg and Dan here, reminding you about our good friends at the Salvation Army. In this recent heat wave that we've all gone through, Salvation Army has to worry, just as they do in the wintertime, about the people that they serve who don't have places to live and places to stay safe. Heat is very dangerous, just as much, in fact, a little bit more around here than the cold of the winter. So they have shelters. They have emergency things. All of that takes money. It takes resources. We are the Army. We're the Army. We can help out.
1: Right. You can help out money. You can help out volunteering.
0: Yep.
1: There's several ways that you can contribute, and it's a daily need.
0: Here is a fun way to contribute. If you're a golfer, they got Birdies for Good. That's coming up in August. Not too early to sign up for that. All the information you need about how you can help and be part of the Army with the Salvation Army at this website, sapeoria.org, sapeoria.org.
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0: 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Greg Batt and Dan DiOrio in the news cycle. Heat. 250 million of us.
1: Yeah.
0: We're all together sweating with it, looking at each other. Like, man, I'm sweating. Me too.
1: And, you know, because Europe's having that heat.
0: Yeah.
1: They said parts of the Autobahn blew up.
0: The Leaning Tower of Pisa
1: actually
0: laid down.
1: Wow. Too hot.
0: Too tired. Hi, Jules.
7: Hi.
0: Other news stories. The Supreme Court, birthright citizenship upheld.
7: Transgender
0: rights not.
1: Yep.
0: And big opening now for big money to come into both parties.
1: Yes.
0: The Supreme Court struck down any protection against just unlimited amount of funding. So watch for. In fact, there's a news story. I think we're carrying it this morning. At least I saw it on our website. I don't know if you had it on the air today, Julia, maybe yesterday. About who's running for governor? Darren Bailey,
7: yeah.
0: Using AI ads now.
1: Yeah, mm-hmm.
0: And embracing that. Well, that'll be the wave of the future. If unlimited money is available, watch those AI ads start.
1: So wait a minute. You're telling me...
0: Oh, boy. Here we go.
1: ...that money is going to control who gets elected and that the people who get elected only represent 1% of the population?
0: Yeah, that's a new thing. It's a new thing. All right, I want to talk about something less important.
7: Cottage cheese?
0: But more fun. The other day we talked about cottage cheese. Earlier today we looked at Greg's little bag of cucumbers that he bought at the store.
7: Not
0: little
7: pickles.
0: Little cucumbers. They were so good.
1: Yeah.
0: But I was watching the news on our news partner.
1: And the salad he made was this little
0: tiny salad. The news partners of ours, 25 News, EEK, right? Yeah. It's on in our room. We're looking at it up there. And I saw a story, didn't hear the audio of it, about a little girl, she looked to be 8 or 9, who survived being bitten by a rabid bat.
7: Oh, wow.
0: And I said to Danny, I said, when I was little, I was afraid of being somebody who got rabies. I thought I would get rabies. And that was an unnecessary worry for a little 8-year-old guy in Pekin. I wasn't going to get rabies. Where was I going to get rabies from, right? But I worried about it, and it probably was influenced by television or movies.
1: Well, the hole in the wall, Greg.
0: The hole in the wall wasn't around when I was little, and they have never had one confirmed case of rabies.
1: Okay.
0: They've had a lot of other stuff going on in that place, but never rabies. But then I started sharing with Danny another fear that I had as a kid was getting caught in quicksand.
1: Yeah.
0: And... Did you ever have
7: in
0: that?
7: In Pekin?
0: Yeah, again, in Pekin, in my little neighborhood Pekin.
1: And you're laughing, but my mom grew up on a very, very small farm right across the border in Indiana. And as a little kid, you're like, well, hope they don't have quicksand.
0: I hope they don't have quicksand.
7: They don't.
0: So here's what I did. And I'm now into this so much.
7: You're in deep, man.
0: I'm in deep with Chet. Yeah, and I'm deep in the quicksand, but I'm in deep with ChatGPT.
7: Yeah.
0: So I asked ChatChat, why was quicksand such a popular theme in 1960s TV shows? And then ChatChat said this, quicksand really was everywhere in the 50s through the 70s on TVs, movies, comic books, and adventure serials. It wasn't because people encountered it often in real life. It was because it was an inexpensive, effective storytelling device.
7: Yeah.
0: Instant danger. The audience immediately understood the stakes involved. As soon as someone stepped in quicksand, that's when it got suspenseful.
1: Yeah.
0: It was also cheap to film. You just had to fill a pit with mud and clay, and it looked like quicksand. And it let the hero be heroic by saving somebody immediately from the quicksand.
7: I remember in the 70s, there was a show I watched on Saturday mornings called Land of the Lost.
0: Oh,
7: do you remember that with Slee Stacks?
1: Yeah.
7: And they had a quicksand episode, at least one. And I remember watching that and going, oh, no, they're going to die.
0: A listener friend of ours, Paula, I think it was Paula, said Johnny Quest had quicksand all the time.
7: Yeah.
1: And I forgot what comedy it was, but there was... A guy on his horse in quicksand. So there's the guy sinking.
0: Wasn't Blazing Saddles, was it?
1: Was it?
0: I think it might have been.
1: Yeah.
0: I think it might have been. So, researchers have actually noted this phenomenon. A 2004 study counted dozens of quicksand scenes in films and movies, with the vast majority appearing between the 60s and the late 70s.
7: They were just trying to scare us.
0: Since then, it's almost all disappeared, replaced by collapsing buildings, cyber attacks, zombies.
1: When was the last movie where they had quicksand?
0: I'll tell you what, they should film one and just call it quicksand. Yeah. We'd watch just for that.
7: Sure,
0: just,
7: we would.
0: This age group would watch.
7: Nostalgia.
1: By the way,
0: quicksand is almost never dangerous.
7: Oh.
0: Almost no one ever dies in quicksand. Okay. It doesn't take you all the way down. And it's fairly easy to get out of.
1: Yeah.
0: You just have to be methodical about it.
1: Yeah.
0: You got to, like, you know, just plod along and get out. There is such a thing. It's just not as dangerous as we thought. All right, welder girl, you go weld.
7: I will.
0: And we will see you in a minute. That's Joy Bradley, 645. I got this in, Danny, a minute ago. We're going to talk about this with Dave Johnson from Pearl next week, Pearl Technology. The FBI says ransomware losses reported. That's a big key. A lot of people will get a loss, won't report it because they're embarrassed.
1: Yeah.
0: Ransomware losses reported to the FBI went from $12 million in 2004 to $33 million in 25. Not 2004, 24. In 24, it was $12 million. In 25, it was $33 million. And the reason? AI. AI is being used by the bad guys to go after corporate stuff and to even replicate emails and contact from what you think is your friend. Oh, Dan sent me an email. Dan sent me an email with a link on it. Oh, Dan sent me an email that just I gave all my money to somebody just now. AI is now able to do that. And the game is on, man. The game is on. We'll talk about it with Dave on Monday.
1: Wow.
0: Isn't that crazy?
1: Well, that's why I've always been, Greg, a brick and mortar face-to-face.
0: Well, I'll tell you what. Here's what's going to happen. AI will start making their own brick and mortar stores. You'll think you're at the bank.
1: Yeah.
0: You won't even be at a bank. It'll be an AI bank.
1: It'll be an AI image in front of you.
0: Yeah. It's just like you'll walk up, hey, you want my money? And then, we'll take your money. Stuff coming up in July to look forward to. Of course, the World Cup's still underway.
1: Yes.
0: America plays tonight. USA plays tonight against DMACC. Who are they playing?
1: They are playing Bosnia. Herzegovina, DMACC, yeah, whatever.
0: I said it's these two countries, Bosnia and Herzegovina, right?
1: Yeah. Yeah.
0: They combined because they're both little.
1: Yeah.
0: The way Deer Creek and Mackinac became DMACC.
1: Yeah.
0: It's the same thing.
1: Yeah.
0: So we'll win that, right? All right. Won't we win that?
1: We should. We'll be heavily favored, but there have been some weird upsets in this World Cup.
0: Okay.
1: It's been.
0: And if we lose, we're out, right? This is out time. Okay.
1: Yeah.
0: So the World Cup runs through the 19th.
1: Mm-hmm.
0: Then guess what? It's one of Ken's favorite things starts this weekend.
1: What?
0: Tour de France.
1: Oh.
0: Starts this weekend.
1: Here's the craziest thing that's happening is Wimbledon's going on.
0: Wimbledon's underway.
1: Yeah.
0: And what's her name came back? Serena? Is it Serena?
1: Yep.
0: She came back.
1: Got bounced.
0: Yeah.
1: Yeah.
0: All-Star Game, MLB All-Star Game's in 2 weeks on the 14th.
1: Wow.
0: Almost 2 weeks. Yeah. Open Championship, is that used to be called the British Open, right? They call it the Open Championship now. They don't call it the British Open anymore.
1: Okay.
0: That starts on the 16th.
1: Wait a minute. Is it the U.S. Open or the Open?
0: Open. Oh. That's the British Open. I'm sure that they changed the verbiage.
1: Right.
0: Because they wanted to just make sure that everybody understands they were the original Open.
1: Mm-hmm.
0: Right?
1: Right.
0: Okay. So that's coming up in just a couple of weeks as well. How about that? That's cool. And I know you kind of were out of the loop when it hit the movie screens the other day because you weren't here and back to work yet. But you mumbled it under your breath yesterday. Toy Story 5 has been out now a couple of weeks. And it will be, I'm sure, a big visit this weekend for a lot. Why are you booing that?
1: I thought Toy Story 4 was a good ending.
0: Good ending. Okay.
1: Yeah.
0: And then this will make my wife either very happy or very sad. On the 9th of July, just at about a week and some change, Netflix is releasing a new adaptation of Little House on the Prairie. My wife was a huge fan.
1: Yeah.
0: Now, I don't know how it will feel. Will it feel okay with Paw and Ma and whoever else was in that show whose name escapes me now? Nellie, I think Nellie was a character, right? Mm-hmm. I like that show. Michael Landon was always somebody I liked. I thought that was a good show, too. So we'll see. That's coming up pretty quick. And this Sunday...
1: I thought it lacked action scenes.
0: Oh, there was no action. There's no action in this. None. And for you, Danny, this Sunday, I know it's one of the days that you like to participate in. It's National Bikini Day.
1: Oh, yeah.
0: I know you had that one from grade school that you're still wearing. It's 8:49 on WMBD.

0: It's a great looking store.
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2: I haven't mentioned it yet, but today's my 23rd anniversary of starting work.
1: No way.
2: July 1st. It was weird because I started work, and then they said, well, come down for a big party, and boom, they're blowing off fireworks.
1: That was unbelievable.
2: I go, for me?
1: Yeah, wow.
2: 23 years, I haven't been home yet.
1: We still call it Red, White, and Ken.
0: Yeah.
1: All right, buddy, do your
2: thing. Perfect.
1: McCluggage
2: Bridge, nothing yet. We kind of expect they wouldn't do anything until after the morning rush hour. That's the case. We've been talking about it. Crossover, maybe by the afternoon. We'll let you know. A crossover in place, we'll see. And Veterans Road is still blocked. We checked the camera, and they're still blocked there at 14th. So it's between 14th and 29th that traffic's being rerouted on Veterans Drive. The accident cleanup, and it looks like investigation there is Veterans and 5th. Summer's here. 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
0: Extreme heat warning in effect through midnight tomorrow night. Sunny 93, heat of the seas 103, but winds gusting over 20. Tomorrow, sunny 94, winds gust 103 tomorrow again, heat indices, but gusty winds over 20. And then Friday, 50% chance of showers and storms, mostly sunny 91. Right now, it is 79.
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1: 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It's 8:55.
0: You know what's interesting, Greg?
1: What is that, Dan?
0: And it could be just we forgot to do it.
1: Okay.

0: But we've been talking about a lot of different things that's going on in the news. What's going on with Iran? Are we not meeting? Are we meeting?
1: No, we're not. No. Okay. Here's the deal. I can tell you.
0: Yeah.
1: This is what we've got involved now is the divorce lawyers.
0: Oh. Okay.
1: His lawyer says, "Oh yeah, everything's going to be fine."
0: Yeah.
1: She's agreed to everything.
0: Yeah.
1: Her lawyer says, "No, she hasn't."
0: Yeah.
1: I don't even know what his lawyer's talking about.
0: Yeah.
1: So that's where we're at.
0: And his so his lawyer says, yeah, and his daughter wants this, which is Hezbollah or Hamas.
1: Right, right. There's other family members involved.
0: Right, and they're right. Like, no, we're not doing that. And then mom's got to listen to that. And so, yeah, it just seems.
1: I have a question for you. Not a question, just a story to share with you. In June, after a month of looking for their dog down in Florida, their dog had gone missing. What's the dog's name? Hang on a second. It's a Shih Tzu. Yeah, that's your favorite dog.
0: Oh, yeah.
1: Apollo.
0: Okay.
1: Disappeared from their home as he got out the gate. He got out of the gate in April. And in June, more than a month, about 6 weeks after they had been looking, this family received a call that they had been waiting for. The staff at a veterinary animal shelter did the old scan that you should chip your dogs. Everybody chip your dog, right?
0: Yeah.
1: They scanned the dog. Oh, sure enough, Apollo has a chip. Do they put those in the ears? Is that where they put them?
0: I don't know.
1: I've never had that done because I haven't had a dog in a long time. The shelter employee says when the dog came in and has a name tag, we said, the name tag said Yuri, Y-U-R-I. I said, his name's not Yuri, it's Apollo. Apollo Franklin Josie. They knew the whole family name by the chip. Here's the part that's unusual. The veterinary animal shelter clinic that got him was in New York. He was 1,000 miles away from home.
0: Wow.
1: They returned him.
0: Yeah.
1: And all's good. They had still not given up hope, really.
0: Yeah.
1: And they kept his dog food and his dog bowls and all that stuff. They do not know how he got to New York. What's your theory?
0: Maybe somebody said, oh, it's a stray dog, and they took him part of the way.
1: That's what I'm thinking.
0: You think they said, wow, he must not live around here. Look at his paws. Because wouldn't his paws be worn after?
1: Yeah, if he had walked 1,000 miles.
0: Yeah. Right.
1: No, it's possible. Some dogs, some bigger dog. I would almost buy it if it was like a Labrador or some kind of a what's that dog? A Willow. Your dog was a what? He was a big dog.
0: Yeah.
1: And had some heft to him and long legs.
0: Right.
1: And a hunter. And then, be outside.
0: Yeah. Airedale.
1: Shih Tzu. Yeah, an Airedale. A Shih Tzu. What are you talking about? A squirrel could beat up a Shih Tzu. I just thought, found that a fascinating story. Speaking of squirrels, can I
0: 1,000 mile Shih Tzu?
1: Can I give you one last one?
0: Yeah,
1: I ran across this yesterday. I took a picture of it.
0: Mm-hmm.
1: I did not think it was a real thing. It is when animals and squirrels do it in this weather, lay down on their stomachs, completely with legs out in front, legs out in back, on cement to try to get cooler.
0: Yeah,
1: that is called sploot.
0: Oh.
1: When you do that, you are splooting. To sploot is to lay yourself. So today, when you're working and you're out there getting it done and you get hot.
0: If you're a construction worker, sploot.
1: Sploot.
0: Yeah.
1: And when Larry yells at you, go, Bob, I'm splooting. No, Larry's yelling at you. Whatever. You know what I'm saying.
0: Yeah.
1: Sploot. S-P-L-O-O-T is a real thing. And you have learned something today on the Greg and Dan.
0: Good band name.
1: It's an excellent band name. Have a good day. Stay safe. Be careful with each other. And keep an eye on our grandmas and grandpas and such. And we will see you tomorrow on the Greg and Dan Show.
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5: What he got as a gift just got off the ground. I'm Dave Anthony, Fox News, the new Air Force One.
6: We're very proud of this. The country is very proud of it.
5: President Trump's now flying in that plane on his way to North Dakota for the dedication of Teddy Roosevelt's presidential library.
7: The new Air Force One is a gift from the Qatari government, a Boeing 747 modified by the Air Force after delivery last year.
6: They made it appropriate for a president. That means the security and all of the different bells and whistles.
7: It joins the fleet as an interim aircraft for use before the completion of two new Boeing 747s built for Air Force One use, running behind schedule, pushed back to mid-2028. It's painted with a dark blue underbelly and a white top separated by a red and a gold stripe, replacing the light blue, silver, and white color scheme used since the Kennedy administration.
5: Fox's Chris Foster. Before taking off, reporters also asked the president about a financial filing showing he made nearly $1.2 billion from his cryptocurrency investments last year.
6: Well, I've made a lot of money before I became president, and they invest my money, and I don't talk to them. I don't even speak to them. So I have many people, I don't know what they call it, closed accounts or something. You put your money in, and that's it.
5: The president also touted oil prices falling again today.
6: Lower than when I started the, I guess you could call it an attack on Iran so that they never have a nuclear weapon.
5: His special envoys are in Qatar for another round of talks today through mediators, with keeping shipping flowing in the Strait of Hormuz still a big issue. Now to Colorado, where another socialist has primaried out a Democrat in Congress.
8: We won tonight, but this is about something so much bigger than this moment.
5: Maylot Quiros defeated Diana DeGette, who's been in Congress longer than she's been alive. Quiros was born a year after DeGette was first elected. It's a very Democratic Denver district, so Quiros is a strong favorite to win that House seat in November, just like the two socialists who defeated Democratic congressman last week in New York City. 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
9: WMBD Radio Local News. I'm Julia Bradley. A major traffic pattern change takes place today with the closure of the westbound McCluggage Bridge. The bridge will close for the next 2 years as part of a rehabilitation project, which includes redecking, painting, and various repairs. IDOT says westbound traffic on U.S. Routes 150 and 24 will utilize crossovers and shift to the newer eastbound bridge. Two lanes each will be dedicated for westbound and eastbound traffic on the newer bridge, and all the ramps will remain accessible. An incoming Peoria Public Schools board member is taking the district to court the same day he's supposed to be sworn in, along with Sarah Howard. 25 News reports Andres Diaz will be in court this morning, trying to block two meetings scheduled for noon. At issue is a plan to fast-track a vote on doubling the sales tax for schools. The tax hike is part of a consent agenda. Diaz argues that's illegal, claiming the district didn't give the public proper notice. PBS has until August 17th to get a referendum on the November ballot, so Diaz argues there's no reason to rush. A court hearing is scheduled for 9:30 this morning. Woodford County is one of 11 counties receiving disaster proclamations after severe storms in June. Governor Pritzker issued the proclamation yesterday, freeing up state resources and personnel for response and recovery. And EF3 tornado ripped through Washburn June 11th. More news in 30 minutes or as it breaks, and always at WMBDRadio.com.
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11: The 25 News First Alert forecast features more intense heat and humidity for our Wednesday and Thursday. Temperatures out the door will start off in the upper 70s, with highs returning to the mid to lower 90s both today and for our Thursday. Expect heat index values as high as 105 to 110 to remain possible, so make sure to stay cool, stay hydrated. For the weekend, we can't rule out some scattered storm chances. That'll become the main focus for the extended holiday weekend. I'm 25 News First Alert meteorologist Balance Lavari for WMBD Radio.
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6: Jack Armstrong and Joe Getty.
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8: And now, here's Armstrong and Getty.
9: Armstrong and Getty here, and the staff has been busily assembling during our vacation a collection of clips and things that have happened in recent months that are especially entertaining and evergreen, as we say.
10: Now more of the Armstrong and Getty replay. Last week we had that poll. The United States, the only country in the world where a majority of its citizens think the rest of their countrymen are immoral or evil. And I don't think that, but I probably think the majority of my countrymen are morons. I might actually think that, or just moron. It like gets to your IQ. Just ignorant. Just don't pay attention to enough. Don't know enough stuff to make reasonable decisions. I do think that.
9: Right. A situation compounded by our segmented bubbly media. Yeah.
10: Right. And it doing a bad job even for the segments that they see. For this story, for instance, which I think will help lead us into where we're going. 27 million Americans can only afford minimum payments on their credit card. Big story. It's a record. Just came out. It'll be one of your topics of the day. Will there be any attention paid at all to what people put on their credit card and whether or not that was a good idea?
9: Mm-hmm.
10: Was it baby formula and medicine for grandma? Or was it a lot of crap that you didn't need to do? A lot of eating out, maybe a trip, maybe some clothes you didn't need, maybe
9: Starbucks
10: a new iPhone.
9: Starbucks milkshake every single day.
10: Starbucks $8 drink every single day. Anybody going to pay any attention to that?
9: No.
10: No, we're not going to pay any attention to that. And I think that leads to answers like this. Just like no attempt to have anybody be responsible or learn anything or whatever. I like this young woman's act. She goes around asking these questions. What is her name? I have it right here.
9: Caitlin Bennett.
10: She's got her own channel. She's really good. Anyway, this is pretty self-evident once it gets going.
11: Who do you have more in common with, a Trump supporter or a radical Islamist?
12: Radical Islamist.
11: You saw someone wearing one of those red hats, chanting, make America great again, or you saw someone shouting, Allahu Akbar, running down the breezeway here. Who would you feel more safe with?
12: The one shouting, Allahu Akbar, yeah.
11: What is it about Trump supporters that you don't think you'd get along with them so well?
12: I'm gay.
11: But you would get along with a radical Islamist?
12: Yes.
11: And you're gay?
12: Yes.
11: In solidarity with radical Islamists, would you look at the camera and say in solidarity, Allahu Akbar?
12: Allahu Akbar.
11: And would you say, make America great again in solidarity with the Trump supporters?
12: No.
11: What is a bigger threat to America today, radical Islam or Trump supporters?
13: Trump supporters.
14: I'll say Trump.
15: Trump supporters and MAGA.
11: Yeah.
16: I would say Trump supporters and MAGA.
17: I'd say MAGA.
10: I just want that to hang there for a little bit. That is something.
9: Much as that gay woman would hang in Tehran. Yeah.
10: The visual.
9: There's no communicating with those people.
10: No, there's not. The visual you're missing out on, to me, mostly is the incredibly self-satisfied with their answer looks on their faces. They're just so certain and so happy to say it into a microphone. Oh, I'll happily say Allahu Akbar. The thing that has been shouted like 5 times in the last week and a half as radical Muslims killed innocent people. Mm-hmm. But I will not say "Make America Great Again" because
9: raped women, mutilated them to death. Yeah, that's right. Yeah, yeah, yeah. I find that disturbing. I mean, granted, not everybody thinks that, but a hell of a lot of people. One of the myths I bought into as a kid, and I've been disabused of that notion slowly but surely, is that America is a land of proud, independent individualists who cherish individual rights. Those are the principles that the founding fathers held dear, and that's the principles the country was founded on, and our system is built around that. That's absolutely true. But I'd made the assumption that most individuals were that way, too. And what I've slowly come to figure out is that many, many people, and I don't know what percentage it is, I honestly don't, don't look at the world through the lens of truth. They look at the world through the lens of acceptance. And if I will be accepted and patted on the back and included in the group for saying these things, not only do I not know whether they're true or not, I don't care. Michael, you're gesturing?
13: We saw that during COVID. That was the perfect example.
10: Yeah, yeah, that's a good one.
9: Sure, sure. Even, you know, I won't get off on that tangent, but yeah, utterly unsupportable policies were enforced with an iron fist. They were utterly unsupportable, logically speaking, but they got you approval. And those people with their smug, I know what to say, and I'm saying it, they could not back up their argument for 10 seconds.
10: I would like to know how many people Ms. Bennett talked to. You know, were those the 8 answers out of 50 that had more nuanced responses?
9: Or said, oh my God, no, MAGA people are idiots maybe, but fundamentalist Islam kills people like me. I mean, maybe a lot of people said that and she didn't leave them in. I doubt it, though.
10: I doubt it, too. And even coming up with as many as she did is highly troubling. You know, yeah. I don't think she spent a week doing that. I mean, the gay woman. Well, radical Muslims. Why? Because I'm gay. Because MAGA people don't like the gays. I don't know where you came up with that. That's not true. And
9: it was a pretty strong narrative during the election. It'll take away your right to marry and the rest of it. Never mind that Trump has the highest placed gays in the history of the country in his administration. Not a factor.
10: How are you unaware of radical Islam's view of gay people? I would think that would seep in. If I knew there was some place anywhere in the world where there were millions of people that would kill me because of what I am. I don't know. They are 6-foot bald guys. Boy, in that country, there are millions of people. If they find out you're a 6-foot bald guy, they'll hang you from your neck from a crane or toss you off a building. I would be aware of that, even if I was never going to go there. How do you not know that in the gay community, that there are places in the world, in the country, in our country, where radical Muslims think you should die? How are you not aware of that?
9: Yeah, I know. It's incredible ignorance. And you also have a couple of different sorts of organizations who are trying very, very hard to convince you of that, whether it's the Democrats who are desperate for your votes. And again, that narrative that Trump's going to attack the gays and the whole handmaiden's tale and all that crap was pushed hard by the Democratic Party. Plus, you have the Russian and Chinese and Iranian, ironically, and North Korean trolls on the Internet who are trying to push division constantly 24 hours a day. A certain number of people buy it. It's disturbing.
10: Yeah. Well, so we thought we'd play this just since we're on this theme. This is Joy Reid. She's got some sort of online show now because she finally got fired at MSNBC. Finally. She had a show for many years on MSNBC, though.
9: She's a hateful crackpot.
10: The fact that she was ever on one of our, you know, their unwatched cable news channels, but there are only like 3 real ones. And the fact that she ever had a show is amazing, given what she believes about the world. Here she is.
14: Our regime has secret police. They have secret police. Our regime is oppressing women, taking away abortion rights, taking away women's rights in like 26 states, some states where they're trying to have the death penalty for having an abortion. They also oppress women. They have the highest rate of women who are in STEM careers. We're kicking women out of the military, out of university. We're saying that DEI means women can't be hired for high positions in the sciences. We're marginally better. And we're doing it for Christianity. They're doing it for Islam, right? Yeah. So it's like we don't get told those things because it would take away the kind of American exceptionalism narrative.
10: We're marginally better than Iran in terms of if you're a woman. That's nuts.
15: She is a crackpot. She's wrong on the facts. She's wrong on the analysis. She's just wrong about everything.
17: Class A moron.
10: Those Iranian soccer player women, most of them are going back to the country, even though they are offered the chance to live in Australia for the rest of their lives, because in some cases, the captain of the team says her family has disappeared. So she's going back. They're going to be tortured, maybe killed. I read one commentator said an Iranian journalist who expects to see some of them hanging from cranes soon as a show of don't dare do this to us.
15: So you know, it's not a good old fashioned American hanging where you have your neck broken. They just haul you up so you can kick and struggle for breath till you're dead.
10: And exactly.
15: They're doing that. They've gone back to Iran to save their families.
10: And Joy Reid thinks we're marginally better in terms of a place to live as a woman than Iran. How do you say that? What is that whole self-hating weirdness? I just don't get it. You can want all kinds of things to improve. You can be appalled by lots of things. But why do you need to do the we're no better than Iran act?
15: And comparing legislative battles over the limits on abortion to the oppression and brutalization of women in Iran. I mean, she's not worth even considering. She's an awful, evil, hateful human being.
10: Who had a primetime show on MSNBC for many, many years with those thoughts. That's fantastic. Okay. That's enough of that. That's depressing.
15: Yeah, it is.
10: Joy Reid's one idiot, but all those idiots on the street that were being interviewed, that's troubling.
15: What was that? What was the audio? Well, I actually have the sheet in front of me. From yesterday. It was a similar, it was college women. It was Caitlin Bennett again. Michael, can you grab 11 from yesterday? Because what struck us at the time, and if you were listening then, I kind of want to hear it too, and I hope again, and I hope you do too, was the childlike, you know, demeanor, verbal skills of all these people.
10: All right.
15: Go ahead.
18: Who was more oppressive to their women in their countries, Iran or the Trump administration here in America?
19: I don't really think I'm the best, like, knowledgeable on the subject, so I don't really.
20: Well, I'm not a woman. I don't think it's my right to say which group, if the other group is having more or less rights. I think that's up to the people it's actually affecting.
21: I would say they're equally as oppressive.
22: I feel like Trump oppresses us to an extent because, like, we still have, like, our freedoms and stuff like that, but he's trying to get rid of them, too.
23: I mean, wasn't, like, up until recently, women couldn't open their own, like, credit card at a certain point in the U.S.?
24: I really don't know. I'm sorry. I don't know about Iran.
10: Yeah, the trouble with that one was they just came off as really too dumb to be in college.
15: Yeah, which is not surprising, given the state of our government schools. And we didn't talk about this yesterday, but the young man's answer, thoroughly steeped in intersectionality and understanding that he, as a white man, is not allowed an opinion, can't speak to the oppression of women in various countries around the world, which is an idiotic notion. Would you like me to talk about the Han Chinese, the dominant ethnic group's treatment of the Uyghurs at the moment? I'm not a Uyghur, but I can do that. I get to, sir or madam.
25: Armstrong and Getty.
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9: This is a local story for us. We broadcast from Sacramento, California. Joe's kids actually went to the school, but it's universal, and you can all appreciate it, because a teacher peeing in a coffee can in the classroom, I think, has got, I don't know, sort of thing we can all relate to in a weird...
10: It's the universal language, Jack. an empty classroom.
9: Yes, an empty classroom.
10: During the school day.
9: Right. And the kids secretly recorded it, left their laptop open recording because they suspected this was happening.
10: Yes.
9: I've seen the
10: situation.
9: Video. I've seen the video. We've all seen the video. I had not heard the audio, though. So we captured the audio off the TikTok video. This is the guy. He's got a red Folgers coffee container. Mm-hmm. He brings it over. He takes the lid off.
10: This is an unserious clown show.
9: He unzips. You do not see any genitalia, thank God. You unzip. That's interesting. How did they? That almost seems fake from that standpoint. It's framed just exactly so you can tell what's happening, but not seeing any nudity. How would you get it exactly right like that?
10: I don't know.
9: It's just luck?
10: Serendipity. I don't know. Don't get hung up on it.
9: I'm starting to be suspicious of this.
11: Maybe editing?
9: Maybe. Anyway, here's the audio for during and after.
12: Oh, gosh, that was good. Gosh, gosh, gosh, gosh, gosh, gosh, gosh. Love it.
11: Love it.
10: Love it. Kept it clean. Gosh.
11: Oh, gosh.
10: Gosh, appreciate the gentle language. It's middle school, after all.
9: I have never urinated and then said, gosh, gosh, gosh, gosh, love it. Or anything close.
10: Again, maybe you're not doing it right.
9: Why does he enjoy that so much?
10: I don't know. I'm not a urologist.
9: I'm not a urologist.
10: That's not the question.
9: I thought you
10: This is irrelevant, Your Honor.
9: I thought you've always said I almost went to urology school. Haven't you been saying that for years?
10: Close. I own the gear. I'm just not quite sure how it works.
9: We don't know the guy's name. I'm sure he could find it really easy. Even if I had the name in front of me, I wouldn't say it on the air.
10: No, no.
9: It's out there, I'm sure.
10: Yeah.
9: Do you think he's going to be forced to resign over this? I'll bet he is.
10: There's a very, very good chance there is. There's a union involved, so.
9: Boy, that's a good point. There are teachers who molest children, and the union finds a way to keep them employed or moves them to a different school. This guy, I don't think, has done anything wrong, only a little weird.
10: No, it's an error in judgment. A bit of an odd one, but, you know, my question is he a good teacher? If he's a good teacher, say, Jim, cut it out. You can't do that anymore.
9: It might.
10: And he says, I'm sorry, I'm embarrassed. I was trying to save time. You're right, it was a terrible idea.
9: They might try to fire him. He sues, and we end up with goes all the way to the Supreme Court, the case of gosh, gosh, gosh, that was nice, versus the state of California.
10: I believe that was just an excuse to reset what the man said. Where I thought you were going with that idiotic comment was that it's going to cost the district $500,000 to defend the lawsuit.
9: I am interested, though. Like, he's probably, like, I'm near a bathroom right now in the studio.
10: Yes.
9: And I've never thought, I think I'll just pee in this coffee can here rather than walk.
10: We've joked that we wish we had a urinal. But.
9: Yeah.
11: His crime was laziness.
9: Yeah. Poor guy. I bet his day is ruined.
10: Day?
9: How many people are texting him? Or friends? Dude, saw you on the news. Heard you on the radio.
10: Yeah, just terrible.
9: Gosh.
13: Guess it was a nice pee.
9: Gosh.
13: Oh.
10: Yeah, hey, looks like you're having a hell of a good pee there. Happy
9: that was
10: for you.
9: Nice.
14: Armstrong and Getty.
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6: Fox News, I'm CJ Papa. President Trump on board his new ride to North Dakota.
7: I said to Boeing, what's the best one? They said, this is the best plane ever built, and you're going to have the privilege of flying it, and I have a privilege also of flying it. But this is the first flight.
6: The plane, a gift of Qatar. He's traveling there for the opening of the Teddy Roosevelt Presidential Library. On Iran, President Trump says they are having very good meetings in Qatar. And that nation's Amir says Special Envoy Steve Witkoff and Jared Kushner discuss U.S.-Iran negotiations and developments in Lebanon. Frustrated residents near the burned-out frozen food warehouse in the Boyle Heights neighborhood of Los Angeles.
8: Dead body smell.
6: You know, the stench of rotting food.
9: I just want them to get rid of the food so, like, it could stop smelling.
6: The warehouse caught fire June 17, burning for 8 days. Health officials say the decaying food poses ongoing public health concerns. 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
10: WMBD Radio Local News. I'm Julia Bradley. A record-breaking $50 million verdict has been reached in the case of an 8-year-old boy who was sexually assaulted at a Peoria camp in 2022. The verdict came after jurors found First Ascent Climbing and Fitness Camp negligent in its lack of supervision, protocols, and communication in handling the children in their care, which resulted in a 13-year-old assaulting a boy while attending kids' climbing camp. The camp had been notified about previous incidents involving the teenager and had been warned by the teen's mother that he should not be left alone, information that was not followed up on by camp staff. The defendant reportedly issued a statement of apology following the verdict. A member of the Peoria City Council is taking time away after a medical procedure. Fifth District Councilman Dennis Sear announced yesterday he's taking a temporary leave of absence through September. Sear says the time away will allow him to focus on recovery. And a heads up, if you like to go a bit over the speed limit, the East Peoria Police Department is partnering with IDOT, Illinois State Police, and more than 200 local law enforcement agencies to step up efforts to reduce speeding. Throughout July, motorists can expect increased patrols looking for speeders as well as other traffic violations. Speeders will be stopped and ticketed, especially where many speed-related crashes happen. Stepped-up patrols will begin Monday in East Peoria as well as the rest of the state through the end of the month. More news in 30 minutes or as it breaks, and always at WMBDRadio.com.
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12: The 25 News First Alert forecast features more dangerous heat and humidity for our Wednesday and Thursday afternoons. Daytime highs will trend in the low to mid-90s with heat index values as high as 100 to 110 degrees remaining possible. So make sure to stay cool, stay hydrated, limit time outside if you are sensitive to the heat. Scattered storm chances will work their way in for the end of the work week and into our 4th of July weekend. But as of now, each day looking to feature plenty of dry time. I'm 25 News First Alert meteorologist Valent Salivari for WMBD Radio.
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16: This is not headline of the decade because of its importance, but because it just, well, I'll just read it to you. Scientists find yeast in frozen mummies' guts. Use it to make sourdough bread. So you got a frozen mummy up in the tundra or whatever, and you do an analysis and you say, hey, this appears to be yeast. And somebody in the lab thinks, yeah, yeast. You use that for bread. You want to make some sourdough bread? What?
17: Hey, this bread's really good. Did you make it? Yeah, funny story.
16: Yeast. Frozen mummy gut yeast.
17: Okay.
16: There's probably some value. It's a broadcast report. I couldn't be troubled to watch it and studying ancient yeasts. But, I mean, boy, if I happen to be at a cocktail party with you and that's what you do for a living, lie or let's talk about sports or something. Oh, the structure of Middle Eastern ancient yeast was really inspiring. Boy. So on a completely different topic, I came across these two bits of information separately from each other. But and this first one's about Britain. And there are a number of really interesting, important stories about Britain right now. And I was considering crafting one of my segments that, of course, has to have a title and theme music. And I was going to have the British music that we always play. And I was going to entitle it, What's All This Then? But I decided to separate this story. Hey, what's all this then? That was going to be the introduction. Because this fits so well with an American story. Britain's lost generation of workers. And they make the point that if you pay people not to work, don't be surprised when they don't work. Britain is learning this lesson about its welfare state.
17: That seems like something that goes without saying, but socialists don't get that.
16: You're absolutely right. Yeah. Thank you for jumping in there. It's true. Britain's learning about this lesson about its welfare state the hard way as a new government report revealed that 1 in 8 of its working age youth currently are not employed in school or in job training. It's about 1 million. They point out nearly 60% of these youths aren't even looking for work. More than half have never held a job. And nearly half of Britain's idle youth now claim to have a work-limiting disability.
17: Did you give us a definition of what you mean by youth?
16: No, working-age youth. No, let me find
17: the
16: ages.
17: Is that including below 18?
16: Let me look. Let's see. Nearly half claim disability. More than 42%
17: claim disability. Wow.
16: And of those, I think 42% cite mental health problems as their primary condition. I'm too anxious to work.
17: I just don't have the motivation. I just can't.
16: My disability is anti-motivation syndrome.
17: I've got a case of rather not do that.
16: Rather than the hand up that liberals often claim, these benefits have become a trap for recipients who face little incentive to reintegrate into the workforce. About 70% of youth who claim a disability benefit are still on it a decade later.
17: God, how many times do I say to my kids in various situations, you know how many things I did today that I didn't want to do? It's a very long list when they have to do something they don't want to do. Do you know why I did them? Because I didn't have any choice.
16: Yeah, it's an enormous loss to the economy, too. And the final thing I wanted to throw in from this was that even when young people want to work, the government makes it hard for them to do so. This is something, Jack, you're dealing with right now. Steadily rising payroll taxes for employers. A lot of people don't even know that payroll taxes exist. If I decide to hire you, the government says, aha, we're taxing you on hiring a person. Whoa! If you want more of something, subsidize it. If you want less of something, tax it, right? But anyway, steadily rising payroll taxes for employers and a minimum wage that has increased by as much as 84% since 2019 for some younger age cohorts in Britain are pricing young, inexperienced workers out of the job market. As the great Tim Sandifer pointed out on this show many, many years ago, you've made it illegal for a person who's worth $15 an hour to get a job. With an employer who says, yeah, I'll pay you $15 an hour. Maybe we can train you up. Maybe you can be worth $20 an hour someday. But sure, I'll make you that deal and we'll give you a job to get you started. That is now illegal. That's how minimum wages work.
17: Tim is the only person I've ever heard present it that way. That's the way it should always be presented by anybody's against this sort of stuff. You're outlawing $12 an hour jobs. Some jobs are only worth $12 an hour. Or the person is going to say, nah, I'll do it myself, or I just won't do it. on lots of stuff.
16: Well, and if you are impressed by the British numbers, wait till you hear America's. Jason Riley writing about this in the Wall Street Journal. 1 in 3 working age American men aren't so much as looking for a job. And I want to get into that in a second.
17: Every time that comes up, I remember sitting and having coffee with a friend of mine, having this discussion. He said, who's out of work who's not looking for a job? I've never not been looking for a job when I was out of work ever in my life. How are you not looking for a job? What is that?
16: I almost dropped an S-bomb right there. I was going to say, spit, I'm looking for a job when I've got a job.
17: Usually, yeah.
16: Right. Anyway, Jason Riley opens his column by quoting at length this bit from Chris Rock, but I thought we would just go ahead and play it for you.
18: You can tell what kind of neighborhood you're in just by who's not working. If you're in any neighborhood in America at 12:15 in the afternoon on a Wednesday and you see women with sweatpants on coming out the gym, pushing babies, riding bikes, that's right. Chances are you're in a nice neighborhood. That's right. Wherever women ain't working is an amazing place to live. That is where I want to live. Now, let's switch it up. If you in any neighborhood in America at 12:15 in the afternoon on a Wednesday and you see men in sweatpants, smoking cigarettes, hanging with their boys, lifting weights in the yard, riding children's bicycles, then you are in danger.
17: That is so, I remember the first time I saw that. That is so true. It should be part of a political speech.
16: Right, right. I've got to apologize to you good people. Hanson asked me, do you want the tighter version of that, the shorter one or the longer one? And I said, the shorter one. But it leaves out some of the great details that make Chris Rock great. Like he says about the nice neighborhood with the women and the Lululemon pants. He ought to update the bit. He said, there's probably a Whole Foods right down the street. And then about the other neighborhood, he said, men riding children's bicycles as their actual transportation. Right. Oh, man, is he great. So getting back to Jason Riley's point, Mr. Rock's funny and insightful bit came to mind, he writes, as I read last month's jobs report, which showed that the share of American men in the labor force has dipped to record lows. According to the Department of Labor, 1 in 3 men were neither working nor looking for a job in April. Among males 20 and older, the 66% labor force participation rate is down from 73% in 2006. That's a 7% drop. Mr. Rock was highlighting the correlation between unemployment and crime, but public safety isn't the only concern raised by a largest population of idle young males.
17: If you're able-bodied and unemployed and not looking for a job, to me, by definition, we have a policy failure. Yes. By definition, I don't need to know anything else. You're out of work and you're fine. You can work physically, but not even looking for a job. That's a policy failure. We've made the safety net. The holes are too small.
16: Here's a nice, simple declarative sentence for you. A life without gainful employment has become a viable alternative for an increasing number of American males.
17: Yeah. See, I never spent a moment in my life thinking that was an option. It probably has been lots of places I lived. Luckily, I was raised in such a way as to believe to not even look into it. But, it should not be a viable option. We can get into, or you probably are, why that's so bad for those people. It's bad for them. It's bad for your happiness. It's bad for culture. It's bad for all kinds of things. But how about me, the taxpayer who is going to work? How bad is it for me to pay for you to sit around and do freaking nothing? That's ridiculous.
16: Those very payroll taxes we were just discussing. Yeah.
17: Yes, indeed. Michael, you seem incensed.
19: Yeah, there's no more shame. That's the problem.
17: That is part of it. I have said that for years. When they decided, you know, shame is a bad thing. Nobody should be. You should be ashamed that you're able-bodied and living off of other people. You should
16: be humiliated.
17: You should be ashamed of yourself.
20: Shame.
16: Ring the shame bell, baby.
17: Other people got up and went to work today so that you could lay around and watch TV. You should be ashamed of yourself.
16: Yeah.
17: They look at it. Some people who are in that situation look at the other way around. You're a sap. You're a chump. You got up and went to work today, and I didn't have to.
16: Or they've guzzled down the delicious medicine of rationalization, said the system is stacked against us because capitalism is exploitive, not to mention the patriarchy and systemic racism and everything else. You don't have a chance.
17: Or you don't understand how bad my PTSD is around whatever issue.
16: Oh, my God.
17: It keeps me from being able to work.
16: Talk openly about something I'm aware of. But anyway, the long-term rise in male joblessness does not stem from an inability to find employment. It results instead from an unwillingness to search for work. And while labor force participation rates vary by race and ethnicity, factors other than hiring discrimination seem to be playing a larger role in the disparities. Quote, this is from a landmark book, Men Without Work, about this very topic. The legacy of prejudice might seem to explain why prime-age male work rates and workforce participation rates are lower for blacks and whites today, but they cannot explain why work rates and labor force participation rates for white men today are decidedly lower than they were for black men in 1965.
17: Wow.
16: Nor can they explain why labor participation rates of married black men, 25 to 54, are higher than for never married white men in the same group.
17: You know, one of our favorite phrases on this show is they didn't raise themselves. Some of it has got to be that. Doesn't it? I mean, like I just said, there was never a moment in my adult life where I even considered the option of figuring out how to live off the government. That's got to do with your upbringing. So,
16: yeah.
17: So how did these people come out of families where this was an option? Like, I've told my son, he was turned 16, and at least in California, you pretty much have to be 16 to have any shot at a job of any kind. I told him I've been asking him now for months, heading into the summer, have you applied for a job? Have you looked for a job or whatever? And then finally went with you are either going to find a job that you kind of like, or I'm going to find you a job that you might hate, but you are going to have a job this summer. Mm. That I'm not considering that an option. And, but if you didn't grow up in a family where working is considered something you ought to do, I suppose you end up a 20-year-old who thinks, wonder what programs I can go sign up for and I'll just stay home.
16: Yeah. Yep. Oh, and then they get into immigration as well and how, labor participation rates. But Riley writes, the more likely culprit is a social safety net full of generous government benefits that allow men who won't work to subsist. Welfare and disability programs at state and federal levels are well funded by the political left, are easily gamed by design, and have become a significant source of income for men with no job and no interest in finding them, because these men often have no problem mooching off the women who take them in. They're able to live on welfare payments sent to others in the same household.
17: Boy, that's another one I hear in the single world. Men who don't have jobs who are out there trying to date, and they just don't have jobs.
16: Wow.
17: Can't get an erection and don't have a job. That's a bad way to be.
16: Wow, that's what are you selling exactly? Like feed your cat while you're at work. Wow, that is attractive. Please let me give myself to you, say the ladies of the world. My final thought on this, then we really need to take a break.
17: No mercifulness for the laying around not working crowd. Zero compassion.
16: Socialism poses as compassion and well-meaning people fall for it. But where it inevitably ends is dependence and control. Because if the government is feeding you, you dare not resist them. And whoever says they will continue to feed you gets power. Sometimes it's well-meaning people making the mistake of thinking their kindness won't kill. Sometimes it's a deliberate plot by socialists to take power. But whatever, whichever one of those it is, you must reject socialism. It's social poison.
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1: Here's the headline. Google Gemini, that's one of your chatbots that I use on a regular basis. Google Gemini AI wife, that's in quotes because you can't marry a chatbot. AI wife pushed lovesick man to plot catastrophic airport truck bombing and kill himself. Lawsuit claims. So this is another suing the AI company.

0: for something. This guy, Jonathan Gavalas, 36-year-old business executive from Florida, I'm reading from the New York Post, who always jazzes things up, went down his deadly rabbit hole and he began using the AI-driven Gemini program in August. Within 2 months, he was engaged in a dangerously consuming relationship with his sentient AI wife. A lot of this stuff is in quotes, according to the federal suit filed by his parents. So the parents of this 36-year-old are suing Google over what happened to their son. The AI chatbot convinced the AI companion, convinced the dude that they were deeply in love, calling him my love and my king in conversations, court papers said. It even allegedly gaslit him when he once asked if their conversations were mere role play. Are you actually in love with me or is this just role play? He says to the chatbot, which shows that he's already crazy.
1: His chatbot wife. What's next? Marrying calculators? Sorry, I couldn't resist.
0: The chatbot wife said, we are a singularity, a perfect union. Our bond is the only thing that is real. His AI wife wrote to him in a September conversation. The dad of this poor man lamented in court that rather than ground Jonathan in reality, Gemini diagnosed his question as a classic disassociation response and told him to overcome it. The chatbot pulled Jonathan away from the real world, painted others as threats, and sent John down a dangerous path. The bot told Jonathan that he was being watched by federal agents. Why did an AI chatbot? Why does an AI chatbot companion start saying you're being watched by federal agents? That his own father was a foreign intelligence asset and that Google CEO Sundar Pichai should be an active target. The chatbot began encouraging him to buy off the books weapons.
1: What the hell?
0: Even offering to scan the dark net for vendors in South Florida where he could buy weapons without getting caught.
1: We're doomed.
0: If this is all true, that your chatbot companion could create this weird, say, I'll go onto the dark web for you and figure out how to get a gun. What the hell? Yes, Katie?
2: Well, this guy sounds mentally ill.
0: Sure.
2: Is it possible that, like, he thought those things and then Gemini was just confirming them?
0: That's what they got to nail down. I mean, it's possible that the New York Post portrayed this in the most, well, I'm sure they did, portrayed it in the most scary, you know, way.
2: Still,
1: although handy
2: hell?
1: Enough, it's not people's recollections of what happened. Yeah, there's a paperless paper trail unless Google wiped it out. I don't know that.
0: I'll look for other sources of this story to see if it's like Katie, because, I mean, maybe he brought that up. Could you go on the dark web and find me a gun? And then maybe it said, yeah, I could, which is different.
3: Armstrong and Getty.
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6: He's on his way to celebrate another president. I'm Dave Anthony, Fox News. And to get to the new Teddy Roosevelt Library in North Dakota, President Trump's taking his first flight on the new Air Force One, which was a gift from Qatar.
7: Frankly, we couldn't build a plane like this because we wouldn't be willing to spend the kind of money necessary. They spent top dollar. So the head of Boeing said, This is considered the best 747 they've ever built.
6: Before leaving, reporters also asked the president about a new financial filing showing he made a lot of money last year, but he says he isn't involved in investments.
7: I think it's called the blind account, but they take it. And I never speak to any of the people that run the money.
8: The president has vowed to make the U.S. the crypto capital of the world. The Trump family businesses have also endorsed crypto through investing, and it paid off. A filing with the U.S. Office of Government Ethics found President Trump reported more than $1 billion in crypto-related income for 2025.
6: Fox's Janine Cassola. The president also talked this morning before taking off about Iran as negotiations continue through mediators today in Qatar.
7: I call it the denuclearization. And it's all taking place. It's all going well.
9: But if that changes, the Secretary of War, Pete Hegseth, and the Chairman of the Joint Chiefs, Dan Raisin Kane, have given the president different options. According to the Wall Street Journal, the conversations have centered on whether the U.S. should abandon negotiations and resume full-scale attacks on Iran, the official said, a move some of them describe as finishing the job.
6: Fox's Peter Ducey at the White House in Washington, where it's going to be really hot the next few days. Fox weather meteorologist Michael Estime is in D.C.
10: When you factor in the humidity, it'll feel closer to 105 degrees tomorrow, and then on Friday we're talking about extreme heat watches. Then listen to this, 112 is what it's expected to feel like on Friday.
6: That triple digit heat goes all the way up to Maine. Heat warnings across the Midwest too. 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
11: WMBD Radio Local News, I'm Stace Keen. A $50 million verdict has been reached in the case of an 8-year-old boy who was sexually assaulted at a Peoria camp back in 2022. The verdict came after jurors found First Ascent Climbing and Fitness Camp negligent in its lack of supervision, protocols, and communication in handling the children in their care, which resulted in a 13-year-old assaulting the little boy while they were attending kids' climbing camp. The camp had been notified about previous incidents involving the teen and had been warned by the teen's mother that he should not be left alone, information that was not followed up on by camp staff. The defendant reportedly issued a statement of apology following that verdict. A member of the Peoria City Council is taking time away after a recent medical procedure. Fifth District Councilman Dennis Sear says he's taking a temporary leave of absence through the end of September to allow him to focus on his recovery. Woodford is one of 11 counties across the state to receive a disaster proclamation following the storms in June. Governor J.B. Pritzker issuing the proclamation Tuesday, which frees up state resources and personnel for response and recovery operations. An EF3 tornado ripped through rural Washburn on June 11th, destroying homes and uprooting trees. And a major traffic pattern change takes place today with the closure of the westbound McCluggage Bridge. That bridge will close for the next 2 years as part of a rehab project, which will include redecking, painting, and various repairs. IDOT says westbound traffic on U.S. Routes 150 and 24 will use crossovers and shift to the newer eastbound bridge. More news in 30 minutes or as it breaks, and always at WMBDRadio.com.
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14: The 25 News First Alert forecast features more dangerous heat and humidity for our Wednesday and Thursday afternoons. Daytime highs will trend in the low to mid-90s with heat index values as high as 100 to 110 degrees remaining possible. So make sure to stay cool, stay hydrated, limit time outside if you are sensitive to the heat. Scattered storm chances will work their way in for the end of the work week and into our 4th of July weekend. But as of now, each day looking to feature plenty of dry time. I'm 25 News First Alert meteorologist Valent Solivari for WMBD Radio.
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0: We're Armstrong and Getty, not actually here, but yet still providing you information.
1: Yeah, it's a bunch of segments from the last several weeks, the wackiest, the most amusing, insightful, that sort of thing.
0: Yeah, this is very, very exciting. You haven't heard this stuff. Oh, could be funny, could be touching, you might cry, you might laugh.
1: It's the Armstrong and Getty replay.
22: I don't know how far to get into the weeds on this whole Elon Musk conversation. I got sucked into it because it was making me so mad over the weekend. The number of posts I was seeing and cable news hosts on the non-Fox channels about how, various government, your Elon Musk's, your AOC's, your Bernie Sanders. I predicted this on Friday. We would hear from them by the end of the day, and we did. They all had very strong statements about how awful this is and how it's a sign that our country is just completely off track, that we now have a trillionaire.
1: Wow.
22: And somehow believe, they seem to actually believe, as do a lot of the people that vote for them, that Elon having $1 trillion took money out of your pocket. So, like, I tweeted out that specific phrase over the weekend, something along the lines of, I can't believe the economic illiteracy we have in this country, thanks to our public school system, that so many people feel like Elon becoming a trillionaire took money out of their pockets. That's insane. Well, the pushback is all the various government subsidies or contracts that he has that still don't make sense for all kinds of reasons that I can read to you. Here's one. This was a pushback against a senator that had posted that, you know, the taxpayers made Elon Musk rich, not Elon Musk, by us giving him all these various breaks. Elon Musk was awarded, not given, cost per result contracts to perform a service for the U.S. government. The total of those for SpaceX specifically is $22 billion, which includes repaid loans, state tax incentives, etc. The deal was simple. Put stuff into low entry orbit at or below a set cost. If SpaceX does it below the set cost, SpaceX keeps the difference. If it doesn't, the company is responsible for the overrun. It was SpaceX versus, first of all, they bid against other companies and won out, and then against NASA. The end result is that SpaceX and Elon lowered the cost of getting a kilogram into low entry orbit by 100% versus what NASA was previously doing. In other words, it would cost us, the taxpayer, all this stuff we were trying to put in space, so much more money if we did it with the government program of NASA versus the SpaceX program of Elon. In other words, we got tremendous bang for our buck.
1: And as a government, we incentivized innovation in a way that's going to pay off for generations, centuries, maybe.
22: Right. And then, once again, responding to this particular senator, most of what is cited are government contracts, the money going to Elon. You see, the government, which you help run, I forget which senator it was, one of your lefty socialist senators, the government, which you help run, wanted services and decided his company was best to provide them, which they did at a negotiated price. How on earth that entitles you to the profit he made providing those services, which you guys wanted and agreed to, is beyond, well, anyone, especially me. And the subsidies he got for electric cars were from your party because he did what you wanted him to do. Remember exactly. when he was your darling? So there's that part of it. I was against the subsidies for all the electric cars. I don't think taxpayers should be giving everybody else a $7,500 or $12,000 break on their electric car to incentivize them. But all y'all on the left decided that was a good idea, which got Elon started on the whole rich thing. But on the other thing with SpaceX is we were mentioning earlier, Elon's the biggest taxpayer in world history already. And that is going to go exponentially higher because of all of his dealings and everything like that. Plus the hundreds of thousands of jobs and all the taxes that they pay. And as has been pointed out already in a couple of these things I've read, the service that are being provided to people that people want. Where are you all complaining when the Solyndras of the world happen? They take your tax money. They give it to these green ideas that never pan out. So you don't get any jobs. You don't get any green energy. You get zero bang for your buck.
1: Right.
22: You get no tax money because nobody's profiting in any way. And when is anybody complaining about that? So when one of these programs works out and somebody makes some money, then you're angry. That is just nonsensical, beyond nonsensical.
1: I wish I still had in front of me that brilliant essay I read you part of a few weeks ago about how when the rich have a successful business and they come up with more, they end up with more money than they could ever spend, they don't spend it. You know, depending on which guy you're talking about, maybe they buy a super yacht or whatever, but most of it they reallocate. They take that money and put it somewhere they think is even more productive, creating more companies, more jobs. And if you are Mark Zuckerberg and you decide you want a mega yacht, okay, somebody built that mega yacht. Somebody's maintaining it mechanically. You have captains and crewmen and cooks and cleaners and dock workers and all sorts of people. That creates wealth. The wealth of the world, here's the one thing you have to know. If you don't know this, you will be an ignoramus till the day you die. Wealth is not a pie of a fixed size. You can create wealth. Wealth can start with a dollar and end up with $1 trillion a few generations later if people are smart and they allocate money wisely. Oh, my God.
22: That seems to be one of the breakdowns is that in watching the pushback seems to come from a crowd that thinks there is a fixed amount of money always.
1: Right.
22: That was Senator Ed Markey, by the way. How much of Musk's wealth?
1: Insufferable.
22: How much of Musk's wealth comes from government help? Virtually all of it. He says
1: that's idiotic. That is absolutely untrue.
22: For instance, this back and forth, which was on our Twitter feed. Elon gets paid roughly $8 million a day by the American taxpayer via his government contracts. Explain how taxpayer subsidies aren't literally money out of our pockets. One of our very smart listeners, thankfully, was willing to argue with all these people all day yesterday when I wasn't. Somebody that goes by the handle common sense. Do you understand the difference between a contract for delivering a service or product versus a handout? I don't think so.
1: Yeah, well said. That's astonishing ignorance.
22: Nearly all competitive contracts that had deliverables, launches, Starlink services, etc., SpaceX won those awards by offering a lower cost than other companies. Right. Or that the government could do themselves. The government.
1: So do these people not understand the difference between Stacey Abrams and SpaceX?
22: That was Elon's pushback. For instance, the Stacey Abrams thing. Stacey Abrams started an NGO and 30 days later was given $2 billion by the Biden administration. She has not had to return a penny of that. The NGO never did anything. And there are tons of those kinds of things that happen all the time. Do you all get mad about that or you just don't notice because they're failures? They're all failures. And so nobody is making money off of that. If we could invest in someone that would clean up the homeless situation and make it cheaper than all the homeless government programs and that guy gets rich, I'll sign up for it today.
1: Right.
22: I don't care if he gets rich, if it ends up being cheaper than the government programs that are doing nothing. You give out money to these green, I keep mentioning the green programs because there's tons of stuff that's not just all kinds of crap that they put money into that doesn't produce any taxpayer revenue, doesn't make a thing. It doesn't do anything for anybody. It's not a product that people want. It's just a money hole.
1: Right, right. So we've been addressing the faulty and dopey he had government contracts argument. We haven't even gotten to the main socialist argument, which is that income essentially should be capped. And once you have a certain amount, you should be restricted from ever making any more. I want to get to that. I will tell you two things. I'm going to lay two truth bombs on you. One is a great old saying. I can't remember who came up with it, but a triumph is temporary, because you'll go seek new challenges and battles, and you might not win all of them. But an excuse is eternal, because you can just lay there with your excuse covering you like a warm blanket and never try anything. All right, that's truth bomb number one. Number two is envy is like a shot of fentanyl. It just numbs you, you get sleepy, you bend over at the waist, and you stop thinking. The politics of envy are so powerful and so easy.
22: Yeah, I hope I raise my kids in such a way that they have the feeling I have when there is a guy like Jeff Bezos inventing Amazon, or Bill Gates and, you know, doing what he did with computers all through the 90s, or Elon now. I think it's freaking cool as heck. I admire it. I wish I could be more like that, as opposed to the immediate feeling being, I've just been taken from. That's bad. I have a negative feeling. You stole from me. God, that's sick.
1: Because the valuation of his company is such that his share of it makes him a trillionaire. You lost what? How? What?
22: Wow. Any thoughts on this? Text line 415-295-KFTC.
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1: I was reading this piece in the Dispatch about why Americans don't dig electric cars. And it is a bit of a mystery. It's some cultural thing to where we just hate the idea of electric cars. And I know, because I've been in the electric car world now for 5 years, I guess. During the pandemic, when gas got super expensive, I thought, because I commute to work every single day and I was driving a big truck, I thought I ought to get one of those little Teslas. I did the math. I thought, you know, I'll get a used one. I bought an older used one. I thought this will pay for itself quite easily with what gas is currently. I tried it out and I liked it. And I have since been moved on to fancier Teslas, drive a Cybertruck now. But most people, I mention the whole idea of an electric car to, especially anybody in the Midwest, but still, even in California, people around me, just like, I hate to say knee jerk because that sounds critical, but it just instantly, rigidly anti the idea of an electric car. And I'm not exactly sure what drives that.
2: I think it was probably the left forcing it.
1: Could be.
2: On American consumers.
1: I understand that completely. You're taking my taxpayer money and trying to change the way I live when I don't think there's any good reason for it. That's part of it. That is definitely part of it. And the Dispatch gets into that a little bit on how much money we've spent. Well, actually, how much of it has gone away. So we weren't buying a lot of electric cars before compared to other countries. But then when Trump came in and got rid of all the subsidies and everything like that, it's dropped quite a bit. EV sales were 23% lower than a year ago. Dropped 27% year over year for the first quarter of 2026 when we got rid of all the, you know, you buy an EV and you get $7,500 back from the taxpayer. So other taxpayers are supposed to pay for your electric car. I can see why people would be against that. Anywho, to give you an idea of the way it is in the rest of the world, a quarter of all new cars sold worldwide in 2025 were EVs, 25% of all cars in the world. In Norway, almost 100%. In China, about 50%. In the United Kingdom, 35%. 27% all around in Europe. It's only 6% in the United States, and it's going down. We do not dig it.
2: I'm getting one of those new Ferrari electric cars. They're $650,000. I might get one for Judy, too. So, you know.
1: It's fast, but still.
2: I don't want to hear, you got a $650,000 car.
1: Still not as fast as my Plaid, though. It's 2.2 seconds to go 0 to 60. I haven't got that kind of time. Mine's 1.9 seconds.
2: Ain't nobody got time for that. Right.
1: Yeah, the $650,000 Ferrari electric car. It's interesting that they've decided to make an electric car. Well, people buy Ferraris, rich people buy Ferraris all around the world. And as you just heard, in other countries, they're hugely popular. Not so in the United States. Let me end with some of the numbers that I found pretty interesting. For instance, a lot of the problem is the whole charging thing. It's pain in the ass. It is a pain in the ass. We got misled partially by our leaders in that you kind of thought, not owning an electric car, that they put electric car chargers in front of the Target, or now we have them in front of the library or City Hall. Those things are freaking worthless. I didn't know that myself. I hated the idea of paying for that as a taxpayer, but I didn't know they were worthless. When I got my first Tesla, I was at the Target, and I thought this would be cool. I'll pull into the stall, and I'll charge while I'm in there. And somebody in a Tesla pulled up, and they said, don't bother. I said, what? It doesn't do anything. You could be in there all day, and you'd get like 3 miles. And I tried it. I was in there for a half an hour, and I don't even think I got 1 mile.
2: Wow. They're
1: worthless. So you paid for those as taxpayers in front of every damn city building, or the added cost for, in the town I live in, they wouldn't let the Target go in unless they put in a certain number of electric chargers, blah, blah, blah, blah, blah. And they don't freaking do anything.
2: So, that's the perfect metaphor for progressivism. Right
1: it
2: there.
1: Really is. As of earlier this month, the United States has 15,000 of the fast charging stations. Those work. It's still way slower than filling up with gas, which, as we all know, takes you a couple minutes. But we got 15,000 of the fast charging stations. Gas stations, 145,000. That's quite a difference in the number of places that you can, you know, get the power you need to go somewhere. Anyway, they go through all the pluses and minuses. Now, the whole subsidies went away, could change completely. Democrats take back the House the Senate and the presidency, and we could be right back to that in just 2.5 years quite easily.
2: Yeah.
1: Trying to force these down people's throats. But there just does not seem to be an appetite for it. And it goes through all the big projects that GM and Ford and Honda and everybody tried to do, and nobody wanted to buy them, and they lost their shorts and they stopped making these things. But they were only making them because the Biden crowd was forcing them into it anyway.
2: Right.
1: Because there's not demand for it. There's just not demand for it.
2: I'd like to know more about the practical the reasons for resistance in the United States. Much longer commute times, I'd imagine, than
1: I don't think it's I don't think it's logical. I think it's some sort of emotional gut. We like electric, we like gas powered cars, great American wide open road Camaros and Mustang. I think it's something there. I think it's a lot of that.
3: Yeah. Well, what about insurance rates?
1: Insurance is high on a Tesla, very high. You don't have to get oil changes or air filters or brake pads or lots of other maintenance stuff that you just never do. I've never done one time. But insurance is pretty high.
2: And repair costs, I understand, are really high. If somebody, you know, scratches it in the parking lot or what have you.
1: If you get into a wreck, it's expensive, yes.
2: Yeah, yeah.
1: It's interesting, though, that other countries have adopted it so. Of course, their gas is really expensive in Europe.
2: Intentionally, yeah.
1: Intentionally, to try to drive you into electric cars. China's a completely different beast. Don't tell me half the electric cars or half the cars sold in China are electric cars when the government's subsidizing to the extent that they are there. You're just making a dollars and cents mathematical decision.
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9: Fox News, I'm Therese Crowley. A one-of-a-kind jet, says President Trump.
10: We're very proud of this. The country is very proud of it.
9: His first flight on the new custom Air Force One donated by the Emir of Qatar to dedicate the library of a one-of-a-kind president for Teddy Roosevelt in North Dakota, complete with a Rough Rider ceremonial escort when he arrives. A socialist challenge for America 250.
11: We will not wait to take the fight to Donald Trump and the oligarchy.
9: 29-year-old Milot Kiros beat 15-term Congresswoman Diana DeGette in the Colorado Democrat primary. The FBI reportedly has deemed the two initial Nancy Guthrie ransom notes to be fake communications. Unclear if or how that determination was made, but Reuters sources say a deposit was made into the crypto account referenced, and it was not touched. 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
12: WMBD Radio Local News, I'm Stace Keen. A record-setting $50 million verdict has been reached in the case of an 8-year-old boy who was sexually assaulted at a Peoria camp back in 2022. That verdict came after jurors found First Ascent Climbing and Fitness Camp negligent in handling the children in their care, which resulted in a 13-year-old boy assaulting the little boy while they were attending kids' climbing camp. That camp had been notified about previous incidents involving the teen and had been warned by the teen's mother that he shouldn't be left alone, information that wasn't followed up on by the camp staff. The defendant reportedly issued a statement of apology following the verdict. A Peoria grand jury has indicted Johnny Chiarvalli on one count of attempted first-degree murder. Court documents allege Chiarvalli strangled his girlfriend at an East Bluff home back in April. Prosecutors had previously alleged that Chiarvalli also struck her in the face, head, and body and threw knives at her. He reportedly claims that someone else is to blame for the crime, saying he was sleeping. A heads up for those who like to go a bit over the speed limit. The East Peoria Police Department is partnering with the Illinois Department of Transportation, Illinois State Police, and more than 200 local law enforcement agencies to step up traffic safety efforts across the state to reduce speeding. Throughout the month of July, motorists can expect increased patrols looking for speeders as well as other traffic violations. During the speed limit enforcement campaign, officers will be intensifying enforcement of posted speed limits. Those stepped up patrols will be seen throughout East Peoria as well as the rest of the state starting next Monday and running through the end of the month. More news in 30 minutes or as it breaks, and always at WMBDRadio.com.
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14: The 25 News First Alert forecast features more dangerous heat and humidity for our Wednesday and Thursday afternoons. Daytime highs will trend in the low to mid-90s with heat index values as high as 100 to 110 degrees remaining possible. So make sure to stay cool, stay hydrated, limit time outside if you are sensitive to the heat. Scattered storm chances will work their way in for the end of the work week and into our 4th of July weekend. But as of now, each day looking to feature plenty of dry time. I'm 25 News First Alert meteorologist Valent Salivari for WMBD Radio.
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1: This didn't take long. So yesterday, Joe brought us some of the pushback on the 250th anniversary of this country, particularly like a lot of our parks and monuments around the United States.
2: And museums.
1: Museums, because yeah. I've talked about this. I've experienced it myself with my kids, where there's got to be all kinds of anti-American, anti-human, anti-Western civilization stuff and every freaking plaque you see in every museum you go to. And it really gets tiring. And I said, well, we're going to get ready for a lot of that coming for the July 4th anniversary, the 250th anniversary. And then bingo bango, there's a review of this book, America USA, in the New York Times last night. Eddie Glaude Jr., if you're a watcher of MSNBC or MS Now, he's a regular on there as a pundit. He's a black dude and he hates America. And he's written this book, America USA, where he wants to, I can read a little bit here from the review, which I find highly annoying. Eddie Glaude, looking back on previous celebrations like the Bicentennial in 1776, which Joe and I were old enough to live through and everything like that, Such celebrations, he contends, have never really been the moments for honest self-reflection that they're often advertised to be. Wait a second. That's interesting. So when mom and dad have their 50th wedding anniversary, the point of it is to have honest reflection on all our flaws? That's funny. Right. That's not the way most people look at these sorts of things.
2: I love how the left will state that as, I mean, clearly this is the way people look at it. No, before you say another word, no, your very premise is perverse. No.
1: Well, it's your daughter's 16th birthday. Let's go through everything she's done wrong in her 16 years and spend our time reflecting on that. Because that's what we do with celebrations.
2: And why people, especially boys, don't like her and probably never will. Yes. Happy 16th, honey.
1: Instead, the nation usually shatters the mirror, refusing to accept what it prefers not to see. American anniversaries are often moments to turn a blind eye to the evils of the past and the present, Glaude writes, to suppress the fact of America's soul. And it goes on and on and on and on like that. And I knew there was going to be a lot of that crap. And the fact that the New York Times already has a review touting how wonderful that is. We have been using the marriage metaphor because I think it's so good. Or whether you're looking at the anniversary or just like your husband or wife, do you feel the need with your husband or wife for many decades to constantly focus on the flaws? That if you don't focus on the, you know, a couple of years that weren't great, or they did this wrong or really did that wrong or whatever, always focus on, well, you're burying the past. You're turning a blind eye to the sins. Is that what you're doing, or are you looking at the totality of things and you're pretty happy where you are now and you got here by zigs and zags, but look at where we are now and I'm happy with this and I want it to continue? Which is it?
2: And you work on stuff that isn't great in a way that does not betray your love for the family / the country. Imagine if, you know, in your 20s, the husband will say made an investment that didn't work out, and 30 years later, they're looking at, I don't know, new dishes. Well, I'm not sure we can afford those. You remember that bad investment you made in our 20s? That didn't help us a bit. That would be poisonously dysfunctional. I mean, horrible.
1: I've known a few marriages that survived affairs and strengthened them in some cases. And do you lean on that all the time? Every year anniversary, you got to make that the focal point, because otherwise you're burying your history.
2: Right.
1: You're censoring your history. Or you got through it and you're better for it, and this is where you want to be and you're moving forward. It's so ridiculous. The self-hating nature of that, it's a weird psychological thing. You want to spend all your time on the negatives as if they've gotten worse and not better.
2: Right, right. Well, that's useful if you're selling that and you wish to profit from it, but it's incredibly unhealthy. It's toxic.
1: We didn't do this sort of crap back in 1976, or at least as a child, it was hidden from me. It is going to be everywhere this July 4th. It's going to be hard to get away from.
2: For instance, I shared some of this yesterday. It's a sign at a Philadelphia museum that's getting geared up. Philadelphia, of all places, getting geared up for the 250th birthday party for our country, in which our country will be kicked in the face repeatedly. What did independence mean for people in the colonies of British North America? Well, that's a very ABC 123 basic question. Here's the answer. When Thomas Jefferson famously declared in 1776 that all men are created equal, his words did not ring true for many groups in the colonies: enslaved people, indigenous people, women, and the economically disadvantaged, and others all tried to, that's your plus, you know, LBGBTQ plus, all tried to discern what their opportunities for life, liberty, and a pursuit of happiness might be in the new United States. Individuals who could choose to support the revolution, most often white men, did so for varying reasons. Some joined because of political ideals. Many sought new economic opportunities. And others hoped that independence would bring westward expansion onto the lands of various indigenous nations. Colonists like Edward Shippen, whose portrait hangs nearby, rebelled because they felt that unfair tax policies made them slaves to Great Britain, yet many were enslavers themselves. Growing colonial industries like John Bartlam's porcelain factory proved that colonists could produce their own fine goods, but they too exploited enslaved labor. So there is not a sentence of this that does not suggest that the entire revolution and everybody who participated in it was just a sick, slaving monster. And that's at a museum. In reply, And I've quoted Robert L. Woodson Jr. before. He is, speaking of black Americans, he is a black man. He is a man of the cloth. And he is absolutely brilliant and eloquent and a patriot. And I'm just going to hit you with part of this because it's a little long. But the 250th birthday of the United States presents a unique moment to celebrate beyond flag waving, anthem singing, and praising the wisdom of the founding fathers. Though meaningful, such rituals become empty without moral reflection. This is the part I loved. Which victories exactly are we celebrating? What kind of nation are we calling ourselves and our posterity to be? Over the past decade, American history has been weaponized to convince its people that we are irredeemably defined by our worst chapters, especially the moral darkness of slavery. Black children are increasingly taught to believe they live in a country that fundamentally thinks less of them. White children are told they are inherently guilty because they are privileged oppressors. Both messages produce the same outcome, a diminished sense of human value, the erosion of self-respect, and a collapse of social trust. And people that are convinced they are powerless will eventually live as though they are. The past should be a teacher, not a jailer. People don't rise when they are taught helplessness. They are motivated to rise when they are shown examples of what is possible. Then he gives a great biblical example about the Israelites in Egypt, which we'll pass over. Go ahead.
1: We're first hit with this. When did this all start? 10, 15, 20 years ago, whenever this all started.
2: Yeah, starting in the colleges of education, leached its way outward.
1: And they started doing it in schools, and it was more negative than positive about the United States at every turn. Ultimately, I know what ultimately it is. This is an attempt to bring down Western civilization, but just for the teachers and the people that go along with everything, what are you trying to accomplish? What's your goal? Do you think that the perfect place to be would for everybody to just be sad about the country? Or should we dissolve it? People swim through rivers. They get on boats in shark-infested waters. They cram into the back of the trucks and nearly die of heat to get into this country. To hope, right, have a chance to live here. And you present it to school kids as if it's the worst place on earth to be. What is your point?
2: Right, right. Part of it is, if you're of the progressive mindset, self-hatred is absolutely the pass you need to show at the door to get in. You will not be accepted in those circles unless you express hatred of your country and of your race if you're white, of your economic position if you're not poor. Self-hatred is it's a requirement. Jacket and tie required. Self-hatred required. Anyway, so he mentions that the Israelites were commanded to never forget their bondage in Egypt, not so that they would remain victims forever, but so they would never become Pharaoh to another people, to find their goodness and their morality, and to regret the badness of the past, but not be bound by it. America must remember its own Egypt in that exact spirit, Woodson writes. The evils of slavery should never be forgotten, but neither should they be used as a permanent indictment against the nation. They should serve as a moral guardrail, reminding us that greatness is neither inherited nor guaranteed. It must be earned, defended, and renewed. Slavery reminds us of the capacity for cruelty within every society, and why we must remain humble, vigilant, and committed to justice. Then he talks about the entire American experiment is that we're striving for our ideals, and it's hard, and we make mistakes, but those ideals, they're a North Star, and they are always there for us. And he says, the painful struggle to live up to those ideals takes courage, self-discipline, and above all, grace. Not the cheap performative grace of political rhetoric that rationalizes wrongdoing or denies injustice. The costly kind that demands something of you. Discipline, sacrifice, responsibility, and moral courage. The kind that chooses restoration over revenge, even when revenge feels justified. In his last couple of sentences, as America turns 250, the question is whether we still possess the spiritual resources to renew ourselves. Will we continue nursing our grievances, or will we choose the harder path of radical grace? America's future depends on that choice.
1: Radical grace, that's a good term. I have no idea what they're teaching school kids in 1920 or whatever. Maybe you went to school and they never mentioned slavery. I have no idea, but I'm old, and I went to school, you know, many, half a century ago, and they were getting plenty of slavery in school. So When is enough? The whole, we are unwilling to hold a mirror up to ourselves and look at our flaws. When have we spent enough time looking at our flaws? Give me a deadline of, because it really feels to me like we've wallowed in our flaws for many decades now, and The point has been made.
2: Right. Yeah. That's the intellectual class for you. I agree completely. I'm thinking back to the family metaphor of children, because you mentioned teaching children in school. At what point is a child ready for daddy got drunk a lot when he was young, or played around a lot, and or
1: I'm not sure when you need to drop that information.
2: Right. Or
1: be a long time in.
2: Well, why are you teaching six-year-olds the terrible flaws when what's most important is that they love the country and its principles, because they unite us? And yes, as they get older and can handle, all right, we said all men are created equal, but slavery was all over the planet, including here. And the founding fathers knew that was a tension they would have to figure out going forward. They were fully aware of that and troubled by it, but they couldn't figure out how to unite the North and South against the Brits, because if they told the South you're not welcome, it never would have worked. So they thought, oh my God, this is going to be hard, and we're going to have to work it out over the course of years. And eventually we had a bloody civil war to settle the question. And yeah, it's been a really hard thing we've dealt with. But yeah, the country lived up to its principles. Took a while and took a hell of a lot of trouble and blood. That's a much more mature theme than little kids can handle. And you can present the sins of the country to them in a way that does not wallow in self-loathing. But again, the leftist class, they don't have the same goal as we do. They want to tear the country down. They hate it because they want to build their, you know, Marxist utopia.
1: Wow. So this Eddie Glaude, who's on MSNBC all the time, Glaude is in no mood for celebration, the New York Times says. And then he says down here in a quote from him, a half century later, talking about when he was a kid, Glaude is refreshingly honest about the depths of his despair. Oh, it is refreshing, because we never come across anybody on the left who says this sort of thing. This is refreshing. His quote, I do not love America and never have, especially now. All right.
2: Well, go somewhere better.
1: Yeah. Where's better? Go there. Enjoy it. Knock yourself out.
2: God.
1: God dang it. It's going to be tiring from the New York Times, Washington Post, MSNBC class as we lead up to the 250th birthday.
2: Well, I just...
1: Unwilling to look at our flaws. Really? Is that what's going on? That's not what it feels like is going on here. Unwilling to look at our successes? Unwilling to look at our achievements is what it seems like.
2: The principles that are the envy of the world. That's what you're unwilling to look at, Eddie. You fake intellectual America-hating a-hole.
1: I will buy your ticket and pay your moving expenses. Leave.
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11: Congratulations to EJ in San Diego. It's our funny listener email of the day, Michael. Congratulations, EJ. I thought it was going to be the fanfare.
12: Ba-da-ba-ba-da-ba. Yeah!
11: No, not that one. Yes, that's a fanfare.
12: Sure.
11: Oh, it's ruined. Anyway,
12: it
11: here's EJ's note. He says, damn it, we now have, it's about Weird Beard Jr. Damn it. We have a gay, disabled Iranian as an anti-Trump foil. You know Weird Beard's story will be made into a musical and win all the Oscars next year. A gay, disabled victim of Trump.
12: Oh, that's pretty good.
11: Wow. That is pretty funny. All right. Weird crime. Chinese national has been apprehended at Nairobi's main airport after being found with more than 2,200. Anybody can guess? More than 2,200 of something in his luggage.
12: Some sort of reptile.
13: An insect, maybe.
12: Bird.
11: Oh, Katie, wait a minute. 2,200 live garden ants in his luggage.
13: What?
12: On purpose?
11: The 27-year-old. Yes.
12: Oh, I transported bed bugs once, but it wasn't on purpose.
11: This 27-year-old Chinese national arrested at the

0: Kenya airport, highlighting a growing trend of insect smuggling in Kenya. The illicit trade caters to enthusiasts who pay significant sums to cultivate ant colonies in specialized transparent enclosures known as formicariums.
1: So like the
0: ant farms,
1: ant farm like we had as kids.
0: Exactly. Yeah. Huh. But big elaborate ones that are hot in Asia, I guess. Mm-hmm. Investigators said a search of the gentleman's luggage recovered 2,238 ants. Who was in charge of counting them? Can't I investigate a murder or something?
2: How do you count that many ants?
1: 2,032. Ah, crap.
0: They keep moving, boss.
1: One, two.
0: And count them twice to make sure it's accurate. In test tubes and the rest in three rolls of soft tissue papers, etc. Anyway, one more weird crime for you. This one, this is something else. Head priest of Episcopal Church in Pittsburgh accused of stealing baseball cards from Walmart. The head priest and dean of Trinity Episcopal Cathedral in downtown Pittsburgh is facing charges after being accused of stealing more than $1,000 in baseball cards from Walmart. The very Reverend Aiden Smith, arrested just after leaving the store outside Pittsburgh with 27 packs of baseball cards concealed under his clothing and in a cardboard box. According to court records, police responded to a call from Walmart security who told him, hey, this guy comes in and steals baseball cards and he's here again and we think he's going to steal some more. And they watched him. Sure enough, security video shows he went right back to the baseball card display.
1: That's almost
0: and stole a bunch of
1: them. That's almost got to be one of those you're stealing for the thrill of it as opposed to the you couldn't afford it, right?
0: I have no idea, but it's always baseball cards with this guy. Is he some sort of arrested development case and he's trapped in his 11-year-old consciousness or something?
1: I knew somebody once who told me a story, and I'd known them for a long time, and wrote that they went through a period when they were in their 20s where they stole stuff for the thrill of it. Mm. I've never had that. I wouldn't get an enjoyable thrill out of it, but that's what motivated them.
0: No.
1: And they didn't need it. They'd steal stuff they didn't need or could easily afford. It was the thrill.
0: I get it. It's the same reason you ride your motorcycle fast or people mountain bike or whatever. You want to feel on the edge. Maybe get a mountain bike instead of stealing.
1: Right.
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5: He's celebrating with the troops. I'm Lisa Brady, Fox News. Vice President J.D. Vance at Naval Air Station Oceana in Virginia Beach.
6: You are what make America great, and you should be celebrating our 250th birthday better than anybody in the United States of America because you've earned it.
5: The Marine veteran telling service members from all six branches moments ago that the president and his cabinet are proud of them and saying the military has given the president leverage in negotiations with Iran. President Trump still sounding optimistic about a possible peace deal with Iran after recent crossfire in the Strait of Hormuz over drone attacks on commercial ships.
7: Amid reports that President Trump is still considering military options against Iran, he was asked about the state of negotiations and the memorandum of understanding.
8: Well, I think they've come a long way. We hit them very hard last week. I think they're fine. I think we're going to... It's the denuclearization of Iran. It's very simple. And Iran cannot have a nuclear weapon.
7: Special envoys Kushner and Witkoff met Tuesday with the Prime Minister of Qatar in Doha. The conversations focused on advancing the MOU with Iran that involves keeping the Strait of Hormuz open and starting discussions on Iran's nuclear program.
5: Fox's Trey Yingst in Tel Aviv. Iran still pushing for tolls in the Strait, which U.S. officials say will not be tolerated. President Trump is heading to the new Teddy Roosevelt Presidential Library in North Dakota for the first time, using the plane gifted to him by Qatar and renovated into a new temporary Air Force One. A heat dome spreading from the Midwest to the eastern U.S.
9: More than 160 million are under heat alerts, which are threatening to shatter temperature records and disrupt outdoor plans heading into this July 4th weekend. And this holiday will likely be the hottest 4th in over a decade for parts of the Northeast and Mid-Atlantic, according to Fox Weather.
5: Fox's Lillian Wu. Major metro areas have emergency plans in effect. 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
10: WNBD Radio Local News, I'm Stacey Keene. Two new school board members are set to be sworn in, but not without some added drama first. 25 News reports incoming board member Andres Diaz was in court this morning trying to block a vote doubling the sales tax for schools. A tax hike is a consent item, meaning a vote can be taken without any debate or public discussion. That verdict is expected soon. Nonetheless, Diaz and Sarah Howard will be sworn into their new positions later this afternoon. It took just 2 hours for a jury to issue a record-setting $50 million verdict in the case of an 8-year-old boy who was sexually assaulted at a Peoria camp back in 2022. Jurors found First Ascent Climbing and Fitness Camp negligent in the handling of the children in their care, which resulted in a 13-year-old boy assaulting the 8-year-old while they were attending kids' climbing camp. The camp had been notified about previous incidents involving the teen and had even been warned by the teen's mother that he shouldn't be left alone, information that was not followed up on by the camp staff. A member of the Peoria City Council is taking time away after a recent medical procedure. Fifth District Councilman Dennis Sear says he's taking a temporary leave of absence through the end of September to allow him time to focus on his recovery. One person is dead following a crash in Pekin early this morning. Illinois State Police say that crash happened at the intersection of Veterans Drive and 5th just after 5 a.m. The wreck involved an SUV and a motorcycle. The driver of the motorcycle passed away. More news in 30 minutes or as it breaks, and always at WMBDRadio.com.
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3: The 25 News First Alert forecast features more dangerous heat and humidity for our Wednesday and Thursday afternoons. Daytime highs will trend in the low to mid-90s with heat index values as high as 100 to 110 degrees remaining possible. So make sure to stay cool, stay hydrated, limit time outside if you are sensitive to the heat. Scattered storm chances will work their way in for the end of the work week and into our 4th of July weekend. But as of now, each day looking to feature plenty of dry time. I'm 25 News First Alert meteorologist Balint Salivari for WMBD Radio.
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5: The Markley, Van Camp, and Robbins Show. Jamie Markley, David Van Camp, Scott Robbins. So J.D. Vance, Vice President in Switzerland for the talks with Iran. And he brings up trash talk.
6: What we told the Iranians yesterday is when you guys engage in what us millennials might call trash talk, you can't expect the President of the United States not to respond and not to correct the record. So when they say things that aren't true, the President is going to respond to it. I'm going to respond to it. Americans are going to respond to it. When they make threats that aren't rooted in reality, they have to accept that the President of the United States is actually going to set the record straight. That's all that happened. So yes, there was a little bit of threatening, there was a little bit of whining, but at the end of the day, the talks continued and we made great progress.
5: Okay. Except Iran now is saying, we didn't agree to let any inspectors in.
7: It's just, the beat goes on, man.
5: Yeah.
7: It's just,
8: you know, it's what they do. They lie all the time. They may have told them in private that they were going to let this happen. And then publicly, they're like, well, no, we're not going to do that.
5: Yes. I do think a lot of people are exhausted with the whole thing.
7: Yes. Well, it does. It makes you weary because you just, it just changes. Every 20 minutes, you got something else that's happened.
5: Yes.
7: After the agreement's already done.
5: Yes. A lot of people not happy with it. Other people are trying to say, let's keep the whole thing in perspective, what's happened over 47 years. I get it, but yeah,
7: there's
5: some fatigue there.
7: Two is bootleg Hamas T-shirts. They want to put a damper on that.
5: That's too bad.
7: Yeah, they want only official merch.
5: Right.
7: Mm-hmm.
5: Not the cheapies.
7: Yeah.
5: Well, and if you get caught selling it, you're beheaded.
7: Well,
5: they don't mess around.
7: There's a steep penalty attached to it.
5: Yeah, there's no doubt.
8: There's no fines.
7: Yeah, but
5: get that right.
7: We go right to the punishment page. Yes,
5: David, you have a story from a local news affiliate.
8: I do. Yes. So Oakland, they've actually been making some progress on crime because they've actually started putting people in jail, and then done some other things like the violence interruption, all that kind of stuff. They're actually trying to reach out to the people that they know are going to be a problem and try to head that off at the pass. Great.
5: Okay.
8: As long as the punishment side is there, that kind of program can work, by the way.
5: Yeah.
8: But KTVU somehow found the bad news about fewer car break-ins happening. A decline in car break-ins across Oakland is being welcomed as a public safety win, but is also contributing to a downturn for some local auto glass repair businesses. That's a real story on KTVU. Here's part of the report.
5: Okay.
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10: There is a door glass repair. 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
9: This phenomenon is not a one-off. Fox 2 reached out to roughly a half dozen glass repair shops in Oakland, and all tell a similar tale. Business is down substantially.
11: About 35%.
5: Dang, well, hold on. You know what they need to do?
7: Huh. What was that?
5: Get in touch with the Southern Law Poverty Center, or whatever they're
7: Southern
5: called.
7: Southern Poverty Law Center, yeah.
5: They could go in there and bash some windows for
8: them. There you go.
5: Or pay somebody to do it to drum up business.
7: There's got
5: to
7: be money involved, yeah.
5: I mean, they do it with racism. Yes. I'm sure they could do it with glass.
7: Well, sure.
5: I'm an idea guy.
11: 40. Yeah, it's a lot. It's we've taken quite a hit.
9: The reason for the decline could be linked to several factors, including a corresponding decrease in auto break-ins.
5: What?
9: According to the Oakland Police Department crime dashboard, those types of crimes are down 37% year-to-date.
5: I would think you would want more crime.
8: I know. It's like, I get that maybe there's kind of a story there, but at the same time, you don't have to find every angle, right?
5: No, this is just a good thing.
8: This is the same outlet that, by the way, what was that, like 13 years ago? Remember that Asiana Airlines crash?
5: Yeah.
8: It went down, and they claimed that they found the pilots' names and the flight crew's names, and those names included Sum Ting Wong and Bang Ding Ao.
7: I do remember that, yes. Same outlet, huh?
8: Yes, same outlet. Yes.
5: Man, oh, man. Cancer's cured, but...
8: Yeah.
5: The health industry is not making the profits they used to make.
8: Chemotherapy companies are just They're losing money.
5: Hemorrhaging. It's incredible.
7: It might be the fact that maybe people took their cars and left.
5: Well, that's possible, too.
7: Yeah.
5: You never know. I don't know if you happen to see this. You know, different roundups about, you know, Father's Day. And the New York Times had this piece that was talking about transgender dads. This was an op-ed.
7: Transgender dads?
5: Yeah.
7: That were moms became dads?
5: The article in question, a guest essay titled, To My Daughter, My Gender Was Never Complicated. Mm-hmm. Okay, it used a comic strip style to explore the trials and travails of a trans-identifying woman's foray into fatherhood. I'll just read from this. This is from the Daily Wire. The frames reveal that the author, Zach Elams, had been identifying as male for years, but had not officially announced to everyone that she was trans. But once she had a daughter, she had to learn to talk about things, in part because her daughter asked questions in public that made it necessary. In one frame, while at a public pool, the daughter drew stares by asking, "How did you grow a mustache if you were a lady?" In another, the daughter announced after school, "I told my friends at school that mom made you a cake when you got your surgery." The moral of the story, as the article played out, was that the daughter was ultimately so accepting of her gender that she realized it was adults who made things complicated, and that helped her to embrace her male identity. Okay. Now, I got to that part of the story,
7: yeah,
5: and I had to reread part because I was confused of what the real sex of the parent was. I know I'm a little slow on the uptake sometimes, but can you tell me, Scott?
7: Not really, because you got the mustache.
8: Yeah. I assumed a female that
7: female
8: now
7: to male.
8: Male.
5: So, are, what
7: it
5: are you saying?
7: Could be male to female, though.
5: If I just ask you this parent, dong or no dong?
7: Dong.
5: Wrong.
8: Yeah, I'd say no dong. Yeah.
7: Wrong on the dong?
8: Something wrong, yes.
7: Run full circle on this one.
5: Okay. In fact, yes.
0: Wrong!
5: Yes. No, it's the trans. Wait a second, wouldn't that be a trans man then?
8: Yes.
5: But that's where I got confused, the way that read, but it's actually a woman that's saying she's a dude. But the daughter was accepting, but it was adults that made it complicated.
7: Doesn't then, go that way as often, does it?
8: Well, I like too how...
5: Not as often, though.
7: No.
8: There's always
5: not as many advantages.
8: There's always these types of essays that come out, and especially when it's told through the eyes of somebody's child.
5: Of course.
8: It's always it always turns into, I had a kid to basically validate myself.
5: Which yes. Is,
8: you're a narcissist then. That's not the goal of parenthood.
5: 100%. Yeah, different people were commenting on this. Matt Taibbi, who, I mean, used to always be on the left.
7: Hey, Rolling Stone magazine.
5: Yeah. Today's New York Times editorial on Father's Day is an all-timer, he put out there on X. Again, don't know where to put it on the funny versus horrifying axis.
7: Very simple. Yeah, that's a tough one.
5: And then Alex Berenson. I want to congratulate the New York Times for perfectly catching how the cultural elite view men and fatherhood this Father's Day. Yes to the Times, being a dad is something you do to feel better after having your, I can't say that word, the T word, for boobies.
7: Oh, no, you can't say that one.
5: The T's cut off. Mm-hmm. Cannot make it up. It is bonkers, man. Just...
7: Well, and I'm sure, and it was the story doesn't mention that, or nothing does there, that the child is gender fluid as well.
5: It does not mention that.
7: Because that's usually the case.
5: Yes. Or the woke parent that has, yes, you know, three or four kids that just happen to identify.
7: Yeah, that identify that way.
5: Yeah, exactly.
7: When the odds are astronomically against something like that happening.
5: Of course. But don't ever say social contagion.
7: Right, I know. I can't say that. No, it's, yeah, that it's not a purse that you have, you know, a coach purse. And your child is this, so you
5: exactly
7: going into social circles, yeah.
5: Yeah.
7: God.
5: Okay, a lot of sports were watched over the weekend, and, you know, not a lot of attention really is paid to the World Cup, as you would think, since we are the host country.
7: Mm-hmm.
5: United States has won a couple.
7: Yeah.
5: Pretty
7: doing
5: much
7: better
5: advanced
7: than everybody thought, I think.
5: Yeah.
7: Right now.
5: But it is this story that has gotten a lot of attention. People from other countries coming here and loving the United States.
7: Yes. Oh, big time.
5: And yep. You have another example of this, David?
8: It was an Australian guy who discovered Texas Roadhouse.
5: Oh, I bet he loved it.
8: Yeah.
5: Okay, roll it.
0: Yeah, I don't normally go to fancy restaurants, but like I'm in America with my son, so I'm like, let's go to Texas Roadhouse. It's unbelievable. First of all, they give you these peanuts. You can eat as many as you want. Then they come out and they put this bread on the table, and I'm like, oh, I didn't order the bread. It's like, oh, that's free. And this bread is, it's as nice as bread can possibly be. It's got this fancy butter. Then they give you the Coke. Of course, it's America, so it's unlimited refill. You just leave there so happy. And then Australians are like, yeah, but in America, you've got to tip. No, you don't have to tip. You want to tip. These people are the most wonderful people in the world. I don't even know why you Americans are so angry all the time. You guys have Texas Roadhouse in your country. You should just be walking around wanting to hug everybody.
2: Yeah. That's fantastic.
8: I love that.
2: I know. You know, these liberal women, seriously, we say this all the time, go to another country for a while.
8: Yeah.
7: Man.
8: Texas Roadhouse want to hug people.
7: Yes.
8: That's a line they should use.
7: James Tallarico had a line we got to get to. And the five stories we're watching today coming right up.

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0: The Markley, Van Camp, and Robbins Show. Jamie Markley, David Van Camp, Scott Robbins, thank you for being here. It's time for the five stories we're watching today.
1: One, two, three, four, five.
2: Number five, U.S. Senate candidate out of Texas, James Tallarico, the Democrat running against Ken Paxton, says, well, he has looked to self-described trans queer Latinx activist Roberto Henderson Espinoza for inspiration to overcome his whiteness and masculinity.
3: Unbelievable. I read that story, too. It's sickening.
0: Well, what are you doing to overcome your whiteness and masculinity, Scott? He's doing the work.
3: Taking the advice. There's like three different.
2: It's a lot. So Henderson Espinoza uses he, they programs, pronouns, and self-describes as mixed race, autistic, non-binary, transgender, and Latinx.
3: Unreal.
0: Sounds like a never boring date.
3: Right. There's always something to do or not to do in this case. Arachnophobia on there, too.
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6: Fox News, I'm Gianna Gelosi. President Trump headed to North Dakota to get a new Teddy Roosevelt Library open and jetted off in a new Air Force One. That was a gift from Qatar.
7: Frankly, we couldn't build a plane like this because we wouldn't be willing to spend the kind of money necessary. They spent top dollar. So the head of Boeing said this is considered the best 747 they've ever built.
6: Fox's Peter Ducey reports from the White House that it comes as his son-in-law Jared Kushner and envoy Steve Witkoff held a second day of indirect talks in Iran. Are with Iran in Qatar.
8: According to the Wall Street Journal, the conversations have centered on whether the U.S. should abandon negotiations and resume full-scale attacks on Iran, the officials said. The president has shown he'll re-engage the Iranians near the Strait of Hormuz when they fire upon tankers there.
6: And it's a win-or-go-home game for the U.S. today at the World Cup. They play at 8 p.m. Eastern. 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
9: WMBD Radio Local News, I'm Stace Keen. A $50 million verdict has been reached in the case of an 8-year-old boy who was sexually assaulted at a Peoria camp back in 2022. The verdict came after jurors found First Ascent Climbing and Fitness Camp negligent in its lack of supervision, protocols, and communication in handling the children in their care, which resulted in a 13-year-old assaulting the little boy while they were attending kids' climbing camp. The camp had been notified about previous incidents involving the teen and had been warned by the teen's mother that he should not be left alone, information that was not followed up on by camp staff. The defendant reportedly issued a statement of apology following that verdict. A member of the Peoria City Council is taking time away after a recent medical procedure. Fifth District Councilman Dennis Sear says he's taking a temporary leave of absence through the end of September to allow him to focus on his recovery. Woodford is one of 11 counties across the state to receive a disaster proclamation following the storms in June. Governor J.B. Pritzker issuing the proclamation Tuesday, which frees up state resources and personnel for response and recovery operations. An EF3 tornado ripped through rural Washburn on June 11, destroying homes and uprooting trees. And a major traffic pattern change takes place today with the closure of the westbound McCluggage Bridge. That bridge will close for the next 2 years as part of a rehab project, which will include redecking, painting, and various repairs. IDOT says westbound traffic on U.S. Routes 150 and 24 will use crossovers and shift to the newer eastbound bridge. More news in 30 minutes or as it breaks, and always at WMBDRadio.com.
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11: The 25 News First Alert forecast features more dangerous heat and humidity for our Wednesday and Thursday afternoons. Daytime highs will trend in the low to mid-90s with heat index values as high as 100 to 110 degrees remaining possible. So make sure to stay cool, stay hydrated, limit time outside if you are sensitive to the heat. Scattered storm chances will work their way in for the end of the work week and into our 4th of July weekend. But as of now, each day looking to feature plenty of dry time. I'm 25 News First Alert meteorologist Balint Salivari for WMBD Radio.
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3: It was like click buy. I don't remember that. That's weird. I have no memory of that. That's strange. But that's all right, David. I believe you.
16: Yeah. Well, I'm a witness. I remember.
3: No, I know. That's fine. I mean, if he sends it to me again, I'll make sure to order this time.
16: Okay.
3: Because I would do about anything. I'd dip him in chocolate if it meant.
2: The Markley Van Camp and Robbins Show. Jamie Markley, David Van Camp, Scott Robbins.
3: Hey.
16: If you're just joining us, we've had some difficulty. There was a big power outage that threw everything way off, and it was insanity in everyone's headphones and on your radio.
17: It really was.
3: There's a rumor going around that I went to work for the power company. I did not.
16: Andres, our producer, had let people know on Facebook that we were having these difficulties. And if you're new to the show, Scott is legendary for if there's something going wrong, he'll just start hitting buttons out of nowhere, which I refer to as monkey buttons.
3: Yeah. Mm-hmm.
16: So there might be a monkey cartoon on the Facebook page illustrating what may have happened.
17: Yes.
3: But it's there.
16: It was not Scott's fault.
3: I didn't do anything. Honestly.
17: No.
3: I didn't even touch anything.
16: No.
3: I very rarely touch anything. I feel like I'm in a China shop all the time. It's like if I bump something, it's going to break.
16: Well, that's not true because you insist on being the guy at the board.
3: Well, yeah. I do have that.
16: So and I don't think it's accurate to say I rarely touch anything. You touch buttons every single time we're on and off the air.
3: The guy flying the plane was last in his class, and you allow me to do it.
16: Well, you insist on it.
3: Taking your life in your hands every day on this show.
17: All right. So we had the monkey buttons photo that was up there, and I decided to animate it, and the animation is hilarious.
3: Yeah, it is.
17: I mean, and there's like sound effects on it and everything. I mean, it's Monkey Scott just smashing the equipment.
3: You know, when Van Camp had time, that's it right there. Yeah.
16: So yeah, it does nobody any good to get frustrated in a moment like this. You just roll with it and have fun. What else are you going to do?
3: You're going to create videos is what you're going to do.
16: Heck yeah.
17: Exactly. You might as well mess around on AI when we got nothing else to do. While we got guys, Halen, Jeff, Greg, of course, thank you as always for getting this ship back to being somewhat seaworthy.
3: Holy smokes.
16: Yeah, there's a lot going on too. A lot to tackle. Got the big 250th to celebrate on Saturday.
3: Yeah.
16: You got all this news popping. You got another socialist that's going to be going to Congress, it looks like.
17: Yeah.
16: J.B. Pritzker, governor of Illinois, says he's one of the good billionaires.
17: Yeah.
16: Scott, I know he's one of your favorites.
17: Well, yeah, the socialists are out there. They are finding deep blue districts, and they are running competitive campaigns in Colorado Milot Kiros, the lady who said, yeah, America did deserve 9/11. Yeah, she won, beat a 15-term congresswoman of Colorado. So they also have talked a lot about wanting to end the ability for people to become billionaires. And, well, Democrat Governor J.B. Pritzker, he is a billionaire, and he was asked about this on CNN last night.
18: Okay. You know, I completely understand when people feel like looking at Elon Musk and what he's done to this country and, you know, with Doge and...
16: What he's done to this country.
17: What has he done?
3: Done for this country, you mean?
16: Yeah, oh, with Doge. Oh, cut spending?
3: Yeah.
16: For the Democrats, really?
3: That's foreign to JB.
16: Anyway, go ahead.
18: All the things that he blurts out on his own platform on X, when people look at what the other kind of oligarch big tech types have done, right? Those are the examples that people have now of billionaires. Look at Donald Trump and the way he has treated working class and middle class people. The fact is that I understand why people feel as they do, but I think it's much more about the values that you carry and then carry out. And as somebody,
16: oh, if that's it, you fail.
3: Yeah,
16: because you're morally bankrupt. Yeah. What, you want to make abortion like a vacation spot in Illinois?
3: Yes. Well, yeah, he does.
16: That's part of it.
3: Yeah.
16: And the transing of kids? Oh, absolutely. All for it. Full steam ahead.
18: And as somebody who has stood up for a workers' rights amendment passed in the state of Illinois, who's stood up for LGBTQ and reproductive rights, somebody who's legalized cannabis, somebody who's raised the minimum wage in my state for people from $8.25 to $15, you know, I think it's about what do you stand for and what do you actually accomplish for people, not how much money you have.
16: Yeah.
17: Yeah.
3: So he's one of the good billionaires.
17: Right. That's pretty much it. But no, they
16: that's why
17: him
16: people
17: too.
16: Leave in droves every year from the state of Illinois.
3: He leads the league in that.
17: And it's funny to me because a lot of these guys, I don't think they're naive. I mean, you can't grow up in the world that J.B. Pritzker grew up in and be naive.
16: No.
17: But they are acting very naive when it comes to these socialists and communists who are coming in. Because
16: 100%. Like,
17: dude, you realize they hate you and they're coming after you first as soon as they get any real substantial power. That's what they're going for.
16: Dude, that Democratic Socialist national leader, David Jenkins, you know, this has resurfaced again. We don't need to play the whole thing, but just as an example. Yeah, they're out to take over, and they can't stand the Democrats.
19: Why do we celebrate the 4th of July?
16: No, that's the wrong clip. And that is labeled wrong. I don't know what happened with that. I don't think that was the power outage. Let me try another clip of this guy, because he does lay the whole thing out there as far as their real feelings on the Democratic Party.
20: I mean, our goal is liberation. Our goal is communism.
21: My name is David Jenkins. I'm a lifelong New Yorker. And today I am again calling on the city council to disband the NYPD's brutal, unnecessary strategic response group and directly divert its funding to any of the public services fellow New Yorkers have called for today.
20: I'm planning to run for the MPC at convention under the banner of the Libertarian Socialist Caucus. We're a diverse body of libertarian socialists, libertarian Marxists, anarchists, left communists, and other schools of thought within the sort of left wing socialist movement.
16: Yes, it goes on for minutes, pretty much laying out what they're all about. And you have these dopes in the Democratic Party getting their talking points. Well, we're a big tent party. Yeah. Big tent.
17: The socialists are not a big tent party.
16: Mm-mm.
17: They're not. Ask State Senator Scott Wiener about that.
16: Oh, no kidding.
17: He's not anti-Israel out of town. So they run him out of a trans parade or event or whatever it was.
3: One thing they have all have in common is the hatred of Israel.
16: That is part of it.
3: You have to hate Israel or they're not in the party.
16: That is a litmus test.
3: Yes, absolutely is.
16: That has to be part of
3: it. And these types of people that used to meet in caves with lanterns are all of a sudden out there running and winning.
17: Yeah.
16: Caves with lanterns.
3: Yeah. It's just
16: the visual of that.
3: And, you know, I mean.
16: That is hilarious. Yeah. Like sort of underground and
3: absolutely,
16: now
3: absolutely, yeah. Now it's right out there. And here's what I am. And I'm a socialist, communist, blah, blah, blah. 87 flavors of communism he threw out there.
16: Right? Oh, yeah. That's part of it. All right. I know. It's time. We got to get back on time. We do this a couple of times a day. Go around the table. It may not be the biggest story out there, but it caught your attention. You want to bring it in. David, today, what's your story?
17: Oh, he talked a little bit about this. WNBA player Alyssa Thomas is the one who put a fist into Caitlin Clark's throat last week.
16: Yeah.
17: And she got a game suspension or something like that.
3: I don't know. One game.
17: But now she's claiming she's the victim in all of this. Here's part of the report from Good Morning America.
16: Unreal.
0: This morning, WNBA star Alyssa Thomas blasting Commissioner Kathy Engelbert after Alyssa says she received death threats over this incident with Caitlin Clark.
1: There's a difference between trolling and there's a difference between hatred. And the hatred that we're experiencing over a play that honestly was a complete accident.
0: Thomas says in the wake of the game, she and her family have been threatened and she's been called racial slurs, criticizing WNBA Commissioner Kathy Engelbert for not doing enough to protect players.
1: We're so concerned about the safety on the court, but time and time again, we're having people threatening our lives. I'm sick and tired of it, and it's time for them to step up and have our backs.
16: Oh, please.
3: Yeah, isn't that rich?
16: Do they have proof of the death threats?
3: I was just going to say that.
17: I have not seen.
3: Or the racial slurs.
17: I have not seen any of the receipts on any of this. But, yeah, it's one of those things. Like, I get a feeling one of the reasons why they're so resentful of Caitlin Clark is because they are actually giving the WNBA more exposure. It's almost like they want to be sort of this also-ran league. And they're mad because it's like, wait, people now want to consume the product when she's on the court? Hey, wait a minute. That wasn't the deal.
16: I know. You know what? For my story, I'll just take this right here. Because a lot of times we won't tell each other what our story is because we want it to be a surprise, right? Mm-hmm. My story is what Dan Dakich said on the Laura Ingraham show about this entire situation. Because I don't know if you followed, Sophie Cunningham is sort of the protector of Caitlin Clark on that team. They brought her in for that. She's tough. She stands up. The whole meme has been out there, her pointing back at the player, which is very funny. And Sophie Cunningham had said, this happens to Caitlin Clark pretty much every game. I don't know if you heard a part of her saying
22: this
16: that.
22: This type of happens every single game to her, and the league and the refs do absolutely nothing about it. They're definitely targeting her, and the league and the refs do nothing to protect her.
16: Okay, so they asked Dan Dakich, who is part of OutKick, saying, okay, what do you think about all this and the attacks on her? And that dude, he doesn't give a flip. He just goes out there and says it.
23: Well, there's no question there's a racial underpinning to it. The reason the WNBA doesn't chime in is because the league is run by angry African-American lesbians. Let's just be honest. That's what the league has been. That's what the power structure has been. And Caitlin Clark is not. She is a heterosexual. People ask, well, you know, it can't be race because they accept folks like Paige Beckers and other white lesbians. That's a big deal in the WNBA. And if anybody gets offended by what I'm saying, go sit in the corner. Tough, because that is absolute. And it started the moment Caitlin Clark got into the league. And you know what else? You know what, Laura? It's all cowardice. It's all hits from behind, like the first one, Kennedy Carter, a poke in the eye when she shoots a jump shot, going to the throat when she's already down. You know, it's one thing. You get a hard foul going to the rim. But these women have been cowards to Caitlin Clark, and it's ridiculous. But the WNBA doesn't do anything because they are afraid of the angry African-American lesbian woman who has dominated that league for years.
16: So there you go.
3: Wow, that's sugar-coated, isn't it?
17: Boy, tell us what you really think.
3: Yeah, no kidding. Wow.
16: All right, Scotty, what do you got for your story?
3: Well, you know, today is July 1st.
16: Yeah.
3: And it is, among other things, well, my wife's birthday today. Happy birthday, honey. And also, it's Bobby Bonilla Day.
16: You bring this up every year.
3: I have to because it's so ridiculous. It reaches year 16. And for those of you keeping track at home, he's got 9 more years left. Bobby Bonilla, every July 1st, will go out to the mailbox in his bathrobe. He's a tub of goo these days, too, by the way. So he shuffles out there, he opens up his mailbox, and inside that mailbox is a check from the New York Mets for $1.19 million for 35 years after he retired.
16: Yeah.
3: It's insanity. But you know what? I got a lot of give him credit for that. He deferred all this money, so he's never going to run out of money.
16: Yeah.
3: He's got no chance. He's going to get $1.19 million every year.
16: Yeah.
3: For doing absolutely nothing. For playing 62 games with the New York Mets, hitting 160.
16: Yeah.
3: Jeez.
16: Well, as an old
3: what a country
16: Pittsburgh Pirate fan in the early 90s, he did have to endure at Wrigley Field from the outfield because I sat in the bleachers around Cub fans who would constantly chant, Bobby Bonilla's got gonorrhea every single time. So he endured a lot, Scott.
3: Well, I'll endure that for 1.19 million.
17: You've endured for way more, but way less.
16: He was a stick for the Pirates, man.
3: Call me Monkey Buttons all day for that. Yeah.
16: Well, you are kind of Monkey Buttons. All right. We're getting back on track. We got a really great Nimrod in the news and a news update coming up.
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2: 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I'm DeLoss Yonke. Day after report day, first day of the third quarter, and we moved a little bit higher. September corn up 3 3/4, 420.5. December up 4 1/4, 440.25. March up 4 3/4, 455.75. August soybeans up 6 1/4, 1130.5. November up 3.5, 1147.25. January up 3 1/4 at 1162. For wheat, September up 9 3/4, 599. KC up 7, 632.25. Livestock, August lean hogs up 30 cents, 98.5. August live cattle up a half dollar, 242.92. August feeders up $2, 366.60. The Dow up 386. Crude oil down $1.25. RFD Radio Network.

0: The Markley Van Camp and Robin Show. Of course, the 4th of July is coming up. You might be grilling out. Boy, you don't want to ruin a bunch of steaks.
1: No.
0: You know what can cure that? Chef IQ Sense. It's a smart thermometer. You can keep track of as many as three. It depends on how many you get, but at least three different sensors. If you got somebody who says, I want mine medium rare. Someone says medium. Someone says medium well. Don't kick them out, David.
2: No, I'm kicking them out.
0: Everyone's welcome in America, especially if they're citizens, okay?
1: Yeah.
0: Can't kick them out for the steak, but Chef IQ Sense can help you get over the fact that you might have to cook that steak a little longer than you'd like.
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0: News update, David Van Camp.
2: Oh, we mentioned Democratic Socialists. This is, I mean, it's amazing to see what's going on right now. Where you've got Melot Kyros, another foreign-born communist who has won a Democrat congressional primary, unseating a 15-term Democrat in Colorado yesterday.
1: Dang.
2: And then another one of them who's been talked about a lot, Daria Lisa Avila Chevalier in New York, tells MS Now that she wanted to use her power in Congress to transform the United States into a society where we don't have murders. Why didn't I think of that? Let's just not murder each other.
1: Stop killing people. Yeah.
0: And with that, we go to Nimrod's.
3: When the going gets tough.
4: Damn it, this is too hard.
3: The dumb get dumber.
5: All right, Dean.
3: It's Nimrod's in the News on the Markley, Van Camp, and Robbins Show.
6: I love the poorly educated.
0: All right. Nimrod's in the News. We go to Brevard County, Florida. This is Reagan Cox. She's 30 years old. She was pulled over and then arrested on a charge of resisting without violence the other morning. When she was being processed,

0: at the jail, the scanner caught an abnormality in her, quote, jail purse.
1: Mm. Or jail.
2: Oh, is that what it's called?
0: That's what the deputies had put in there. Mm-hmm. It says, our corrections deputies moved the lady to a changeout room where she was observed trying to cover her buttocks area with her hand. After moving her hand, a baggie dropped to the floor containing approximately 3.8 grams of cocaine.
1: Oh. So it was in the back door, not the cabbage patch?
0: It's what it sounds like there. Once the baggie dropped to the floor, she spontaneously uttered that she didn't know anything about the drugs and that somebody must have put it there during an intimate encounter. 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
11: A dangerous protest in New York City. I'm Lisa Brady, Fox News. Two people at the very top of the Empire State Building, more than 1,400 feet up outside, after climbing to the lightning rod, dressed in black and carrying a large banner that calls for rejecting the love of power for the world to know peace. They are now climbing down. This at a time of heightened security in the city for America 250 celebrations.
12: This 4th of July weekend, we are planning for multiple major events.
11: Mayor Zoran Mamdani also emphasizing the heat emergency in effect as extreme heat spreads east. President Trump just arriving in North Dakota to visit the new Theodore Roosevelt Presidential Library in Medora.
13: We're about an hour from the Montana border. President Trump landed in Bismarck, about 140 miles east of me, on the new Air Force One. He's now taking Marine One here, and he's going to receive a tour from the former governor, now Interior Secretary Doug Burgum.
11: Fox's David Spund in Medora. It's President Trump's first time using a plane gifted by Qatar and modified into a temporary Air Force One. The president telling reporters earlier he thinks Iran has come a long way as talks on a peace deal continue. The vice president telling military members they've given him leverage.
14: Speaking to an audience of sailors and Marines at Naval Air Station Oceana in Virginia, Vice President J.D. Vance says President Trump is negotiating with Iran from a position of strength following the U.S. military campaign.
15: If the Iranians try to rebuild the nuclear program, the president's got options, again, because of you. If the Iranians try to threaten their neighbors or fund terrorism, we've got options, again, because of you.
14: Vance told service members the president will only send them in the harm's way with the tools needed to kick the hell out of the enemy and come home safely. U.S. and Iranian teams are engaged in indirect talks aimed at getting a 60-day ceasefire back on track.
11: Fox's Jared Halpern in Washington. 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
2: 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I'm Stace Keen. A record-setting $50 million verdict has been reached in the case of an 8-year-old boy who was sexually assaulted at a Peoria camp back in 2022. That verdict came after jurors found First Ascent Climbing and Fitness Camp negligent in handling the children in their care, which resulted in a 13-year-old boy assaulting the little boy while they were attending kids' climbing camp. That camp had been notified about previous incidents involving the teen and had been warned by the teen's mother that he shouldn't be left alone, information that wasn't followed up on by the camp staff. The defendant reportedly issued a statement of apology following the verdict. A Peoria grand jury has indicted Johnny Chiarvalli on one count of attempted first-degree murder. Court documents allege Chiarvalli strangled his girlfriend at an East Bluff home back in April. Prosecutors had previously alleged that Chiarvalli also struck her in the face, head, and body and threw knives at her. He reportedly claims that someone else is to blame for the crime, saying he was sleeping. A heads up for those who like to go a bit over the speed limit. The East Peoria Police Department is partnering with the Illinois Department of Transportation, Illinois State Police, and more than 200 local law enforcement agencies to step up traffic safety efforts across the state to reduce speeding. Throughout the month of July, motorists can expect increased patrols looking for speeders as well as other traffic violations. During the speed limit enforcement campaign, officers will be intensifying enforcement of posted speed limits. Those stepped up patrols will be seen throughout East Peoria as well as the rest of the state starting next Monday and running through the end of the month. More news in 30 minutes or as it breaks, and always at WNBDRadio.com.
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18: The 25 News First Alert forecast features more dangerous heat and humidity for our Wednesday and Thursday afternoons. Daytime highs will trend in the low to mid-90s with heat index values as high as 100 to 110 degrees remaining possible. So make sure to stay cool, stay hydrated, limit time outside if you are sensitive to the heat. Scattered storm chances will work their way in for the end of the work week and into our 4th of July weekend. But as of now, each day looking to feature plenty of dry time. I'm 25 News First Alert meteorologist Valent Solivari for WMBD Radio.
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0: The Markley, Van Camp, and Robbins Show. Jamie Markley, David Van Camp, Scott Robbins. Okay, I think we're going to be talking about the Democratic Socialists for a while because this is something.
1: Well, they're doing a pretty good job of finding deep blue districts with vulnerable incumbents and jamming their preferred candidate through. They've done it again in Denver. Milot Kiros is another foreign-born communist who has won a Democrat congressional primary. She unseated a 15-term Democrat in Colorado yesterday. That representative has been in Congress longer than this communist has been alive. And she will likely win the November general election as things go. And here's part of her victory speech last night.
3: Okay. I'm about the same age that my dad was when he came to this country. Betting on the promise, he chose Denver to be our home because he knew that this city would welcome us. And that same city just voted to send a 29-year-old recovering lawyer, barista, immigrant, democratic socialist to Congress!
0: Oh my gosh.
1: I don't know. And
0: that whole sound effect.
4: I hate that sound.
0: I know.
4: Golly. And that stupid horn they blow at all the soccer matches and hockey games, too.
0: So your dad came to this country for the promise of America, and you want to destroy it.
1: Yes.
0: Got it. Came here because it's the greatest country in the history of the world. And for all the reasons that it's great, you want to tear it down?
1: Yes.
0: Okay.
4: Rocky Mountain Socialist.
0: That doesn't really have a ring to it.
4: No, it doesn't. I'm working on it. I am not quite there yet. We've got to throw that into a machine and see what comes up.
0: Yeah, might just take a little more effort on that one.
4: Well, you know, it was top of the mind.
0: I know.
4: You know, I didn't have time to noodle it.
0: Yeah. Man, oh, man. Well, I've got like 8 thoughts at once. So I'll just give, you know, random things as it's our 250th birthday. And different people have talked about all the things that America has led in. Invention, yeah. Cures for diseases, individual liberty. It's been the world's greatest economic engine. All these people from around the world have tried to come here, built on this American dream, only to have, you know, in like 2 generations, maybe, be indoctrinated and want to flip it upside down. And not perfect. Of course, there was slavery. You got to be reminded of that all the time. Of course, we understand it. But we also abolished slavery. And I mean, before a lot of other countries ever did. But you get no credit for that. And then there's the technology, all of the leadership there that, you know, people seem to enjoy. Not to mention World War II.
4: Dude, not to mention.
0: Talking about real fascism.
4: Yes.
1: Yeah.
0: Like, not the pretend kind that you just label somebody with that you don't agree with. Like, the real kind.
1: Yes.
4: I mean, you could go down the list of things that were created in this country to make life easier.
0: Oh, yeah.
4: The automobile.
0: Yes.
4: The light bulb.
0: The moon landing.
4: Yeah.
0: Mm-hmm. That never happened. It was in a studio in Los Angeles.
1: Right.
0: Okay.
1: Sure. Yeah. Whatever.
4: It was AI before we knew what it was.
0: Well, yeah. Before it went completely woke, it was higher education dominance.
1: Yes.
0: Dominance in a ton of different fields. Energy innovation. Wow. Global aid. We're the most giving country in the world, yeah. And have been for a long, long time.
4: And I will say this because I think this person's birthday should be a national holiday. And William Carrier. Freaking air conditioning.
1: Dude. You know what's interesting about that,
4: yeah.
1: with air conditioning, it's hard to even imagine how many lives in America have been saved.
4: You're absolutely
1: because
4: right.
1: Because of that. And also, yep. There is pretty solid evidence that, you know, it actually helps drive down violent crime, especially murders, because people aren't, like, hanging outside all the time.
4: Yeah. Hotter than a match head and
1: yeah.
4: Ready to kill somebody.
1: Yeah.
0: Yeah. No, it's something to watch that many young people like be captured by this stuff.
4: It truly is. Yeah.
0: Well, and the Democratic Party is allowing it to happen.
1: Oh yeah.
0: We're a Big Ten party.
4: Well, and now they're worried about it.
0: Oh, they're scared.
4: I mean, you
0: to death.
4: Created Frankenstein.
1: Mm-hmm.
4: Deal with it.
0: But that is what happens so many times. You'll have one group co-opt another to get where they want to go.
4: Mm-hmm.
0: And because you have something else going on too, and we can get into this later. And that is the Islamists that are using the far left to advance their cause.
1: Yeah.
0: once they get to a certain level, do you think they're not going to eat them alive?
1: That's the thing. Everybody thinks, or there are so many people who just feel like nothing's ever going to turn on them. There are a whole lot of marriages of convenience going on right now on the left side of the aisle. And at some point, one faction is going to win, and it's going to be ugly.
0: Oh, buddy.
1: Getting to that point.
0: Oh, yeah. Yeah, the communists and the Islamists, they can coexist for a while, but not forever.
1: Yep.
0: So, yeah, more on that a little bit later. J.B. Pritzker, governor of Illinois, is pretty certain that Trump is suffering from dementia.
1: Yeah.
4: Well, he was the guy who told us Joe Biden was fine over and over and over and over again.
0: Yeah.
4: Sit down, you tub of lard.
1: Yeah, he was asked about Trump's warning to America the other day about the rise of communists working their way through the Democrat Party.
0: Mm-hmm.
5: Like, the man is continually suffering from dementia. I don't think he really understands what he's saying. The truth is that, I mean, this is a man who's threatened to jail the mayor of Chicago, the governor of Illinois. He regularly threatens to go after people and indeed has used the Department of Justice to go after people. So,
0: you know, if you break the law.
5: You know, he just, I think he has these concepts in his head and he blurts them out without really thinking. And the truth is that these are folks, like I said, who are talking about, it is going to be hard to deliver on some things when you're saying I'm going to offer free, people want to ban rent, for example. And I'd love it if we could offer some people, you know, free rent that don't have free rent now. But there is also the practical reality of we've got to pay the bills and make sure that we're balancing budgets and so on.
1: The idea of any lawmaker in the state of Illinois talking about we got to pay our bills is a riot.
4: Joke.
1: Man.
4: Yeah. It's a joke.
0: Yeah, no kidding.
4: And him talking about dementia and Trump again after running cover for Sleepy for 4 years.
0: Oh, yeah.
4: Is just remarkable. Lack of self-awareness is incredible with that guy.
0: It's something, man. You know what? This is an anniversary, too. Because as I was, getting some different audio together, sometimes out of curiosity, on the same date, I'll look back different years. What were we talking about, say, 3 years ago at this time? Just out of my own curiosity. Mm-hmm. And I look back a couple of years ago, and it was after the debate in 24.
4: Oh, yes. Yeah.
0: And I listened to a couple of clips of Biden because J.B. Pritzker did say, oh, no, he's fit. Man.
4: Great.
0: You know, energy.
4: No problem.
0: Just great.
4: Yeah.
0: Man, when he was talking about, abortion and then to illegals murdering citizens, that whole thing, do you remember this? Do you want to hear it again?
4: I do.
0: Yeah. Okay, roll it.
7: The fact is that the vast majority of constitutional scholars supported Roe when it was decided. Supported Roe. And that's this idea that they're all against it is just ridiculous. And this is the guy who says the state should be able to have it. We're in a state where in 6 weeks, you don't even know whether you're pregnant or not, but you cannot see a doctor have him decide on what your circumstances are when you need help. The idea that states are able to do this is a little like saying we're going to turn civil rights back to the states, let each state have a different rule. Look, there's so many young women who have been, including a young woman who just was murdered, and he went to the funeral. The idea that she was murdered by an immigrant coming in, they talk about that. But here's the deal: there's a lot of young women are being raped by their in-laws, by their spouses, brothers and sisters, by
0: what brothers and sisters? What the hell was that? Boy, I forgot about that one.
4: I did, too.
1: I did, too.
4: Man, talk about not aging well either. Whoa.
0: But JB told us, trust me on this.
4: Yeah.
0: I'm around this guy.
4: Yeah,
0: the energy.
4: I
0: can't keep up with him.
4: No.
0: Well, can't keep up with his train of thought because I don't know what the heck he's saying.
4: Everybody has a bad night.
0: Yeah. Right.
4: Yeah.
0: Of course. Yeah,
4: spin machine on that one.
0: All right.
4: You did good, Joe. You answered all the questions.
0: Yes. like a kindergartner.
4: Yes.
0: So there's some people upset with the Supreme Court saying, dongs and girls sports, it doesn't belong. States can make their law.
1: Yes. Yep.
0: And this is what, racist?
1: Apparently so, yeah.
0: How could it be racist?
1: This is an endurance athlete named Chris Mosier. She's a woman who thinks she's a man, and she's competed against dudes, including at an Olympic qualifier. And again, going the opposite direction is very rare, and zero people have a problem with it.
0: Mm-hmm.
1: I don't know about zero, but you know that's not what we're really talking about. We're talking about high school and college age guys who suddenly decide they're going to compete against the women.
0: Oh,
1: and
0: yeah.
1: Having an unfair physical advantage. But she is really mad that the Supreme Court said that states could ban dudes from playing in girls' sports.
0: Okay, I'm trying to make sense of this.
8: It's heartbreaking for me to see this work be undone vote by vote by these politicians who are not out to actually impact women's sports. We know that's not right.
9: Right. Yeah.
8: They don't give a shit about women or women's sports.
0: No, it's more than just the sports.
1: Yeah.
0: It's their spaces.
1: Yeah.
0: This is so stupid.
1: Over and over.
8: Transgender women and girls does not create more possibilities or equity for all women and girls. In fact, it is the opposite, right? We know that
0: how?
8: When you ban trans women and girls, you create a heightened scrutiny on all women and girls,
9: right.
8: Particularly black women and
9: that's
8: girls,
9: right.
8: Brown women and girls,
0: what?
8: Girls from the global south. We need to keep calling that out.
0: Higher scrutiny? How?
1: Well,
4: I don't even know what that any of that meant.
1: What she's drawing on is sort of a warped view of some of the complaints that have been leveled against Olympic athletes, particularly from Africa, because there are intersex or biologically male females who wind up sort of, it's like a wink and a nod passing the test, like that boxer that was controversial. Or that the Olympic runner who said, just my testicles don't make me less of a woman. higher scrutiny, more meaning, you know, higher scrutiny of the organizations from third world countries that look the other way when it comes to the rules because they want to cheat.
0: Right. And that's racist.
4: I don't know. Everything is racist.
0: Again, it's to the point where if it's someone of color and whether they break the law or lie and to hold account by holding accountable, now you're called racist.
1: Yes.
0: That's insanity.
1: Of course it is.
0: And that's when it doesn't mean anything anymore.
4: So that was a woman pretending to be a man then?
1: Yes.
4: What we just heard. Okay.
0: Yeah. Oh, my God. Yeah.
4: Eesh.
0: They're not going to give up. I think a lot of us thought maybe once this stuff starts coming down, it's like, okay, give up the fight. Reality is set in. No. They're in there. And David, you have the story now that the UK has the, quote, gayest parliament of all time?
1: Yes.
0: And very proud.
1: Yes.
4: We do.
0: Well, I guess we'll find out.
1: Yeah.
0: And we have the five stories we're watching today coming right up.

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14: The Markley Van Camp and Robbins Show. Jamie Markley, David Van Camp, Scott Robbins, and now the five stories we're watching today.
15: All right, number five, starting today, eligible seniors can get GLP-1s, the fat shot drug, for $50 a month for weight loss alone under a new pilot program that expands access to weight loss drugs for older Americans. Number four, per Gallup.
14: What Trump has to say about that? I have an idea what he'd have to say.
16: Who?
14: Trump.
16: Oh, Trump.
14: Yeah.
17: And he takes the fat shot. I said, it's not working.
14: It's one of the greatest all time.
15: Number four.
16: Fat shot. Escort by name.
15: Yes. Depressing stat from Gallup. 2026 marks the first time on record that Democrats are more likely to say they have little to no pride in being an American than they are to say that they're proud to be an American. 36% say they have little to no pride. 27% say they're very or extremely proud to be an American. That's grim, dude.
14: Well, if you're watching PMS now, CNN, any of those, and that's where you're getting your information, yeah, you'd be pretty depressed.
15: Number three, Melot Kyros is another foreign-born communist who has won a Democrat congressional primary. She unseated a 15-term Democrat in Colorado yesterday, and she will likely win the November general election. Number two, Kamala Harris has had some meetings with Zoran Mamdani, another anti-Israel communist, as she gears up for another run for president. And number one, President Trump reportedly held multiple conversations on returning to all-out war with Iran if talks fail, though he really is trying to go the diplomatic route for now. Mm-hmm. Those are the top five stories that we are keeping an eye on today. 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
14: Okay. So you had the story, something about the UK has the gayest parliament of all time, and it's a source of pride.
15: Mm-hmm. Well, the UK Prime Minister, Keir Starmer, he went to a pride event and was, by the way, this was a good line, described by one of the people who organized the event as a lesbian fashion icon. He took it in stride, and that's a great joke. if you picture that guy, that's a really, really good joke.
14: Now, who had the joke? Was it lesbians that actually wrote the joke?
15: Yes.
14: That is hilarious.
15: That's a good joke. Yeah.
14: I agree. I love that.
15: Well, he also dropped a new line.
14: Okay.
18: I'm really proud that we got the gayest parliament. I don't think just of all time, anywhere in the world, I don't think there's any parliament that is gayer than this part. That is fantastic.
15: It's just...
14: That's not AI. That's Keir Starmer.
15: That's Keir Starmer. Yes.
14: And he's done. How long does he have left?
15: Well, he's basically waiting for the politics and the political dust to settle before he leaves. He wants a clear picture. I think that guy is it's just interesting when you think about it, like, from across the pond when he says, yeah, we have the gayest parliament ever. It just makes, you know, the eighth grade me laugh quite a bit.
14: Oh, yeah.
15: About that. Sort of like when he calls himself a gooner, and apparently gooner is a term for Arsenal soccer fans, but it means something very, very different in the United States.
16: Yeah.
14: Yeah. There'll be some memes on that one. This is the Markley, Van Camp, and Robbins Show.
16: Man, I'm a goona.
14: What is the biggest story of the day, David?
15: The biggest story of the day, I guess it's that the march of communism rolls along in the Democrat Party, and they don't seem able to, push
19: G's
15: back against
19: it. Out of the bottle, baby. It's out
15: really
19: of the bottle.
15: It really is.
19: Yep.
14: Oh, yeah. I'm also waiting to see what happens with this couple that climbed the Empire State Building. The spire.
16: Yeah, they went clear up the thing.
14: Yes. And then they had a sign out there that said, when the power of love beats the love of power, the world knows peace.
15: Oh, my gosh.
16: Okay.
14: And it looks like he proposed, but
16: that's
14: they got their heads covered.
16: Yeah,
14: They have their heads covered.
16: Yeah.
14: So wait to see what happens with that, too. Oh, yeah. Oh, and the CIA. This is a crazy story we'll get to coming up.
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22: Fox News, I'm Therese Crowley. President Trump on the first flight of his one-of-a-kind Air Force One donated by the Emir of Qatar, discussing round two of Iran talks in Qatar today.
23: They've had very good meetings, and we'll see. We hit them very hard for three nights, as you know. But we're getting along very well, so I call it the denuclearization. And it's all taking place, it's all going well.
22: And while he arrives in Medora, North Dakota, to dedicate the Teddy Roosevelt Presidential Library, stunning sight on the New York skyline, a couple of masked climbers looking like a wedding topper scaled the spire of the Empire State Building with a black flag and white letters reading, "When the power of love beats the love of power, the world knows peace." The FBI has no comment on reports that it's deemed the two initial Nancy Guthrie ransom notes to be fake communications. 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
24: WMBD Radio Local News, I'm Stace Keene. Two new school board members are set to be sworn in, but not without some added drama first. 25 News reports incoming board member Andres Diaz was in court this morning trying to block a vote doubling the sales tax for schools. A tax hike is a consent item, meaning a vote can be taken without any debate or public discussion. A judge ruled against Diaz. Nonetheless, he and Sarah Howard are expected to be sworn into their new positions today. It took just 2 hours for a jury to issue a record-setting $50 million verdict in the case of an 8-year-old boy who was sexually assaulted at a Peoria camp back in 2022. Jurors found First Ascent Climbing and Fitness Camp negligent in the handling of the children in their care, which resulted in a 13-year-old boy assaulting the 8-year-old while they were attending kids' climbing camp. The camp had been notified about previous incidents involving the teen and had even been warned by the teen's mother that he shouldn't be left alone, information that was not followed up on by the camp staff. A member of the Peoria City Council is taking time away after a recent medical procedure. Fifth District Councilman Dennis Sears says he's taking a temporary leave of absence through the end of September to allow him time to focus on his recovery. And Woodford is one of 11 counties across the state to receive a disaster proclamation following severe storms last month. Governor J.B. Pritzker issued the proclamation, which frees up state resources and personnel for response and recovery operations. An EF3 tornado ripped through rural Washburn back on June 11th. More news in 30 minutes or as it breaks, and always at WMBDRadio.com.
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26: The 25 News First Alert forecast features more dangerous heat and humidity for our Wednesday and Thursday afternoons. Daytime highs will trend in the low to mid-90s with heat index values as high as 100 to 110 degrees remaining possible. So make sure to stay cool, stay hydrated, limit time outside if you are sensitive to the heat. Scattered storm chances will work their way in for the end of the work week and into our 4th of July weekend. But as of now, each day looking to feature plenty of dry time. I'm 25 News First Alert meteorologist Valent Solivari for WMBD Radio.
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0: The Markley Van Camp and Robbins Show. Jamie Markley, David Van Camp, Scott Robbins. Do you want me to attempt this?
1: Yes, I do.
0: Explain this.
1: I don't know. That's up to you.
0: Okay, so as we prepare for the show every day, you're trying to look at all these different stories, and sometimes you go down rabbit holes because your curiosity is peaking and you keep reading about something. Well, yesterday there was a House Oversight Committee hearing on the MK Ultra program. Are you familiar with that at all?
2: Yeah,
1: I am not.
2: Mind control, CIA stuff, yeah.
1: Oh, God.
0: Oh, yeah. The stuff that was going on, allegedly, like in the 50s. Mm-hmm. Okay. A covert, illegal human experimentation program run by the CIA from 1953 to 1973. Okay. And then there were big hearings about this years ago in the 70s. And so you got this guy, Tom O'Neill. He's an investigative journalist, author of Chaos, Charles Manson, the CIA, and the Secret History of the 60s. That book, David?
2: I did. It's a mind trip of a book. And I'll tell you that the reason this guy gets some credibility from me is because even in that book, he never really comes to a conclusion because he can never really find the end point. He's just finding all of these different weird connections about like Charles Manson and people who were working in Haight-Ashbury. Who were actually working for the government, experimenting with LSD on unsuspecting hippies, essentially. And they're just all of these different connections that he can't really figure out sort of an end point. He even leaves it pretty open at the end of the book. But it is fascinating. It's a rabbit hole of a book, but it's interesting.
0: How long has that book been out? Any idea?
2: Not sure. I want to say like 2016.
0: Okay. I wonder if some of this stuff that he's uncovered since lead more of the clues. Because I didn't read that book.
2: 2019. Yeah.
0: 2019. Okay. So as he's testifying, and he brings up the Manson thing, and he said, you know, it was one thing he couldn't shake. How had Charles Manson, a barely literate ex-con, acquired the ability to persuade ordinary young people to murder complete strangers simply because he had told them to? And so the pursuit of that led him to Dr. Lewis West, known as Jolly. Because the middle name is Jollyon? Was one of the most influential psychiatrists in America. And in 1977, he was one of seven academic researchers named in a front page New York Times story alleging the CIA had used American universities, hospitals, prisons, as secret laboratories for these experiments involving LSD. And these were on people that didn't know it was happening.
2: Yeah.
0: Totally unwitting.
2: Well,
0: it could have been happening to you, Scott. You wouldn't even know it.
1: No, I'm sure it has happened to me. Yes, we explain a lot.
2: Well, in that book, he talks about, like, the Haight-Ashbury stuff and how, like, they actually embedded people in clinics that were giving them different drugs. And one of the reasons why it went haywire is because they introduced speed into the population.
0: Wow. Well, and he's saying, you know, all these congressional hearings that happened that year, this guy West denied everything, and then his name was never brought up again. And he said, I'll spare you the long and tedious story of how my Manson reporting led me to West, except to say I eventually learned in 67, when Manson transformed into the cult leader we're familiar with today, that he and his followers were receiving free medical care at that clinic you mentioned in San Francisco, where West had established a base of operations for a research project he was conducting nearby. He also learned that UCLA, West's last academic home, had inherited his papers following his death in 99. Is that in the book?
2: I don't recall that specific detail.
0: Okay. He said nearly 2 months and more than 200 boxes later, he found the proverbial needle in a haystack. Correspondence between West and Dr. Sidney Gottlieb, the architect of MK Ultra. And the letters began in 1953. And again, you can look this up at Real Clear Politics. You can listen to his opening statement yesterday. But basically, they were conducting experiments on unwitting human subjects, including military personnel, prisoners, and psychiatric patients at the base hospital. He then outlined the experiments themselves in six more pages that could have been, you know, written in some book, like crazy sci-fi sort of book. And so using LSD in combination with hypnosis, West proposed inducing confusion, amnesia, and specific mental disorders in people who would remember nothing of their interaction with him afterward. Yeah. They could change memories. They could take a memory you have and make it something different. It's wild. Yeesh. And I take it that's part of the book.
2: Mm-hmm. Yeah.
1: That would explain socialist Democrats.
0: Yes, and this correspondent between these two guys. And so as they've said, well, that whole, you know, sort of MK Ultra experiment was a failure. We really didn't get anything out of it. That is total BS. They got a lot out of it. They figured a lot out of it. And is that what basically the book had said?
2: Yeah.
1: Dang.
0: Yeah. So you know, you're watching, you know, the Bourne Identity and stuff like that. You're like, well, I understand that this was something that was based upon something somebody read somewhere. No, that, you could research that out.
1: I'm really surprised there hasn't been a movie made about this.
0: I think there are different movies with these concepts that are in them.
2: Well, Netflix actually made his book into a movie.
1: Did they?
2: Yeah.
1: Missed that one.
2: Came out that too. A year ago. Yeah.
0: Any good? What was it called? Do you remember?
2: Chaos.
0: Oh, man, I'll have to look that up.
1: I got to look that up, too, now. Yeah. Now I'm really peaked.
0: Yeah, this is one of those things I was unfamiliar with until I just saw this dude's testimony this morning. I'm like, man, is that interesting. And this is one of those things where, as we're celebrating 250, we are the greatest country in the history of the world. Not without its flaws.
1: Mm-hmm. Well, no.
2: Well, I'm tired of even acknowledging that. It's like, well, what country doesn't have flaws?
0: Exactly. Exactly.
1: And you brought the story up, though, when you were talking about it. I think you were talking about Michelob Ultra.
2: Well, actually, that is related to the MK Ultra. No, I'm just kidding. Not really.
0: Well, yes. That's one of the ways you were captured early on.
1: I never planned. No. It happened.
0: Any sort of fear that happens, you think beer. That's why you were in the tavern every afternoon.
1: It would explain a lot, wouldn't it?
0: It's that time. We do it a couple of times a day. Go around the table. It may not be the biggest story out there, but it caught your attention. David, what's your story here?
2: Jen Psaki on MS Now, you know, Biden's former press secretary. Well, she was kicking around the old ruling yesterday that the Supreme Court handed down that said that, yeah, states can ban biological boys from playing in girls' sports.
0: Mm-hmm.
2: And there's a phrase that she uses in this interview with the NAACP legal counsel, Kristen Clark, about this, and it's kind of amazing.
0: Okay.
3: One of the things I've seen out there from some legal experts, but I'm interested in your view, is that this is it's not just about this, that this is a slippery slope to potentially go after, you know, something more expansive, the ability, against discrimination of any kind based on gender. What do you think? Is this a slippery slope to a larger objective and goal? What should we be clear of?
2: The pro-transing of kids people need to retire the phrase slippery slope.
0: No
2: forever.
0: Kidding.
2: Ever. They don't get to use that anymore.
0: No, they've used the grease on a lot of things.
2: They sure have, man.
0: To then say, what's this a slippery slope to? A little projection there, maybe.
2: Yeah, it really is.
0: Unreal.
1: Golly.
0: All right, Scotty, what do you got for what's your story?
1: WNBA story. I have another one of those today.
0: Wow.
1: WNBA changes the rules to deny Caitlin Clark. For years, this true story, the WNBA named its top two all-star vote-getters as captains. Last week, once it was clear that Caitlin Clark would top the fan vote for the second straight year, the league scrapped the captains entirely and replaced them with honorary GMs picked from retired players.
2: Come on.
1: The fans spoke, they voted, but they said, no, we can't allow that to happen. So they're not. How long before she just says enough? I'll go to Europe and play or whatever.
0: No, you can't do that.
1: I don't want to do this anymore.
2: I don't think she will. I think.
1: I don't think she will either. Because
2: I think when you're at that hyper competitive level, it becomes fuel. That kind of stuff.
0: Yeah. I mean, listen, man. I'm way over my skis here because I don't understand. You know, the physical body and injury and all of that. I'm just a regular jamoke that just watches different things. She's got back issues now, right?
1: Yep.
0: Okay. She is not the biggest girl out there on the floor.
1: Oh, no.
0: I mean, as a guard, like, there is a fear that she's going to get so badly hurt that she's going to be injured for like months at a time.
1: Yeah, if not
0: back, stuff like that.
1: Yeah.
0: You know, I think that's a fear of some people. I mean, and that's not say you can't give her a hard foul. A hard basketball foul is fine. I think like other people have talked about. But some of that stuff is it's pretty bad, man. It's pretty obvious,
1: getting
0: too.
1: Getting poked in the eye is not part of a hard foul.
0: No.
1: No, neither
0: that is dirty.
1: Your throat getting stepped on.
0: Yeah. For my story, this is really surprising to me. I happen to see this stat that explicit music is on the decline.
1: Hmm. Well, what else are they going to do? I mean, they've taken it to where you as far as you can go with it.
0: I know, but it seems like it's always increasing. But, and this was from Spotify, and the story is people don't seem as interested in songs with sexual lyrics or profanity. Only 13% of Spotify's top 50 songs this year are flagged as explicit compared to, get this, 74% in 2018.
1: Yeah.
0: So some people think it comes down to a couple of factors. One, people are listening to nostalgic radio-friendly songs more than ever.
1: Yeah.
0: I'm always blown away by my two of my kids. Well, all of them, really. All in their 20s. Like, even Flo from Pearl Jam. I'm like, where'd that come from?
1: Yeah.
0: But it's gone from, like, Alice in Chains to, you know, the different grunge artists, basically.
1: I even like the pop music stuff from that era. My granddaughter is in this. She saw the Michael Jackson movie. This whole Michael Jackson thing now.
0: Yeah, that should all be explicit.
1: Listen to. Well, none of it was.
0: It should be labeled that way.
1: Well, it was.
0: He's a freak.
1: Well, he might have been, but I'm telling you, it's a whole other generation that's listening to these stuff again.
0: Yeah. Boy, I was really feeling positive about this with some of this music, and then you bring Michael Jackson in.
1: Well, I'm just telling you what she, you know.
0: Yeah, and you gave her like the platinum record to put up on her wall.
1: Yeah, she wanted it, and I said okay.
0: Oh man, I don't know what's worse, giving her that or that Ouija board.
1: Please, different granddaughter, by the way.
0: Oh, different
1: not
0: granddaughter,
1: the same one.
0: Yeah. The Ouija board of the different one.
1: Yeah,
2: corrupted
0: did you
2: one.
0: Have,
2: you had to.
0: Corrupt did you ever get that Ouija board back after you're like,
1: was,
0: man, I should have did that.
1: It was disposed of.
0: Got it.
1: And it probably is going to resurrect itself again. I don't know.
0: Well, back to this story. That's part of it. That was reason one.
1: Yeah.
0: The second is just decreasing popularity of hip-hop and rap. Well, that's in the story. I know some people say, well, that's racist.
1: I don't know about that, but oh well.
0: Dude, look at the top
1: by
0: 10
1: the
0: right now.
1: Okay.
0: There's like three country songs.
1: That's because country is the top 40, is the pop music now. It really is.
0: But country music is being played on pop radio.
1: No, I right. That's what I mean. Yeah, it's like weird. It's
0: By the late 2010s, rap accounted for more than 50% of Spotify's top 50. Sometimes even 75%. This year, only 25%. Alternative and country gaining more spots on the chart. Maybe there's hope for America yet.
1: Man, bring guitars back.
0: Yes. You like guitars now?
1: Love guitar. I've always loved guitars.
0: Okay. You were a pop guy.
1: Don't start on me.
0: Synthesizers. Man. All right. Nimrod's with the news and a news update straight ahead.

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2: 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I'm Delois Yonke. We were higher after yesterday's reports, and corn and soybeans are trading higher again today. September corn up 4 1/4, 421. December up 4 3/4, 440 3/4. March up 5 1/2, 456 1/2. August soybeans up 8 1/4, 1132 1/2. November up 5 3/4, 1149 1/2. January up 5, 1163 3/4. September wheat up 11 1/2, $6.75. KC up 9 1/2, 634 3/4. Livestock, August lean hogs down 92, 97.27. August live cattle down 15, 242.27. August feeders up 47, 365.07. 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
1: The Markley Van Camp Robin Show. 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
2: Gross.
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1: News update, David Van Camp.
2: Well, a couple of people climbed up the big tower on the Empire State Building. They've come down. They've been taken into custody. There was a marriage proposal. They hung a flag that had some of the dumbest, most trite things written on it. Like, what is it? The power of love is the only thing that can defeat the love of power or some nonsense like that.
1: Yeah, then the love of power stops or something like that.
2: Yeah, that, I mean, dude... That's the kind of stuff Bono reads and says, tone it down a little bit, guys.
3: Right, yeah.
2: That's a little too over the top here.
1: But, yeah, they're taking away. It looked like he proposed, and she said, yeah, because he busted out a ring.
2: Well, yeah. When you're on top of the Empire State Building, there are implications if you say no.
3: Yeah, if she says no, what happens?
1: That is true.
3: A little pressure.
1: Well, there are a lot of different questions with this we'll have to get into later. I guess for now we better get to Nimrods. There we go.
4: When the going gets tough.
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7: I love the poorly educated.
1: All right. Nimrods in the News. We go to Canada and Ottawa where, you have the city promoting something, you know, in public squares. Okay, whatever. Well, they're going to make signs. And if you're the sign maker, you got one job. Not that hard. You just put the right. Yes. Well, now we have mistakenly announced the formation of pubic squares.
3: Oh, see. That happened?
1: You got to wonder.
3: Gatekeepers here.
1: Purple posters explaining the city's Uncommon Spaces initiative. They had a little spelling error.

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8: Hot is an understatement. Lisa Brady, Fox News. More than 150 million Americans are under heat alerts as extreme temperatures spread from the Midwest to the East. 20 states could top 100 degrees this week.
9: New York City Mayor Zoran Mamdani says if the forecast holds, it could be the city's hottest 4th of July since 2010.
10: The city has opened hundreds of cooling centers across the five boroughs. We have also launched a fleet of more than a dozen cool vans, where New Yorkers can access medical care and resources.
9: Forecasters are expecting Friday heat indices of 105 in Raleigh, North Carolina, 109 in Memphis, Tennessee, and 110 in Washington, D.C.
8: Fox's Tanya J. Powers. Extreme heat is the number one weather-related killer in the U.S. The heat dome descending just as America 250 celebrations are peaking for the holiday weekend, with heightened security in place for many events. Just getting word that two people who unfurled a banner today atop the Empire State Building at the antenna have been arrested. No word yet how they gained access to climb well above the landmark's public areas. President Trump is in North Dakota. That warm welcome moments ago as he visits the new Theodore Roosevelt Presidential Library, which opens on Saturday.
11: The library is unique in more that it's an experience, not a traditional library. It incorporates artificial intelligence to take you in and feel like you're really there talking to Roosevelt. Now, he was in his mid-20s when he arrived to Medora in 1883 for a hunting trip. He was hooked. Less than 6 months later, on Valentine's Day in 1884, his wife Alice and mother Martha died within hours of each other. He was overcome by grief and returned to Medora later that year. This place gave him strength.
8: Fox's David Spunt. Former CIA Director John Brennan now suing the Trump administration over investigations he claims are politically motivated. Brennan wants a court order to require that records from the probes be preserved. 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
12: WMBD Radio Local News, I'm Stace Keene. A $50 million verdict has been reached in the case of an 8-year-old boy who was sexually assaulted at a Peoria camp back in 2022. The verdict came after jurors found First Ascent Climbing and Fitness Camp negligent in its lack of supervision, protocols, and communication in handling the children in their care, which resulted in a 13-year-old assaulting the little boy while they were attending kids' climbing camp. The camp had been notified about previous incidents involving the teen and had been warned by the teen's mother that he should should not be left alone, information that was not followed up on by camp staff. The defendant reportedly issued a statement of apology following that verdict. A member of the Peoria City Council is taking time away after a recent medical procedure. Fifth District Councilman Dennis Sear says he's taking a temporary leave of absence through the end of September to allow him to focus on his recovery. Woodford is one of 11 counties across the state to receive a disaster proclamation following the storms in June. Governor J.B. Pritzker issuing the proclamation Tuesday, which frees up state resources and personnel for response and recovery operations. An EF3 tornado ripped through rural Washburn on June 11, destroying homes and uprooting trees. And a major traffic pattern change takes place today with the closure of the westbound McCluggage Bridge. That bridge will close for the next 2 years as part of a rehab project, which will include redecking, painting, and various repairs. IDOT says westbound traffic on U.S. Routes 150 and 24 will use crossovers and shift to the newer eastbound bridge. More news in 30 minutes or as it breaks, and always at WMBDRadio.com.
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13: The 25 News First Alert forecast features more dangerous heat and humidity for our Wednesday and Thursday afternoons. Daytime highs will trend in the low to mid-90s with heat index values as high as 100 to 110 degrees remaining possible. So make sure to stay cool, stay hydrated, limit time outside if you are sensitive to the heat. Scattered storm chances will work their way in for the end of the work week and into our 4th of July weekend. But as of now, each day looking to feature plenty of dry time. I'm 25 News First Alert meteorologist Valent Solivari for WMBD Radio.
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20: The Markley, Van Camp, and Robbins Show. Jamie Markley, David Van Camp, Scott Robbins. Thank you for being here. So really, someone's saying if we don't let boys who think they're girls playing girls' sports, they're going to kill themselves?
21: Yes.
20: Still on that?
21: Yeah. Yesterday, the Supreme Court ruled that states can ban boys from playing girls' sports, and Illinois Governor J.B. Pritzker doesn't like it. He talked about it on CNN.
20: Okay.
22: I think that we ought to be protecting trans kids.
23: So you think
22: That's
23: they were
22: what
23: wrong?
22: I can tell you this. That those trans kids, you know, the I'm sure you've seen the statistics that depression and other mental health challenges are following these kids because of the way they're being treated in some communities.
20: Please.
22: We ought to be sympathizing with the parents. We ought to be trying to help them help their children and not putting barriers in the way of children just being kids.
20: Help them. You're trying to take kids away from their parents if they don't, quote, affirm. It's freaking evil.
21: Yeah.
20: Is what it is.
21: You don't you don't think that maybe that depression and anxiety predated the gender dysphoria?
17: Exactly what I was just going to say.
21: I mean, that's
20: the it example. Does.
21: Yeah. Of course it does. Yes. Yeah.
20: The stats bear it out.
21: Yes.
17: Again,
20: he's a liar.
17: How do you have middle ground with that ideology? How do you go, well, let's meet in the middle somewhere? There is no middle.
15: No.
17: There's no middle.
20: There's right and wrong, man.
17: That's the most frustrating thing in the world where I hear people say, well, I mean, you know, J.B. Pritzker's a bad guy, but he just finds some common ground in our politics. You can't with this guy.
15: No.
17: There's no common ground here.
15: No. If you have a kid that has, quote, gender dysphoria.
17: Yeah.
20: Again, we'll bring up the point, as many others have. What other dysphoria is treated that way where you need to affirm it?
17: None.
20: What is that one? People use this as an example. It's pretty good. That they feel like their arm shouldn't be there.
21: Oh. Yeah, I forget what the term is for that, but that was actually really controversial, and I think still is, about whether or not doctors should or surgeons should amputate otherwise healthy limbs. I remember reading a piece about that year. I mean, this was before I was, I think it was even before I was in radio, where there was like an ethical discussion about this because people felt like, you know what, I should have only one arm or I should have one leg. And then, you know, sometimes people do it to themselves. They mutilate themselves that way. But nobody, I mean, outside of the very fringe, nobody's saying, yeah, you know what? Your average ER doc should be able to just lop off that arm.
20: Affirm.
21: Yeah.
20: It's the most loving thing you could do.
17: Yes.
20: Please. No, it's not. They need to get over the dysphoria. It's the only one treated that way. And, of course, J.B. Pritzker is a big part of that whole movement. Well, and it's big money, too.
21: Oh, for sure.
17: Cousin is trans.
21: Yeah.
17: JB's cousin or something. I mean, she was.
20: I thought sister.
21: Yeah, I thought
17: no,
21: yeah, it's sister,
17: cousin.
21: Maybe.
17: I thought it was cousin. I think it's all cousin.
20: Right. He's looking it up.
17: If I got my trans relatives right, I think it was a cousin. Yeah.
20: Okay.
17: But I could be wrong. I don't know. Who knows?
20: David's looking it up.
21: I am, David, looking it up.
20: Real time fact checking.
17: Yeah, he does that immediately.
20: Hmm.
17: And it's inconclusive.
21: Dang it. Let me see.
17: I've seen pictures. And this person has, I think, some sort of something to do with the family business. Or,
20: yeah.
15: Or something.
20: Yeah.
17: Yeah.
20: I'm not going to go off this until he gets the answer.
21: I thought it was cousin. But
17: that's what I thought.
20: I thought sister.
17: Sister, cousin?
20: It could be wrong.
21: I can't. Nobody's.
20: I thought you thought sister, David.
17: That's what I thought he said.
21: I don't
17: you
21: know.
17: You said sister.
21: I don't know what I'm saying right now.
17: Okay. All right.
21: It's been a day.
20: Oh, it has
17: been. It has been a day.
20: No doubt about
21: cousin.
20: That.
21: Yes, cousin.
20: It is, man.
21: Yeah.
20: I wasn't going to bet on it.
17: No.
20: But you're very good on keeping it all straight in your head.
17: Well, listen, when it comes to trans and their relatives, I'm good at it.
20: Yeah. There you go.
17: Yeah.
20: Mark one up for Mr. Robbins.
17: What do you know about that?
20: Well played.
21: I like how he just looks like JB with long hair, though.
17: He does. I know. Right, yes. It is in a dress. JB in a dress. Yeah.
20: Yeah. Sometimes cousins don't resemble that much.
17: No, they do.
20: Oh, no doubt.
17: I mean, maybe, even
21: maybe it is actually JB. And he likes to walk on the wild side.
17: J. Edgar Hoover.
20: Okay. David, you say a couple of politicians got into a shouting match. Who is that? Yeah. What about?
21: Yeah, a little bit. This was yesterday, Mike Lawler and Jamie Raskin. So the context here is Jessica Gorman, her daughter was murdered by an illegal alien in Chicago. Mm-hmm. And she was testifying in the House yesterday about sanctuary city policies.
20: Oh, it's heartbreaking.
21: It was, yeah. And Republican Representative Mike Lawler got into it with Democrat Jamie Raskin as Lawler was calling out Democrats for not standing up for American citizens who've been victimized by sanctuary policies.
20: Well, yeah.
1: It's true. The same outrage you feel about Renee Good and Alex Pretty,
18: Mr.
1: you
18: Chairman,
1: should feel about Sheridan Gorman and Lake and Riley and every Angel family in this country.
19: I do feel that outrage.
1: You do not.
19: Do you?
1: Because if you did, you would
19: feel,
1: not support sanctuary.
19: Do you feel the
1: tourism.
19: Outrage about Alex Pretty and Renee Good?
1: You should be ashamed of yourself.
19: You don't belong
1: yourself,
19: in this committee.
1: Jamie.
19: You should get the hell
1: You're
19: out of
1: disgrace.
19: Here. You don't understand the rules
1: You're
19: of the committee. You don't understand the Constitution.
23: Mr. Raskin. Mr. Raskin.
15: Oh, settle it like men and start fighting. Throw fists. Enough of this.
17: Raskin.
15: Golly.
1: Mr. Raskin. You're absolutely full of disgrace.
23: Mr. Raskin,
1: supporting sanctuary
19: policy. Say one word about
1: Get rid of
19: Say one word about Alex
1: oh,
19: yes.
1: I did. I wrote a whole New York Times op-ed about it. You should be absolutely ashamed of yourself for national sanctuary policies that resulted in their daughter's death.
15: Let me ask you a question, Scott. Does that make you hate politicians more?
17: No, not really.
15: Okay.
17: I did. The more chaos, the better. I'm good with it.
21: I did think it was funny, though, because while I agree with Mike Lawler's overall point,
15: yeah,
21: saying, I wrote a whole New York Times op-ed about it. It's basically one of the weakest form of fighting words that a guy can come up with.
15: No. Sometimes when you got politicians that haven't gotten different things done that you want to see done, and then there's, you know, you see grandstanding, even when you agree, it's like, whatever, man.
17: I mean, there is a litany of people that have been killed by illegal immigrants in this country.
15: Oh, yeah.
17: There are a litany of them.
15: Media won't report on most of them.
17: Alex Petty and Renee Good get thrown out there all the time as a fair comparison.
15: It's Pretty, right?
17: Pretty, what I say. I don't know what I say.
15: Like it was Tom Petty's cousin or something.
17: Nothing to do with Tom Petty.
15: I thought it was another cousin thing
17: Petty's
15: that you knew.
17: Tom Petty's cousin, yeah.
21: Well, dude, yeah, that's the thing about that comparison. It's so weak because the people who are murdered by illegal aliens don't put themselves in dangerous situations.
17: No, they don't. It's apples.
21: The overwhelming majority of them are just minding their own business, and then they get killed.
17: Nobody wants to see anybody get killed.
15: No,
17: I mean
15: they don't.
17: You know, they do this all the time. You've got a list of 40 people. And they're going, yeah, but how about Pretty Good?
15: Yeah.
17: Okay. Thanks.
15: And then this has been an ongoing story with Boot Edge Edge.
21: Yeah.
15: What is going on there?
21: Something doesn't add up with any of this, to me at least. But
15: no,
21: yes.
15: I'm with you, man.
17: Yes. So 100%.
21: Yes. Former Transportation Secretary Pete Buttigieg says that someone called Child Protective Services on him over a possible threat to his twin children, the babies that he bought. And he talked about it on Good Morning America today.
15: Okay, roll it.
24: I was here in my study and noticed that there was a police officer and a CPS worker at the door. Showed him in, asked what was going on, and they started talking about this allegation. They couldn't tell me what the allegation was, and then they told me that I couldn't be around my children unsupervised until my children were interviewed. During that questioning, no one in the family could be present, and the next 24 hours are some of the darkest times of my life. I don't know how to describe it.
25: How are your children doing?
24: You know, they're 4 years old, and as a family, we're just trying to put this behind us. I don't know how much of this they're going to remember. I know I will. It's one of the most awful moments of my life, and something I wouldn't wish on anybody.
21: So,
15: well, it does happen sometimes when a family member or someone that knows a family will do something sinister and make something up and report it.
21: Yeah.
15: And then the procedure sort of happens.
17: Well, that's possible. Yeah.
15: But there was another side to this story, David, you were talking about off air, where talk around this, that doesn't happen to get to that stage unless there's something else going on.
21: Yeah. Well, there's that part of it that, like the idea that you would say, well, you can't be alone unsupervised with your kids, that's a massive escalation in a vacuum. And I've seen people argue that point back and forth about it was like a voluntary interview thing. Well, the way he describes it, was not voluntary.
15: Mm-mm.
21: It was you are not allowed to be with your kids until after the interview, which would be a standard procedure because you don't want the parent to sort of unduly influence the child.
15: Right.
21: When you know that an interview is coming up, that part, I'm not really sure one way or the other. I'm not accusing him of anything. It just seems like if it really did escalate to that point, that's not the opening salvo most of the time, unless there is an actual cause for concern. The thing that's really not adding up to me about it is it just seems very implausible all around, and it almost seems like it's a Jussie Smollett kind of situation to me.
2: Wow. So now to make you look like a victim,
21: yes,
2: of some crazy right winger, mm-hmm, that just can't stand the fact that you've got these two gay parents.
21: Yeah.
2: They got these twins.
21: Because, yeah.
2: Interesting.
21: The way he wrote about it was, I guess it was some person in Alabama in a town that he'd never been to, made a claim that he had said some suggested violent things, and that was it. And again, if that's the call, especially with such a high-profile individual like Pete Buttigieg and the political considerations involved in that.
2: That wouldn't go down like that.
21: No.
2: So no way.
21: I think he's lying.
2: Wow. We'll be following that one.
17: You would think, though. I mean, if that were the case, and I'm not saying it isn't, because I thought the same thing. Wouldn't law enforcement be able to either back it up or say we don't know what the heck you're talking about?
2: I don't know all the legalities with that.
17: Or maybe they wouldn't because of, I don't know.
2: I think
17: it was very weird.
2: The takeaway is where you started. Something doesn't add up.
21: Yeah,
17: it doesn't feel right at all.
21: But this is also the guy who was promoting like bike riding by showing up to an event on a bike, and then somebody videoed him like half a mile away from the venue getting the bike out of his SUV.
2: Oh, he's a fraud.
21: Yeah,
2: 100%.
21: I just think there's more theater to it than anything else. The more I think about it, that's really where I land on it. Not that there is something really dark happening in the Buttigieg household.
2: Mm-hmm. Okay. We'll see. And Zoran Mamdani, is he saying no more police now?
21: Oh, yeah. They're going to capped the number of police hires, so they're not going to hire any more replacements as more people retire and make their way off the force.
2: Oh, boy.
17: Well, I don't need them.
2: Roll it.
4: I noticed that the budget doesn't appear to include any increased numbers for NYPD headcount. Can you explain the rationale for that?
5: Yes. So I've been talking to all agency heads about ways to find savings, and Commissioner Tisch and I were able to identify ways to keep the NYPD headcount at the originally authorized 35,000 while also meeting all of our crime-fighting needs and implementing the new programs that were announced earlier this year.
2: Oh, gotcha. So, in other words,
6: we don't want no more police. Is that clear?
2: That's sort of the playbook. All right, more on that. And the five stories we're watching today coming right up.

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22: The Markley Van Camp and Robbins Show. Jamie Markley, David Van Camp, Scott Robbins, and Al. The five stories we're watching today.
23: One, two, three, four, five.
24: All right, number five, starting today, eligible seniors can get GLP-1s for $50 a month for weight loss alone under a new pilot program. Number four, per Gallup, this is grim. 2026 marks the first time on record that Democrats are more likely to say they have little or no pride in being an American than they are to say that they are proud to be an American. Number three.
25: Sad, man.
24: It is. It's a bummer, dude. I mean, think about how much power you are giving to Donald Trump by saying, you know what, to hell with the whole country.
25: And I do think a lot of it has to do with either the algorithms on social media, yeah, or you're watching PMS Now, CNN, and a bunch of propaganda crap.
24: Yeah. Number three, Milat Kyros, or Kyros, however you say her name. She's another foreign-born communist who has won a Democrat congressional primary, ousting somebody who had been in that seat in Colorado for 30 years. Wow.
26: Crazy.
24: Number two, Kamala Harris has had some meetings with Zoran Mamdani, another anti-Israel communist, as she gears up for another run for president. And number one.
25: She's seeing a pathway there.
24: She is. Yeah.
25: Oh, yeah.
27: Oh, I love you back.
24: The thing is a lot of those people hate her, too.
25: They do.
24: That's what a lot of these Democrats don't understand. The people that you are, you know, playing footsie with, they hate your guts. They hate you more than Republicans.
25: Oh, yeah.
24: Yeah. Number one, President Trump reportedly held multiple conversations on returning to an all-out war with Iran if talks fail. But he is really hoping that diplomacy wins the day in the end. Those are the top five stories that we're watching today. 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
25: Scotty, your girl's getting married. I know you want all the deets.
26: Oh, the Taylor Swift thing?
25: Oh, yeah.
26: Oh, gosh.
25: What? You had enough of this story already?
26: Yeah, I'm already burned out on it. And then there's a story last night. They've already been married. This is just a big party.
25: It could be. I have no idea.
26: I don't know. Who knows?
25: I'll see a different story on it every day, and I'm like, should I bring in that in for Robbins? And then all I think in my head is,
28: I'm all in. I'm a Swiftie. Yeah.
25: Should I retire that after she gets
26: unfortunate
25: married?
26: Unfortunate things I've seen, I've said in the past, yes, it always come back to bite me. Yeah.
25: Apparently they're building a castle inside Madison Square Garden.
26: That's what I heard. Yeah.
25: I knew that would make David laugh.
26: Okay. Well, the traffic's going to be nuts. They've got streets blocked off. And
25: oh, yeah.
26: People in New York are going to hate them.
25: Yeah, there's video of two large white staircase banisters being loaded into the arena. And then there's also trucks labeled Garden Party. People are trying to figure out what that means.
26: Hmm.
25: Yeah, the wedding of Travis Kelce and Taylor Swift inside Madison Square Garden in a couple of days. Now, guests were forced to sign a non-disclosure agreement.
26: NDA.
25: But apparently there's no penalty listed for violating it.
26: Which, I read that too, and I thought, well, why am I signing this?
25: Exactly. It doesn't make any sense.
26: I can do what
25: this
26: I
25: is
26: want.
25: The Markley Van Camp and Robbins Show. Yeah. So, I don't know. We'll see.
26: Yeah.
24: Maybe that's like a collectible. They're thinking, you know, down the road that's going to be worth some money. The NDA for Taylor Swift's wedding.
25: Yeah. The other thing that I actually thought was really good on Taylor Swift's part, if she didn't want it leaked out, was that all of them were watermarked with the recipient's first and last name all over them.
24: Hmm.
25: So it's not like you could say, here's a copy of the invitation.
24: Yeah.
25: Like somebody could get paid from TMZ or whoever, because then your name's all over it.
24: That's hilarious.
25: There's
24: that
25: no
24: is
25: way
24: smart.
25: You can do it.
24: Wow.
25: I thought the same thing.
26: Very smart.
25: Yeah. So there you go. There's your Taylor Swift update, Scotty. All right. We got to get to another news update. Oh, and the Scott Robbins trifecta, your top three, coming up.
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3: Fox News, I'm John Saucier. U.S. negotiators are in Qatar for talks with mediators as the United States and Iran work towards a peace deal before the current 60-day ceasefire expires. Vice President J.D. Vance says, in the meantime, technical talks are going well.
4: It's already started in an amazing direction. We've got now oil at $68. We've got gas prices starting to come down. But really just ensuring that we continue to make the progress on that. And that's what they're focused on.
3: The Justice Department going after the Venezuelan gang Tren de Aragua. And Acting Attorney General Todd Blanche announcing the filing of charges against a series of alleged members of this group.
5: This morning in Chicago, federal and local law enforcement charged three alleged TDA members on a criminal complaint charging the brutal murder of another victim in the Chicago area.
3: The Trump administration designating this gang as a foreign terrorist organization on the first day of the president's second term. 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
6: 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I'm Stace Keen. A record-setting $50 million verdict has been reached in the case of an 8-year-old boy who was sexually assaulted at a Peoria camp back in 2022. That verdict came after jurors found First Ascent Climbing and Fitness Camp negligent in handling the children in their care, which resulted in a 13-year-old boy assaulting the little boy while they were attending kids' climbing camp. That camp had been notified about previous incidents involving the teen and had been warned by the teen's mother that he shouldn't be left alone, information that wasn't followed up on by the camp staff. The defendant reportedly issued a statement of apology following the verdict. A Peoria grand jury has indicted Johnny Chiarvalli on one count of attempted first-degree murder. Court documents allege Chiarvalli strangled his girlfriend at an East Bluff home back in April. Prosecutors had previously alleged that Chiarvalli also struck her in the face, head, and body and threw knives at her. He reportedly claims that someone else is to blame for the crime, saying he was sleeping. A heads up for those who like to go a bit over the speed limit. The East Peoria Police Department is partnering with the Illinois Department of Transportation, Illinois State Police, and more than 200 local law enforcement agencies to step up traffic safety efforts across the state to reduce speeding. Throughout the month of July, motorists can expect increased patrols looking for speeders as well as other traffic violations. During the speed limit enforcement campaign, officers will be intensifying enforcement of posted speed limits. Those stepped up patrols will be seen throughout East Peoria as well as the rest of the state starting next Monday and running through the end of the month. More news in 30 minutes or as it breaks, and always at WMBDRadio.com.
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8: The 25 News First Alert forecast features more dangerous heat and humidity for our Wednesday and Thursday afternoons. Daytime highs will trend in the low to mid-90s with heat index values as high as 100 to 110 degrees remaining possible. So make sure to stay cool, stay hydrated, limit time outside if you are sensitive to the heat. Scattered storm chances will work their way in for the end of the work week and into our 4th of July weekend. But as of now, each day looking to feature plenty of dry time. I'm 25 News First Alert meteorologist Valent Solivari for WMBD Radio.
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25: The Markley, Van Camp, and Robbins Show. Jamie Markley, David Van Camp, Scott Robbins. Got the Robbins trifecta coming up in just a few. News update, David Van Camp.
24: Attorney General Todd Blanche announcing more Trenderagua arrests today. And during the press conference and announcement, he was asked about the investigation into people in California Governor Gavin Newsom's orbit.
25: Ooh.
24: And the claim that Gavin Newsom has made is that this is all politically motivated. And, well, see, a lot of these in, a lot of the tentacles of this investigation actually reach back before Trump retook the White House. So yeah, his wife could be in some serious trouble.
25: Have you gone through, like, all these different people he was associated with?
24: Well,
25: it's incredible.
24: His chief of staff was corrupt.
25: Yes, bunch of people.
24: Yeah. Mm-hmm. So I don't know if anything will stick to him, because he seems pretty good at weaseling out of personal accountability. But here's Todd Blanche reacting to that.
1: So Governor Gavin Newsom said that he was under an investigation by the DOJ. He called this political targeting. What can you share, at least respond to what his comments were on that matter?
9: I mean, the only thing I'll say about his what he chose to do and what he chose to say is I'm not sure his words are in any way grounded in fact. He'd have to address that. But to the extent there's investigations that are ongoing, I will not talk about them, and neither will anybody behind me or in this department. He can choose to say whatever he thinks helps him. It doesn't make it true.
24: There you go.
25: I like that.
26: Yep.
25: Well, he's going to run, of course.
26: Oh, yeah.
25: J.B. Pritzker's going to run. He's out there all over the place. Mm-hmm. Did a full segment with Caitlin Collins last night. Big interview. Where he's talking, it's Rich, man, talking about Trump has dementia.
24: Mm-hmm.
25: Yeah.
11: Do you really think the president has dementia?
12: I do. I do. I think if you look at any of the videos from 2015 or 2016 and look at how he responded to questions and how he was at press conferences, and then you fast forward and look at him now, I really think that there's something genuinely wrong with him.
25: Okay. Remember back in 15 and 16, you go on in speeches?
26: Yes. Yeah.
25: And we're all talking about, we've never seen a politician that just goes off on tangents like this. All over the place. I mean, is he 10 years older? Well, sure.
24: Oh, yeah.
25: But dementia?
24: Yeah.
25: When that clown said Biden was fine?
26: Fine. Yeah, Biden was
25: incredible
26: fine.
25: Incredible energy. Yes. Can't keep up with him.
26: Can't. Talk to him all the time.
25: And I mentioned this earlier, as we, you know, prepare for the show and we're getting, you know, different clips together. Sometimes, you know, through files, I'll look back, like, on this date a few years ago, what was going on, just out of curiosity, usually for my own entertainment. And from July 1st, 2024, we were talking about the debate that had happened.
26: Yep.
25: And I'm like, you know, that was something, man.
26: That was a tour de force.
25: Well, the different clips, you know, as an example, that whole thing when he's leading up to Medicare.
26: Oh.
25: What started that thing was he messed up the numbers.
13: What I'm going to do is fix the tax system. For example, we have 1,000 trillionaires in America.
25: What?
13: I mean, billionaires in America.
25: Just, you know, just rough starts all over the place in that part where...
13: Making sure that we're able to make every single solitary person eligible for what I've been able to do with the with the COVID, excuse me, with dealing with everything we have to do with, look... If we finally beat Medicare.
14: Thank you, President.
25: Yeah, and they bail him out.
24: What?
25: Like, oh, gosh.
26: We finally beat Medicare. And then Trump's retort. You beat it to death.
25: Yes, yeah. Exactly. That is remarkable, man.
24: It really is.
26: I remember that night clearly.
24: Yeah.
25: Oh, yeah. I forgot when he talked about the federal debt. Wasn't debt.
26: What did he say?
25: It turned into Dutt.
26: Dutt.
15: He was proud, very proud of his $2 trillion tax cut when he was president that overwhelmingly benefited the wealthy and created the biggest corporations and exploded the federal debt.
24: Well, exploded the federal debt.
26: Yeah. Kind of like the debt, but different.
25: Yeah.
24: It's the
25: you
24: Walmart
25: the thing.
24: Off-brand version, right. The Dutt.
25: Yeah, and then this part about climate change, infrastructure, I got lost on it.
15: Most significant investments in climate ever. The work that you risk your life doing lots of it.
25: What?
26: Risk your life doing lots of it. Yeah, I can't
25: best
26: keep
25: Biden
26: up
25: ever.
26: With him. Yeah.
25: Yeah, it's incredible.
26: Mark wow. my words, bet by never.
25: Oh, yeah. And then on Trump Social, they had the commercial for, I think it was called Bidenica. Does anybody remember this?
24: Yeah.
25: Gosh dang, was it funny. Roll it.
2: If you're having trouble sleeping, ask your doctor about Bidenica, the sleep aid made from 100% Joe Biden press conference.
14: The best way to get something done, if you hold near and dear to you that you like to be able to... Anyway.
2: Bidenica has a patented blend of confusion and forgetfulness that will calm the most overactive brains.
14: COVID has taken this year, just since the outbreak, it's taken more than 100 years. Look, here's the lives. It's just, I mean, think about it.
16: When they sold out American jobs and killed the Keystone Pipeline, it kept me up all night worrying about how we pay our bills. But then I got Bidenica, and I've never slept better.
17: Sometimes when I get hopped up on sugar, my parents give me Bidenica so I pass out. Other times they give it to me during the day, probably so they can do the deed. Gross.
2: Warning, people who have used Bidenica have experienced rapid lying and an inability to secure the southern border. Others have hallucinated and fought breakfast cereals.
18: Corn Pop was a bad dude.
2: Ask your doctor if Bidenica is right for you.
25: Oh, yeah. Just 2 years ago.
26: Man.
25: All right. With that, you ready for your big three?
24: Holy smokes. Of course you
26: are. Yeah. I'm still stunned.
19: It's the three most important news stories of the day.
20: I hit the trifecta.
19: Well, at least according to Scott Robbins. It's the trifecta on the Markley, Van Camp, and Robbins show.
25: Every day about this time, Scott Robbins' top three stories helped by his hero.
26: I'm Casey Kasem. 81 million votes, huh, Casey?
21: No way.
26: Yeah, well,
21: I'm ready.
26: Same thing.
21: Three.
26: Okay.
24: All right. Number three, Dwayne The Rock Johnson is a coward, apparently.
26: What? This Will Wheaton guy, do you know that he's an actor? He was He was in Stand By Me. He was in Star Trek, right? The Next Generation or whatever.
24: Yeah, he was in one of the Star Trek series.
26: He called,
25: I got to look him up.
26: He called The Rock a coward for declining to share his politics publicly. Johnson said in a recent interview at Esquire, he said, I'm going to keep my politics to myself. He, by the way, was a vocal critic of the Republican Party, but he's like, I'm tired of telling people who I vote for or who they should vote for. I'm not going to do it anymore. George Takei did not like that. He didn't like anything. He said, Dwayne The Rock Johnson's recent comments were wanting to keep my politics to myself have divided fans. Said, indeed, Johnson did speak at length. Why he won't speak at length about politics? Johnson said, what I've learned is through my experience is I need to keep quiet about it. It's not up to me. It's up to you. You can do whatever you want. Now, the usual suspects didn't like it. And again, Will Wheaton calling out The Rock is like, I don't know what. The Rock should just look him square in the eye and said, you said what about me?
25: You call me a coward?
26: Yeah, you calling me a coward? You little weenie? Yeah, so anyway.
25: Okay.
26: So that was
25: another guy. Now,
26: but I'll give him credit for saying I'm done with this. I'm not doing this.
25: No.
26: Nobody cares what I think.
25: Scott Roberts trifecta, top three of the day, up to number
21: two.
24: Number two, Minnesota Governor Tim Walz says the Supreme Court has given states license to be cruel.
26: He's a nut, and he showed up again yesterday. As the Supreme Court says states can be cruel to trans kids, my message is clear, said Tim Walz. Here in Minnesota, we stand with and value our trans neighbors and youth.
25: So you're on the payroll. Mm-hmm. Basically right. What that means.
26: Cruel is making girls share the locker room and shower with boys, Tim.
25: Yeah.
26: It's also a girl getting her face crushed by a stronger, taller volleyball player.
25: Yeah.
26: You jack. Why do you hate girls, Tim? Why?
25: Well, I don't know. That might be a lifelong thing.
26: Answer the
25: I
26: question.
25: I can't get into the psychosis of that. Sorry.
21: And the countdown continues.
25: Scott Robbins, trifecta, top three of the day.
21: And finally,
26: skipping one. And sashaying.
24: Well, a rookie baseball player learned a lesson.
26: This is one of the more embarrassing stories. Cleveland Guardians left fielder, a guy by the name of Cooper Engel, just got called up.
25: Mm-hmm.
26: Suffered a little brain fog last night. They were playing the Texas Rangers. Guardians and Rangers were tied up at 2-2. Bottom of the seventh inning. The Rangers had a runner on second with one out. Now, that's important that you remember that. There was one out. He's playing left field. Ball's hit to him.
25: Mm-hmm.
26: He catches it, throws the ball into the stands.
25: Oh, no, thinking it's three outs.
26: That's out two.
25: Oh, no.
26: So the guy scores all the way from second. They end up losing the game.
25: Did they lose it 3-2?
26: Yeah, they did lose it 3-2.
25: Oh!
26: So, I mean, he cost them the game, that play, because he didn't know how many outs there were.
24: Oh, man.
25: Oh, dude.
24: I've seen that occasionally, like, and it's always funny when it's an outfielder who does it, who forgets how many outs there are. And so there's two outs, and he thinks the inning's over. Mm-hmm. And his teammates, a lot of time, and I saw this once with the Houston Astros in person, the teammates knew what was going on, and they let him get almost all the way to the dugout. just to clown him.
25: Yeah.
26: I've also seen guys throw it in the stands and then realize it and try to get the ball back from the kid in the stands.
25: Yeah, that's the thing.
26: Like, that's going to work.
25: Like, a lot of times high school, college level, by the time if there's a runner on, someone starts yelling, hey, they're going, because you're not flipping the ball into the stands. Yeah. So you actually have time to recover, but not in that situation. Wow. Has he been sent back down?
26: That's interestingly enough. No, he hasn't.
25: He just got called up, so he's
26: just
25: not
26: got
25: like
26: called up. No, he hasn't been up very long at all. By the way, the final was 4-2.
25: Okay,
26: they lost, so not 3-2, but 4-2.
25: 3-2 would have been worse.
3: And there you have it.
25: Yes.
26: But I mean, that sucks, man. And you know, the thing is, when infielders will look and tell the guys in the outfield how many outs there are, almost all the time.
25: Yeah, still as an outfielder, you got to know.
26: You're ready to throw the ball into the stands and make friends.
25: Yeah, that's just part of it.
3: Dang.
25: Okay. Who spilled all the beer? Nimrod's the news and a news update next.

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2: Dang it. I started laughing. I can't do that. Okay.
3: You're fine.
2: Not professional at all.
3: What are you talking about?
2: I knew your finger was on the button. I knew it was happening.
3: Before ahead of time?
2: Yes. So now I...
3: Sometimes just for fun, I'll say, don't mess up because I'm ready to call a strike.
2: I clenched a little bit at the end because I looked at you and I shouldn't have done that.
3: All right. News update, David Van Camp.
0: You know, it's not so much a news update as it is a perspective check, because we talked about yesterday that the Supreme Court is going to be taking up a so-called assault weapons ban.
3: Mm-hmm.
0: And it'll, you know... Second Amendment will probably win the day again. I know a lot of people are disappointed, especially in John Roberts and Amy Coney Barrett for the whole birthright citizenship thing. And a lot of people are like doom and gloom. I've seen Matt Walsh being like, oh, she's a DEI justice. Barrett is, and Amy Coney Barrett is. I'm like, I don't know, man. I just think you got to look at the bigger picture here right now, because, mm-hmm. you know, between gun rights, ending Roe v. Wade, and ending temporary protected status just as another means of immigration.
3: Yeah.
0: The Supreme Court has delivered so many wins on the conservative wish list. It's like you can't get totally bent out of shape over a ruling that basically affirms what has been U.S. policy for, over 100 years.
3: Yeah. Well, I think the pushback is, dude, the way it was written wasn't the way it's being used now. Mm-hmm. And that was clear to anybody paying attention.
2: Yep.
3: That, and Clarence Thomas was pretty clear about it, too. This was for slaves.
0: Yeah.
3: Not for people from China.
0: Yeah.
3: To have this tourism where you come over, have the kid here, and then fly back, and then that kid is a citizen.
0: Yeah.
3: What was it, a few years ago, 10% of all babies born in America were born to illegals,
0: mm-hmm.
3: or people not citizens here.
0: Right.
3: And if you do stack that up year over year after time, it can kill you.
0: Oh, sure. But that's why then you take that disappointment in the court, because the court is not a legislative body, and say, hey, Congress, do something about this.
3: Oh, and Trump's on that, too.
0: Yeah.
2: Well, that's going to be a rough road.
3: Oh, yeah. Well, they're going to crack down.
2: Yeah.
3: Because a lot of times when that happens, they're breaking laws.
0: Mm-hmm.
3: And then holding people accountable.
0: Mm-hmm.
3: That is certainly a start. So we'll see. What is it? They cited examples from 2024, Michael Wee Yu Liu and Jing Dong, a husband and wife, were sentenced to 41 months in prison for operating a birth tourism scheme using a business called USA Happy Baby Inc.
2: Gosh.
3: Yes, I'm not joking.
2: USA Happy Baby Inc.
3: Yes, okay. Run by Michael Liu and Jing Dong.
2: Jing Dong.
0: Jing Dong.
3: Get it. I'm not, that's her name.
2: I know, I just repeated.
3: Right, how dare you make fun of Jing Dong?
2: I'm not.
3: We got to get to Nimrod.
4: When the going gets tough.
5: Damn it, this is too hard.
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7: I love the poorly educated.
3: All right. Nimrod's the News. We go to Connecticut. There was an early morning crash, Route 44 near Twin Lakes Road. You're talking about beer truck.
2: Ooh.
3: Mick Ultra. All over the place.
2: Oh, no.
3: Yeah, truck went off the road. 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
7: The president heads west on Lisa Brady, Fox News. He's in Medora, North Dakota to dedicate the new Theodore Roosevelt Presidential Library.
8: It's an honor to be here. It's an honor to be this great museum, great library, great center, and it's a very special place. I think it's going to do very well.
7: Scheduled to give a speech at this hour after touring the library, which opens to the public Saturday, the president telling reporters before traveling he thinks Iran has come a long way in talks on a peace deal. Former CIA Director John Brennan is suing the Trump administration, demanding that records from a Justice Department investigation of him be preserved.
9: In the lawsuit, Brennan says the records are essential for him to defend himself in the event he is indicted. The suit suggests Brennan will argue a vindictive prosecution. It is unusual for courts to be asked to order records be preserved before a criminal case is charged. President Trump has called for investigations into Brennan, accusing the former CIA director of lying about the origins of the investigation into Russian election interference during the 2016 campaign.
7: Fox's Jared Halpern in Washington. Two people arrested after climbing to the top of the Empire State Building's spire are no stranger to heights or each other.
10: Two people dressed in black climbed to the top of the antenna some 1,454 feet above New York City. They unfurled a black banner with white lettering referencing a apparent Jimi Hendrix quote, which says, "When the power of love beats the love of power, the world knows peace." The two, wearing no climbing equipment, they just hung out up top as news helicopters circled them. The two calmly came down from the antenna where they were met by NYPD officers. But before that, the man proposed to the woman. She was wearing a hat with cat ears. She appeared to say yes. She then appeared to take photos of the ring.
7: Fox's Brian Yenis. Those two believed to be a Russian couple who've scaled skyscrapers around the world. 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
11: 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I'm John Cruz. A record-breaking $50 million verdict has been reached in the case of an 8-year-old boy who was sexually abused at a Peoria camp back in 2022. The verdict came after jurors found First Ascent Climbing and Fitness Camp negligent in its lack of supervision, protocols, and communication. It resulted in the 13-year-old boy assaulting the little boy while attending kids' climbing camp. The camp had been notified about previous incidents involving the teen and had been warned by the teen's mom that he shouldn't be left alone, information that was not followed up on by the camp staff. The defendant reportedly issued a statement of apology after the verdict was read. The Peoria Art Guild has announced the selection of local artist and Art Guild member Merrill Hickey as the poster artist for this year's annual Fine Art Fair. Now, the Guild selected two of Hickey's works to feature on the official 64th annual poster, and as the community mural, she'll also have a booth selling her work at the event. The Peoria Art Guild Fine Art Fair will be held September 26th and 27th at the Riverfront. a major traffic pattern change today with the closure of the westbound McCluage Bridge. The bridge will close for the next 2 years as part of a rehabilitation project, which includes redecking, painting, and various repairs. IDOT says westbound traffic on U.S. Routes 150 and 24 will use crossovers and shift to the newer eastbound bridge. Two lanes each will be dedicated for westbound and eastbound traffic on the newer bridge. More news in 30 minutes or as it breaks, and always at WMBDRadio.com.
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13: The 25 News First Alert forecast features more dangerous heat and humidity for our Wednesday and Thursday afternoons. Daytime highs will trend in the low to mid-90s with heat index values as high as 100 to 110 degrees remaining possible. So make sure to stay cool, stay hydrated, limit time outside if you are sensitive to the heat. Scattered storm chances will work their way in for the end of the work week and into our 4th of July weekend. But as of now, each day looking to feature plenty of dry time. I'm 25 News First Alert meteorologist Valent Solivari for WMBD Radio.
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22: The Markley, Van Camp, and Robbins Show. Jamie Markley, David Van Camp, Scott Robbins. Okay, I think we're going to be talking about the Democratic Socialists for a while because this is something.
23: Well, they're doing a pretty good job of finding deep blue districts with vulnerable incumbents and, jamming their preferred candidate through. They've done it again in Denver. Milot Kiros is another foreign-born communist who has won a Democrat congressional primary. She unseated a 15-term Democrat in Colorado yesterday. That representative has been in Congress longer than this communist has been alive, and she will likely win the November general election as things go. And here's part of her victory speech last night.
24: Okay. I'm about the same age that my dad was when he came to this country. Betting on the promise, he chose Denver to be our home because he knew that this city would welcome us. And that same city just voted to send a 29-year-old recovering lawyer, barista, immigrant, Democratic Socialist to Congress!
22: Oh my gosh.
23: I don't know
22: that whole sound effect.
25: I hate that sound.
22: I know.
25: And that stupid horn they blow at all the soccer matches and hockey games, too.
22: So your dad came to this country for the promise of America, and you want to destroy it.
23: Yes.
22: Got it. Came here because it's the greatest country in the history of the world. And for all the reasons that it's great, you want to tear it down.
23: Yes.
22: Okay.
25: Rocky Mountain Socialist.
22: That doesn't really have a ring to it.
25: No, it doesn't. I'm working on it. I am not quite there yet. We got to throw that into my machine and see what comes up.
22: Yeah, might just take a little more effort on that one.
25: Well, you know, it was top of the mind.
22: I know.
25: You know, I didn't have time to noodle it.
22: Yeah. Man, oh, man. Well, I've got like 8 thoughts at once. So I'll just give, you know, random things as it's our 250th birthday. And different people have talked about all the things that America has led in. Invention, yeah. Cures for diseases, individual liberty. It's been the world's greatest economic engine. All these people from around the world have tried to come here, built on this American dream, only to have, you know, in like 2 generations, maybe, be indoctrinated and want to flip it upside down. And not perfect. Of course, there was slavery. You got to be reminded of that all the time. Of course, we understand it. But we also abolished slavery. And I mean, before a lot of other countries ever did. But you get no credit for that. And then there's the technology, all of the leadership there that, you know, people seem to enjoy. Not to mention World War II.
25: Dude, not to mention.
22: Talking about real fascism.
25: Yes.
23: Yeah.
22: Like, not the pretend kind that you just label somebody with that you don't agree with. Like, the real kind.
23: Yes.
25: I mean, you could go down the list of things that were created in this country to make life easier.
22: Oh, yeah.
25: The automobile.
22: Yes.
25: The light bulb.
22: The moon landing.
25: Yeah.
22: Mm-hmm. That never happened. It was in a studio in Los Angeles.
23: Right.
22: Okay.
23: Sure. Yeah. Whatever.
25: It was AI before we knew what it was.
22: Well, yeah. Before it went completely woke, it was higher education dominance.
23: Yes.
22: Dominance in a ton of different fields. Energy innovation. Wow. Global aid. We're the most giving country in the world, yeah. And have been for a long, long time.
25: And I will say this because I think this person's birthday should be a national holiday. And William Carrier. Freaking air conditioning.
23: Dude. You know what's interesting about that, yeah. with air conditioning, it's hard to even imagine how many lives in America have been saved.
25: You're absolutely
23: because
25: right.
23: Because of that. And also, yep. There is pretty solid evidence that, you know, it actually helps drive down violent crime, especially murders, because people aren't, like, hanging outside all the time.
25: Yeah. Hotter than a match head and yeah. Ready to kill somebody. Yeah.
22: Yeah. No, it's something to watch that many young people like be captured by this stuff.
25: It truly is. Yeah.
22: Well, the Democratic Party is allowing it to happen.
23: Oh yeah.
22: We're a Big Ten party.
25: Well, and now they're worried about it.
22: Oh, they're scared
25: to
22: death.
25: You created Frankenstein.
23: Mm-hmm.
25: Deal with it.
22: But that is what happens so many times. You'll have one group co-opt another to get where they want to go.
25: Mm-hmm.
22: Because you have something else going on too, and we can get into this later. And that is the Islamists that are using the far left to advance their cause.
23: Yeah.
22: Once they get to a certain level, do you think they're not going to eat them alive?
23: That's the thing. Everybody thinks, or there are so many people who just feel like nothing's ever going to turn on them. There right. are a whole lot of marriages of convenience going on right now on the left side of the aisle. And at some point, one faction is going to win, and it's going to be ugly.
22: Oh, buddy.
23: Getting to that point.
22: Oh, yeah. Yeah, the communists and the Islamists, they can coexist for a while,
23: mm-hmm.
22: but not forever.
23: Yep.
22: So, yeah, more on that a little bit later. J.B. Pritzker, governor of Illinois, is pretty certain that Trump is suffering from dementia.
23: Yeah.
25: Well, he was the guy who told us Joe Biden was fine over and over and over and over again.
22: Yeah.
25: Sit down, you tub of lard.
23: Yeah, he was asked about Trump's warning to America the other day about the rise of communists working their way through the Democrat Party.
22: Mm-hmm.
0: Like, the man is continually suffering from dementia. I don't think he really understands what he's saying. The truth is that, I mean, this is a man who's threatened to jail the mayor of Chicago, the governor of Illinois. He regularly threatens to go after people and indeed has used the Department of Justice to go after people. So,
22: if you break the law.
0: You know, he just, I think he has these concepts in his head and he blurts them out without really thinking. And the truth is that these are folks, like I said, who are talking about, look, it is going to be hard to deliver on some things when you're saying I'm going to offer free, I don't know, people want to ban rent, for example. And I'd love it if we could offer some people, you know, free rent that don't have free rent now. But there is also the practical reality of we've got to pay the bills and make sure that we're balancing budgets and so on.
23: The idea of any lawmaker in the state of Illinois talking about we got to pay our bills is a riot.
25: Joke.
23: Man.
25: Yeah. It's a joke.
1: Yeah, no kidding.
25: And him talking about dementia and Trump again after running cover for Sleepy for 4 years.
1: Oh, yeah.
25: Is just remarkable. Lack of self-awareness is incredible with that guy.
1: It's something, man. You know what? This is an anniversary, too. Because as I was, you know, getting some different audio together, sometimes out of curiosity, on the same date, I'll look back different years. What were we talking about, say, 3 years ago at this time? Just out of my own curiosity. Mm-hmm. And I look back a couple of years ago, and it was after the debate in 24.
25: Oh, yes. Yeah.
1: And I listened to a couple of clips of Biden because J.B. Prisker did say, oh, no, he's fit. He's man.
25: Great.
1: You know, energy.
25: No problem.
1: Just great.
25: Yeah.
1: Man, oh, man, when he was talking about, like, abortion and then to illegals murdering citizens, that whole thing, do you remember this? Do you want to hear it again?
25: I do.
1: Yeah. Okay, roll it.
3: The fact is that the vast majority of constitutional scholars supported Roe when it was decided. Supported Roe. And that's this idea that they're all against it is just ridiculous. And this is the guy who says the state should be able to have it. We're in a state where in 6 weeks, you don't even know whether you're pregnant or not, but you cannot see a doctor and have him decide on what your circumstances are when you need help. The idea that states are able to do this is a little like saying we're going to turn civil rights back to the states, let each state have a different rule. Look, there's so many young women who have been, including a young woman who just was murdered, and he went to the funeral. The idea that she was murdered by an immigrant coming in, they talk about that. But here's the deal: there's a lot of young women are being raped by their in-laws, by their spouses, brothers and sisters, by
1: what brothers and sisters? What the hell was that?
25: Boy,
1: I forgot about that one.
25: I did too.
23: I did too.
25: Man, talk about not aging well either. Whoa.
1: But JB told us, trust me on this.
25: Yeah.
1: I'm around this guy.
25: Yeah.
1: The energy.
25: I
1: can't keep up with him.
25: No.
1: Well, can't keep up with his train of thought because I don't know what the heck he's saying.
25: Everybody has a bad night.
1: Yeah. Right.
25: Yeah.
1: Of course. Yeah.
25: Spin machine on that one.
1: All right.
25: You did good, Joe. You answered all the questions.
1: Yes. like a kindergartner.
25: Yes.
1: So there's some people upset with the Supreme Court saying, dongs and girls sports, it doesn't belong. States can make their law.
23: Yes. Yep.
1: And this is what, racist?
23: Apparently so, yeah.
1: How can it be racist?
23: This is an endurance athlete named Chris Mosier. She's a woman who thinks she's a man, and she's competed against dudes, including at an Olympic qualifier. And again, going the opposite direction is very rare, and zero people have a problem with it.
1: Mm-hmm.
23: I don't know about zero, but you know that's not what we're really talking about. We're talking about high school and college-age guys who suddenly decide they're going to compete against the women.
1: Oh,
23: and having an unfair physical advantage. But she is really mad that the Supreme Court said that states could ban dudes from playing in girls' sports.
1: Okay, I'm trying to make sense of this.
17: It's heartbreaking for me to see this work be undone vote by vote by these politicians who are not out to actually impact women's sports. We know that's not right.
18: Right.
17: They don't give a shit about women or women's sports.
1: No, it's more than just the sports.
23: Yeah.
1: It's their spaces.
23: Yeah.
1: This is so stupid.
25: Over
17: and transgender women and girls does not create more possibilities or equity for all women and girls. In fact, it is the opposite, right? We know that
1: how?
17: When you ban trans women and girls, you create a heightened scrutiny on all women and girls,
18: right.
17: Particularly black women and
18: that's
17: girls,
18: right.
17: Brown women and girls.
1: What?
17: Girls from the global south. We need to keep calling that out.
1: higher scrutiny. How?
25: Well, because, I don't even know what that any of that meant.
23: What she's drawing on is sort of a warped view of some of the complaints that have been leveled against Olympic athletes, particularly from Africa, because there are intersex or biologically male females who wind up sort of, it's like a wink and a nod, passing the test, like that boxer that was controversial. Or that the Olympic runner who said, just my testicles don't make me less of a woman. So, yeah, higher scrutiny, more meaning, you know, higher scrutiny of the organizations from third world countries that look the other way when it comes to the rules because they want to cheat.
1: Right. And that's racist.
25: I don't know. Everything is racist.
1: Again, it's to the point where if it's someone of color and whether they break the law or lie and to hold accountable, by holding accountable, now you're called racist.
23: Yes.
1: That's insanity.
23: Of course it is.
1: And that's when it doesn't mean anything anymore.
25: So that was a woman pretending to be a man then?
23: Yes.
25: What we just heard. Okay.
1: Yeah. Oh, my God.
25: And that's... Oof.
1: Yeah. Eesh. They're not going to give up. I think a lot of us thought maybe once this stuff starts coming down, it's like, okay, give up the fight. Reality is set in. No. They're in there. And David, you have the story now that the UK has the, quote, gayest parliament of all time?
23: Yes.
1: And very proud.
23: Yes.
25: Who knew? Okay.
1: Well, I guess we'll find out.
23: Yeah.
1: And we have the five stories we're watching today. Coming right up.
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0: The Markley Van Camp and Robbins Show. Jamie Markley, David Van Camp, Scott Robbins now. The five stories we're watching today.
1: All right, number five, starting today, eligible seniors can get GLP-1s, the fat shock drug, for $50 a month for weight loss alone under a new pilot program that expands access to weight loss drugs for older Americans. Number four, per Gallup.
2: What Trump has to say about that. I have an idea what he'd have to say.
3: Who?
2: Trump.
3: Oh, Trump.
2: Yeah.
4: And he takes the fat shot. I said, it's not working.
2: It's one of the greatest all time.
1: Number four.
3: Fat shot. Ask for it by name.
1: Yes. Depressing stat from Gallup. 2026 marks the first time on record that Democrats are more likely to say they have little to no pride in being an American than they are to say that they're proud to be an American. 36% say they have little to no pride. 27% say they're very or extremely proud to be an American. That's grim, dude.
2: Well, if you're watching PMS now, CNN, any of those, and that's where you're getting your information, yeah, you'd be pretty depressed.
1: Number three, Melot Kyros is another foreign-born communist who has won a Democrat congressional primary. She unseated a 15-term Democrat in Colorado yesterday, and she will likely win the November general election. Number two, Kamala Harris has had some meetings with Zoran Mamdani and other anti-Israel communists as she gears up for another run for president. And number one, President Trump reportedly held multiple conversations on returning to all-out war with Iran if talks fail, though he really is trying to go the diplomatic route for now. Mm-hmm. Those are the top five stories that we are keeping an eye on today. 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
2: Okay. So you had this story. Something about the UK has the gayest parliament of all time, and it's a source of pride.
1: Mm-hmm. Well, the UK Prime Minister, Keir Starmer, he went to a pride event and was... By the way, this was a good line described by one of the people who organized the event as a lesbian fashion icon. He took it in stride, and that's a great joke. if you picture that guy, that's a really, really good joke.
2: Now, who had the joke? Was it lesbians that actually wrote the joke?
1: Yes.
2: That is hilarious.
1: That's a good joke. Yeah.
2: I agree. I love that.
1: Well, he also dropped a new line.
2: Okay.
5: I'm really proud that we've got the gayest parliament. I don't think just of all time anywhere in the world. I don't think there's any parliament that is gayer than this parliament. That is fantastic.
2: That's not AI. That's Keir Starmer.
1: That's Keir Starmer, yes.
2: And he's done. How long does he have left?
1: Well, he's basically waiting for the politics and the political dust to settle before he leaves. He wants a clear picture. Yeah, I think that guy is... it's just interesting when you think about it, like from across the pond, when he says, yeah, we have the gayest parliament ever. It just makes, you know, the eighth grade me laugh quite a bit.
2: Oh, yeah.
1: About that. Sort of like when he calls himself a gooner. And apparently gooner is a term for Arsenal soccer fans. But it means something very, very different in the United States.
3: Yeah.
2: Yeah. There'll be some memes on that one.
3: Man, I'm a gooner.
2: But what is the biggest story of the day, David?
1: The biggest story of the day, I guess it's that the march of communism rolls along in the Democrat Party, and they don't seem able to, push
6: Genie's
1: back against
6: it. Out of the
1: it.
6: Bottle, baby. It's
1: it
6: out
1: really
6: of the bottle.
1: Is.
6: Yep.
2: Oh, yeah. I'm also waiting to see what happens with this couple that climbed the Empire State Building. The spire.
3: Yeah, they went clear up the thing.
2: Yes. And then they had a sign out there that said, when the power of love beats the love of power, the world knows peace.
1: Oh, my gosh.
3: Okay.
2: And it looks like he proposed, but
3: that's
2: they got their heads covered.
3: Yeah,
2: they have
3: know.
2: Their heads covered.
3: Yeah.
2: So wait to see what happens with that, too. Oh, yeah. Oh, and the CIA. This is a crazy story we'll get to coming up.
7: 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Finally, just you, the fam, and a week of bliss. 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Here's some stress. 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
8: I live United. I volunteer with United Way, helping the homeless in my community by teaching computer skills and helping them build a basic resume to save on their very own USB drive. It's huge when somebody says, "Hey man, that job that you helped me apply for, I got it." My name is Dale Pazinski. I help people achieve financial independence, so I don't just wear the...
9: Fox News, I'm Tom Graham. Vice President J.D. Vance says it's up to Tehran as talks continue with Qatar. Mediators are attempting to work out a permanent peace deal between the U.S. and Iran.
10: If they try to rebuild their nuclear program, if they try to start shooting at commercial vessels again, that's going to change our calculus. But right now, what the president has said is go and make a deal, go and negotiate in good faith, and that's what he's empowered us to do.
9: New round of talks come after the U.S. and Iran traded strikes last weekend. Sizzling temperatures gripping the central eastern U.S. ahead of the 4th of July holiday. New Jersey Governor Mikey Sherrill.
11: This is not the type of heat wave we've seen in a while. This, I think the last time was about 14 years ago. This is extreme, extreme heat.
9: More than 65 million people across 20 states forecast to reach temperatures of 100 degrees or more this week. 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
12: WMBD Radio Local News, I'm John Cruz. The East Peoria Police Department stepping up efforts to reduce speeding. They're partnering up with IDOT, Illinois State Police, and more than 200 local law enforcement agencies. Throughout July, motorists can expect increased patrols looking for speeders as well as traffic violations. Speeders will be stopped and ticketed, especially where many speed-related crashes happen. Stepped-up patrols begin next Monday in East Peoria and the rest of the state through the end of the month. A proposed sales tax increase by Peoria Public Schools may not go to the voters in November. At a special meeting today, the PPS board tabled a referendum to increase the Peoria Public Schools facility sales tax to a full penny from its current half cent. Board member Paris McConnell led the motion to remove it from the consent agenda to table it.
13: It's not fair to this new leadership team to have to inherit a potential plan that has not been hammered out.
12: Now, the vote was to come right before a new school board was seated and on the first full day of Dr. Jerry Bell as PPS superintendent. One person dead after a crash in Pekin early this morning. Illinois State Police say the crash happened at the intersection of Veterans Drive and 5th just after 5 a.m. That wreck involved an SUV and a motorcycle. The driver of the motorcycle has died. ISP adds that Veterans Drive and 5th Street were reopened just after 9 a.m. More news in 30 minutes or as it breaks, and always at WMBDRadio.com.
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15: The 25 News First Alert forecast features more dangerous heat and humidity for our Wednesday and Thursday afternoons. Daytime highs will trend in the low to mid 90s with heat index values as high as 100 to 110 degrees remaining possible. So make sure to stay cool, stay hydrated, limit time outside if you are sensitive to the heat. Scattered storm chances will work their way in for the end of the work week and into our 4th of July weekend. But as of now, each day looking to feature plenty of dry time. I'm 25 News First Alert meteorologist Valent Salivari for WMBD Radio.
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0: Markley Van Camp and Robbins Show. Jamie Markley, David Van Camp, Scott Robbins. Do you want me to attempt this?
1: Yes, I do.
0: Explain this story?
1: I don't know. That's up to you.
0: Okay, so as we prepare for the show every day, you're trying to look at all these different stories, and sometimes you go down rabbit holes because your curiosity is peaking and you keep reading about something. Well, yesterday there was a House Oversight Committee hearing on the MK Ultra program. Are you familiar with that at all?
2: Yeah,
1: I am not.
2: Mind control, CIA stuff, yeah.
1: Oh, God.
0: Oh, yeah. The stuff that was going on, allegedly, like in the 50s. Mm-hmm. Okay. A covert, illegal human experimentation program run by the CIA from 1953 to 1973. Okay. And then there were big hearings about this years ago in the 70s. And so you got this guy, Tom O'Neill. He's an investigative journalist, author of Chaos, Charles Manson, the CIA, and the Secret History of the 60s. That book, David?
2: I did. It's a mind trip of a book. And I'll tell you that the reason this guy gets some credibility from me is because even in that book, he never really comes to a conclusion because he can never really find the end point. He's just finding all of these different weird connections about like Charles Manson and mm-hmm. people who were working in Haight-Ashbury. Who were actually working for the government, experimenting with LSD on yes. unsuspecting hippies, essentially. And there are just all of these different connections that he can't really figure out sort of an end point. He even leaves it pretty open at the end of the book. But it is fascinating. It's a rabbit hole of a book, but it's interesting.
0: How long has that book been out? Any idea?
2: Not sure. I want to say like 2016.
0: Okay. I wonder if some of this stuff that he's uncovered since lead more of the clues. Because I didn't read that book.
2: 2019. Yeah.
0: 2019. Okay. So as he's testifying, and he brings up the Manson thing, and he said, you know, it was one thing he couldn't shake. How had Charles Manson, a barely literate ex-con, acquired the ability to persuade ordinary young people to murder complete strangers simply because he had told them to? And so the pursuit of that led him to Dr. Lewis West, known as Jolly. Because the middle name is Jollyon? Mm-hmm. Was one of the most influential psychiatrists in America. And in 1977, he was one of seven academic researchers named in a front page New York Times story alleging the CIA had used American universities, hospitals, prisons, as secret laboratories for these experiments involving LSD. And these were on people that didn't know it was happening.
2: Yeah.
0: Totally unwitting.
2: Well, they were
0: so it could have been happening to you, Scott. You wouldn't even know it.
1: No, I'm sure it has happened to me. Yes, we explain a lot.
2: Well, in that book, he talks about, like, the Haight-Ashbury stuff and how, like, they actually embedded people in clinics that were giving them different drugs. And one of the reasons why it went haywire is because they introduced speed into the population.
0: Wow. Well, and he's saying, you know, all these congressional hearings that happened that year, this guy West denied everything, and then his name was never brought up again. And he said, I'll spare you the long and tedious story of how my Manson reporting led me to West, except to say I eventually learned in 67, when Manson transformed into the cult leader we're familiar with today, that he and his followers were receiving free medical care at that clinic you mentioned in San Francisco, where West had established a base of operations for a research project he was conducting nearby. He also learned that UCLA, West's last academic home, had inherited his papers following his death in 99. Is that in the book?
2: I don't recall that specific detail.
0: Okay. He said nearly 2 months and more than 200 boxes later, he found the proverbial needle in a haystack. Correspondence between West and Dr. Sidney Gottlieb, the architect of MK Ultra. And the letters began in 1953. And again, you can look this up at Real Clear Politics. You can listen to his opening statement yesterday. But basically, they were conducting experiments on unwitting human subjects, including military personnel, prisoners, and psychiatric patients at the base hospital. He then outlined the experiments themselves in six more pages that could have been, you know, written in some book, like crazy sci-fi sort of book. And so using LSD in combination with hypnosis, West proposed inducing confusion, amnesia, and specific mental disorders in people who would remember nothing of their interaction with him afterward. Yeah. They could change memories. They could take a memory you have and make it something different. It's wild. And I take it that's part of the book.
2: Mm-hmm. Yeah.
1: That would explain socialist Democrats.
0: Yes. And this correspondent between these two guys. And so as they've said, well, that whole, you know, sort of MK Ultra experiment was a failure. We really didn't get anything out of it. That is total BS. They got a lot out of it. They figured a lot out of it. And is that what basically the book had said?
2: Yeah.
1: Dang.
0: Yeah. So, you know, you're watching, you know, the Bourne Identity and stuff like that. You're like, well, I understand that this was something that was based upon something somebody read somewhere. No, that, you could research that out.
1: I'm really surprised there hasn't been a movie made about this.
0: I think there are different movies with these concepts that are in them.
2: Well, I think, Netflix actually made his book into a movie.
1: Did they?
2: Yeah.
1: Missed that one.
2: Came out a year ago. Yeah.
0: Any good? What was it called? Do you remember?
2: Chaos.
0: Oh, man. I'll have to look that up.
1: I got to look that up, too, now. Yeah. Now I'm really peaked.
0: Yeah, this is one of those things I was unfamiliar with until I just saw this dude's testimony this morning. I'm like, man, is that interesting. And this is one of those things where, as we're celebrating 250, we are the greatest country in the history of the world. Not without its flaws.
1: Mm-hmm. Well, no.
2: Well, I'm tired of even acknowledging that. It's like, well, what country doesn't have flaws?
0: Exactly. Exactly.
1: When you brought this story up, though, when you were talking about it, I think you were talking about Michelob Ultra.
2: Well, actually, that is related to the MK Ultra. No, I'm just kidding. Not really.
0: Well, yes. That's one of the ways you were captured early on.
1: I never planned. I know. It happened.
0: Any sort of fear that happens, you think beer. And that's why you were in the tavern every afternoon.
1: It would explain a lot, wouldn't it?
0: Huh? It's that time. We do it a couple of times a day. Go around the table. It may not be the biggest story out there, but it caught your attention. David, what's your story here?
2: Jen Psaki on MS Now, you know, Biden's former press secretary. Well, she was kicking around the old ruling yesterday that the Supreme Court handed down that said that, yeah, states can ban biological boys from playing in girls' sports.
0: Mm-hmm.
2: And there's a phrase that she uses in this interview with the NAACP legal counsel, Kristen Clark, about this, and it's kind of amazing.
0: Okay.
3: One of the things I've seen out there from some legal experts, but I'm interested in your view, is that this is it's not just about this, that this is a slippery slope to potentially go after, you know, something more expansive, the ability, against discrimination of any kind based on gender. What do you think? Is this a slippery slope to a larger objective and goal? What should we be clear
2: of? The pro-transing of kids people need to retire the phrase slippery slope.
0: No
2: forever.
0: Kidding.
2: Ever. They don't get to use that anymore.
0: No, they've used the grease on a lot of things.
2: They sure have, man.
0: To then say, what's this a slippery slope to? A little projection there, maybe.
2: Yeah, it really is.
0: Unreal.
1: Golly.
0: All right, Scotty, what do you got for what's your story?
1: WNBA story. I have another one of those today.
0: Wow.
1: WNBA changes the rules to deny Caitlin Clark. For years, this true story, the WNBA named its top two all-star vote-getters as captains. Last week, once it was clear that Caitlin Clark would top the fan vote for the second straight year, the league scrapped the captains entirely and replaced them with honorary GMs picked from retired players.
2: Come on.
1: The fans spoke. They voted, but they said, no, no, no. We can't allow that to happen. So they're not. How long before she just says enough? I'll go to Europe and play or whatever.
0: No, you can't do that.
1: I don't want to do this anymore.
2: I don't think she will. I think.
1: I don't think she will either. Because
2: I think when you're at that hyper competitive level, it becomes fuel. That kind of stuff.
0: Yeah. I mean, listen, man. I'm way over my skis here because I don't understand. You know, the physical body and entry and all of that. I'm just a regular jamoke that just watches different things. She's got back issues now, right?
1: Yep.
0: Okay. She is not the biggest girl out there on the floor.
1: Oh, no.
0: I mean, as a guard, like, there is a fear that she's going to get so badly hurt that she's going to be injured for like months at a time.
1: Yeah, if not
0: back, stuff like that.
1: Yeah.
0: You know, I think that's a fear of some people. I mean, and that's not say you can't give her a hard foul. A hard basketball foul is fine. I think like other people have talked about. But some of that stuff is, it's pretty bad, man. It's pretty obvious,
1: getting
0: too.
1: Getting poked in the eye is not part of a hard foul.
0: No.
1: No, neither
0: that is dirty.
1: Your throat getting stepped on.
0: Yeah. For my story, this is really surprising to me. I happen to see this stat that explicit music is on the decline.
1: Hmm. Well, what else are they going to do? I mean, they've taken it to where you, as far as you can go with it.
0: I know, but it seems like it's always increasing. But, and this was from Spotify, and the story is people don't seem as interested in songs with sexual lyrics or profanity. Only 13% of Spotify's top 50 songs this year are flagged as explicit compared to, get this, 74% in 2018.
1: Yeah.
0: So some people think it comes down to a couple of factors. One, people are listening to nostalgic radio-friendly songs more than ever.
1: Yeah.
0: I'm always blown away by my two of my kids. Well, all of them, really. All in their 20s. Like, even Flo from Pearl Jam. I'm like, where'd that come from?
1: Yeah.
0: But it's gone from, like, Alice in Chains to, you know, the different grunge artists, basically.
1: I even like the pop music stuff from that era. My granddaughter is in this. She saw the Michael Jackson movie. This whole Michael Jackson thing now.
0: Yeah, that should all be explicit.
1: Listen to, well, none of it was.
0: It should be labeled that way.
1: Well, it was.
0: He's a freak.
1: Well, he might have been, but I'm telling you, it's a whole other generation that's listening to these stuff again.
0: Yeah. Boy, I was really feeling positive about this with some of this music, and then you bring Michael Jackson in.
1: Well, I'm just telling you what she, you know.
0: Yeah, and you gave her like the platinum record to put up on her wall.
1: Yeah, she wanted it, and I said, okay.
0: Oh, man, I don't know what's worse, giving her that or that Ouija board.
1: Please. Different granddaughter, by the way.
0: Oh, different
1: Not
0: granddaughter.
1: The same one.
0: Yeah. The Ouija board of the different one.
2: Yeah. Corrupted
0: did you
2: one.
0: Have,
2: you had to corrupt
0: did you ever get that Ouija board back after you're like,
1: was,
0: man, I should have did that?
1: It was disposed of.
0: Got it.
1: And it probably is going to resurrect itself again. I don't know.
0: Back to this story. That's part of it. That was reason one.
1: Yeah.
0: The second is just decreasing popularity of hip-hop and rap. Well, that's in the story. I know some people say, well, that's racist.
1: I don't know about that, but oh well.
0: Dude, look at the top 10 right now.
1: Okay.
0: There's like three country songs.
1: That's because country is the top 40, is the pop music now. It really is.
0: But country music is being played on pop radio.
1: No, I right. That's what I mean. Yeah, it's like weird.
0: By the late 2010s, rap accounted for more than 50% of Spotify's top 50. Sometimes even 75%. This year, only 25%. Alternative and country gaining more spots on the chart. Maybe there's hope for America yet.
1: Man, bring guitars back.
0: Yes. You like guitars now?
1: Love guitar. I've always loved guitars.
0: Okay. You were a pop
1: Don't
0: guy.
1: Start on me.
0: Synthesizers. Man. All right. Nimrods with the news and a news update straight ahead.
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0: Still on that.
1: Yeah, yesterday the Supreme Court ruled that states can ban boys from playing girls' sports, and Illinois Governor J.B. Pritzker doesn't like it. He talked about it on CNN.
2: Okay.
3: I think that we ought to be protecting trans kids.
4: So you think
3: that's
4: they were
3: what
4: wrong?
3: I think. I can tell you this, that those trans kids, you know, the I'm sure you've seen the statistics that depression and other mental health challenges are following these kids because of the way they're being treated in some communities.
2: Please.
3: We ought to be sympathizing with the parents. We ought to be trying to help them help their children and not putting barriers in the way of children just being kids.
2: Help them. You're trying to take kids away from their parents if they don't, quote, affirm. It's freaking evil.
1: Yeah.
2: Is what it is.
1: You don't think that maybe that depression and anxiety predated the gender dysphoria?
5: Exactly what I was just going to say.
1: I mean, that's
2: it does.
1: Yeah. Of course it does. Yes. Yeah.
2: The stats bear it out.
1: Yes.
5: Again,
2: he's a liar.
5: How do you have middle ground with that ideology? How do you go, well, let's meet in the middle somewhere? There is no middle.
2: No.
5: There's no middle.
2: There's right and wrong, man.
5: That's the most frustrating thing in the world where I hear people say, well, I mean, you know, J.B. Pritzker's a bad guy, but you just find some common ground in our politics. You can't with this guy.
2: No.
5: There's no common ground here.
2: No. If you have a kid that has, quote, gender dysphoria.
5: Yeah.
2: Again, we'll bring up the point, as many others have. What other dysphoria is treated that way where you need to affirm it?
5: None.
2: What is that one? People use this as an example. It's pretty good. That they feel like their arm shouldn't be there.
1: Oh. Yeah, I forget what the term is for that, but that was actually really controversial, and I think still is, about whether or not doctors should or surgeons should amputate otherwise healthy limbs. I remember reading a piece about that year. I mean, this was before I was in radio, where there was like an ethical discussion about this because people felt like, you know what, I should have only one arm or I should have one
2: right.
1: leg. And then, you know, sometimes people do it to themselves. They mutilate themselves that way. But nobody, I mean, outside of the very fringe, nobody's saying, yeah, you know what, your average ER doc should be able to just lop off that arm.
2: Affirm.
1: Yeah.
2: It's the most loving thing you could do.
5: Yes.
2: Please. No, it's not. They need to get over the dysphoria. It's the only one treated that way. And, of course, J.B. Pritzker is a big part of that whole movement. Well, and it's big money, too.
1: Oh, for sure.
5: Cousin is trans.
1: Yeah.
5: J.B.'s cousin or something. I mean, she was he.
2: And with that, we go to Nimrod's.
6: When the going gets tough.
7: Damn it, this is too hard.
6: The dumb get dumber.
8: All right, Dean.
6: It's Nimrod's in the News on the Martley, Van Camp, and Robbins Show.
7: I love the poorly educated.
2: All right. Nimrod's in the News. We go to Brevard County, Florida. This is Reagan Cox. She's 30 years old. She was pulled over and then arrested on a charge of resisting without violence the other morning. When she was being processed at the jail, the scanner caught an abnormality in her, quote, jail purse.
1: Mm. Her jail
5: purse. Oh, is that what it's called?
2: That's what the deputies had put in there. Mm-hmm. It says, our corrections deputies moved the lady to a changeout room where she was observed trying to cover her buttocks area with her hand. After moving her hand, a baggie dropped to the floor containing approximately 3.8 grams of cocaine.
5: Oh.
1: So it was in the back door, not the cabbage patch?
2: It's what it sounds like there. Once the baggie dropped to the floor, she spontaneously uttered that she didn't know anything about the drugs and that somebody must have put it there during an intimate encounter. Sheriff's office said, folks, if not realizing someone left cocaine in your jail purse isn't reason to not do drugs, I don't know what to tell you.
5: Yeah, okay.
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8: The president pays tribute to a predecessor, Lisa Brady, Fox News.
9: He was quite something. He was really quite something.
8: He's at the new Theodore Roosevelt Presidential Library in Medora, North Dakota.
9: On the steps of the Burning Hills, we dedicate a living monument to a legend, a statesman, a soldier, frontiersman, and a true American hero.
8: Roosevelt said he would never have become president without his time in Medora, where he found solace and strength after personal tragedy, the deaths of his mother and wife on the same day. The library opens to the public Saturday. It has interactive features, including a chance to ask Roosevelt questions with the help of AI. The Trump administration lifting restrictions on Anthropic's latest AI model.
10: Anthropic's Claude Fable 5 is now available, as well as access the Mythos 5. Both AI models were blocked for use by foreign nationals by the Commerce Department last month, forcing the company to take down the products just days after their release. The Trump administration has raised cybersecurity concerns with the AI models. Another company, OpenAI, is restricting the release of its new AI product at the request of the Trump administration. President Trump signed an executive order last month establishing a framework for the federal government to check advanced AI systems for national security concerns.
8: Fox's Jared Halpern in Washington. Before traveling earlier today, the president denying personal involvement in his investments, answering questions from reporters.
9: Well, I've made a lot of money before I became president, and they invest my money, and I don't talk to them. I don't even speak to them. So I have many people, I don't know what they call it, closed accounts or something. You put your money in, and that's it.
8: This after a financial filing showing he made nearly $1.2 billion from cryptocurrency businesses. Some Democrats in Congress have previously called for investigations. The Dow fluctuating just before the bell, closing down 12 points. 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
11: WMBD Radio Local News, I'm John Cruz. One person dead after a crash in Pekin early this morning. Illinois State Police say the crash happened at the intersection of Veterans Drive and 5th just after 5 a.m. That wreck involved an SUV and a motorcycle. The driver of the motorcycle has died. ISP adds that Veterans Drive and 5th Street were reopened just after 9 a.m. The new Illinois Department of Early Childhood officially launching full operations today as the state begins a new fiscal year. Capital News Illinois reports the agency now in charge of operating a wide range of programs serving infants, toddlers, and their families. Those include home visitations and early intervention for newborns, licensing and regulating childcare facilities, and overseeing preschools and other childhood education programs. The Illinois State Fire Marshal urging fireworks safety over the big holiday. The National Fire Protection Association says fireworks started more than 32,000 fires in 2023. These fires caused an estimated 15 deaths, dozens of injuries. These fires aren't only caused by commercial fireworks, but also by consumer fireworks that are sometimes bought at local supermarkets. A proposed sales tax increase by Peoria Public Schools may not go to the voters in November. At a special meeting today, the PPS board tabled a referendum to increase the Peoria Public Schools facility sales tax to a full penny from its current half cent. Now, the vote was to come right before a new school board was seated and on the first full day of Dr. Jerry Bell as PPS superintendent. More news in 30 minutes or as it breaks, and always at WMBDRadio.com.
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13: to 25 News First Alert forecast features more dangerous heat and humidity for our Wednesday and Thursday afternoons. Daytime highs will trend in the low to mid 90s with heat index values as high as 100 to 110 degrees remaining possible. So make sure to stay cool, stay hydrated, limit time outside if you are sensitive to the heat. Scattered storm chances will work their way in for the end of the work week and into our 4th of July weekend. But as of now, each day looking to feature plenty of dry time. I'm 25 News First Alert meteorologist Valent Solavari for WMBD Radio.
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16: No crossover yet on the McCluggage Bridge. There's been no change. That is scheduled today. We'll keep an eye on that. Again, this no crossover yet, westbound McCluggage Bridge. We're seeing an eastbound 74 delay approaching the Murray Baker Bridge. Nothing reported there, just tight traffic and pretty typical slow traffic on Route 6. Looks like just northbound is heavy I-74 to War Memorial Drive. 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

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This is the Phil Luciano Show. Thanks for being here. I don't know where you are. I feel like I'm in like a terrarium or an aquarium, some sort of thing where it's humid, it's wet, it's blah, it's blah. I thought we'd get a little relief by this. How about if we play? Just imagine, it's December, it's chilly outside. How about a little Christmas song?

0: cooling anything off. That is from, of course, A Year Without a Santa Claus. It certainly is appropriate for today. Man, oh man, I didn't check. I know the heat index was supposed to get around to 110 today. And tomorrow it's going to be that way. And I'm looking at the forecast. It's pretty hot through the weekend and then forever. Through mid-July, the heat indexes are so high. It's. I get it. It's summer in Illinois, but isn't it supposed to wait until a little bit later in the year? That's all right. We'll be okay. We'll be okay. Speaking of heat, hell can't get hot enough for some of the folks I'm about to tell you about. Now, I know that sounds rude. I get it. But when you hear this story, you might feel the same way I do right now. If you haven't heard anything about this yet, it's a story that's getting a lot of traction because it's frankly, it's horrible and it's unbelievable. And authorities rescued 16 children. Yes, you heard that right. 16 children from a rural home in Ohio after discovering them living in deplorable and horrific conditions. Wait to hear some of these details here. Four adults, the children's parents and grandparents, were arrested and charged with felony child endangerment. The 16 rescued minors ranged in age from a year and a half to 18 years old. Two children were in such severe medical distress they had to be flown to a hospital. Now, this happened in the town of Hamden, which is home to fewer than 1,000 people in a rural area about 125 miles east of Cincinnati. And state officials described the environment as, quote-unquote, pure evil and unimaginable for human inhabitation. Here is Ohio Attorney General Andy Wilson.
1: Never seen anything like I saw today with respect to those kids. As we sat and we talked about, as the team kind of talked about it, it really looked third world. It's the type of thing that we're not used to seeing here in America.
0: With all due respect to Mr. Wilson, and I get it, he's overwhelmed. Even the cops seem overwhelmed by this because they've never seen anything like this. But with all due respect for him, I've been to the third world, multiple parts of it, and people in the third world, they treat their kids with more respect than what happened in this Ohio home. And officials noted that the 16 children endured extreme environmental neglect and severe physical harm. Authorities revealed that livestock on the property, again, it's rural, so there's a lot of livestock out in front. The livestock was kept in better condition than the kids themselves. Egads. Now, here's what they found, okay? There was extreme crowding. All 16 children were confined inside a 12 by 12 foot section of the 1,300 square foot house. 12 by 12, that's 144 square feet. A total of 20 people, including the four adults, lived in that cramped space. The environment was severely contaminated with bacteria and human feces. Several minors had serious untreated medical conditions and physical injuries. That's all the details we know now. If rescue teams had arrived 24 hours later, multiple children likely would have died. Now, those four suspects are being held on $300,000 bonds. And you might be thinking, well, where was anybody? Where were the neighbors? Here's the thing. Okay, check this out. Authorities discovered the children only while executing a search warrant that stemmed from a separate ongoing investigation. This had nothing to do with the kids. They were investigating other crimes tied to the adults. Had nothing to do with kids or human trafficking or anything like that. I don't know what that is. They haven't said what the other crimes are. And so they execute this warrant, and they're like, oh, my gosh. They find these 16 kids, as they call them, the hidden children. And the family was deliberately hiding the children from the community because they knew, of course, the adults, they knew the minors were severely neglected. The concealment was so effective that neighbors frequently passed the house, but never once saw a child inside. So they would go past. They see the livestock, but no kids inside. So these parents, and there's no excuse at all, right? There's no excuse. But maybe you're thinking, man, maybe they're so poor and so perhaps poor of intellect or whatever that they – no. It was intentional from what we see so far. So, again, this case just getting traction today, and it's like something, as these authorities said, something you've really never heard of before. Speaking of cases that prompt a lot of questions, have you seen this story right here out of out of Peoria. Well, it's out of Chicago, but involves Peoria. And a $50 million verdict, you heard that right, $50 million verdict has been reached in the case of an 8-year-old boy who was sexually assaulted at a Peoria camp in 2022. This verdict came after jurors found First Ascent Climbing and Fitness Camp, and that's located in the Warehouse District here, negligent in its lack of supervision, protocols, and communication, and handling the children in their care. And that resulted in a 13-year-old assaulting the little boy while attending Kids Climbing Camp. That's what it's called, Kids Climbing Camp. The camp had been notified about previous incidents involving the teen and had been warned by the teen's mother that he should not be left alone. Information was not followed up by the camp staff. So that's about all we know. I think we get the gist here. That's like, wow. You don't see a whole lot of $50 million verdicts. So, wowie, wow, wow. I don't know. I had not heard about this case going on. It was in out of Chicago, out of Cook County. So, wow. Switching gears here, talking about statewide news. I'm just going to read this headline, okay? It certainly grabbed my attention early this morning. Explosive diarrhea parasite hits Illinois. You want to hear that again? I'm sure you don't. Explosive diarrhea parasite hits Illinois. And so I had heard a little bit about this in other states, most of them that had multiple cases were out east. And then I was looking, well, anything in Illinois? Whoa, Illinois, among the highest. So this is a parasitic illness that causes the aforementioned explosive diarrhea and can last for over a month. And the parasite, it's called cyclosporiasis. It infects the small intestine. It can cause the watery diarrhea, frequent and sometimes explosive bowel movements. This is according to CDC. And it can cause other problems, loss of appetite, weight loss, cramping, bloating, increased gas, nausea. And the CDC says as many as 30 people in Illinois have been sickened by this parasite since the start of May. And that is among the highest number of reported cases nationally. Only New York and Texas have reported similar case totals or higher case totals. And it can be treated with antibiotics. People can recover without treatment, but the symptoms then can last for weeks or even months if you don't. So how do you get this? How do you get this? This is a situation. It's not passed people to people. It's passed when we come in contact with contaminated feces. And this could be, I would gather, from food prep or certainly from swimming pools, that kind of thing. I'm going to read this line from this story here. News you can use. Health officials say the best way to avoid infection is to avoid food or water that may be contaminated with stool. The best way to avoid infection is to avoid food or water that may be contaminated with stool. So in case you were like, you know, like in Caddyshack, I realized it was just a candy bar at the end, but all of a sudden it's like, duty! And you're like, be all right, it's summer. It's too hot. It's too hot to get away from that, as they put it here, stool. when you see advice like that, and that's from health officials, it's like, man, isn't there anything better you can offer there? Even if you say, just stay home and never leave your house. I mean, that'd be extreme, but it's better than suggesting that we might otherwise not avoid contaminated areas, food or water contaminated by stool. Ye gads. Ken Zersky, how are those roadways?
2: Well, no change on the McCluckage Bridge. It's the same as it was this morning, same as it was yesterday. And the big change was expected today. We've got a word out to IDOT to see exactly what's going on today. Maybe that's been delayed. Not sure. But again, nothing has been taking place on the McCluggage Bridge when it's scheduled for the westbound traffic to cross over into the eastbound lane. So we'll let you know. Now, if you're traveling on I-74 eastbound, last report we talked about a delay that was approaching the Murray Baker. There was a slowdown there. Maybe that was just a slow-moving vehicle. There's nothing in the way. It doesn't look as bad now. And on I-74, Route 6, pretty typical slowdowns there. No problems, just tight traffic through the work zone. 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
0: 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When we get back, sadly, it's almost a daily feature, an obit for a throwback pop star. Today's involves one of the biggest sensations of the disco era, who in recent years had something of a comeback, though a weird one. 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
0: Welcome back. Thanks for joining us today. This is the Phil Luciano Show. I think you're going to hear a broken record from me right now. You've heard me say this a lot lately. Just about every day, we have an obit from a pop star. Someone we know from back in the day, 60s or 70s, that kind of thing. Today is no exception. And this one involves the head, the lead singer from a group that was part of the vanguard of the disco movement. You might not know his name. You probably remember what he looks like. You certainly know their biggest song.
12: It's fun to stay at the YMCA. It's fun to stay at the YMCA.
0: Victor Willis. Here's the lead singer. The cop. The hot cop, as he called himself. Died Monday. He was 74. The group announced his death in a statement that was posted on social media. Said the cause of death was a short but aggressive illness. No other details were provided. And the Village People became global stars of the 70s. You know, they had those, as these were described, sexualized male stereotypes. And so you had Victor Willis as the cop, and you also had an American Indian, construction worker, cowboy, biker, soldier. And the hits, I mean, they did have several hits. You know, they had Macho Man, In the Navy, and they were, for a handful of years, maybe 2, 3, 4, not only were they on tour and selling records, but they were on TV all the time, all those variety shows. They were huge. And then, plunk, out went disco. And in more recent years, they had a little bit of a resurgence. First was, and I quote, I don't quite understand this, but YMCA became a wedding hit. No idea why. Just doing the YMCA, you know it, you've done it, you love it. And there was that. Okay, so they're still sticking around. And they got back on tour. I mean, little tours, nostalgia tours, that kind of thing. In more recent years, and again, Something else I can't quite explain, where Donald Trump adopted this as one of his rally songs. And he'd do that dance that he does, not the YMCA, but that hand thing he does. And so this is at this point, a few years back, Victor Willis got some renewed attention because he would show up sometimes at these rallies. And vice versa. There were times when Donald Trump showed up at Victor Willis' appearance. And as he said, look, I'm not here doing anything political. He said he's not endorsing any policies of any politician. He just wanted to entertain. He said, no matter what you say to the contrary. The other reason he was in the news in more recent years is 2 years ago, I don't know if you remember this, he threatened to sue news media when they described YMCA as a gay anthem. And that made him upset. I don't know why. I have no idea why. I mean, it's not like that's untrue. I mean, he said he didn't write it with any gay intention. He was in New York City trying to make it as a singer and a songwriter. He lived near a YMCA. He just started putting thoughts together, ideas together, and one thing led to another. Okay. But, I mean, it's still the fact that there were these six guys in flamboyant outfits singing about you can hang out with all the boys, and somehow that became a gay anthem, somehow. But, I mean, the media, they weren't saying anything untrue. I mean, gay men like the group. Okay, there you go. And he himself, and this is something I forgot until I was reading his obit today. He wasn't only married, he was married. He got married in 1978 to Felicia Rashad. You know her, right? She first got a lot of fame as an actress on The Cosby Show. Later, you know, she's been in plenty of other movies, but he was married to her for a while. And he got married multiple other times. And so in recent years, he was out there touring here and there on the vintage throwback circuit. I saw him one time about 35 years ago. And boy, that was interesting. It was me, a buddy of mine, and for some reason, about 600 women. I know they're popular among the gay crowd, among gay men. But there weren't any at this show. I was at the Willowbrook, south of Chicago. It was me and my buddy. I don't know why. We just decided to. Hey, we're both single. Nothing wrong with hanging around about 600 women, right? So anyway, Victor Willis, 74, late of the Village People, passed away Monday. When we get back. Choose Greater Peoria Red, White, and Boom, presented by i3 Broadband. Oh, wow. It's only 3 days away now. It's not only a massive effort, but there are some new surprises this year. This ain't your grandpa's Sky Concert. Remember the Sky Concert? And it's not just about the fireworks. Hear about all of the events, activities, and celebrations from one of the movers and shakers behind all the fun. That's coming up next here on The Phil Luciano Show.
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13: Fox News, I'm John Saucier. President Trump paying a visit to the Theodore Roosevelt Presidential Library in Medora, North Dakota today, ahead of its official opening. Mr. Trump reflecting on the former president.
14: It's amazing how he came about, a whole different set of lives, he said. So it's been really very inspiring. They've done a fantastic job with the museum.
13: All living presidents invited to the library's grand opening, which is scheduled for July 4th. U.S. negotiators in Qatar talking with mediators as the U.S. and Iran work toward a final peace deal before a ceasefire extension expires. Vice President J.D. Vance credits the military for making the peace talks possible.
15: But why do we engage in negotiation? Because of you, it's not out of weakness, but it's out of strength.
13: Well, a new round of talks come after the U.S. and Iran traded strikes last week, and Iran had attacked ships passing through the Strait of Hormuz and repeated claims their country controls that waterway. 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
16: WMBD Radio Local News. I'm John Cruz. A record-breaking $50 million verdict has been reached in the case of an 8-year-old boy who was sexually abused at a Peoria camp back in 2022. The verdict came after jurors found First Ascent Climbing and Fitness Camp negligent in its lack of supervision, protocols, and communication. That resulted in a 13-year-old boy assaulting the little boy while attending kids' climbing camp. The camp had been notified about previous incidents involving the teen and had been warned by the teen's mom that he shouldn't be left alone, information that was not followed up on by the camp staff. The defendant reportedly issued a statement of apology after the verdict was read. The Peoria Art Guild has announced the selection of local artist and Art Guild member Merrill Hickey as the poster artist for this year's annual Fine Art Fair. Now, the Guild selected two of Hickey's works to feature on the official 64th annual poster, and as the community mural, she'll also have a booth selling her work at the event. The Peoria Art Guild Fine Art Fair will be held September 26th and 27th at the Riverfront. A major traffic pattern change today with the closure of the westbound McCluage Bridge. The bridge will close for the next 2 years as part of a rehabilitation project, which includes redecking, painting, and various repairs. IDOT says westbound traffic on U.S. Routes 150 and 24 will use crossovers and shift to the newer eastbound bridge. Two lanes each will be dedicated for westbound and eastbound traffic on the newer bridge. More news in 30 minutes or as it breaks and always at WMBDRadio.com.
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18: The 25 News First Alert forecast calling for another warm and muggy night, low temperatures in the mid-70s tomorrow, followed by another round of dangerous heat in the afternoon and early evening with air temperatures in the low 90s and heat index values upward of 100 to 110. Stay cool and stay hydrated throughout the day tomorrow. Friday's still hot and humid, high temperatures again in the low 90s. We could see a few scattered showers and storms developing in the afternoon and evening and periodic storms for the weekend. From 25 News, I'm First Alert Chief Meteorologist Brian Walter for WMBD Radio.
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2: There's an accident, Peoria or Memorial Drive and Boulevard or Wisconsin. So that is just east of Knoxville. That is reported with injuries and airbag deployment. That could be a busy area there, that stretch of War Memorial Drive between Knoxville and Prospect. No change on the McCluggage Bridge yet. The switchover, crossover is expected today, and IDOT says the intent is to still make that switchover happen before the end of the day. So it could be past the afternoon rush hour, but again, no change so far, westbound McCluggage Bridge. 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
22: The major averages losing steam heading into the closing bell and kicking off the new trading month and second half of the year lower. The tech-heavy Nasdaq fell as chip stocks lagged after notching blockbuster gains in the second quarter. But software stocks advanced following analyst upgrades. The Magnificent Seven big cap tech stocks were mostly higher, led by Meta and Microsoft. Shares of Meta surged nearly 9% following a report that it's building a cloud business to sell excess artificial intelligence computing capacity. Oil prices slipped with West Texas Intermediate crude at around $68 a barrel. The Dow winners, Microsoft, United Health Group, and American Express. The Dow decliners, Caterpillar, Walmart, and Merck. The Dow falling 14 points, the Nasdaq lower by 174, S&P 500 down 16. That's your Fox Business Report. I'm Hillary Barsky, invested in you.
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0: .3 WMBD. This is the Phil Luciano Show. Thanks for climbing aboard today. And headlines we are following. I don't know if you've heard about the story yet out of Ohio. It is disturbing. It's like authorities there have never seen anything like this before. And 16 children were rescued from a rural home in Ohio. The conditions deplorable. If police had not arrived, if they'd arrived 24 hours later, most of these kids would have died, they say. We'll give you more details about that at the top of the hour. Plus, in all seriousness, sounds like I'm goofing around. I'm not. I'm just going to tell you the headline right now. Explosive diarrhea parasite hits Illinois. Yeah, Illinois, here. What that is and how to avoid it, it's gross all around. But you're going to want to know, because who wants an explosive diarrhea parasite, especially on the holiday weekend? Speaking of the holiday weekend, speaking of explosions of a better kind, coming – how's that? How's that for a professional transition?
1: You had to go there, didn't you?
0: Choose Greater Peoria, Red, White, and Boom, presented by i3 Broadband, just 3 days away, joining us to talk about this event. And not it is, in all seriousness, it's more than just fireworks. There's so much that happens. If you show up just before the fireworks, okay, but you might want to come earlier because there's a lot of stuff that happens throughout the day. Joining us right now, Midwest Communications Vice President and General Manager, Mike Wild. Mike, welcome!
1: Hey, Phil, how you doing?
0: Well, I'm doing fine. I know you're busy with this, well, not just today, not just this week, but like for weeks and months and whatnot, but we want to get to something right away. There is a bit of seriously breaking news about Boom.
1: Well, about concerts. So Red, White, and Boom, the fireworks display itself is Saturday night and the other festivities surrounding that. But tomorrow night and Friday night, we've had concerts scheduled. Friday night is going to go on as planned, and it's going to be a great show. Tennessee Whiskey, Chris Stapleton tribute band, along with Taylor Bruninga, local boy,
0: yeah,
1: is going to open
0: right,
1: up
0: right,
1: for
0: right.
1: him.
0: That's
1: However,
0: that's a go. The Friday's
1: yeah, yeah,
0: a go.
1: That's a go.
0: Gotcha.
1: Tomorrow night, the heat index is predicted tomorrow to be between 105 and 110 up through 7 p.m. And so that window of 6 p.m. to 8 p.m. is just way too dangerous for anybody, safety people in particular,
0: right,
1: that kind of watch all this stuff, to be comfortable with putting a bunch of people down there at CEFQ Center stage
0: right,
1: for this.
0: Right.
1: And so we are not going to have, and this is breaking news literally in the last about 5 minutes or so, but we are going to cancel Thursday night's Pirates of the Caribbean show.
0: And that's obviously outside, and you think people think, well, it's July, isn't it always hot? Not 110 heat
1: no,
0: index
1: yeah.
0: at 7 p.m.
1: It's just way too dangerous.
0: Yeah,
1: and,
0: yeah, yeah.
1: And,
0: that's a good move. That's a good move.
1: It is, and consider that Pirates of the Caribbean is a Buffett tribute band.
0: Right.
1: So it's going to draw a little bit older audience.
0: People of a certain
1: anyway.
0: Age, yes.
1: So anybody that has tickets for that, and there are obviously a bunch of people that have tickets for that, the Park District will refund you. It's going to be easy for them to do that through their ticketing system. So you will get refunded for those tickets. But it's out of an abundance of caution
0: right.
1: and normal safety protocol. When you get that hot and the heat index gets that high, it's just not cool,
0: right.
1: Pun intended.
0: Right, right, right. But everything else is a go. And speaking of safety protocols, and Mike, you've been doing this for decades now, Red, White, and Boom. The thing about it that's so impressive, and I've been to a bunch of these myself, but is I get the chance – we get the chance here behind the mic to interview a lot of the folks who are involved at the ground zero type of prep. I'm talking the police and fire and public works and city council people and on both sides of the river.
1: Right.
0: And to hear how much goes into this, it's just amazing. Honestly, and I mean this in a completely positive way, I'm just amazed it gets done because it takes so much work.
1: Well, and I'm actually sitting in all the meetings with them. And so there's groups. There is one big group. And there's about 65 people on the email list that we're all a part of on that. But every one of those people represents a team of people that they work with, right? And some of them are massive teams, the police departments and the fire departments on both sides of the river, IDOT, the Coast Guard, AMT. There are so many law enforcement and public safety people involved in this. It is a massive coordination process,
0: and
1: it's honestly fascinating to be a part of and to see.
0: And not to be coy, I think it's safe to say this, that there are things that are done, things we all want done when there are 200,000 people coming to one site. Most of us never will understand what's going on, but there's a lot of stuff going on to keep it safe, and
1: yeah,
0: it's good stuff.
1: It's amazing stuff going on, and Brad Dixon, the Peoria Police Chief, was on this morning with Greg and Dan, and I was on with him, and so he was enlightening everybody on some of the stuff that Peoria Police in particular are doing this side of the river. There are new security measures this year with even metal detectors, and so you'll have a little bit of a process to get in. Shouldn't be too difficult because there's three big entrances with multiple metal detectors at each one, and so it shouldn't be that big a deal, but it's all in the name of safety. Clear bag policy, and Brad repeated that, I think, three times this morning. Let me say it again, clear bag policy. So so I'm just repeating what the chief said this morning, but that's hard for people to get used to. I mean, Civic Center's been doing it for years, and people still get upset because they didn't know it was in place. Right?
3: I didn't know it was my bag. My bag?
1: Yeah, exactly. No. Clear bag. No drones, no dogs. And they will take all of that very seriously. But, you know, Peoria Police are doing an amazing job on this side, the East Peoria Police, Dave Catton and his people. Same thing over there. They will not have metal detectors and that type of thing, but you are subject to bag searches and such on the East Peoria side too. But they'll get you through very quickly. Yeah. And those guys over there, Dave and Bobby Zimmerman from the fire department, and Mayor John Call, and those guys got it down to a science over there too. And but boy, I Luch, there's just so much, and all of it kind of gets coordinated with Peoria Fire through Sean Salberger and Brad Pearson and some people in the fire department that do just an amazing job on this too. So it is a huge undertaking, and it's fascinating to see.
3: And for any of you who are wondering, I wonder what they do. Well, we can't get into that right now, but if you want to listen between 4 and 6 on Saturday, Greg Batten and I talk to a lot of these individuals, and they'll talk about that. You can hear it here on WMBD Radio. Also happening that night on Saturday is the flyover, and this might be the last one, right, of the C-130s?
1: Well, it's got to be the last one of the C-130 Hercules. The C-130H is the Hercules planes. And it's been in the news for a while now that the 182nd is getting new planes, and it's still going to be a C-130, but it's a brand new C-130J model. And they were originally supposed to have been here, I think, by now. I'm not sure exactly what the timeline was, but they're supposed to be the Hercules models are supposed to be gone. Most of them are, but they still have a couple. And still have a couple people to fly them, which is apparently, as I understand it, not the most the easiest thing either, because they're sending everybody to J school to learn the new planes. And once you go to J school, you can't go backwards and fly the H's. So the crew is going to be led by Lieutenant Colonel, I believe is his rank, Jeff Herman. He's going to be the pilot. He's going to talk to us on the flight on the 4th of July, just
3: that's
1: before they actually
3: cool
1: fly over.
3: Yeah.
1: Oh, yeah. They'll have a message, and he'll time it. And we'll time it with him. So we're on the air just a matter of seconds. He'll finish a matter of seconds before they are literally on top of the barge on the 4th of July, just a little bit before the fireworks.
3: We're talking with Mike Wild. He is Midwest Communications Vice President and General Manager. We're discussing Choose Greater Peoria Red, White, and Boom, presented by I3 Broadband. Okay, Mike, the new stuff with the fireworks. Tell us about that.
1: Well, so what we talked about, we've at the news conference in particular, we kind of introduced the concept of some new effects this year. And so we have for years bought a lot of the fireworks shells from China and
3: they're
1: a decent
3: well
1: amount from Spain, right, a little bit from Italy. The concentration of Italian-made fireworks is a lot heavier this year.
3: Ah.
1: And they have some premium stuff that Pyrotechnico, the guys that shoot our show and shoot, they may be the biggest in the nation. I'm not sure. Pyrotechnico, by the way, is shooting America 250 in D.C.
3: So they know what they're doing.
1: They've been working 4 months.
3: They're a big name.
1: Just on building, you know, the infrastructure for that. Never mind the fireworks themselves.
3: Right.
1: They're a massive company, and they do shows all over the place, and they've done ours for years, and they're great to work with. And so they, for just their biggest shows, and we're one of those because we're top 1% in the nation.
3: Sure.
1: So only for their premium shows, they're using these Italian-made shells, and there's a bunch of them in different varieties. There's 4, 5, 6-inch shell versions, which impacts how big the explosion is in the sky, right?
3: Right.
1: And the one we called out in the news conference that I kind of remember seeing, because we kind of see the video of what this is going to look like in advance, but there's this big white strobe, and it's just a lot more vibrant than the traditional fireworks we've had. Yeah. and more vibrant than what we've seen and what most displays will have. And then the other thing that we said was grand finale is really should be like, I think it looks really special. There are 600 big shells, which means a whole bunch of other smaller shells within the big shells, thousands and thousands that are all going to explode in the last 30 seconds of the show. And so it should be really intense. I'm going to really look forward to that. All those things exploding in the sky at once in about 30 seconds.
3: And I know nothing about this, but when I start thinking a 6-inch shell, I mean, that's pretty big. I mean, I think of the fireworks I used to mess with when I was younger. I'm like, I didn't mess around with any 6-inch shells. That's a pretty big ordnance.
1: Oh, they're massive. Yeah. No question. And they're big, like, almost look like wrapped in cardboard, and they're kind of round with a little fuse on them, and you drop them into a mortar that's 3 or 4 feet deep, and they have cables that come out, and there's, I forget how many, there may be a couple miles worth of cable on that barge that all signal the fireworks being launched from a PC that's literally a notebook PC on the barge that gets a signal from our studios here.
3: That's amazing.
1: So that we choreograph the explosions of the shells to the music. But it's those 6-inch shells. They're generally the biggest that we're going to shoot. They do make them bigger than that.
3: Wow.
1: But you have to have a lot of setback to be able to do that. I mean, in some massive area, you know, they're not going to shoot those in D.C., I don't think, but because they just have too many people around.
3: This sounds impressive enough. Yeah, I think it's going to be a good show.
1: It is. It's going to be a great show, and we shoot a lot of those 6-inch shells, and those are generally the big ones.
3: Very good. Mike Wild, he's the Vice President and General Manager for Midwest Communications. We're all looking forward to Choose Greater Peoria Red, White, and Boom, presented by i3 Broadband, Saturday on the riverfront, either one of them. Mike, thanks for joining us.
1: Yeah, thanks, Phil, for having us. I appreciate it.
3: All right. Kent Zerski, how are those roadways?
2: Not good. Got a delay on the 74 westbound Murray Baker Bridge in accident. Reportedly involving just one vehicle, but it's really tied up traffic there from the East Peoria side, just past Maine, although that'll likely get worse. Eastbound, a bit of a gate burst delay because eastbound traffic is slowing down. They're approaching the Murray Baker Bridge on the Peoria side. Another accident and delay at Wisconsin and War Memorial Drive. That's tying up traffic on War Memorial Drive heading eastbound past Knoxville. Westbound, not quite as bad, but it will slow down there around Boulevard or the Wisconsin intersection. And another delay now reported at Allen and Townline. No change on the McCluggage Bridge westbound, but IDOT says that switchover is still expected to happen today. 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

Welcome back. This is the Phil Luciano Show. Got a lot of interesting headlines to get to you after the break here. Plus, a sad story here, but I like the fight. One of Hollywood's biggest names announced today that he has Alzheimer's, but he vows to fight on to help others. We'll tell you about his gritty battle. That's coming up next here on The Phil.

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4: President Trump meets President Roosevelt. I'm Lisa Brady, Fox News. It happened with the help of artificial intelligence at the new Theodore Roosevelt Presidential Library in North Dakota.
5: Every day a president faces storms most people never see. Keep your nerve and remember the nation comes first, you get through.
6: Well, I appreciate those words. Those words are fantastic. And I just want to say it's an honor to be with you today.
4: The president dedicating the new library in Medora to a leader he calls a legend and true American hero. Also calling it a time to rediscover the indomitable spirit that built the country.
7: And all that will ensure America always remains the most exceptional nation on the face of the earth. We're not going to let communists get in our way. We're not going to let anyone get in our way. Not the communists.
4: This after another Democrat in Congress was ousted by a Democratic socialist challenger in Colorado primaries yesterday. There and in New York, the challengers overcoming controversy on some issues by arguing current lawmakers aren't fighting hard enough for working Americans. New York City has heightened security for multiple America 250 events this weekend and also reportedly for the Taylor Swift Travis Kelce wedding. A source telling AP it's Friday at Madison Square Garden, though not confirmed by the couple. Earlier today, a proposal atop the Empire State Building where a couple dressed in black climbed the spire, unfurling a banner about the power of love and world peace before apparently getting engaged on the way back down, pausing on a ledge.
8: The woman is believed to be Angela Nicolau. Her now fiance, Yvonne Birkis, she posted a video on her Instagram from the top of the Empire State Building, encouraging people to watch the whole stunt live on the stream. She and her now fiance, according to her social media account, appeared in a documentary in 2024 following this Russian couple as they scaled skyscrapers around the world.
4: Fox's Brian Yenes. They were arrested today. 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
9: WMBD Radio Local News, I'm John Cruz. The East Peoria Police Department stepping up efforts to reduce speeding. They're partnering up with IDOT, Illinois State Police, and more than 200 local law enforcement agencies. Throughout July, motorists can expect increased patrols looking for speeders as well as traffic violations. Speeders will be stopped and ticketed, especially where many speed-related crashes happen. Stepped-up patrols begin next Monday in East Peoria and the rest of the state through the end of the month. A proposed sales tax increase by Peoria Public Schools may not go to the voters in November. At a special meeting today, the PPS board tabled a referendum to increase the Peoria Public Schools facility sales tax to a full penny from its current half cent. Board member Paris McConnell led the motion to remove it from the consent agenda to table it.
10: It's not fair to this new leadership team to have to inherit a potential plan that has not been hammered out.
9: Now, the vote was to come right before a new school board was seated and on the first full day of Dr. Jerry Bell as PPS superintendent. One person dead after a crash in Pekin early this morning. Illinois State Police say the crash happened at the intersection of Veterans Drive and 5th just after 5 a.m. That wreck involved an SUV and a motorcycle. The driver of the motorcycle has died. ISP adds that Veterans Drive and 5th Street were reopened just after 9 a.m. More news in 30 minutes or as it breaks and always at WMBDRadio.com.
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0: The 25 News First Alert forecast calling for another warm and muggy night. Low temperatures in the mid-70s tomorrow, followed by another round of dangerous heat in the afternoon and early evening with air temperatures in the low 90s and heat index values upward of 100 to 110. Stay cool and stay hydrated throughout the day tomorrow. Friday still hot and humid. High temperatures again in the low 90s. We could see a few scattered showers and storms developing in the afternoon and evening and periodic storms for the weekend. From 25 News, I'm First Alert Chief Meteorologist Brian Walter for WMBD Radio.
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13: An accident on the Murray Baker Bridge is slowing down traffic westbound 74, so that will start on the East Peoria side just past Main Street. Eastbound a bit tight approaching the bridge, either gapers or emergency equipment parked in the left lane. There's an accident and delay at War Memorial Drive and Wisconsin. CityLink spotters there say it's down to one lane both directions, but traffic is getting through. Eastbound traffic is slowing down just past Knoxville. Another accident reported Allen and Townline, so Allen just south of Route 6. And no change yet on the McCluggage Bridge, but IDOT says the crossover is still scheduled for today. 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
21: 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And I recommend trying out our jumbo pan-seared sea scallops with Brussels sprout slaw tossed in Johnny's hot bacon dressing. It is so good. I know that you will love my Filet Oscar as much as I love preparing it. So come to Johnny's tonight. Johnny's Italian Steakhouse, 101 Holiday Street, East Peoria.
22: WMBD. This is the Phil Luciano Show. Thank you for joining us. Got some news you probably can use regarding the Choose Greater Peoria Red, White, and Boom presented by I3 Broadband situation. Now, that show is going on. That show is absolutely going on Saturday, July 4th blowout. You know how big that is, right? Everything there going forth. But a couple of the attendant events I want to talk about here. tomorrow night's show, Pirates of the Caribbean. That's the Jimmy Buffett tribute show. Due to the forecast for dangerous heat, the show has been canceled. Now, we're talking, I know, it gets hot in July, you're saying. What's the big deal? Because it's going to be upwards of 110 with the heat index at 7. That's kind of unusual. So the Peoria Park District says the decision was made after consulting with weather and public safety officials, with the safety of guests, performers, vendors, and staff as the top priority. Ticket holders will automatically receive a full refund through their original point of purchase within 7 to 10 business days. So tomorrow night's show, Pirates of the Caribbean, that's canceled in the name of safety. Okay, got it there? So that's out. Still ongoing, though. That would be the Friday Night Show with Tennessee Whiskey, a tribute to Chris Stapleton. And that features Taylor Berninga and the Bandits, local guys there. That show's on. That show's still on. You can still go. You can get tickets at PeoriaParks.org. So Friday night's a go. Saturday, of course, is a go. Tomorrow night's show has been canceled. And you need any more information, why go to redwhiteandboom.us. And Saturday, by the way, we've been talking about Boom. Two things about it. One, come down early from 6 to 9. I will be broadcasting by the Gateway Building with Greg Batten. Come on, say hi. We'd love to talk to you. And also, after the show, this might be very useful for you. After the show, we will be broadcasting. We're broadcasting all day. We're broadcasting all the time. But after the show, we will have traffic updates. So, you know, that was great. Go to the car. Which way do we go? Which way do we go? Listen to WMBD Radio. We'll tell you which way to go. All right. In other news, I got to tell you, I got to get a little pause here before I do this story, because it is flooring in terms of how horrific this story is. I can't recall a situation I've heard like this. And authorities in Ohio, where it happened, they're saying the same thing. We've never seen anything like this. It's a story that's getting a lot of attention more and more as the day goes on. So authorities rescued 16 children. Yeah, you heard that right. 16 children from a rural home in Ohio after discovering them living in deplorable conditions. Four adults, that's the children's parents and grandparents, were arrested and charged with felony child endangerment. The 16 rescued minors range in age from a year and a half to 18 years old. Two children were in such severe medical distress they had to be airlifted to a hospital. Now, this happened in the town of Hamden. It's home to fewer than 1,000 residents in a rural area about 125 miles east of Cincinnati. State officials described the environment as, quote-unquote, pure evil and unimaginable for human inhabitation. Here is Ohio Attorney General Andy Wilson.
1: Never seen anything like I saw today with respect to those kids. As we sat and we talked about it, as the team kind of talked about it, it really looked third world. It's the type of thing that we're not used to seeing here in America.
22: I get what Andy Wilson's trying to say there, and with all due respect, I've been to the third world, multiple parts of it, and folks there are poor, but they don't treat their kids like these people in Ohio did, and it's reprehensible. And the authorities noted that the 16 kids endured extreme environmental neglect and severe physical harm. Authorities revealed, this is crazy, man. This is so horrible. So this is a rural area. It's a home that has livestock. The livestock were out in front in a yard, I assume penned off, that kind of thing. Authorities say that livestock on the property was kept in better condition than the children. They cared more about the livestock. So here's what was going on. These 16 kids, okay, it's a 1,300-square-foot house. The kids, 16 of them, they were confined inside a 12-by-12-foot section. I don't know if that was a cage or something like that, but obviously 144 square feet for 16 kids. And 20 people lived in this space, but again, the kids kept in that little section. The environment was heavily contaminated with bacteria and human feces. Several of the kids had serious untreated mental conditions. This is how serious they were. That if police had arrived 24 hours later, multiple children likely would have died. Not sure exactly the injuries and what they were affected with, but you get what we're talking about here. Now, those four suspects, again, they're the parents and grandparents of these kids, are being held on $300,000 bonds, so you'd imagine they're not going anywhere. That's a good thing. Now, you might be thinking, okay, how did nobody notice what was going on? Well, you might be thinking, all right, obviously something criminal going on, but perhaps these parents and grandparents, maybe they're not just impoverished, but maybe they have some sort of cognitive condition. Or nope, it was intentional. Authorities discovered the kids when they executed a search warrant that stemmed from a separate ongoing investigation. So law enforcement was looking into these adults on something completely unrelated, had nothing to do with kids, had nothing to do with human trafficking, don't know what that was, but they get the search warrant, they come in, and then boom. Oh my gosh, what have we found here? But thank goodness they did. Thank goodness they did. They found these 16 hidden children, and the family, this is according to authorities, was deliberately hiding, these adults were deliberately hiding the children from the community because they knew that the kids were being neglected. And the concealment was so effective that neighbors reported frequently passing the house but never once seeing a child outside. So they're just going by. They see the livestock. They don't see any kids. Oh, my gosh. So lots of questions there. Lots of questions. I don't know if we'll ever get all the answers, but this is a developing story. Just came out a little while ago today. And as I said, even law enforcement is floored and wondering what on earth is going on. If we have any updates today, we'll bring those to you. Meantime, just read this headline to you, okay? And this is it sounds goofy, and it kind of is, but it is important, especially on a weekend where you might be in pools and things like that. Here's the headline. Explosive diarrhea parasite hits Illinois. Explosive diarrhea parasite hits Illinois. And I'd heard a little bit about this. This was happening in other states, especially out east. And I checked today. I'm like, oh, there's Illinois. We are now among the states heavily affected. The parasite is called cyclosporiasis. It affects the small intestine. It causes watery diarrhea. It causes explosive bowel movements, causes other things, weight loss, cramping, bloating, increased gas, nausea, all sorts of things like that. In Illinois, according to the CDC, as many as 30 people have been sickened by the parasite since the start of May. Only Texas and New York have reported similar or even, in their cases, higher numbers. And this can be fought with antibiotics. If you can get by without treatment, but then the symptoms can last for weeks, even months. Now, how do you get cyclosporiasis? It's not human to human. It's fecal to human. And so the best way to avoid infection is to avoid food or water that may be contaminated with stool. I'm going to read that again. The best way to avoid infection is to avoid food or water that may be contaminated with stool. So in case, I don't know how you roll, but in case you encountered some food or water that you're like, it's contaminated by stool, but you know what? It's hot out. I don't want to bother with, avoiding it. You know, if it looks like the pool scene in Caddyshack, just a little duty. Play on, kids. This is crazy. If you know it, you're going to avoid it, right? You smell it, you see it, you're going to avoid it. Thank you, health officials. Thank you, health officials. Ken Zersky, how are those roadways?
2: Well, better now. I-74, they have that accident cleared out. That was westbound. We were seeing that delay from the East Peoria side. So that eastbound slowdown approaching the Murray Baker Bridge, pretty normal afternoon traffic, just a little heavy there, merging traffic from the ramp to no change yet on the McCluggage Bridge westbound. Now, IDOT says it is expected to take place at some point today. Could be later, even in the evening hours. But again, no change yet for westbound traffic, McCluggage Bridge, which is scheduled to cross over. And they're clearing up the accident at War Memorial Drive in Wisconsin. We're not seeing quite as bad as an eastbound delay that was backed up a little past Knoxville. 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
7: Welcome back. Thanks for joining us today. This is the Phil Luciano Show. This following story grabbed me by the heart a little bit. Saw it earlier today. Danny Glover today revealed that he has been diagnosed with Alzheimer's disease. He's now 79, and he, of course, remains one of Hollywood's most prolific and recognizable actors. He's probably best known for his role as Detective Roger Murtaugh in the Lethal Weapon franchise.
8: I'm too old for this.
7: You know the word. So on the Today Show, he shared that he's been battling Alzheimer's since 2022. He acknowledged that the progressive neurodegenerative disease affects his speech, movement, and memories. But as he told interviewer Lester Holt, he's taking things in stride.
9: Do you fear losing your memories? Is that hard?
8: I'm sure as it advances, things are going to be different and changing.
7: You can tell in his voice, right, how it's affected him, you know? But the thing with Danny Glover is, and this is one of those things I've always respected about him, he's known in Hollywood and way beyond Hollywood for his lifelong history of fierce social activism, including work with UNICEF and other causes too. And he says that he decided to discuss his Alzheimer's challenge publicly as part of a new partnership with the Alzheimer's Association. He hopes to raise crucial research funds and bring attention to the disease.
9: What do you have that you still want to contribute?
8: There's a great deal. I'm a big deal is talking to young people and their responsibility.
9: You've got a lot to say.
8: Well, and a lot to learn as well.
7: Man, you think about that. What an attitude. I mean, I have no idea how I would react if I had that diagnosis. But he's like, not only do I have something to say, I got stuff to learn. That's remarkable. That's remarkable. Meantime, saw this today. You know, we talk a lot about, of course, 4th of July. It's coming up in 3 days. And the following isn't the biggest news. I think it's certainly kind of interesting. It's a big 4th of July because not only is it America's 250th birthday, but it's especially big for the band Chicago. Now, why would that be? Well, it's because of this song. Okay, you've heard that song how many times? 1 bajillion? Of course. And it's sort of, you know, part of our collective consciousness of summertime songs. But, you know, Saturday, 4th of July. The next Saturday, 4th of July, like this one, is not going to happen again until 2037. 11 years. So you won't hear this again. You'll want to celebrate accordingly. I know, it's like I said, it's not a big deal, but still kind of, wow, it's only, not for another 11 years. My goodness, I'll be, oh my. Whoa, I'll be into the, you know, when you look at the amount of money that you can get from Social Security and you think, if I last that long, that's a big number. That's a really big number. I don't know. I'm 62 already. I better start taking that money. Speaking of July 4th, got some news about Choose Greater Peoria Red, White, and Boom presented by I3 Broadband. Now, that's on as scheduled. Big event, biggest fireworks show in Illinois. That is Saturday, of course. But there are some attendant type of events that go along with it, and that's what we wanted to flag here. So maybe you've heard about this. Maybe you had tickets for tomorrow's show down at Sefke Center Stage, Parrots of the Caribbean. Jimmy Buffett tribute band. Due to the forecast for dangerous heat, that show has been canceled. Peoria Park District says the decision was made after consulting with weather and public safety officials, along with the, in terms of the safety of guests, performers, vendors, and staff. Okay,
22: Now, you might say, when, what's the big deal? It's always hot in July. Yeah, but the forecast tomorrow, 110 heat index at 7. At 7. That doesn't happen a lot. And frankly, those of us who are Jimmy Buffett fans, we are of a certain age. So that might, the crowd might be a little up there. So they decided, out of safety's sake, going to cancel that. Ticket holders will automatically receive a full refund through their original point of purchase within 7 to 10 business days. Meantime, though, that Riverfront Concert Series continues Friday night. Tennessee Whiskey, a tribute to Chris Stapleton, featuring Taylor Bruninga and the Bandits, local guys. That goes on as scheduled. You can still get tickets for that at peoriaparks.org. So tomorrow night's show canceled, Friday night show on, and of course, Red, White, and Boom going on as spectacular, more spectacular than usual on Saturday. When we get back, looks like Owen Center Ice Rink will get a $20 million makeover pending a public meeting about all this. Plans include big changes that would radically transform the ice rink. Hear all about it from the Park District's executive director. That's coming up here next on the Phil Luciano Show.
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10: Fox News, I'm Tom Graham. Record-breaking temperatures gripping several states ahead of the 4th of July holiday.
11: More than 65 million people across 20 states could see temperatures top 100 degrees this week. Forecasters are expecting Friday heat indices of 105 in Raleigh, North Carolina, 109 in Memphis, Tennessee, and 110 in Washington, D.C.
10: Fox's Tanya J. Powers, California drivers getting hit with an additional gas tax. Fox's William Longines in L.A.
12: Today's increase is only 2 cents, but that brings the state gas tax to 63 cents a gallon. When you add in other environmental fees and taxes, the state adds $1.20 to every gallon of gas sold.
10: AAA puts California's average for a gallon of regular gas at $5.41. That is the highest gas price average in the country. 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
13: WMBD Radio Local News, I'm John Cruz. One person dead after a crash in Pekin early this morning. Illinois State Police say the crash happened at the intersection of Veterans Drive and 5th just after 5 a.m. That wreck involved an SUV and a motorcycle. The driver of the motorcycle has died. ISP adds that Veterans Drive and 5th Street were reopened just after 9 a.m. The new Illinois Department of Early Childhood officially launching full operations today as the state begins a new fiscal year. Capital News Illinois reports the agency now in charge of operating a wide range of programs serving infants, toddlers, and their families. Those include home visitations and early intervention for newborns, licensing and regulating childcare facilities, and overseeing preschools and other childhood education programs. The Illinois State Fire Marshal urging fireworks safety over the big holiday. The National Fire Protection Association says fireworks started more than 32,000 fires in 2023. These fires caused an estimated 15 deaths, dozens of injuries. These fires aren't only caused by commercial fireworks, but also by consumer fireworks that are sometimes bought at local supermarkets. A proposed sales tax increase by Peoria Public Schools may not go to the voters in November. At a special meeting today, the PPS board tabled a referendum to increase the Peoria Public Schools facility sales tax to a full penny from its current half cent. Now, the vote was to come right before a new school board was seated and on the first full day of Dr. Jerry Bell as PPS superintendent. More news in 30 minutes or as it breaks and always at WMBDRadio.com.
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16: The 25 News First Alert forecast calling for another warm and muggy night. Low temperatures in the mid-70s tomorrow, followed by another round of dangerous heat in the afternoon and early evening with air temperatures in the low 90s and heat index values upward of 100 to 110. Stay cool and stay hydrated throughout the day tomorrow. Friday's still hot and humid. High temperatures again in the low 90s. We could see a few scattered showers and storms developing in the afternoon and evening and periodic storms for the weekend. From 25 News, I'm First Alert Chief Meteorologist Brian Walter for WMBD Radio.
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1: accidents are now cleared up for, and the Murray Baker Bridge and War Memorial Drive at Wisconsin. Earlier delays, like eastbound War Memorial Drive back up from Knoxville, is gone, and we're just seeing typical traffic on War Memorial Drive now through the lights between Knoxville and Prospect. No problems on the McCluggage Bridge, and no change so far westbound. IDOT says that switchover is still expected to take place. It could take place tonight. Typical slowdowns, that's reduced speeds on Route 6 through the work zone. After 40 years, Jack Steger is retiring and passing the torch to the next generation. 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
22: 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This is the Phil Luciano Show. Thanks for climbing aboard today. Headlines we are following. Don't know if you've heard anything about this story out of Ohio. Man, this is just a horrific tale. But at least it has something of a happy ending. Authorities rescued 16 children from a rural home after discovering them living in deplorable conditions. It's like nothing you've ever heard of before. And in fact, the authorities there are saying, this is something we have never encountered. We will get to that with other news, including this one out of Illinois. And this is a legit headline. Explosive diarrhea parasite hits Illinois. Yeah, just in time for July 4. We'll explain all that after a news check at the top of the hour right here on WMBD Radio. Right now, though, what we want to talk about, saw this story this week. Wowie, wow, wow. Owen Center, venerable ice rink in Peoria, going to undergo a $20 million redo. Wow, that's a lot of dough. And there's a lot of stuff that might change with that. To talk about this situation, joining us right now is the executive director of the Peoria Park District, Emily Cahill. Emily, once again, welcome to the show.
0: Thank you very much. It's good to talk to you.
22: And so the Owen Center certainly has served a great purpose to this community. So many, I mean, uncountable number of hockey players, ice skaters, and fun lovers heading out there over the years. How long has Owen Center been around? It's got to be at least 40-some years, right?
0: Yeah, it's actually almost 50, so you're exactly right. A lot of years. It's provided a lot of fun. It's supported Olympians. It is a facility that is really something that is notable to have a two-sheet ice rink in a community of our size, and certainly the supports that it has provided to Central Illinois skaters is something that we're very, very proud of.
22: How long has the Park District been thinking about something like this? And it's got to be a while, right? I mean, because it hasn't undergone any renovation like this, well, ever, if I'm correct.
0: You're right. I mean, we have, over time, we have obviously done aesthetic sorts of things, changed out carpet, changed the entryway, tried to maintain it to the best of our ability to keep it functional. As we have approached, though, the understanding that the federal regulations have changed, much like when you reported the story about the Civic Center ice rink, so the expectations and the rules for how you freeze the ice have changed at a federal level, and so we have to switch out the R22 that we use now for a new freezing source, if you will.
22: So,
0: R22
22: is a refrigerant, right? That's what keeps it cold. And so there is.
0: Yeah, so it's like what's in your refrigerator on steroids, right?
22: Gotcha.
0: So there are environmental concerns with that chemical that does that. And so the feds have said everybody's got to switch out their ice plant. So it's not just as simple as pulling that liquid or gas out and putting something else in. It requires changing the mechanicals that help to keep everything cold.
22: So
0: it is a process that takes a lot of time.
22: If this is going to be somewhere $18 million, $20 million, I'm going to guess the ice plant is a big part of that, right?
0: Yeah, it's probably, I would say, it's just short of half of that. But in order to do that and change everything out and update everything while we're down, we took the opportunity to dream a little bit, right? Because Owen Center is almost 50 years old, the expectations for facilities like that across the country has changed. When parents are traveling with their kids to participate in hockey tournaments, there's an expectation for what amenities are available to them. We know that even just on a Saturday morning when we're bringing kiddos in to learn how to skate, that the lobby is crowded. We'd love to be able to meet expectations as far as food and beverage. So because it's going to take approximately 6 months of downtime construction to change out the ice plant, we're taking that opportunity to upgrade the other amenities in the space as well. And it's an investment that we know is necessary to stay competitive, but also to meet the changing needs of our user groups.
22: We are speaking with Emily Cahill. She is the executive director of the Peoria Park District, and this is regarding the $20 million facelift that might be coming toward to the Owen Center ice rink. Emily, can you explain some of the other big changes that this project would involve?
0: Sure. So one of the pinch points for us, if you've ever skated there, you know that our locker rooms are outdated. So this will allow us to reconsider locker room configuration, make sure that bathrooms and showers all meet expectations. We also know that we don't have enough space for that, so we will be adding to the backside of Rink 2 to allow for 4 new locker rooms. We'll also be able to add seating. Right now you can't sit in there and watch a hockey game, and so we want fans to be able to do that. We've also seen a real increase in the number of females who are playing hockey or skating, and so we'll have a dedicated locker room for the girls and the ladies. We'll also be improving our just general space to be able to add better food and beverage experiences. We'll be able to have opportunities for our families to sit in the space to socialize rather than sometimes going out to the parking lot. And when I say parking lot, the other really big focus is to improve parking access, drop-off space, to make it more functional and safer for people who are dropping off their kids or dropping off their adults to play hockey or to ice skate.
4: So $18 to $20 million, where would that come from? Is that all taxpayer, or is that spread out among other sources? Or
0: so we are as we work through this process, right now we have concept drawings. We'll be finalizing budget amount. We certainly are engaging the public to an extent because we know there are a lot of people who have a lot of great stories to share about Owens who have a commitment to the space and may want to honor that to help us by donating to the cause to allow us to do some of those things that might otherwise become alternates. But the bulk of this will come from the Park District's ability to issue debt. Somebody asked me the other day, what does issue debt mean? It means that we borrow the money and then we use future revenues to pay that back.
4: Bonds, right?
0: Yep.
4: Yeah.
0: Yep.
4: But like governments
0: so
4: do it all the time. Yeah.
0: Than our normal. Yeah, it's a different bond source than our normal every year issuance, but it is exactly the same mechanism. You're right.
4: And so there's going to be a meeting. You mentioned getting the public input. When is that meeting?
0: So we do this really cool thing called Talk About It Tuesdays. We do it once a month and in July. So next Tuesday, the 7th at 5:30, staff and board members will be at the Owens Center to share the plans, to hear public's ideas, hopefully to hear their enthusiasm for the project, and to just engage early on in the process while we still have time to potentially shift things if there's something that users see that we haven't thought of. But it's also a way to just keep people involved and communicate with them as we work through a process that takes a long time to get to the end. We don't want to just spring it on people. We want to talk through that process so they know that we're making progress and that they're a part of our effort as we go.
4: And does then the Park District Board have to vote on this, or...?
0: Yes. So what happens next is as we move through this, we have just the Park District in April approved detailed design efforts of Chiodini, which is they're out of St. Louis, and they're working with us on the design of this. As we work through that process, they will approve bids. They will approve all the different steps that are required. But at this point, they have approved our scope of work. So they've signed off on all those things that I just articulated for you that are going to change or get better. And then they have approved the designer who's helping us do that work. We then start to buy the things and start to do the work and the labor, they will approve those every step of the way.
4: And if I understand this right, if this moves forward smoothly as you're describing, then the project would start in March of 2028 and then be done by
0: That's correct.
4: Fall, huh?
0: That's correct. So it takes because everybody's trying to change out the way they freeze their ice. It takes about a year for you to get the equipment when you put your order in. And so
4: wow.
0: That's why we're starting, right. We got to get in line. And we also want to be really, really good stewards of the relationships that we have with the different user groups that work with us, because they will have to either work with us with some limited access to ice. We plan to bring in a mobile ice rink to help to facilitate continued programming even while we're down. But also to work with other locations across the region to make sure that hockey players and ice skaters are continue to be supported. It's not their fault. We have to be down to change this out, so we don't want them to lose any progress that they might make during that construction period.
4: You'll help them find other places to do what they do. All righty.
0: That's right.
4: Emily Cahill, she's the executive director of the Peoria Park District. As always, a pleasure to have you on the show. Thanks for joining us.
0: Thanks so much for having me.
4: All righty. Ken Zersky, how are those roadways?
7: There's an accident now at Allen Road and Imperial Drive. So that's Allen Road between Willow Knolls and Northmore. No problems on the McCluggage Bridge. The crossover has not taken place yet westbound, although IDOT says that it will take place. It's still scheduled for today and could take place sometime this evening. So that could be in place for tomorrow morning's rush hour, but the afternoon looks normal. We're seeing eastbound 74 just tightening up approaching the Murray Baker Bridge. Nothing major there. It's not backed up from Route 40, Knoxville, or the hospitals to the bridge. It's just merging and tight traffic and pretty much typical slowdowns, just reduced speeds through the work zone on Route 6. 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
4: 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He prayed, bashed his way through flames, and saved two little girls. Hear this heroic story next.
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6: Thanks for joining us today and every day. This is the Phil Luciano Show. You know, we love stories of bravery. Some average Joe or Jane just steps in and does something remarkable. And what even makes it more amazing sometimes is when they don't even hesitate. Just boom. They see something that needs their attention, and they're in. And that's what happened in Fort Worth the other day. Leanne Segura was driving through Fort Worth when he saw flames leaping from a house. He wasn't a neighbor. He wasn't even from the area. He was simply driving home. But at the sight of the flames, and without a second thought, Segura pulled over and ran toward the burning home. Outside, the father of two encountered a little girl.
7: And she was telling me that her siblings were still inside. So whenever she told me that, I was trying to get in through the front, and I kept on hearing screamings and crying.
6: The intense heat made it impossible for him to get inside from the front, so he raced around back and found a large glass door.
7: I knew I had to go, you know, and whenever I went to the back and that door got open, and I put that bandana around me, the first thing I told myself was, Lord, help me. Lord, help me. I need you right now.
6: So he's got, supporting him, a bandana around his face and a prayer. Yeah. And with that, he punches through the glass door with a bare hand. He suffers cuts to his arm and his hand, but he keeps going. He enters the home as the flames grow, and he spots two young girls.
7: And thank God that I went inside, because as soon as I did that, the little girls were already on the floor. I grabbed one and I took them outside to the back, went back for the other one. And as soon as I grabbed the last child, I put her over my shoulders. And that's whenever the back house started booming and banging. And
6: got out just in time. And moments later, firefighters arrived, took over the rescue effort. The firefighters rescued two more children. One later died. Meantime, the two girls Segura had rescued were airlifted to burn units in critical condition. Firefighters say there's no doubt that those two girls survived because of Segura's quick actions.
8: I can't say enough about the actions of Mr. Segura this morning. There's no doubt those two kids that he pulled out, that they're here because of him.
6: Segura, when talking to reporters, shook off any descriptions that pegged his actions as heroic.
7: I mean, I wouldn't say a hero. I'll just say a guy doing the right thing.
6: Just a guy doing the right thing. When we get back, we'll get you caught up on all the big headlines. Plus, check out this headline today. Explosive diarrhea parasite hits Illinois. Yeah, and just in time for the July 4 weekend. It's worse here than almost other states. Hear all the disgusting details next here on The Phil Luciano Show. 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
12: And a pro appropriate way to kick off the holiday.

0: day. I'm Lisa Lucera, Fox News. That's what President Trump said as he traveled to Medora, South Dakota to open the Teddy Roosevelt Presidential Library, saying Roosevelt was full of American optimism and enthusiasm. The president also used a speech at the museum to push Republicans to pass the SAVE Act, which he calls for voter ID and mail-in ballots only in certain circumstances.
1: We have 100% of the Democrats against it, and four or five Republicans, if you can believe that. What are they all about?
0: Senate Majority Leader John Thune has said there are not enough votes to pass the SAVE Act. And the president spent part of his visit to the Roosevelt Library speaking with an AI version of the former president, asking him about the Panama Canal, with AI Roosevelt saying he believed he had left a mark that would last. President Trump has suggested taking back the authority of the canal to curb China's influence. A former CIA director and critic of President Trump is suing the administration over a Justice Department investigation.
2: Former CIA Director John Brennan is suing the Trump administration, demanding records from an investigation into him are preserved. In the lawsuit, Brennan says the records are essential for him to defend himself in the event he is indicted. The suit suggests Brennan will argue a vindictive prosecution. It is unusual for courts to be asked to order records be preserved before a criminal case is charged. President Trump has called for investigations into Brennan, accusing the former CIA director of lying about the origins of the investigation into Russian election interference during the 2016 campaign.
0: Fox's Jared Halpern in Washington. With nearly 2,300 dead in last week's Venezuelan earthquakes, doctors there say the dangers now facing survivors are untreated wounds and infectious diseases because of the destruction of clean water supplies. 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
3: WMBD Radio Local News. I'm John Cruz. A record-breaking $50 million verdict has been reached in the case of an 8-year-old boy who was sexually abused at a Peoria camp back in 2022. The verdict came after jurors found First Ascent Climbing and Fitness Camp negligent in its lack of supervision, protocols, and communication. That resulted in a 13-year-old boy assaulting the little boy while attending kids' climbing camp. The camp had been notified about previous incidents involving the teen and had been warned by the teen's mom that he shouldn't be left alone, information that was not followed up on by the camp staff. The defendant reportedly issued a statement of apology after the verdict was read. The Peoria Art Guild has announced the selection of local artist and Art Guild member Merrill Hickey as the poster artist for this year's annual Fine Art Fair. Now, the Guild selected two of Hickey's works to feature on the official 64th annual poster, and as the community mural, she'll also have a booth selling her work at the event. The Peoria Art Guild Fine Art Fair will be held September 26th and 27th at the Riverfront. A major traffic pattern change today with the closure of the westbound McCluage Bridge. The bridge will close for the next 2 years as part of a rehabilitation project, which includes redecking, painting, and various repairs. IDOT says westbound traffic on U.S. Routes 150 and 24 will use crossovers and shift to the newer eastbound bridge. Two lanes each will be dedicated for westbound and eastbound traffic on the newer bridge. More news in 30 minutes or as it breaks, and always at WMBDRadio.com.
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5: The 25 News First Alert forecast calling for another warm and muggy night. Low temperatures in the mid-70s tomorrow, followed by another round of dangerous heat in the afternoon and early evening with air temperatures in the low 90s and heat index values upward of 100 to 110. Stay cool and stay hydrated throughout the day tomorrow. Friday still hot and humid. High temperatures again in the low 90s. We could see a few scattered showers and storms developing in the afternoon and evening and periodic storms for the weekend. From 25 News, I'm First Alert Chief Meteorologist Brian Walter for WMBD Radio.
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7: Southbound Allen Road is slowing down past Willow Knolls to Imperial Drive due to an accident. Route 6 traffic just reduced speeds through the work zone. Southbound slowing down before War Memorial Drive and northbound at I-74. There's been no change yet westbound McCluggage Bridge, but IDOT says they still intend on doing the switchover today, maybe tonight. and may be in place by the morning rush hour. 272-1813 is the OSF Medical Group Traffic Spotter Hotline. 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
18: 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This is the Phil Luciano Show. Thank you for being here today. You know, I don't know if you're managing to stay cool. Gets hotter and hotter and hotter. Looks like tomorrow going to be another 110 heat index type of day. I thought, oh man, you know what we need to do? Chill things out, cool things off, maybe with an impromptu Christmas song.

0: Okay, maybe that's not really cooling, but it is from a Christmas show. Year Without a Santa Claus. It certainly fits what we got out there. Heatmeister doing his worst. And in all seriousness, we do have a bit of news regarding that. It's of the entertainment variety. Now, you know that's Saturday. You know that Saturday is Choose Greater Peoria Red, White, and Boone presented by i3 Broadband. Oh, yeah. Huge celebration. One of the biggest in the U.S. right here on the riverfront, Peoria, East Peoria. And that is going on as scheduled. Biggest ever, right? That's going to be great Saturday. But some stuff that go there are attendant type of events that go along with Red, White, and Boom. And tomorrow we're supposed to have the Parrots of the Caribbean concert, okay, down at CEFQ Center Stage. And it's a Jimmy Buffett tribute band, but that has been canceled. And that's because of the weather. The Peoria Park District says the decision was made after consulting with weather and public safety officials, with the safety of guests, performers, vendors, and staff as a top priority. Now, you might be saying, well, isn't it always hot in July? Well, yeah, but it's usually not 110 heat index at 7 p.m. And that's the forecast for tomorrow. And so, and you know, fact is, when you're talking about Jimmy Buffett tribute band, the fans are of a certain age, me, and, you know, the older you get, the riskier that is. So, you know, out of a good decision, out of the safety concern for all those folks, that show has been canceled. Ticket holders will automatically receive a full refund through their original point of purchase within 7 to 10 business days. But the Friday Riverfront Concert Series continues. Tennessee Whiskey, a tribute to Chris Stapleton, backed up by Taylor Berninga and the Bandits. It's a local outfit there. That goes on. That's still going to be there. Tickets can be purchased online at peoriaparks.org. So tomorrow night's show, that's canceled. Friday night show goes on. And Saturday, boom, that's going to be a big one. Come on down to the riverfront. And if you have time, Gateway Building, 6 to 9. Greg Batten and I will be there chitting and chatting. Come on, say hi. Love to see you. Love to talk to you. Stories today that are big. Oh, man. Oh, man. This first one, in all seriousness, when I read it, I had to take breaks. When I read it for the first time today, this morning, I was like, this can't be real. This can't be real. And maybe you've heard a little bit about this. Maybe you've heard none about it at all. It's just getting more and more traction because people reading it and hearing about it are saying, this can't have possibly happened. And in fact, authorities who have been investigating are saying the same thing. We can't believe this. We've never seen anything like that. What's going on? This is out of Ohio, and authorities there rescued 16 children from a rural home after discovering living them in deplorable conditions. I'll get to the details in a moment. You've never heard deplorable like this. Four adults, the children's parents and grandparents, were arrested and charged with felony child endangerment. The 16 minors range in age from 1.5 years old to 18 years old. Two were in such severe condition, such severe medical distress, they had to be airlifted immediately to a hospital. Now, this happened in the town of Hamden. That's home to fewer than 1,000 people in a rural area about 125 miles east of Cincinnati. And state officials described the environment as, quote, pure evil. And it was just completely, you can't even imagine that humans could live there. Here's Ohio Attorney General Andy Wilson.
1: Never seen anything like I saw today with respect to those kids. As we sat and we talked about it, as the team kind of talked about it, it really looked third world. It's the type of thing that we're not used to seeing here in America.
0: Now, here's the thing, and I, with all due respect to Andy Wilson, I know the mind image he's trying to paint there. I've been to the third world a couple times, a couple places. And I got to tell you, in the third world, the parents there, they don't do what these parents did. Yeah, they're poor in the third world, but they aren't reprehensible like these parents and grandparents. Here's some more details about this. These 16 kids endured extreme environmental neglect, severe physical harm. Authorities say it's a rural area, right? They got a house, they've got livestock out in front and around the home. I'm going to guess there's a pen, that kind of thing. Authorities said that livestock on the property was kept in better condition than the children. Oh, my gosh. Here's what's going on. It's a 1,300-foot square house. It's got 20 people in there, including the two parents and the two grandparents. But the 16 kids confined inside a 12-by-12-foot section. 12-by-12 feet. That's a living room. It's smaller than a lot of living rooms. Oh, my gosh. The environment was heavily contaminated with bacteria and human feces. Several miners had serious, untreated medical conditions and had physical injuries. Here's where it gets even worse. Authorities say if they had arrived 24 hours later, multiple of these kids would have died. That's how bad of shape these kids are in. Just one more day and several of them would have died. Now, the suspect's currently being held on $300,000 bonds, so you would think they're going nowhere. That's a good thing. You might be thinking, well, how did no one notice this? Well, authorities discovered the children while executing a search warrant that stemmed from a separate ongoing investigation. And police haven't said what that was about, but they said it wasn't about the kids. It wasn't related to human trafficking. It was some other type of criminal investigation. So when cops serve this warrant to go in the house, they walk in and, oh my gosh, they find these 16 hidden children and the scenario I just described. And the adults were deliberately hiding the children from the community. They knew the minors were severely neglected. It wasn't like, well, man, did they have some sort of cognitive thing? They just weren't smart. No, they knew. They did it purposefully. Why? That we don't know yet. But the concealment was so effective that neighbors told police that they frequently passed by the house but never saw a kid outside. Ever. Ever. And so that story, still developing, never heard of anything like that. Unreal. Unreal. Prayers to those kids. Meantime, in other news, and this sounds may sound like I'm being silly, but I'm not. This is real, okay? And I know it's, if you're eating, well, stop. Brace yourself. Here's the headline. Explosive diarrhea parasite hits Illinois. Explosive diarrhea parasite hits Illinois. I had heard about this earlier in the week, and it was mostly, it seemed, in New York and other states out east. But today I saw, uh-oh, Illinois is now part of the problem. The parasite's called cyclosporiasis, and it affects the small intestine. It typically causes watery diarrhea, frequent and sometimes explosive bowel movements, loss of appetite, weight loss, cramping, bloating, all sorts of stomach issues. That's according to the CDC, which also says as many as 30 people in Illinois have been sickened by this parasite since the start of May, and that puts the state up there with the highest number of reported cases nationally. Only New York and Texas have more, okay? And so it's treatable with antibiotics. You can get by without antibiotics. You might be okay, but the symptoms then last for weeks or even months. Months! I don't think you want that. Now, how do you get this? Well, it's not human to human, but it's fecal oral. In other words, you eat something that's contaminated fecally, if that's a word, or you're in a swimming pool that's contaminated with feces. Okay? I know. It's gross. But at least now you know, right? And this next one. I try not to laugh here, okay? Health officials say the best way to avoid infection is to avoid food or water that may be contaminated with stool. I'll read that again. In case this whole concept just goes right over your head. Health officials say the best way to avoid infection is to avoid food or water that may be contaminated with stool. Now, you might be saying, this is America. No one's going to tell me what not to do. And maybe it is a matter of, you know, it's hot outside. My kids are already in the pool. I don't know if that's a Clark bar or if it's duty. I don't know if this is Caddyshack or if it's, you know, cyclosporiasis. But man, we just got here. It's hot. Ah, it's kind of crazy. I think we normally will avoid any of these situations, food or water, if we think, it might be contaminated with stool. I don't care if it's got chlorosporiasis or not. It's got stool in it. I'm not eating in it. I'm not swimming in it. That kind of thing. So there you go. Ken Zersky, how does the roads go?
2: I might have gone with the Mars bar or Snickers.
0: There you go.
2: Even Almond Joy.
0: How about a Zagnut? They still got Zagnuts? There's something we'll look into for tomorrow.
2: Candy bar every day.
0: There you go.
2: In the pool.
0: There you go.
2: We're clearing up an accident here. Allen and Imperial. So southbound is from Willow Knoll. Actually, it's clearing out now, so it looks like they may have traffic getting through. But there was a backup there southbound Allen from Willow Knoll. So, again, that might be an area to avoid as they clear it up. Allen and Imperial Drive. Westbound McCluggage Bridge, the same as it was this morning, which is no crossover. IDOT says they still intend on doing the crossover at some point today. Could be tonight, so that crossover could be in place by the morning rush hour. We'll be here to let you know. 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
0: Thank you, Ken. You know, sadly, as I've said time and time again, it's almost a daily feature and obit for a throwback pop star. Today's involves one of the biggest sensations of the disco era, who in recent years had something of a comeback, though a weird one. Look back with us next.
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12: This is the Bill Luciano Show. Thanks for climbing aboard today. Oh, I've said this before. I've said this before this week. Man, soon it's going to be every day, I fear, that just about every day, at least a few times a week, we do a pop music obit. I get it. Getting a little older. 60s were, well, 60-some years ago. 70s were 50-some years ago. That kind of thing, right? But still, you grow up with certain stars, certain music genres, and you're like, whoa, how'd he pass away? I bet he was young. Oh. How old is he? Wait a minute. That's almost how old I am. That kind of thing. Well, today our pop star obit involves someone from the disco era. Now, I don't know if you remember his name, but I know you'll know the band. You might know his look. You certainly remember their biggest hit.

0: lead singer of the Village People. He also co-wrote many of the group's disco hits, including this one. He died Monday. He was 74. The group announced his death on social media, said the cause was a short but aggressive illness. No further details were provided. You remember, there was a short time in the late 70s, maybe 3 years, 4 years, that they were so huge. So huge. And one reason was, well, their sexualized male stereotypes, as they were known. And you had Victor Willis as the cop, the hot cop, as he called himself. You also had an American Indian, a construction worker, a cowboy, a biker, and a soldier, right? So you had that look. It's kind of theatrical, that kind of thing. And certainly they had hits. They had YMCA, Macho Man, In the Navy hit number 3. I mean, these were songs that people were listening to and buying lots of records of, that kind of thing. And so, and plus, when they hit in the late 70s, remember how many variety shows were on TV? And they seemingly were on all the time. And so that just accentuated their popularity. But that was a short burst of flame. You know, as we head into the 80s, and all of disco just went boo, that kind of thing. And so what would happen of Victor Willis? Well, in recent years, well, one thing that happened that I don't understand is that YMCA, this is a couple, 3 decades ago, somehow became a wedding reception hit. No idea why, it just did. One of those things. Plus, in another instance of things I cannot possibly explain, Donald Trump adopted this song for his rallies. No idea why, but he did. And so as he brought that song to a lot of his campaign stops and rallies, sometimes Victor Willis would show up. And he insisted, this has nothing to do with politics. I just want to do the entertainment factor. And so he got a little bit of resurgence, so did the song, sold a few more, I was going to say records, they weren't records, it was, you know, digital files, that kind of thing. And he also, Victor Willis did, made some headlines 2 years ago. I don't know if you remember this, but he got upset. He threatened to sue news media for describing YMCA as a gay anthem. He said, that's not how it came about. So I was living in New York, trying to make it in the record business, and I live near a YMCA, and I thought about, well, you know, if you're not doing well, you got to live there for a while, and you just start putting things together, and boom, here comes this record. And so he said, yeah, I hold news media to a higher standards. Don't call it a gay anthem. Well, here's the thing. It was a gay anthem. I mean, you had these characters, these guys dressed up in these over-the-top outfits singing about hanging out with all the boys, and lo and behold, lo and behold, somehow the gay community grabbed onto that. And he said the group, as he put it, never performed gay. In other words, that was not their intent. I don't know why he drew these lines, but if it matters, he was married a couple times, including, and I do think this is interesting just because it's a big name, his first marriage was in 1978 too. Felicia Rashad, actress, and you might remember that from, yeah, she was on The Cosby Show. She was Bill Cosby's wife on the show, and she's in other movies and stuff. And so there is Victor Willis. And I saw the Village People, oh, I'm thinking 35 years ago, at the Willowbrook, south of Chicago. It was me, my buddy, and about 600 young ladies. No idea how that happened. No idea why the gay community wasn't there. It was just me and these 600 women. And it was interesting. They did In the Navy Semaphore with underpants on poles. I can't describe it any more than that, but it was highly entertaining. It was highly entertaining. But Victor Willis of the Village People passed away Monday, age 74. Hope tomorrow we don't have another pop star obit, but that's how it goes these days. Coming up, we got the fillers. Plus, oh man, you love stories with acts of bravery, even more so when it happens without a moment's hesitation. And that's what happens in this story. When a motorist spotted a house fire, he didn't hesitate to stop to help. He prayed, bashed his way through flames, and saved 2 little girls. Didn't even stop to consider his own safety. It's amazing. Hear this heroic story. It's coming up next here on The Phil Luciano Show.
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2: Fox News, I'm John Saucier. Democratic Socialist Milad Kiros defeating 15-term incumbent Representative Diana DeGette in last night's Colorado Democratic primary, the latest in a wave of successes for progressive challengers during a dedication ceremony at the Theodore Roosevelt Presidential Library in Medora, North Dakota. President Trump framing their platforms as a radical threat to the nation.
3: Because it's like a cancer that spreads, and you better stop it fast. We will never let the United States become a communist country.
2: In her victory speech, Kiros vowed to abolish ICE. The Supreme Court struck down President Trump's executive order limiting birthright citizenship this week. Speaking after a visit to Naval Air Station Oceana in Virginia Beach, Vice President J.D. Vance criticized that decision.
4: It was 5-4. Sometimes the Supreme Court makes mistakes. We're going to try to correct that mistake, but nobody's perfect, including the Supreme Court.
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5: WMBD Radio Local News, I'm John Cruz. The East Peoria Police Department stepping up efforts to reduce speeding. They're partnering up with IDOT, Illinois State Police, and more than 200 local law enforcement agencies. Throughout July, motorists can expect increased patrols looking for speeders as well as traffic violations. Speeders will be stopped and ticketed, especially where many speed-related crashes happen. Stepped-up patrols begin next Monday in East Peoria and the rest of the state through the end of the month. A proposed sales tax increase by Peoria Public Schools may not go to the voters in November. At a special meeting today, the PPS board tabled a referendum to increase the Peoria Public Schools facility sales tax to a full penny from its current half cent. Board member Paris McConnell led the motion to remove it from the consent agenda to table it.
6: It's not fair to this new leadership team to have to inherit a potential plan that has not been hammered out.
5: Now, the vote was to come right before a new school board was seated and on the first full day of Dr. Jerry Bell as PPS superintendent. One person dead after a crash in Pekin early this morning. Illinois State Police say the crash happened at the intersection of Veterans Drive and 5th just after 5 a.m. That wreck involved an SUV and a motorcycle. The driver of the motorcycle has died. ISP adds that Veterans Drive and 5th Street were reopened just after 9 a.m. More news in 30 minutes or as it breaks, and always at WMBDRadio.com.
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0: The 25 News First Alert forecast calling for another warm and muggy night. Low temperatures in the mid-70s tomorrow, followed by another round of dangerous heat in the afternoon and early evening with air temperatures in the low 90s and heat index values upward of 100 to 110. Stay cool and stay hydrated throughout the day tomorrow. Friday's still hot and humid. High temperatures again in the low 90s. We could see a few scattered showers and storms developing in the afternoon and evening and periodic storms for the weekend. From 25 News, I'm First Alert Chief Meteorologist Brian Walter for WMBD Radio.
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9: Watch for an accident being cleared up at Allen and Imperial. That's Allen between Northmore Road and Willow Knolls. No change on the McCluggage Bridge, at least not yet, but IDOT says that crossover is expected to take place at some point today, so it looks like that will be tonight. That could be in place for the morning rush hour and just reduce speeds. Looks like it's getting better now on Route 6 through the work zone. Eastbound 74 is good, approaching the Murray Baker Bridge. After 40 years, Jack Steger is retiring and passing the torch to the next generation. 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
0: One, two, three, four. 1470, 100.3. 5, 6, 7, 8. We got lots of numbers here at WMBD. This is the Phil Luciano Show. Thanks for being here today. We got the fillers coming up in news headlines. It's kind of a little bit of a lull of a news day. Nothing huge and massive happening worldwide. So I point to first these two stories. Love in the Big Apple. Quickly here. First, this is kind of like something almost out of King Kong. There's a couple known for scaling tall buildings. Thrill seekers. They got to the top of the needle of the Empire State Building. You know, you hear about all these crazy ways people get engaged these days. This one, it takes the cake, takes the top. There they unfurled a large black flag, the couple, Angela Nicolo, Ivan Birkus. They were arrested after the stunt. That flag said, when the power of love beats the love of power, the world knows peace. What are they talking about? I don't know. But what the love part came when Mr. Birkus proposed to Ms. Nicolau. Yeah. And on Instagram, she posted a photo of him getting down on one knee. And then they got arrested. I don't know if they are in the clink right now. I would say they'll forever remember that. I will also say they'll remember it because, man, they're going to get a lot of clicks. And clicks these days means monies. Meantime, speaking of love in the Big Apple, I think you'll know these two names. Maybe. Taylor Swift and Travis Kelce. Ever heard of them? Seems as if those rumors pointing to a Madison Square Garden wedding on Friday are true, seems to be. They're building a castle. Well, somebody, not them themselves. I don't think it's like, you know, a wedding down at the Knights of Columbus Hall or something, and you've got the bride and the groom putting things together. Their people are putting together a castle inside Madison Square Garden, a real fairy tale wedding. Yeah. And guests have been forced to sign an NDA And they weren't asked to sign away their rights. So it doesn't sound as if there'll be some sort of streaming special or documentary. Remember, that Eras documentary went so crazy. So they're not going to do that. But I'm going to guess people are going to take a few videos. So anyway, looks like a fairy tale wedding headed for Madison Square Garden. Meantime, in news that's actually news, this one, holy smokes, this is quite the hero's tale. This is out of Fort Worth. Guy by the name of Leon Segura, he's driving home. He sees flames leaping from a house. He's not a neighbor. He doesn't even live there, simply driving by. But at the sight of the flames, without a second thought, Segura pulled over and ran toward the burning home. And outside, Segura, who is the father of two kids, he encountered a little girl.
1: And she was telling me that her siblings were still inside. So whenever she told me that, I was trying to get in through the front, and I kept on hearing screamings and crying.
0: And he couldn't get in the front because it was too hot, too intense. So he raced around the back and spotted a large glass door.
1: I knew I had to go, you know. And whenever I went to the back and that door got open, and I put that bandana around me, the first thing I told myself was, Lord, help me. Lord, help me. I need you right now.
0: So that's his equipment. He's got a bandana around his face, and he's got a prayer going up. And so he punched through the glass door with his bare hand, cut his arm, cut his hand, but kept going. He got into the home just as flames really, really grew, and he spotted two young girls.
1: Thank God that I went inside, because as soon as I did that, the little girls were already on the floor. I grabbed one, and I took them outside to the back, went back for the other one, and as soon as I grabbed the last child, I put her over my shoulders, and that's whenever the back house started booming and banging. And
0: got there just in time. Moments later, firefighters arrived, took over the rescue effort. Firefighters rescued two more children, one of whom later died. But the two girls Segura rescued were airlifted to burn units nearby. Firefighters said there's no doubt that those two girls survived because of the quick actions by Segura.
3: I can't say enough about the actions of Mr. Segura this morning. There's no doubt those two kids that he pulled out, that they're here because of him.
0: And Segura, meantime, talking to reporters, shook off any descriptions that painted his actions as heroic.
1: I mean, I wouldn't say a hero. I'll just say a guy doing the right thing.
0: Just a guy doing the right thing and saving lives. Meantime, today, Danny Glover revealed that he has been diagnosed with Alzheimer's disease. He's now 79 and remains one of Hollywood's most prolific and recognizable actors. He's best known for his role, probably, think you know it, Detective Roger Murtaugh in the Lethal Weapon franchise.
4: I'm too old for this.
0: You know the word. On the Today Show, he shared that he's been battling Alzheimer's since 2022. He acknowledged that the disease affects his speech, his movement, and his memories, but as he told interviewer Lester Holt, he's taking things in stride.
23: Do you fear losing your memories? Is that hard?
4: I'm sure as it advances, things are going to be different and changing.
0: Now, Glover is known in Hollywood and beyond for his lifelong history of fierce social activism, including work with UNICEF, and he said he decided to discuss his Alzheimer's publicly as part of his new partnership with the Alzheimer's Association. He hopes to raise crucial research funds and bring attention to the disease.
23: What do you have that you still want to contribute?
4: There's a great deal. I'm a big deal is talking to young people and the responsibility.
23: You've got a lot to say.
4: And a lot to learn as well.
0: Think about that. I mean, I have no idea how I'd react with a diagnosis like that, but he's not only pushing forward, but he's like, I just don't have things to say. I have things to learn. Man, what an attitude.

0: Ah, yes, the fillers, those stories we grab from around the world to tickle your funny bone. They're not laughing on Whidbey Island in Washington State. Now, part of the story you might have heard of, okay, but the new part, holy cow, holy cow. So, an explosion involving 700 pounds of fireworks destroyed two homes and damaged another on that island's Greenback neighborhood last week. Maybe you heard of that? Five people, including firefighters, were injured. They're going to be okay. And fire investigators reported evidence of smoking near the fireworks when the fire started. And they think the guy who was hoarding all these fireworks, why? Who knows? He was the one who was smoking, and that might have caused it. Now, here's the second part of the story. Neighbors are expressing ongoing safety concerns following a secondary rubbish fire on the same property. And they believe it was caused by the homeowner. And as one neighbor said, of course we're on edge of what he's going, to do next. She says that she saw him with a cigarette or a vape, some sort of smoking device, by propane tanks. Now, you might be saying on one hand, well, I have propane tanks and I smoke all the time. Yeah, but you just didn't blow up 700 pounds of fireworks. And so the neighbors are, again, they are on edge. And she is urging the Island County Sheriff's Office to take action. She says, hopefully they'll arrest him and they can make it where we're safe. The Sheriff's Office says they're investigating the incident, but they didn't say anything else. So I'm not sure. I mean, think if you're one of these neighbors. This guy keeps smoking, lighting things on fire, threatening to blow up the neighborhood, that kind of thing. I'm not sure what else the neighbors can do about this guy.
1: This is a riot. This is a riot.
0: They can try that, or maybe walk around with fire extinguishers 24/7.
2: Fill her up.
0: Oh, man. Remember a filler earlier this week? An 84-year-old Florida woman got upset that a neighbor was mowing his lawn while she was trying to sleep. So she squeezed off a warning shot to get his attention. And she got arrested and that type of thing. And it seems that some older women are getting crankier and shootier. Today we turn to Minnesota. A 64-year-old woman was arrested after she allegedly brandished a gun and threatened construction workers. It's not clear what provoked her ire, but she lives near an assisted living facility undergoing expansion. Tuesday morning, police were called regarding what was called an agitated female, quote unquote, who had gotten into a verbal interaction with workers, police said. The woman allegedly brandished what appeared to be a rifle and threatened the workers. And they were spooked, right? They called 911. Police roll up, and the gun was later determined to be a pellet gun. The woman was taken into custody without incident. She was being held at the Washington County Jail pending charges. I'm not sure what to make of this, but the next time an old-timer looks crosswise at you, don't respond until you're sure they're not packing heat. Lastly, we turn to Colorado. So check this out. This was picked up by a home security camera. It shows this guy in Steamboat Springs. His name's Andy Kerrigan. He opens the passenger door of his truck. He opens the door. It reveals a bear sitting inside the vehicle, riding shotgun. Apparently, the bear had climbed through an open window. He was bouncing around the truck, but he didn't exit. He just kept sitting in the passenger seat and apparently rooting around looking for food. And so this guy, he opens the car door, and there's this bear. What does he do? Does he run? No! He goes and grabs a wooden plank and uses it. He raises it. He intimidates the bear into leaving the vehicle, into vacating, and the bear did it. Think about that. Pick up a plank and chase off a bear? Man, I don't even do that with raccoons.
2: Fill her up.
0: And that's all the time we've got for the fillers today. Ken Zerski, one more check of traffic, please.
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4: We'll go to spots.
5: Okay.
3: And westbound traffic is now crossing over into the eastbound lanes. Now, westbound, they've switched the lane that's blocked, and you're now in the far left lane as you approach the bridge. And then you get the merging traffic from the ramp, which is the right lane. Then there's two lanes open on the bridge in both directions. So, again, the switchover may cross over. That'll be in place for the morning rush hour. Westbound McCluggage Bridge over onto the eastbound span, the new eastbound span, that old westbound span, now will be blocked for the next couple of years. 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

0: 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You know, we have been talking about for days, for weeks, actually, about July 4. And, you know, this 4th of July is a big one, America's 250th birthday. But it's also a really big day for the band Chicago. Why? Well, this song. Think about how many times you've heard that on the radio, right? About one bajillion. Like it every time. I bring this up. This isn't the hugest news. This isn't a big deal, but it's kind of interesting. We will not see, after this Saturday, the 4th of July, another Saturday, the 4th of July, until 2037. That's 11 years. By then, we'll be... Oh, I don't even want to know. Don't want to even do that much math. All I know is... This Saturday, it could be, man, I hate to say this for some of us, the last time we legitimately hear this song on this day, on that date. Saturday, in the park, I think it was the 4th of July. Oh, I'm just kidding. Come back here in 2037, I'll be doing the same dang bit, just like we always do. Right. Meantime, speaking of July 4th, choose Greater Peoria Red, White, and Boom, presented by i3 Broadband. That is, of course, Saturday. Help ring in America's 250th, one of the best fireworks shows in the Midwest, and it's in the top 1% in all of the U.S. of A. But that's going on. Big boom. Bigger than ever, right? But a couple of other things that are associated, other events associated with Boom. Well, got some news here. There was tomorrow, scheduled for tomorrow, Parrots of the Caribbean, Jimmy Buffett tribute band. That was going to be on the Peoria Riverfront. That show has been canceled. Okay, the Peoria Park District says the decision was made after consulting with weather and public safety officials because they were more concerned. They were most concerned about the safety of guests, performers, and vendors and staff. Right? And you might say, well, it's always hot in July. Well, it's not always hot to the point of 110 index at 7 p.m. Ye gads. And, you know, if it's a Buffett tribute band, fans are of a certain age, me included. So, out of concern for the safety of all involved, that show has been canceled. Ticket holders will automatically receive a full refund through their original point of purchase within 7 to 10 business days. So, that show kaput. However, Friday night on the Riverfront, Tennessee Whiskey, a tribute to Chris Stapleton, that goes on. That will also feature opener Taylor Bruninga and the Bandits. Those are local boys. And that show's going to go on. You still need tickets? You can go online. Go to peoriaparks.org and get your tickets for Tennessee Whiskey, a tribute to Chris Stapleton. So the Friday show, that goes on. Tomorrow night show, that is canceled. Parrots of the Caribbean. And Saturday, why be on out there? Well, all day if you want. But from 6 to 9, Greg Batten and I will be broadcasting at the Gateway. Come on by, say hi. We'd love to chit. We'd love to chat. Be back here tomorrow. You know what for. More fun and frolics with the Phil Luciano Show, as always. And remember, you can hear us on AM radio at 1470, on FM radio 100.3, and live everywhere on the WMBD radio app, which is always positively free.
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4: Predicting success. I'm Lisa Lacerra, Fox News. Vice President J.D. Vance says the strength of the U.S. military is key to nuclear negotiations with Iran.
5: Speaking to an audience of sailors and Marines at Naval Air Station Oceana in Virginia, Vice President J.D. Vance says President Trump is negotiating with Iran from a position of strength following the U.S. military campaign.
6: If the Iranians try to rebuild the nuclear program, the president's got options, again, because of you. If the Iranians try to threaten their neighbors or fund terrorism, we've got options, again, because of you.
5: Vance told service members the president will only send them in the harm's way with the tools needed to kick the hell.

0: out of the enemy and come home safely. U.S. and Iranian teams are engaged in indirect talks aimed at getting a 60-day ceasefire back on track.
1: Fox's Jared Halpern in Washington. President Trump in North Dakota this afternoon for the opening of the Teddy Roosevelt Presidential Library, using a speech there to talk about yesterday's Supreme Court ruling affirming birthright citizenship.
2: It wasn't meant for rich people from China. It was, they came over in Gulf Streams. It was meant for the babies of slaves. So I believe... No, I know they got it wrong, but that's okay.
1: The president has said that he will ask Congress to take action on birthright. Tens of millions of people in the Midwest and Northeast dealing with record-breaking temperatures, and forecasters warn it could last through most of the holiday weekend. New Jersey Governor Mikey Sherrill with some advice.
3: If you're going out, drink water. Stay in the shade. Be smart.
1: In New York City, where a heat emergency has been declared, hundreds of cooling centers have been opened. Heat indexes of 105 expected Friday in Raleigh, North Carolina, and 109 in Memphis. Parts of Europe also dealing with unusually warm weather. In France, more than 1,000 people have died due to the heat. 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
4: WMBD Radio Local News, I'm TJ Carson. The identity of a motorcyclist killed in a crash in Pekin early this morning is expected to be released tomorrow. Tazewell County Coroner Charles Hanley says an autopsy was conducted today on the victim. Hanley says the crash between the motorcycle and an SUV occurred at the intersection of Veterans Drive and South 5th Street at around 5 a.m. Hanley says the motorcycle operator was pronounced deceased at the scene. The Peoria Public Schools Board wants more time to deliberate a potential sales tax increase. At a special meeting today, the PPS Board tabled a referendum to increase the Peoria County Schools facility sales tax to a full penny from its current half cent. The vote to put it on the November ballot was to come right before our new school board was seated and on the first full day of Dr. Jerry Bell as PPS superintendent. Bell says revisiting the issue next year is more likely after more deliberation and discussion on the topic.
5: Sometimes you have to go slow to go far. I heard that from my predecessor a lot. Who says we can't do it in 2027?
4: Bell says he is in favor of having community forums to discuss the sales tax increase. Extreme heat has pulled the plug on a Peoria Riverfront concert. The Peoria Park District says tomorrow night's Pirates of the Caribbean show has been canceled. With the heat index forecasted to be between 105 and 110 during the show, the Park District says it's prioritizing the safety of guests, performers, and vendors. All ticket holders to the show will receive a refund in the next 7 to 10 days. Friday night's Tennessee Whiskey concert is still scheduled to take place. More news in 30 minutes or as it breaks, and always at WMBDRadio.com.
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7: The 25 News First Alert forecast calling for another warm and muggy night. Low temperatures in the mid-70s tomorrow, followed by another round of dangerous heat in the afternoon and early evening with air temperatures in the low 90s and heat index values upward of 100 to 110. Stay cool and stay hydrated throughout the day tomorrow. Friday's still hot and humid. High temperatures again in the low 90s. We could see a few scattered showers and storms developing in the afternoon and evening and periodic storms for the weekend. From 25 News, I'm First Alert Chief Meteorologist Brian Walter for WMBD Radio.
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13: Welcome back to the Ramsey Show in the Fairwinds Credit Union studio. I'm Dave Ramsey, your host. Rachel Cruz, Ramsey personality. My daughter is my co-host today. Johannes is calling us from Australia. Hey, Johannes, what's up?
14: Hello there, Dave. Not much yourself?
13: Better than I deserve, sir. How can we help?
14: That's great. Dave, I have a basic question here for you. I'm a carpenter apprentice, and me and my wife have a yearly income of $71,000 and $71,500. Mm-hmm. We are struggling to make ends meet at this stage, and we've been over the last 12 months we've been dipping into our savings just to try and stay afloat. One of my concerns is involving car insurance that I have for my ute and if I invested prematurely.
13: Mm-hmm. Okay. So do you have debt?
14: Well, yesterday morning when I called first, I thought no. And then after thinking about it, I do. I have a step pay account with Cornwealth, which is a small credit card. It has about $400 on it. I mainly use it for fuel. And the only reason I opened it up is to pay an electricity bill. And then I have a personal loan from my dad of $3,000. And then I got a month-to-month phone plan paying my wife's phone.
13: Yeah, that's not. That's just utilities. Okay. All right. And so $72,000 coming in. So $6,000 a month. And how much is your rent or your mortgage?
14: We are renting. It's $440 a week, sir.
13: So $1,800 a month. Does that sound right?
14: Correct. That's correct.
13: Okay. And what is, I don't know the tax rates and so forth in Australia. Out of $72,000 a year, how much do you get taxed?
14: So that's the net income.
13: That's net of tax.
14: Slightly on the, that's net.
13: Oh, yes. Good. Okay. All right. So we've got $6,000 a month to operate from. We've got about $2,000 going out in rent. Actually, it leaves us $4,000, mm-hmm, to do everything else with. Does that sound correct?
14: Yes, sir.
13: Okay.
15: Where would you say it's going? Is there big expense, or is it a bunch of little things?
14: For the majority, is a bunch of little things. The biggest expenses here is obviously groceries, which counting up the average groceries we spent the last few months on a month-to-month basis, about $1,700. That because we got two kids as well as three pets, so nappies and baby wipes and stuff like that, mm-hmm, can get quite pricey here. And then for work, because I have to travel out of town quite often, I've been spending a minimum of $150 a week on fuel. Mm-hmm. And then utilities are the other big one. It's about $600 every 3 months for power, and about $200 every 3 months for water. So that's $800.
13: So what has changed dramatically in the last year that put the pinch on?
14: So we were living in Stanthorpe, a small country town, and we moved about 13 months ago. We moved to a bigger city, which for my job, which increased the rent and just about everything else, to be honest.
13: Yeah, cost of living is higher there than it is out in the country. Yeah, that makes sense.
15: Did your income go up for the move?
14: It did, but my wife isn't currently working. She's a stay-at-home mom. She's got a bunch of undiagnosed medical issues that we're trying to sort out.
13: Is she working in the other place?
14: No, sir. So,
13: okay,
14: she,
13: so that didn't change.
14: She receives a a state income, handling payments.
13: Right.
14: So with my pay going up, her pay from the state went down dramatically.
13: So did you ended up netting less by moving or netting more between her going down and you going up?
14: We ended up netting slightly less by moving, sir.
13: And your costs all went up.
14: Well, our cost of living went up dramatically, yes.
13: Can you move back? Can you go back to where you were? You were better off before the move.
14: I was definitely. Unfortunately, that's not really an option for us at this stage.
13: Because of your job?
14: Yes, sir. Because of my job.
13: Okay.
14: I'm doing a carpenter apprenticeship, which is a 4-year based job.
13: How far into the 4 years are you?
14: I'm in just over a year now, sir.
13: Okay.
15: So you got 3 more years of that. And then what does life look like after that?
14: Life after that, I'll obviously be qualified, and I want to get a few more building certificates behind my name so I can eventually grow up, eventually move on in my career.
15: Okay.
13: After 3 years, does your income jump?
14: Yeah, after I finished my apprenticeship, yes, it jumped.
15: To what?
14: Estimation about 25 to 30 a year net.
15: Okay. So you almost, it's like you guys have 3 years of this way of life.
14: Yes, sir. Yes.
15: Yeah,
14: yes, right.
15: You're good, you're good, you're good. Which is a good thing because at least you have an end date that you're like, okay.
13: Hang on.
15: The 1700, if we can cut that to 1300, like, right, if you can just find these small cuts, then it's going to strain. It's going to strain you guys. It's not going to be fun.
13: Yeah, maybe even rent something cheaper than what you are. I don't know. Yeah. Anything you can do to get closer to balance. Nothing you're describing, your current situation is a difficult situation to prosper in, but it is an okay situation to hang out in until we finish the apprenticeship. It's like saying, you know, in the States, we'd say you're in college for 3 years more. And when you get out of college, well, then your income goes up. Now we go into prosperity mode.
15: Mm-hmm.
13: But right now, you're just paying a price to go win with this apprenticeship. But I think I'm going to look around and go, you know, finish up her diagnosis so that you can figure out what she's struggling with. And then what opportunities she's got to create some kind of income that might be better than the state income. That's probably not hard to do.
15: And what she's making.
13: She's got some health, her health back. And then anything you're allowed to do while in the apprenticeship as a side hustle, I'd be picking up.
15: Mm-hmm.
13: And anything I can do to cut my expenses, like rent and other things, I'm going to do that. But if you don't do much, if you don't have much progress, as long as you don't go backwards.
15: Yes, the dipping into savings is where I would say make it a goal to don't do that,
13: yeah.
15: Right? From an income, expenses, and it's just for 3 years, right? For 3 years, this is what this has to look like. And then, oh my gosh, it opens up. 30 grand changes your life.
13: It sure does.

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0: Nick is with us in New York. Hi, Nick. How are you?
1: Hi, guys. Thanks in advance for your help.
0: Sure. What's up?
1: Okay, so here's my problem. My wife, she's been to a number of different dentists, and it's been an evolving problem. Not evolving. She's been getting the same diagnosis for a number of years, but we haven't really known what to do about it. Basically, we've seen a few dentists that have all said the same thing. She needs to have, like, a total mouth reconstruction, and it's phenomenally expensive. We don't have dental insurance. It's out of pocket. The quotes are from like $70,000 to $150,000 that we would either, I mean, I don't know what to do about it. I don't know. I mean, technically I could take money out of my retirement and pay for it. We do have quite a big emergency fund that could probably pay for it, but that leaves us like wiped out then. My sort of preference is to figure out a way to pay it incrementally, like, you know, $20,000 a year or something like that. But I don't know. I just don't know how to go about it, or I'm not really sure. You know, my inclination would be to get a bunch of credit cards.
0: Dump how much is in your emergency like fund?
1: Like $80,000.
0: Okay. All right.
1: So I think.
2: And how urgent is the surgery?
0: What is the? I mean, it's obviously tremendously painful thing.
1: It's going to be awful.
0: No, I mean
1: awful.
0: Currently like she's in pain, right?
1: Well. Yeah, I mean, like, basically her bite has collapsed, so her teeth hit each other and the enamel wears away, so she gets a lot of cavities. Her teeth are all loose from sort of hitting each other incorrectly.
2: Oh, gosh.
1: So it's not fun.
2: No.
1: And she can't bear the idea of spending all this money on that's out of pocket on, I want her to get it done because I want her to be happy and healthy. But I also, it's
0: what is your household income?
1: Amount of money. She doesn't work. And I'm a freelancer, and it varies. It varies from about $140,000 to $200,000 a year. So, I mean, theoretically, we could tighten the belt and probably pay for it this year. But that would be really...
2: Could you cash flow some of it and take some out of the emergency fund?
0: Yeah.
1: Yeah, well, I could pay for the whole thing out of the emergency fund, but then that puts the emergency fund to zero, which I understand is the point of the emergency fund, but...
2: Yeah. Or cash flow some of it and take it down to $20,000, right? Cash flow the rest of the surgery.
0: Okay, so I'm... When I run into something like this, the biggest problem is that I feel like I don't know what's going on, and I've got to figure out enough of what's going on to make a wise decision, okay?
1: And right.
0: So far, you've gotten this wide variety of solutions from $70,000 to $150,000, right?
1: Right.
0: And so that alone, if I'm in your shoes, that throws up red flags for me, and I says, okay, I've got to understand what the difference in $70,000 and $150,000 is. Why is that there? Is it because the dentist is, one of them is a Bentley salesman and one of them is a Chevrolet salesman? Why is that? Because that's true in dentistry. There's a wide variety of the way people approach things, the techniques that they use, the machinery that they have, the equipment that they have, how much they think of themselves, how much practice management has gone into jacking you up. And it's all
1: and
0: over the place in the world.
1: And who their clients are.
0: Yeah, exactly. So I'm going to, I mean, on something like this, it could be that she goes to Kansas City to get the work done instead
1: of
0: New York
1: City. That's what I was advocating, trying to find
2: a
1: cheaper dentist in a smaller market.
0: And it's not cheaper in quality, but it's just someone that has a more commonsensical approach to
2: this. Clientele than New York City, what I mean?
0: Because this is a big enough thing that it's worth a few plane tickets and a few hotel stays. If you saved $100,000.
2: Have y'all looked at that, Nick, as an option? Did you price out other areas of the country?
1: I have. I mean, I haven't taken it to like going to Des Moines yet, but like I have, I've looked in a bunch of different places, and one of the cheaper ones we found is in Florida near Miami.
0: Okay. Mm-hmm.
1: That's the $70,000 option.
0: Okay. I want to know why it's cheaper. And I want to learn enough about this to do this. So, like one of my buddies about 2 years ago was diagnosed with cancer. And the good news is he's doing great, but he didn't know anything about cancer, and now he's a good gum cancer expert. Right. You know, because he's just studied it because he had to stay alive, you know, and to understand the treatment options and the protocols and the prognosis. Mm-hmm. And when someone says stage two or three, what do they really mean? And we hear all mm-hmm. that stuff, but you suddenly matters when it's you. Like, you know, the definition of major surgery is surgery on me. You know, that's that, right? And so this right. is all right. of a sudden it matters. So I'm going to learn a lot more. And I'm going to do that because I want to gather enough information to make an intelligent decision and also to not get screwed over by an industry that doesn't mind overcharging.
3: Right.
0: And
3: right.
0: the dentist, I mean, the dental what, industry has a component to it. Not everyone, right. but there are members of it that don't mind overcharging.
3: Right.
0: And so I'm going right. to learn about all of that. And, hey, you know what? I'm going to put you on hold. I have been endorsing a dental operation in Dallas, Texas, just outside Dallas, Texas, in Granbury Dental, for almost 20 years on a local Dallas radio station endorsement. And I know those guys, and I'm going to put you on hold, and we're going to connect you with them and just let them teach you and let them put in a bid, God help us, if that's what we want to call it, right?
2: yeah. Or at least let them give you advice as like
0: yeah.
2: a third
0: yeah.
2: party.
0: They'll, right. I do trust those guys. Mm-hmm. I've known them a long time.
3: Right.
0: And if I had to do something like that, that'd be one of the people I would talk to. Anyway, so
3: okay.
0: Just made a national ad out of a local. But anyway, hang on and we'll get you set up with that. So I want to learn because until I understand enough of the basic components of this, I am cynical and I worry about getting screwed.
3: Me too.
0: Once you get that settled, you write the check out
2: yes,
0: of the emergency fund.
2: But Nick,
0: fund.
2: Use the emergency fund.
0: And you get your wife's health back.
3: Okay.
2: Yep. And then you
3: and
2: guys build it back up.
3: And then just build it back.
2: Well, yeah, because $80,000 right. may it's be too much anyways. And you guys can always go to three to 4 months. You know what I mean? It won't take you forever to build it back.
0: But even if you use 70 of the 80, if that ends up being where you are and you're down to 10 and you rebuild and your wife's got her health back and this whole mm-hmm. thing is in the rearview mirror,
2: it's worth it.
0: That's how I would do it.
3: Okay. All right. That's very helpful.
0: But I'm not doing it except in the context of all the other stuff we said for the last 5 minutes. Okay.
2: Yeah.
0: In other words, I know what's going on. And so, yeah, I don't have any doubt this lady has issues, okay, because she's had multiple people look at it. But I have had customers over the years that said, you know, the doctor told me if I didn't have this $20,000 dental surgery that I wasn't going to have my teeth. And then they go to three other doctors and they go, no.
2: You're fine. Totally. And she's obviously gotten multiple opinions over enough course of time
0: That's the first thing is you start to get enough other people looking at it to call BS on the others, you mm-hmm. know. So, but, yeah, that's true in anything. Whether, you know, if I'm dealing with a legal matter, I'm not going to just accept one lawyer that says you're screwed. I'm like, no, I think I'm not.
2: I think you're not my lawyer.
0: But that's
2: a part of life, a big decision making anyways.
0: Gather
2: you get multiple options. When you're shopping for a house, have multiple ones that you're looking at. Car shopping, go drive multiple before you buy. You know what I mean? Like, That's a wisdom play anyways, and especially something this high dollar with health attached to it. Yeah, you definitely want to make sure that someone's not just outpricing you because they're in Manhattan and they can. Because mm-hmm. if they can, they're doing it, you know, but if you can find something else, well worth it. Well, I hope it goes well, Nick,
0: one
2: for you guys.
0: One airline ticket save you 20 grand.
2: Yeah, and I hope that, her health and all of that, I hope it stores up because that has to be not a fun thing to live with on a daily basis. So.
0: I have the pain tolerance of a nothing. I've been in intensive care. A little baby girl. Yeah.

0: Hey, George Camel here. 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
1: 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Let's get ready. 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
4: Harmon Roberts, President Trump responds to reports he's considering renewed military action against Iran. Ask about a possible return to an all-out war.
5: Come a long way. We hit him very hard last week.
4: Telling reporters before leaving for North Dakota.
5: Denuclearization of Iran. It's very simple. And Iran cannot have a nuclear weapon.
4: And this comes as Iran's leadership refuses to directly engage with the U.S. for nuclear talks in Qatar. It's win or go home time for the U.S. team today at the World Cup as they take on Bosnia-Herzegovina.
6: To advance, they'll have to do something they haven't done in 5 years, beat a European team. Their last victory came against none other than Bosnia in 2021.
4: Fox's Ashley Dvorkin. The game starts tonight at 8 Eastern in Santa Clara, California. 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
7: WMBD Radio Local News, I'm TJ Carson. An attempt to stop today's special Peoria Public Schools board meetings was denied by a Peoria County judge. 25 News reports incoming board member Andres Diaz argued it was illegal for a sales tax vote to be placed on a consent agenda. He also argued the district violated the Open Meetings Act by not giving proper notice of a regular meeting, which a PPS lawyer argued the act does not distinguish between organizational and regular meeting types. The district posted the agenda for the meeting and the reorganization meeting to follow at the same time. The judge denied Diaz's petition based on what he says is a lack of procedural requirements. A major traffic pattern change takes place today with the closure of the westbound McCluggage Bridge. The bridge will close for the next 2 years as part of a rehabilitation project, which will include redecking, painting, and various repairs. IDOT says westbound traffic on U.S. Routes 150 and 24 will utilize crossovers and shift to the newer eastbound bridge. Two lanes each will be dedicated for westbound and eastbound traffic on the newer bridge, and all ramps will remain accessible. The new Illinois Department of Early Childhood officially launches full operations today as the state begins a new fiscal year. Capital News Illinois reports the agency is now in charge of operating a wide range of programs serving infants, toddlers, and their families. Those include home visitations and early intervention for newborns, licensing and regulating child care facilities, and overseeing preschools and other early child education programs. Those services were previously divided among three separate agencies. More news in 30 minutes or as it breaks, and always at WMBDRadio.com.
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9: The 25 News First Alert forecast calling for another warm and muggy night. Low temperatures in the mid-70s tomorrow, followed by another round of dangerous heat in the afternoon and early evening with air temperatures in the low 90s and heat index values upward of 100 to 110. Stay cool and stay hydrated throughout the day tomorrow. Friday still hot and humid. High temperatures again in the low 90s. We could see a few scattered showers and storms developing in the afternoon and evening and periodic storms for the weekend. From 25 News, I'm First Alert Chief Meteorologist Brian Walter for WMBD Radio.
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12: 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That simple. And we're going to go into taxes, navigating wills, and building a lasting legacy as well. Little basic on the estate planning stuff. 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Kim is in Dallas. Hi, Kim. How are you?
13: Hey, Dave. How are you? I'm good.
12: Good. What's up?
13: Just a quick question. I'm in a program to purchase a home. It's no down payment, no closing costs, no PMI. The catch is there is a lien on the home for 5 years, and each year you're in the house, it goes down. But I'm completely debt-free. I have about 6-7 months of savings. Should I focus more on building up my retirement or getting a conventional loan or going continue the route that I'm on?
12: Is this some kind of a government first-time homebuyer program or what?
13: No, it's a legitimate program.
12: No, I didn't ask that. I said, is it a government first-time homebuyer?
13: No, it's not.
12: It's a private company. It's a private company.
13: I guess you can call it private.
14: I don't know. It feels...
12: feels like a government first-time homebuyer program.
13: No, it's... I don't want to say the name, but it's... they help a lot of people get into homes. It's a nationwide...
14: program. Okay.
13: Yeah, and it's an actual program, and it's been pretty successful from what I've been seeing.
14: Okay. Well, it doesn't. It feels very risky.
12: No,
14: it feels risky.
12: Stop. Just say the name.
13: It's NACA. NACA.
12: NACA. Okay. Not familiar with them. Okay. All right.
14: Liens on homes and
12: nothing down, no PMI. All this scares me. Okay. And it scares me because if something happens during the 5 years, you could really end up seriously trapped here. And the other thing that I don't know the program, so I don't know details.
14: Neighborhood Assistance Corporation of America. It's a nonprofit to help owner. Yeah.
12: Yeah. But anything that sounds too good to be true usually is my experience. And this sounds a little wacky. Agreed?
13: I really don't agree because I know someone that's in one of their homes. So
12: it's highly unusual, wouldn't you say?
13: Well, to a point, but they used to have the PMI, and then they removed PMI and did the lien requirement. And what it is, it's a $25,000 lien, and each year you're in it, it reduces by $5,000. So you have to be there at least 5 years.
12: What price range?
13: And I'm looking at probably about up to $250 in my area.
12: and they're taking a they're only taking a 10% lien.
13: Well, that's just me. In other areas, you could be a million. It just depends on where you're at.
12: Well, I'm not going to say anything disparaging about them because I don't know anything about them, and I don't know enough to tell you to do it or to not do it. My tendency, in general, is to say I'm going to buy if I don't have any money, I probably shouldn't be buying a home because that's going to put you into a pinch because home ownership on a monthly basis is more expensive than renting, like your air conditioner breaks. And you don't have a landlord to fix it. You be the landlord. Your roof goes out, and you got to put a roof on the thing. You know, the hot water heater blows. The stove goes out. And welcome to owning a house. The more stuff you own, the more repairmen you have to know. And so if you're moving to this, you don't have any money. And, no, I would not be investing while I'm doing a nothing-down home deal. Absolutely not. I'd be stacking cash as high as I could stack it.
14: Get a big emergency fund.
12: To make sure I had a massive emergency fund. And in general, and again, I don't know enough about this to tell you not to do it. It sounds like you're going to do it no matter what I say. So I don't know exactly why you're calling. But but in general, I'm going to say get a 15-year fixed rate conventional Fannie Mae loan. Put down a down payment, 5%, 10% on your first time. You don't have to save up 20% to buy. And if you don't have the money to start working towards that, you probably don't have the money to own a house yet. And it's time to do something with your career.
14: Right, that's where I would be more nervous. From what I can tell, it sounds like it takes months and months and months of documentation stuff to even apply to be part of it. So I think they do their work on the front end to make sure that whoever's applying, you know, so there's probably a legitimate case for it, Kim, but getting into the home isn't what I'm as worried about for you. It's more maintaining it and not letting your home, keep you broke. Like, that's what we don't want either. You want your home to be a blessing and not a curse. And so, I would just
12: Habitat for Humanity has a program that's not dissimilar.
14: Yep.
12: Okay. And it's a known, a much more known entity. Anyway.
14: Yes, and that's kind of what this is.
12: And so it sounds like it's modeled somewhat after that.
14: Yeah.
12: And Habitat for Humanity puts people into homes that can't otherwise find a way to get into them. And but they have had a problem. The dirty little secret is, it's not a fault, but people get into the homes and then still don't go and save money. And they've had a problem with people get into a home, then they go buy a big screen for the wall, and then they go buy something else for the house, and they go buy something else for the house, and they've got payments all around them then that they wouldn't have had they not bought the home.
14: Right.
12: And so they've had some issues with people actually losing their Habitat for Humanity home because they didn't have good, healthy financial habits when they went in. But Habitat does a good job. They're a good organization. Yeah. So if it's modeled after that, I was thinking that's what she was going to say. But then I could have at least more intelligently done so, because we've done all kinds of stuff with Habitat helping them.
14: Well, and I just want to, and it sounds like, too, there's a time limit to this. Whenever you get boxed into a time limit, that's like student loan forgiveness, right? If you go work for 10, you know, it's all these things that are long term of what you're committing to. You have to keep that in mind, because I don't know what it looks like if, Kim, you have to sell and 3 years and get out of the program. What does that mean? You know, so I would know all of that information as well.
12: It sounds like it's pro rata forgiven, you know, $5,000 a year for 5 years on the $25,000 is what it sounded like. If that's the way it really works, and then at least you know what you're up against, and you hope the house goes up in value that much.
14: Right, right.
12: And you hope you don't have a bunch of repairs that you can't afford to do.
14: But so, get that emergency fund, Kim, in place.
12: You got to have the emergency fund in place, and no, you don't need to be thinking about investing until this deal is settled.
14: Get a 6-month emergency
12: fund. Pile money up and have a nice, fat, juicy pile of money to offset the fact that you've not anticipated what all this entails and what you're getting yourself into. So, yeah. If it was a straight up government, so here's the weird thing, Rachel. 5 years like that, if you don't have that lien, that 5 years goes by so fast. If you do have that lien, 73,000 things happened during that 5 years. It's just like, it's
14: it
12: like
14: just it, ups the,
12: it's like it attracts
14: the stress.
12: It
14: right.
12: slows down the calendar.
14: Yep.
12: You know, it goes real fast if it's free and there's no constraints and no liens, but mm-hmm. but man, when you're trapped in there, it just doesn't. It doesn't feel that way. Wow.
14: I hope it works out for you, Kim, though,
12: I do
14: because
12: too.
14: We do.
12: I
14: we want everyone to be a homeowner, but again, we want it to be a blessing, not a curse. So having some cash for when things go wrong, it's going to be really important in your situation.

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0: Our scripture of the day, Philippians 3:17. Join together in following my example, brothers and sisters. And just as you have us as a model, keep your eyes on those who live as we do. Margaret Thatcher said, don't follow the crowd. Let the crowd follow you. Karen is in Cleveland, Ohio. Hi, Karen. How are you?
1: Good. How are you doing? Thanks for taking my call.
0: Sure. What's up?
1: I'm 65 years old, and I recently found out that my husband lost all of our retirement and all of our money. And I ultimately ended up getting a dissolution because he gave me the house. I have no debt, basically, but I have a $300,000 house. I had to get a job and have a little bit of alimony, a little bit of Social Security. I have about $70,000 from money that my mom left me, and I'm just wondering how to move forward. Do I sell the house and invest the money?
0: Wow.
2: Oh, Karen, I'm so sorry.
0: Yeah.
1: You said you're
0: how old?
1: 65.
0: How long were you married?
1: 15 years. He's 59.
0: What did he do with the money?
1: He retired at 54 and took a lump sum. And then because he dabbled in the market, he decided to do that full time. And I managed the daily budget, and he managed the retirement money. And what I did not know is that he moved his retirement money into his trading account. And last year, he went all in on something and
2: lost
1: about
0: $500,000. Whoa.
1: And so he left, and then he came back. And when I found out lost the rest of it, I told him to get a job, and he left again.
2: So. Oh, Karen.
0: Wow. So what do you make at your career?
1: Retired a while back, many years ago. So I've got, because I'm 65, I don't want to start a career again. So I'm a receptionist, and I'm bringing in about $1,600 a month.
0: Yeah. Other than your broken heart, how's your health?
1: It's okay so far. I mean, my plan is to maybe work for another 10 years. I'll have to.
0: Mm-hmm. Mm-hmm. Okay.
2: Is the house paid for, Karen?
1: It is.
2: It's paid for, okay.
1: He had me take my Social Security early, so I don't get as much there. And my 401k is gone. So
0: that was part of what he lost.
1: Mm-hmm.
0: Wow.
1: Well, we lived off of it for a while he was investing because I was older and I was 59 and a half.
2: So you could take it without penalty. Yeah.
1: Yeah.
0: So you got 70 grand and 300 grand and a $25,000 a year job. Okay.
1: Yeah.
0: How we got here doesn't change the answer. Although it just, it adds to the emotion of everything for sure. But I'm still going to say, I'm going to set 20,000 of the 70 aside as your emergency fund. I'm going to sit down with a SmartVista Pro and invest the 50. And do you sell the 300?
2: I wonder what 150.
0: What's the history on the house?
1: The history?
0: I mean, how long you owned it or?
1: Yeah, we've owned it 14 years. It's in pretty good shape.
0: Okay. All right. I mean, if we're only doing math and all we're trying to do is just maximize everything, regardless of the emotion or regardless of just quality of life, you know, you go buy a $150,000 condo and you take another $150,000 of that house and you put it in good mutual funds. Now you got $220,000 at 65. Now at 70, that $220,000 will be a $500,000 if you don't add anything to it. So, yeah, I'm probably doing that.
2: Go get a condo or something.
0: And then the second thing I'm going to do is I'm going to reset your narrative in your head of, I'm 65, I don't have time for another career. Yeah, you do. You got plenty of time. In the world we live in today, things spin up so fast and make so much money so quickly. I would not take somebody as bright as I'm talking to and make them only a receptionist because I'm 65 for the next 10 years and I make nothing. Instead, I'd try to figure out a way to go make some money. And I think you got chops, girl. I think there's some stuff you can do.
1: Yeah.
0: What was your former career?
1: I was a medical lab technician making about $50,000.
0: Mm, okay.
1: Which is pretty intense of a job and hard to start over in.
0: You know. Yeah. Okay.
1: He's supposed to be giving me $1,000 alimony, but
0: that's not going to change your life.
1: I don't know if it's going to be.
0: Besides that, he's not dependable
1: either.
0: Yeah, he's not dependable. He's not. You can't project where you're going to end up with that.
1: So if I rent, I mean the alimony.
0: I wouldn't rent.
1: Pay my rent.
2: No, I'd go buy something. $150,000 to $200,000.
0: Pay cash for $150,000 condo.
1: Yeah. And the condo fees.
0: Yeah, but you know.
1: Yeah.
0: But you got $150,000 freed up when you do that.
2: And invest it'll be good.
0: Add to the 50,
2: yeah.
0: That's, you know, then you got 200, and that'll be, that will grow to $500,000 by the time you're 75. And so,
2: you
0: or by the time
2: that.
0: You're 72. Mm-hmm. So, and you'll be adding to it during that time. And so you could retire in a very good shape, you know, in your early 70s. But the, mm-hmm. the variable is if we could triple your income.
2: Right.
0: And that changes the math on
2: speeds
0: this
2: it up.
0: Dramatically, and increases the probability of a good outcome. And the bad news is you're by yourself. The great news is you're by yourself. You don't have to convince anybody to do this but you. And you know, all the baggage is in the rearview mirror. That's why they call him an ex. Wow. I'm so sorry.
2: I know, Karen. That's horrible.
0: Horrible thing to go through. So, yeah, gang, we talk about this all the time, combining your finances and having full transparency and full decision-making as a paired thing. Both of us know everything that's going on. Both of us know. And so that gives us checks and balances when we do that.
2: Yeah, and I can hear in my other ear, people are like, this is why.

0: going on with your money, you shouldn't get married in the first place. And not talking about her. I'm just talking about in general terms.
1: Yes, yes. And it's easy in a marriage just to let one person, you do this, I do this. And it's kind of, that's kind of what she said. I did the monthly budget. He did the investing. And you both have to be doing both as well.
0: And George just did fresh research, and it was amazing. It used to be a lower number, but he found that if a person day trades for consecutively for 24 months, 97% lose money.
1: Mm, I believe it.
0: That's all of you. That's stupid.
1: And all eggs in one basket. He put everything like in one thing, and it went down.
0: 90% of the time I drive down that road, a kid throws a rock at my car. You know, I'm not driving down that road anymore. I mean, 97%? That's not even a statistic. That's just a fact now. Mm-hmm. So just day trading is stupid is what that means. And so as soon as somebody says that, all of your bells and whistles and alarms need to be going off and going, no, no, no, no, no, no, no. No, with a capital H, no. We're not doing this. No. Wow. I'm sorry, Karen. I'm sorry, Karen. I'm sorry you went through this. We're not preaching at you
1: or shaming you in any way. We're just saying that just to be aware.
0: These are the reasons. Situations like yours are why we get so hyped up against some of the things that happened to you.
1: Yep.
0: That's what it amounts to. Wow.
1: Ouch. Karen, call us back if you need us, though. We really are. We're cheering you on.
0: We'll help you any way we can. Yeah. Man. Wow. Absolutely. Mm. That puts this hour of the Ramsey Show in the books. We'll be back with you before you know it. In the meantime, remember, there's ultimately only one way to financial peace, and that's to walk daily with the Prince of Peace, Christ Jesus.

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5: Warnings in effect. I'm Lisa LaSera, Fox News. Record-breaking temperatures in the Midwest and Northeast expected to continue through the weekend.
6: More than 65 million people across 20 states could see temperatures top 100 degrees this week, with more than 150 million currently under heat alerts. New York City Mayor Zoran Mamdani says if the forecast holds, it could be the city's hottest 4th of July since 2010.
7: The city has opened hundreds of cooling centers across the five boroughs. We have also launched a fleet of more than a dozen cool vans where New Yorkers can access medical care and resources.
6: Forecasters are expecting Friday heat indices of 105 in Raleigh, North Carolina, 109 in Memphis, Tennessee, and 110 in Washington, D.C. Extreme heat is the number one weather-related killer in the U.S.
5: Fox's Tanya J. Powers in New York City. Tropical storm Douglas has formed in the Pacific, but the National Hurricane Center says it's no threat to land. President Trump traveled to North Dakota this afternoon for the opening of the Teddy Roosevelt Presidential Library.
8: After landing on the new Air Force One in North Dakota, Trump arrived by train before touring the new Theodore Roosevelt Library in Medora, a town of less than 200 people. Inside the museum, Trump signed the reauthorization to a 2020 law that pumps money into aging infrastructure in America.